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2: Tonight, expect mostly cloudy skies with humidity prevailing. The temperature will drop to 78 degrees. Tomorrow, anticipate continued cloud cover and humidity. A passing shower is likely in the morning, followed by a thunderstorm in the afternoon. The high will reach 88 degrees. Tomorrow night, the clouds will begin to break, leaving warm and humid conditions with a low of 78 degrees. I'm meteorologist Jason Caterina. That's your exclusive AccuWeather forecast on AM 930, The Answer.
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6: 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You can actually go to our website and watch the television shows. 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So I cannot stress that enough, folks. I cannot stress that enough. Again, I want to remind our listeners, you can reach us at 1-800-297-5755. 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We have our Sarasota office. By the way, to our listeners at iHeart on WFLA, I just want to welcome you. I thank you so much for being with us. And of course, the folks at Salem who help us produce the show, Joe Weaver, our phenomenal producer. So we've got a great team of people and great support. So if we can help you in whatever capacity to give you insights for your retirement, then certainly give us a call. Patty, how are you doing today?
7: I am doing great, Greg. It's a wonderful day to be here. I look forward to everything that you have to say about the in-service rollover.
6: I thought you were, you know what I was expecting you to say when you said that?
7: Well,
6: it's a beautiful day in the neighborhood.
7: It is, Mr. Rogers.
6: Yes, yes. Hello, I'm Mr. Rogers.
7: We finally are starting the radio show because we've been here for about 30 minutes talking trivia.
6: Talking trivia. Yeah, what was the trivia we were talking about?
7: The Beatles.
6: The Beatles. Okay, folks, I would love to get an email here. You can email us at info@mymoneyissafe.com. What was the song that the Beatles sang when they were welcomed to the United States? It was, I will give you the hint, it was 1964, and it was on the Ed Sullivan Shoe.
7: It is a really big,
6: big shoe. So, folks, let us know when you think that was. All right, we might even play that song. You know, it's it was funny. I remember that day very well. I was all of 4 years old, and the whole family gathered around the one TV room that happened to be with the one air conditioning wall unit in our home in Miami, Florida in 1964. So, what's that other song? 1964.
7: Yes, okay.
6: We'll have to figure that one, Joe. You'll have to help us out with that song. But anyway, folks, we're just having a little fun. And today we are talking about a weapon that you have in your retirement show that is really important. It's called the in-service rollover. One of the things that I've been alarmed by back, in the last 10 years, people were taking advantage of their in-service rollover very religiously at 59 and a half. They would meet with us before, sometimes very shortly thereafter. And the purpose of doing an in-service rollover, it allows you to move some or all of your 401k at 59 and a half. Now, why would somebody do that? Patty, why should somebody consider doing an in-service rollover at 59 and a half? What would be a good reason?
7: Off the top of my head, I think of two main reasons. First and foremost, you can lock in your gains. Mm-hmm. You can take and lessen your risk. Lock in your gains, lessen your risk. And start planning for your future. What do you want your retirement to look like? Because that is a great, like you said, tool/arsenal to have for building a foundation for retirement.
6: Right, right. And that's exactly right.
7: Because rolling it over does not mean you're closing your 401k by any stretch.
6: Well, so let's look at some potential losses. People in 2008 did not take care of the in-server or take advantage of the in-service rollover. Because if you remember, 2007 was the record year.
7: Absolutely.
6: 2026 is a record year. Mm-hmm. History repeats itself. So I always tell people, has anybody ever lost money taking profit? Right? You don't lose money taking profit.
7: Never.
6: You might miss the top of the profit line, but guess what? A bird in the hand's worth two in the bush. So why would you take an in-service rollover right now? Because you can solidify some of the gains that have happened. Now, folks, I have talked to multiple people, including myself, that thought this market was going to have issues, okay? And what I mean by issues, that there's a correction coming, correction looming. I still think there is. I think it's been propped up by all of the QE money and things of that nature. But why would you do that? Let me tell you why. I had a client that had $1 million in his 401k. This is in 2007. Actually, it was early August of 2008 when we met. And I said to him, you know what? You may want to do the in-service rollover. He said, well, Greg, my 401k is doing great. I know. But judging from the way you have your allocations, you're not a risk taker. Oh, no, I don't like to take risks. And I said, what if we could put you into an account that would add 10% to your $1 million? And so he said, well, do I want to move all of it? I said, that's up to you. Do you think the market's still going to go up? He says, I'm a little concerned. You know, we hit all these records. So he said, you know what? And I said, look, you're still contributing to your 401k. So here's what happened. He moved $1 million. We're able to add $100,000 to his 401k. 2 weeks later, the market crashed. Mm. Do you know how much he had in his 401k? $2,000. You know how much he lost, Patty? $1,000. Would you rather lose $1,000 or $500,000? Because that's what would have happened. Wow. That's the reason you do that. Now, what most people are worried about is keeping up with the Joneses. Oh, I want to keep up. I want to make sure. Here's my philosophy. If I scrape the winnings off of the table, I'm dealing with profit. So I'll give you an example. My gold, I've been up 300%. So guess what I did, Patty? I scraped the winnings off of the gold, and guess what I invested in? SpaceX pre-IPO. Okay? Mm-hmm. I think Elon's out of this world. No, but anyway, so I was able to do that by taking some of the winnings. And that's a form of diversification. So what we're talking about is taking some of the gains that you've had out of your 401k, all or some, protect that money, put that money in play where you can have a safe money strategy, have an income strategy without risking losing gains. So it's, you're not going to miss anything by taking your winnings ahead of time. And the good news is when you do it in the 401k, you don't have to pay taxes on that. So these are strategies that work. Folks, if you want to learn about how to implement that in-service rollover, give us a call at 1-800-297-5755. 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By the way, if you want to answer the trivia question about the Beatles, what date did they star in Ed Sullivan and they sang a particular song? Okay. And what song was it? Did we say what the song was?
7: We did not tell.
6: We did not tell. So let us know the name of the song and the date that they played that song. And I was alive at that point, and I remember it very vividly. Everybody was happy watching them go on there. I thought their haircuts were kind of strange.
7: I was getting ready to say not everyone was happy. My father was a barber.
6: He was a barber. He didn't like the bowl haircut.
7: Well, the haircut period. I mean, because used to gentlemen would get their haircut religiously every 2 weeks.
6: Right.
7: The Beatles came around every 2 to 3 months.
6: Everything changed.
7: Think about what that did to the income for him.
6: Ooh, yeah.
7: Yeah. Daddy had to go to, he started going to New York for hair shows, and he started doing toupees, etc.
6: I wonder, could he have gotten some investment related to the Beatles? That would have been one way to kind of repurpose his money.
7: Well, needless to say, that ship has sailed. So, but but I'm just saying, not everyone was happy about it.
6: Not everyone was happy.
7: I mean, it was, mother came into the living room and was like, girls, turn that off.
6: Who was it that criticized? It was some politician that criticized their hair. Was it Donald? No, he wasn't there. He was a kid then. Who was it?
7: I don't know. I mean, it's probably Lyndon Johnson.
6: Probably Johnson, yeah. You know what? Johnson got into it with the Smothers Brothers. You know, the Smothers Brothers, who were Canadian, had to issue an apology to LBJ.
7: I did not know that.
6: You didn't know that.
7: I did not.
6: Yeah, Tommy Smothers went ballistic on LBJ. You know, you had the Vietnam War, and CBS either was going to pull them off the show if they didn't apologize.
7: Wow.
6: Why doesn't it work the same way today?
7: The good old days, Greg.
6: Jimmy Kimmel, Colbert, all of these people. And it's not one-sided, to be fair. I think some people need to stay out of the whole political quagmire, comedians and all that, because, you know, they're social commentators. I like social commentating.
7: But it is social.
6: You don't take it personally. You just move on. 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
11: Francis Scott Key wrote of a flag that refused to fall, a powerful reminder that freedom endures only when it's defended. Now, a new documentary explores President Trump's fight to protect America's constitutional republic. 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Hear from Haig Seth, Rubio, Bondi, RFK Jr., Metaxas, Seculo, and more. Plus, an inside look at the president's task force combating anti-Christian bias across the government. 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

0: Welcome back. This is Greg Ellie of Prosperity Group, and you heard the song When I'm 64, okay? What is it? When I'm 64, will you get lonely? Anyway, put on my British accent, you know?
1: British accent?
0: Yes.
1: We should write some financial words to go with the when I'm 64. Words,
0: yes, when I'm 64. The problem is I've already been 64 now. It's when I'm 67, I'm 66.
1: We can make believe.
0: We can make believe. Okay, well, when I'm 39, here we go.
1: Yeah, let's really do it.
0: So let's look at something, okay? What's going on with the in-service rollover? Why is that important? We're talking about that, folks. We're having a little fun with this, but the reality is there is some ways to protect yourself, okay? So I'm going to read a little bit from Reuters. This says S&P 500 forecast to end year slightly higher, even as war drags on. So this is the forecast, and this is by Carolyn Veletkovich. And so this is May 27th. She says the benchmark S&P index will end slightly higher in 2026 than its current record levels, according to a Reuters poll of stock market forecasters who pointed to risk from higher energy prices and inflation, even if the Middle East war drags on. The SPX index will finish at 76.20 or 1.3 above its Tuesday close of 75.19, according to the median estimate of 47 market strategists. They forecasted the benchmark index would be 8,050 by mid-2027. All right, so let's say that's true. So that means we are in May. They're expecting a 1.3% increase, which is not a lot, okay? So why not take advantage of the in-service rollover? You know, why not? Because this is the opportunity that people can do. And, you know, I'm going to look at a couple of things and just put some numbers out. Okay, now I can't find it. Why? Because my computer, go figure that the computer would just be non-cooperative. Patty, isn't that surprising? I just love computers. They're my favorite things.
1: Let me tell you what upsets me.
0: What upsets you, Patty?
1: It's when people tell me it's an operator error.
0: Right. Well, I think my firewall is an operator error. So guess what I'm going to do? I'm going to go to the other one and see if I can actually look at this. So, folks, we are doing live radio. We are talking about the S&P, and I want to look at some numbers that are important for you. So right now, folks, there's an opportunity to take advantage of that in-service rollover. And I do believe it's very important right now because it is very important and you can do these things and they will help you do well. So, Patty, I'm going to ask you some questions. And folks, again, you can reach us at 1-800-297-5755. Okay, I am looking at the Dow Jones, which yesterday ended at 50. Well, actually, today it's up 330 points. So it is 50,790.50, okay? Now, Patty, what do you think the year-to-date is on the Dow Jones? Market's doing terrific, and they're expecting another 1.25. So what do you think the market year-to-date is?
1: When you say, like, how much is it up?
0: Now. Or yes, yes.
1: How much is it up?
0: Or down.
1: Or down. I'm going to say that it is slightly... I'm going to say slightly down.
0: No, it's up.
1: It is up.
0: It is up.
1: I don't think it's up much. Let's say 1%.
0: It's up 6%.
1: Wow.
0: Up 6%.
1: Because I looked at it not long ago, and that was not the case.
0: Well, do you know why?
1: Why?
0: We had a dip between dip, baby dip, between March and April, and the market went down, and it's climbed back up to slightly higher. Because remember, we're looking at negative returns. Now, I'm going to give you the 12-month return.
1: Okay.
0: What do you think the 12-month return is? And that I'm going to tell you it's in double digits.
1: Wow.
0: Almost 20%. 20%. Okay?
1: Mm.
0: The one-month return is up 3%. Now, the five-year return, the markets average 8.2% per year. Now, this is an average.
1: Right.
0: Why am I going all over these numbers? Because here's why, Patty. We're not baby boomers now. What are we, the X generation. I forgot which ones we are now.
1: You and I?
0: Yeah.
1: We're baby boomers.
0: We're baby, but I'm talking the next generation.
1: Yeah.
0: They're Xers, Generation X.
1: Okay.
0: Okay. They just remember the last 6 months. Actually, most Generation X remember the last 6 minutes because they've been on their cell phone. And I'm not trying to be flip. I'm serious about that. That's the mindset. People's attention span is very different. Here's the danger that I see. You've got a market that's obviously been good. But here's the potential issues that loom. Typically, when there's gridlock, the market responds positively, but it can cause volatility. If the Republicans lose the midterms, at this point, I would say it doesn't look that great that they're going to hang on to the midterms because of what's been going on in Iran. And it's going to cause problems in the economy. So right now, if the article I read is correct, the market's going to be 1% for the year. This is a perfect time to consider the in-service rollover. And let's say they use an account that adds 8 to 15% to their account. They're going to outperform what they do in the year. They're going to make their money safe. They're going to get all these guarantees. And if the prognosticators are correct and the market goes up, now their new contributions are going to gain. Okay? Now, with all that being said, Patty, is there any such thing as market cycles anymore?
1: No.
0: They don't exist, do they?
1: No. And what is fascinating, the numbers that you just gave, how they were so all over the place, explains why so many times we sit down with prospects and their account is in the market and they say, my account is up to whatever.
0: Right.
1: We call and actually their account is not up to that.
0: Right.
1: It is down. And in all fairness, sometimes they believe it's down, but then it is up.
0: Right.
1: But what that shows is just the uncertainty and the volatility that they are in.
0: Yeah. No, without a doubt. And that's the problem with all of this that we're witnessing. This is why we're saying, folks, listen, we've got accounts that can give you numbers such as 8% for income, 7% for income, 10% for income. What am I talking? I'm talking about, let's say your account average is 3 to 4%. But you have an account that credits you a certain number for income. These accounts have proven very valuable for many of our clients because they've been able to get guaranteed rates that they knew their income was going to be predictable. And it's income that's it will outlive their money if they live long enough. So these accounts are really good. 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Here's what concerns me, Patty. And I wasn't trying to be disrespectful to people. But have you gone to New York City or have you been in L.A.?
1: It's been a while since I've been to New York City.
0: Okay.
1: I've never been to L.A.
0: The last time I went to New York City, I marveled how people could walk without running into each other because they were buried in their cell phone. Mm. I watched this one gentleman. He was an Asian gentleman, very well-dressed. He's walking, and he literally walked in a straight line. I never saw him take his eye off the phone. And it's just a different look. Do you remember there was a movie that the wrestler Roddy Piper was in? It was called They Live. Did you ever see that movie?
1: I never saw it.
0: Okay. So this movie came out. It was kind of a cult classic. And he goes into some five and dime store and he gets these glasses. Mm-hmm. And these are sunglasses. You know, it was bright. But what happened when he put the sunglasses, he saw all the aliens in the population. And I don't mean illegal immigrants. Interplanetary aliens. And so he started freaking out. So all of a sudden he's trying to warn the world about all of this.
1: Right.
0: But it was these special sunglasses. That's kind of the mentality of what's happening right now. People have these special sunglasses. They forget about it. They don't forget about it. They don't know what to believe. You have all this political discord, which I absolutely hate. And it affects the market. And it creates a lot of stress for America. I mean, regardless of who you like or don't like, I hate political discourse that turns ugly. I mean, my God, that poor man that was killed in California by his neighbor because he had Trump signs in his yard. I mean, how nuts is that?
1: That is right.
0: I don't care if you like Trump or if you don't like Trump. Everybody's got the right to believe it. Right?
1: Absolutely.
0: I was not a Joe Biden fan, but I respected the fact he was president. So, folks, you know, think about what I'm saying and think about how, if there's gridlock again for the next 2 years of our political, how will the market be affected? How much volatility will happen? And the problem with volatility, when you have a lot of volatility, it creates a lot of uncertainty. And the things that people need the most when they're retired is certainty. They need to know that they have money they can depend on. I mean, Patty, we've got an account right now that'll add over 50% to people's money. 50%. I don't even like saying it. People think it's a gimmick. It has a particular purpose, and there's a way to do it. Folks, stay tuned. We're out of time this segment. 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We'll be right back.
2: Will you still need me? 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
3: In news, I'm Mary Rose. Defense Secretary Pete Hegseth urged Asian allies to increase military spending to counter China's growing power. Speaking at the Shangri-La Dialogue in Singapore, Hegseth called for a stronger, more self-reliant network of allies to stop aggression and preserve the balance. The U.S. military has stopped another commercial vessel trying to break through the U.S. blockade of Iranian ports. A U.S. official told the AP that the Gambia-flagged bulk carrier Leon Star ignored multiple warnings from U.S. forces overnight. The ship was disabled by U.S. aircraft in the Gulf of Oman and remains adrift. The U.S. launched the blockade on April the 17th in response to Iran effectively closing the strait after the war began with the U.S. on February 28th in Israel.
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6: Tonight, expect mostly cloudy skies with humidity prevailing. The temperature will drop to 78 degrees. Tomorrow, anticipate continued cloud cover and humidity. A passing shower is likely in the morning, followed by a thunderstorm in the afternoon. The high will reach 88 degrees. Tomorrow night, the clouds will begin to break, leaving warm and humid conditions with a low of 78 degrees. I'm meteorologist Jason Caterina. That's your exclusive AccuWeather forecast on AM 930, The Answer.

0: Welcome back, folks. 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And the song that you heard is a song that my late wife Marie and I sang called Security. 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You know, last week we talked, or the week before, we talked about long-term care, the cost of long-term care. Many of the accounts that we talk about, folks, think about this. Before you have a health issue, why not have some tools? Maybe you could get a doubler for income. Patty, I was so shocked that one of our clients is paying upwards of $10,000 a month to be in a mediocre at best nursing facility in South Carolina.
1: It's disheartening.
0: $10,000 a month. How many clients can afford that?
1: How many? The majority of Americans cannot afford it.
0: No. And guess what? If you don't have that type of insurance, you do not have catastrophic insurance. And this is what puzzles me. Nobody goes without health insurance for the most part, right? And you got seniors that don't understand that Medicare is not going to cover their needs for long-term care, and they're going to wing it. Do you know, what is the chance of a home burning down? Do you know what the odds of your of a home burning down in retirement? Well, at any age.
1: At any age, I have no idea.
0: Okay, less than 10%.
1: And how many people have that protection?
0: Everybody has fire insurance, right? What's the odds of going into a nursing home when you're 65? Do you know what the numbers are? 70%.
1: Are you at 65?
0: At 65, it's 70%.
1: Wow.
0: And the reason for this, Patty, is because of something called the DRG. DRG stands for Diagnostic Related Group, which means they put a dollar value on each illness or injury. So most people that have listened to the show, I had my hip re-replaced in May of 2023. If I had been on Medicare at that point, it was just 2 years before I went on Medicare, I would have recovered in a nursing facility, which means I would have been out of pocket because it would not have been a skilled nursing facility. Now, let's say I was in there 4 months. So if I was in there 4 months to recover at $6,000 a month, that's $25,000. What if you're in there a year? See, this is what people are not realizing. And so they're taking these chances unnecessarily. I want to remind our listeners, we have a strategy that we call our P-slip strategy. It's called properly structured life insurance plan. It can give you control of your money to help with or towards long-term care expenses, home health care expenses, and give you the ability to control your dollars where you have no gatekeeper other than if you qualify with one or two activities of daily living. That's it. That's the gatekeeper, your own health, as opposed to a company deciding whether you are deemed able to get coverage with that. Any thoughts about what I'm saying right now, Patty?
1: You were just mentioning that about healthcare at 65 and going into a skilled nursing facility. And it just hit me. A friend of mine had, Belle broke her femur. She was 66.
0: Wow.
1: And that exact thing happened. She was in the hospital for 2 weeks.
0: A little bit. Mm-hmm. Yeah.
1: And she did it for recovery.
0: You know, Patty, I used to tell our clients, and I don't say this anymore, and we need to start saying it. I used to tell the clients, find a nursing home that you would be okay to go with. Not because you're going to convalesce there the rest of your life, but if you got hurt and you needed to play, I mean, to have a place to recover, mm-hmm. find one that you do while you're able to choose, as opposed to getting in with no choice.
1: Exactly.
0: And we used to have our clients do that. And I think we need to start talking about that, because that will help your mental health if you kind of know what you're walking into, as opposed to being stuck in a place
1: Absolutely.
0: That you don't really have a say-so.
1: Absolutely.
0: And, you know, I've been talking to a lot of veterans, and I tell our veterans that you want to use the VA right now, especially while the VA is much more friendlier now than it was, say, 4 years ago, 3 years ago, mainly because of the powers that be in control right now. Get that stuff lined up. Actually, the client, I spoke to him yesterday. Mm. His wife is continuing to decline. And he told me he's having to look
1: And I've heard that he is not doing well either.
0: Well, because he's stressed.
1: Well, yes.
0: He's stressed. But he told me, I'm not sure what I'm going to do, but he did listen to me. And he started the process with the VA. And I think they're going to be able to help.
1: Oh, good.
0: So this way he can go to a VA facility. I mean, there's people that we've helped that thought they were going to just qualify for Medicaid. We got them to do the VA and they had great coverage. And they didn't have to reduce all their money down to nothing like they do in with Medicaid. Mm-hmm. So most Medicaid, you have less than $2,000 in assets, folks.
1: And you need to start early because they do have the look back.
0: Yeah, they do have the look back. This is what I'm saying. Folks, you should actually have that lined up. Where would you go? Let's say you have children in another state. It's going to be hard for them to come visit. Maybe you go to the other state. Maybe the other state, they have better options and cheaper prices. But this is what we're faced with right now, because if you don't have catastrophic coverage, then you've got risk. And that's the problem with that. So, folks, you know, we're talking about this, these different things. Why does it have anything to do with in-service rollover? Because the accounts that we use have doublers. So we're meeting with someone today, and they had asked us the question. They've got about $2 million. And let's say they had $1 million, just for round numbers, $1 million into an account that's going to allow them to draw $70,000 a year for the rest of their lives, and it covers both spouses. Not bad.
1: Not bad at all.
0: But if they have a doubler and they need double the income, they've got 5 years of protection for the doubler, which means they would get $140,000 a year for 5 years. After 5 years, guess what? Even if there's no money left, they go back down to $70,000 a year as long as somebody's alive. So let's look at $1 million, right? So let's say the nursing home is going to cost them $150,000 a year. In 10 years, that's $1 million. If they have a doubler, but they have the income on a guaranteed basis, they've got $150,000, which is going to cover them for 5 years, which it's unlikely anybody's going to live beyond the 5 years, and their income is still protected.
1: And not only that, how long do you think the majority of long-term care plans cover?
0: 3 to 5 years.
1: Max.
0: And this is why it's important. Also, folks, it's important to make sure that you don't get rid of your long-term care plans. I ran into a situation like that with the client, and he cut himself out. He needs long-term care now. He gave up $8,000 a month of coverage because the premium went up 20%. And the agent was not there to help him.
1: Our client that moved to Florida wanted to give hers up, remember?
0: Yeah.
1: And we talked her out of it.
0: Talked her out of it.
1: And she's using it now.
0: Yeah. 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
1: I thought it was the other phone number.
0: Folks, I gave our TV show number. So I'll just repeat that. So if you want to watch our TV show, that was our TV show number. 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Don't want to confuse it by giving the other number, but I'm not going to take it back because it does apply if you're watching TV. You can go to our website and you can watch our current TV shows. Some of them are on Channel 8 in the Tampa, Sarasota area. And we have other things that you know, we can help you with. We have a tax calculator on our website. If you want to look at your tax options right now, look at the tax calculator. I want you to prepare, because we're going to be putting in some long-term care things, because we talk about that, and also our PSLIP strategy. For example, is a Roth better than a PSLIP? Okay, that's a good question. Is a Roth better than a PSLIP? Well, I have an opinion, and my opinion is based on logic, that in most cases, a PSLIP is going to work better than a traditional Roth. Why? I get the benefit of leverage. What do I mean by that? If I have $100,000 and I convert it to a Roth, how much is it worth typically, Patty? $100,000. Mm-hmm. Now, if they had to pay 20% taxes, it's $80,000. But the fact is, let's just say they didn't have to. But if they have a PSLIP and they put in $100,000. And let's say they could afford to do that for 5 years. How much death benefit do they have? About $1.5 million of death benefit. So that means not only do they have the $100,000, they got 10 times that. 10 times that. So folks, think about that. It's called leverage. When you do a P-slip, you gain the leverage that a Roth doesn't provide. Now, Patty, we're running numbers. In fact, they should be coming in, where we can show the P-slip earning 5% and the Roth earning 5% and see which one's going to outperform. That's the answer. If you want to learn about that, email us at info@mymoneyissafe.com, info@mymoneyissafe.com, or go to mymoneyissafe.com. And you can go to, you can email us at info@mymoneyissafe.com, watch our television show. And we'll be right back. We are out of time. Woo!

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Welcome back, folks. This is Greg Ellie of the Prosperity Group, and we played a song by my daughter Annie Ellie. It's called Wicked Games. She's just released her first song called Phoenix. She's got some other releases coming soon. Stay tuned. We are diligently working on putting the music of my late wife and I on a platform so that you all can get some of our music. Also, my daughters, if you go to Spotify. So if you go to Spotify, you can actually listen to her release called Phoenix and support her by, you know, downloading it or what have you. I think you'll enjoy her music. So, Patty, you know, we're bringing this ship to harbor here. We've talked about the in-service rollover. I'd like you to kind of go back to your memory, and why don't we recollect and talk about our client that used our life insurance strategy for him and his kids and how we were able to protect his 401k versus had he not listened to us, what would have happened to

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3: 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Patty, explain to our listeners how we were able to help this client whose wife is now, he's probably going to be putting her in a nursing home shortly, because he told me now she's staying up all night. She's not going to bed. He's worried about her running off. How were we able to help him in terms of the long of the program we did for him? Because you're the one who came up with the idea. You were right. Because he's the caretaker.
4: Right. Because he is the income doubler. Because one of the ones that you're talking about, that is his wife is in a care facility now, and it's
3: $12,000.
4: Because, and it's funny, if you think about it, the caretaker oftentimes ends up being in worse health than the person that is sick.
3: Yeah, people don't consider that.
4: No, they don't. I saw it happen with my mother. I see it happen with our clients. We have another client that she worked a garden, and her husband was always the more frail one. He had had a heart condition, and then he had a heart attack. Now the situation has reversed back to where now he's more concerned. He came in the other day worried about her without her.
3: Oh, yeah. That's right.
4: The same thing.
3: He's that worried.
4: He is that worried. You were out of town.
3: Yeah.
4: Because, I mean, and I say this at our seminars, that we think of each other as family, and we think of our clients as family. And they think of us as family. And so he lives around the corner. He did. He came in just to talk.
3: Well, what we probably need to do is, if there's a diagnosis, we need to trigger the doubler. If they need it.
4: Exactly. So those tools are out there. And that's what we did for this other client, that his wife received a diagnosis. She did not qualify for the doubler because it was a pre-existing situation. However, since he is the caretaker and it has taken a toll on him, that he can turn it on for himself.
3: Exactly. That's huge.
4: And help with those costs.
3: Yeah, that's huge. And that's a good chunk of income.
4: A nice chunk of income.
3: And especially if they need the doubler, because they've got the income.
4: Exactly.
3: And he can leave his other investments intact. So these are strategies that we help you with, folks. If you want to learn about it, give us a call. And folks, you can watch our show on mymoneyissafe.com. 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We will help you with these types of strategies and things to do. Patty, we've got about 4 minutes, 4.5 minutes left. Any closing thoughts that you have on what we're
4: talking
3: about?
4: You may think, I can't roll my money over. I can't do an in-service rollover. I'm too young. Maybe you can, maybe you cannot. Are all of your 401k funds, are they all from the company that you're with now?
3: Right.
4: Or did you change jobs and just roll that 401k, your previous 401k to your current 401k? If that's the case, there is an excellent chance you can roll that portion out.
3: Right. And any portion you roll out, you're rolling into safety. You're not giving up gain, because you're still going to get the gains.
4: Right. And then what if you say, well, I'm too young, I don't know that I want to do that yet.
3: Right.
4: It's a great time to do a Rothing strategy.
3: Without a doubt. I mean, we're doing that for a lot of people.
4: We're doing that.
3: Get over a 5-year period that maybe they can't qualify for health.
4: And never have we had anyone do it and say they wish they hadn't.

0: have had clients say, I wish I had started sooner.
1: Right. Exactly.
0: I wish I had thought about it then. I wish somebody had told me then. Why didn't anybody tell me about this? Because, and it's not a magic show. Okay. It's not something you can just put the funds in and not pay taxes. You will always have to pay taxes on those monies.
1: But you're talking about tax strategies, which is tax strategies, not tax evasion strategies.
0: Exactly.
1: Clear. And no one's saying evade.
0: Exactly. But it's teaching you and showing you how to do it smartly.
1: Right.
0: How to do it the most efficient way. It's just like the Bible says, pay into Caesar, that's what is Caesar. Pay into the Lord, what is the Lord's. But also you take yours. You don't want to pay more to Caesar than what you have to.
1: You don't want to overgive Caesar.
0: No.
1: Because Caesar's not the best spendthrift. He's not the person that's got your best interests at heart. Usually he has his best interests.
0: Usually he does.
1: He wants his face on the coin, not your face on the coin.
0: Right.
1: So that means whoever's face is on the coin owns the coin. So.
0: Exactly. But you still have to do it. So I just do not want it to seem like it is something that will totally get your monies to you tax-free. It's just doing it the smart way.
1: Yeah. And it can be done. See, the mistake that most people make, Patty, is they've got all of their money in qualified funds with no tax strategy.
0: That's because that's what they told us to do.
1: Yeah.
0: You know, they used to, you had a pension, but the pension was going away. Then
1: you said that they told you. Who told you to do what?
0: No, the government told us that the 401k was going to be the answer to our retirement.
1: Of course.
0: Yeah.
1: Should we over-contribute to a 401k?
0: Oh, absolutely not.
1: Why? Certain radio hosts tell them, put every penny you can into a 401k.
0: We advise that put in whatever the company's matching.
1: Right.
0: No one's going to give you free money. But more than that,
1: more money.
0: More than that, we have strategies for you that are better because you're just creating what you call the snowball.
1: Right.
0: The tax snowball. The
1: tax snowball.
0: Exactly.
1: Yeah. And if you ever look at a big snowball, how big it gets, that's the problem that people do is they don't have a tax strategy. Folks, go to our calculator on our website. 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Folks, we are out of time this segment. God bless you. We'll see you next week. Patty, thank you. We'll see you next week.
0: Thank you, Greg.
1: God bless. Good night. 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
14: SRN News, I'm Mary Rose. Secretary of War Pete Hegseth says Washington remains committed to the Indo-Pacific region. Speaking to a group of world leaders, diplomats, and top security officials at the Shangri-La Defense Conference in Singapore, China won't be allowed to dominate the region.
15: When we look across the region today, there is rightful alarm regarding China's historic military buildup and the expansion of its military activities in the region and beyond. We share a clear-eyed assessment of that security environment and a mutual understanding that a Pacific dominated by any hegemon would unravel the regional balance of power and undermine the equilibrium we all seek to preserve.
14: A boom heard by residents in multiple states Saturday afternoon.
16: The American Meteor Society reports it was a 3-foot-wide meteor entering the atmosphere near the Massachusetts and New Hampshire border. Police and fire agencies across Massachusetts and Rhode Island received reports of buildings shaking, and videos of a double boom were posted on social media without any smoke, fire, or other visuals that would explain it. But dozens of people from Montreal to Delaware reported seeing the fireball enter the atmosphere Saturday, likely landing in the ocean if it didn't burn up in the atmosphere. John Scott reporting.
14: Rescue workers in Laos have safely evacuated 4 villagers trapped in a flooded cave for 10 days. The operation was completed Saturday, a day after the first survivor was extracted. Lao and Thai rescue groups shared the news on social media along with photos of the men in stretchers. The villagers had entered the cave last week to search for valuable minerals, but were trapped by flash flooding. One villager escaped and alerted authorities. 2 people remain missing. This is SRN News.
17: And so here's a gentleman in his 80s, Larry McCall, on Focus on the Family Minute. And I'm watching him, listening to him, love his wife, sacrificially, and it dawned on me, he's not getting anything from his wife. Yeah. Claudine was still loving me. I just didn't, in my pride, I didn't think it was enough. But his wife wasn't doing anything for him. She wasn't serving him practically. She wasn't serving him through her words. She didn't even remember his name. Mm-hmm. And yet here was a man day after day after day. And at that same time, that epiphany, the Holy Spirit brought 1 John 4:19 to this hard heart. We love because he first loved us. And the lights came on. The way Bob can love his wife is he's not depending on her to pour love into him. Mm-hmm. He's leaning on God's love, which is superabundant, overflowing love.
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24: Tonight, expect mostly cloudy skies with humidity prevailing. The temperature will drop to 78 degrees. Tomorrow, anticipate continued cloud cover and humidity. A passing shower is likely in the morning, followed by a thunderstorm in the afternoon. The high will reach 88 degrees. Tomorrow night, the clouds will begin to break, leaving warm and humid conditions with a low of 78 degrees. I'm meteorologist Jason Caterina. That's your exclusive AccuWeather forecast on AM 930, The Answer.
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33: Hello, everyone. I'm Carl Amari, and this is Hollywood 360, the radio show that presents all things entertainment, including trivia contests and games, movie reviews, celebrity interviews, showbiz news, and classic radio shows. My co-host is the vivacious Lisa Wolf. In this hour, Elliot Lewis stars as Gregory Hood, San Francisco importer of rare items on the case book of Gregory Hood from 1947. But first, it's real or ridiculous. Lisa will provide information on summer and I have to decide if they are real or ridiculous while you play along at home. Right, Lisa?
0: That's right, Carl. We've got summer around the corner. It begins June 21st.
33: Yeah?
0: It's not feeling too much like summer here in Chicago, but we're getting there.
33: Yeah, we're getting there.
0: So we're going to talk all about summer and see what you know and what you do not know.
33: Okie dokie.
0: Okie dokie. In the 1920s, Chicago beach inspectors.
33: Well, you were around back then. I wasn't.
0: Well,
33: so
0: I remember.
33: How am I going to know this?
0: Exactly. Well, I'll steer you the right direction.
33: I was a little late. A little late with
0: it. A little slow.
33: All right.
0: Back when I was around the beaches in Chicago
33: in the 1920s,
0: the beach inspectors used to come to me with their tape measures to check my swimsuit length.
33: Oh, I think that could be
0: real. Is that real or ridiculous?
33: I think that could be real.
0: Are you saying real?
33: Real.
0: Real is right.
33: Yeah.
0: Public beaches in Chicago enforced modesty laws during the 1920s.
33: Modesty laws.
0: Yes, modesty laws. And you had to have the right length. I don't know how many inches.
33: I would have liked that job, going around measuring women's
0: measuring
33: bathing suits. Excuse me, ma'am. Excuse me. Could you come over here for a second? I'd like to measure your bathing suit.
0: That's quite a job. Yep.
33: And then my partner would be like, how come you're only always asking the women in their 20s and 30s?
0: Why do you need a partner? Why don't you just do all of them?
33: Do it myself.
0: Exactly.
33: Yeah.
0: All right.
33: All right.
0: A California radio station played Light My Fire nonstop for 24 hours during a 1967 heat wave.
33: That's absolutely correct.
0: It real. Is not
33: yes,
0: real.
33: It is. I read it that it happened or I was dreaming. One of the two.
0: I think you were dreaming.
33: Come on, baby, light my fire.
0: They played it for 24 hours, that song.
33: Yeah, I read that.
0: I don't think you did because I made that up.
33: All right.
0: So I will double check.
33: You should double check.
0: But I'm pretty darn
33: sure.
0: Do
33: it now. Double check right now. No. I'm only kidding.
0: All right.
1: I think I read that too, Carl.
33: I'm telling you.
0: All right.
33: That's
0: you know what? I will double check it during the break.
33: All right. Double check it.
0: I will double check my work. Jaws caused so much fear in 1975 that East Coast beaches reported lower attendance.
33: Real.
0: That is real.
33: Yeah.
0: I mean,
33: Oops. Yes.
0: That movie was such a cultural
33: phenomenon.
0: I didn't
33: want to go into my pool. We had a backyard, above ground pool.
0: Because there might be a shark in
33: there. I was like, what if a helicopter dropped a shark in my pool?
0: That was so scary. That movie's still scary. Drive-in theaters in the 1950s offered in-car bottle warmers for parents with babies.
33: Wow. Indoor bottle warmers. Sounds real. I'll say real.
0: It is real.
33: Yeah.
0: I wouldn't have said that. So it was like a family-focused drive-in type of thing.
33: Yeah.
0: And they added diaper stations and bottle warmers during the baby boom era.
33: Wow, man.
0: Yeah, right?
33: Mm-hmm.
0: A sunscreen advertisement in 1948 claimed its lotion could prevent freckles forever.
33: Prevent freckles?
0: Forever is the key word here.
33: I'm going to say real.
0: It is real.
33: Yeah.
0: So they exaggerated promises that would absolutely not be allowed today because that's ridiculous.
33: They didn't care about truth in advertising back then.
0: Well, not like we do today.
33: Hey, bubble bath, I've gotten almost every one of these right.
0: Well, we still need to check on the light my fire.
33: Yeah.
0: I don't see how that's
1: possible.
0: Be careful,
1: you might get all of them wrong now.
33: Yeah,
0: That's right. Your luck is going to turn.
33: Keep my mouth shut.
0: I tell you that all the time, Carl.
33: No.
0: The Beach Boys recorded an entire album while sitting on an actual beach in Malibu.
33: No, they did not. No. Ridiculous.
0: Ridiculous is correct.
33: Yeah.
0: Radio stations in the 1960s hired teenagers to report which songs were getting the biggest reactions.
33: Real.
0: Yeah, that's real. You're doing really well.
33: Mama, I took my Prevagen.
0: A novelty song about purple ketchup reached the Billboard Top 10 in 2002.
33: No. Purple people eater, maybe, but not purple
0: You are
33: ketchup.
0: Right.
33: Yeah. Huh?
0: There was purple.
33: Oh, wait. Oops. Wait a second. I'm so used to hitting
0: so
33: the
0: used
33: buzzer.
0: To being wrong. There was a purple ketchup fad, but there was no.
33: But there was a purple people eater song.
0: That's true.
33: Remember that song?
0: Yeah, of course.
33: Yeah. Okay.
0: Okay. Coney Island featured elephant rides in the early 1900s.
33: Real.
0: That is real. A New Jersey beach town banned loud laughter after 10 p.m. during the summer of 64.
33: Real.
0: I'm not even going to give you more information because you're right.
33: Gosh, am I a
0: Hollywood studio planned scented beach sand movie tickets for a summer premiere. They planned scented beach sand movie tickets for a summer premiere in 1977.
33: Real.
0: Ooh, gotcha. Gotcha. It didn't even sound right when I said it. Didn't even make sense. That's because I didn't do
33: How many more of these?
0: One.
33: Okay.
0: Americans saved bacon grease during summer cookouts in World War II for military manufacturing.
33: That's absolutely correct.
0: That is true. They use cooking fat to help produce wartime material.
33: Yep.
0: Well, we're going to check on the light my fire, but you did darn great.
33: I think I only got two wrong out of all of those.
0: All right. Well, I'll come back and let you know about that.
33: When I sleep...
0: When
33: I'm so much better at this.
0: Maybe you should take a nap right now.
33: At these games. All right. When we come back, we're going to play an episode of a detective series, or amateur detective series, that we have never played before. It's called The Casebook of Gregory Hood. Stick around.

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6: 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All right, Lisa, we have never, ever, ever played a Casebook of Gregory Hood radio show, and I'll tell you why. It was on the air for a long time, 1946 until 1951, but there's like 3 episodes that exist in this series, and 2 of them are bad quality. So like this one we're going to air is really good quality. It's like the only one in existence. So I thought we'd play it. It's a lot of fun. Amateur detective drama that took over for Sherlock Holmes when Basil Rathbone left the series in 1946. This series, The Casebook of Gregory Hood, came to Mutual Radio June 3rd, 1946, lasted until October 10th, 1951. So it had a five-year run. Over the years, Gail Gordon, Elliot Lewis, Jackson Beck, Paul McGrath, Martin Grable, and George Petrie all played Gregory Hood. I mean, what the heck? The only person that didn't play it is Mike Bubblebath Costello. And Gregory Hood was a San Francisco importer of rare items who traveled the world seeking artifacts for his import house. Each item, Lisa, had an intriguing history and was inevitably linked to some present-day mystery. So that's how that was the in, you know, a rare item. Bill Johnstone, Art Gilmore, and Carl Harbour all played his sidekick, Sandy Taylor. Writers included Anthony Boucher and Dennis Green. And this was a really good series. Unfortunately, there's so few that exist, but you're going to hear a good one now. And this is sponsored by Petrie Wines from May 5th, 1947. It's called It Happened on Fifth Avenue, and it stars Elliot Lewis as Gregory Hood. Here's part one of The Casebook of Gregory Hood.
7: Time. 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

0: Well, it's that time again. Time to join Gregory Hood and his friend and attorney Sanderson Taylor for another story from Greg's casebook. Greg and Sandy are in New York City on business for Greg's world-famous importing house. It's a bracingly cold night, but in spite of the cold, Greg has insisted that he and Sandy climb aboard a Fifth Avenue bus and settle down for a tourist's eye view of the famous thoroughfare. The bus is deserted except for a very beautiful young lady sitting across the aisle from them. Sandy is complaining bitterly about the draft.
1: This is the craziest thing we've done in the last 5 years, Greg. Could be in a nice warm cab, where they keep the doors closed.
2: Oh, you've lost the spirit of adventure, Sandy.
1: Yeah.
2: We're going back to California tomorrow night. A little cold weather will do us good while we can get it. Improves the circulation, puts a sparkle in your eye.
1: Hey, what's the matter?
2: Look, there. That mansion. You recognize it?
1: That one?
2: Yeah.
1: It does look familiar, Greg.
2: Familiar? We spent two of the happiest hours in our lives or thereabouts in that house, Sandy. Night before last.
1: Are you losing your mind? I've never been in that house. Night before last, Roy Del Ruth invited us to that screening, his latest picture.
2: Well, that's what I mean. That's the mansion that Aloysius T. McKeever spends his winters in. Remember?
1: Oh. Well, of course. In that picture, it happened on Fifth Avenue.
2: That's right.
1: Oh, yes, yeah, that's that. Well, I'll be done.
2: Yeah, I wouldn't be surprised to see Victor Moore and his hobo get up going through that hole in the fence. Oh, what a wonderful cat. I don't know when I ever enjoyed a picture as much, Sandy. I'd like to see it again.
1: You'd like to? Boy, I'm going to. I'm going to take Mary to see it as soon as it opens in Berkeley. You know, Charlie Ruggles has always been a favorite of hers. Oh, wait till she sees him in this part. He was wonderful.
2: Well, the whole cast. I fell in love with Gail Storm. I've always been mad about Ann Harding. Everyone gave swell performances, especially the leading man, Don DeFore.
1: Yeah, he sure did. You know, it must be a lot of satisfaction to make a picture like that.
2: Yeah. Roy Del Ruth's made a lot of fine pictures, but this tops them all. Excuse me. Allow me to pick your bag up for you. Oh, nothing much spilled out.
3: Oh, thank you.
2: Oh, you're quite welcome. I don't want to seem inquisitive, but why are you carrying that gun?
3: Please, give me my bag.
2: Look, I'm not just being nosy, but if you're scared to death and carrying a gun, that's a bad combination for a little girl like you.
3: Give me my bag.
2: My name is Gregory Hood. If you're in trouble, I want to help you.
3: I'm not in any trouble. Give it here and please go away. I don't want to talk with you.
2: Okay, Miss Miles.
3: You know my name?
2: Yes, on this envelope in your bag. I'm very observant.
3: You might be sorry you noticed that. Now please go away. I'm getting off the bus at the next stop.
2: You want me to get off with you? Bodyguard?
3: No. Now, go away, please. I don't want to talk with you.
2: Okay.
1: Well, you didn't make much of an impression on that young lady, did you, Greg?
2: Yeah, I'm afraid not. Something the matter with that girl, Sandy?
1: Ah, because she didn't throw her arms about you?
2: No, cynic. Because it's a little unusual for a girl as lovely as that, draped in that many $1,000 worth of mink, to be carrying a .32 automatic pistol in that full-grown alligator bag.
1: An automatic?
2: Yeah. And she's scared silly.
1: She's getting off, dude.
2: I'm going to follow her, Sandy. I'm not going to get off at the same time she does. We'll jump off in the middle of the block, and we'll keep our eye on her.
1: Mm-hmm.
2: Let's go.
1: Okay. Greg, that girl, she left a package on the seat there.
2: Oh, yeah. Well, give us an excuse for chasing her. I'll get it.
4: I'll take that package, buddy.
2: Oh, I'm sorry. I'm going to return it to the young lady who left it here just a minute ago.
4: Give it here. Don't be a hero.
5: Look out, Greg.
2: Just hang on to that gun arm, Sandy. Give me that gun.
4: I have to have that package. It belongs to me.
2: Grab him, Sandy.
5: Yeah.
2: Oh, stop him, Sandy.
6: Hey, wait until the bus stops.
5: Get away. He got away, Greg.
2: Yeah, I lost my balance when he let go of the gun. Come on, Sandy. I don't want to lose that girl. Let's get off this bus.
6: What are you trying to do? Break your neck?
2: No, jump, Sandy. Come on.
7: Hey, what's the matter with you two jumping off that moving bus? You're crazy?
2: What happened to the man who jumped off just ahead of us?
7: He ran across the street against the light, be it. What's all this about? What's going on?
2: Oh, look, officer, nothing's going on. A young lady left a package on the bus. I jumped off to return it to her, that's all. She got off at the corner back there. Small girl, brunette, mink coat. You notice her?
7: You think I got nothing to do but watch who gets off the bus? She didn't jump, I didn't see her.
2: Thank you. Come on, Sandy. You see her?
1: No, I don't. Now she's gone, Greg.
2: Well, I know her name. Come on, let's go back to the Waldorf, try to locate her. This package she left behind must be pretty important.
8: Hello?
2: Well, Sandy, there's no Nida Miles listed in the city directory or telephone book. I guess the only thing to do is buy an ad in a paper and advertise the fact that we have that package.
1: Yeah. What do you suppose is in it, Grady? What does it feel like?
2: Feels like a leather box, Sandy. Because that's what it is. That's not much of a help. Take it down and ask the clerk to put it in the safe, will you?
1: Aren't you going to look and see what's in it?
2: Why, Sandy. Surprised at you.
1: I'm the one who's surprised. I'll take it down, Greg. Meet you in the lobby in a half an hour.
2: Yeah, I'll be ready by then. Quick shower and shave. Wish I could locate that Miles girl. I want to get this package back to her.
1: She was a very pretty girl, Greg.
2: No, there's that, too. Be within a half hour, sir.
1: Okay, in the men's bar.
2: Right.
8: Nida.
2: Hello, operator. It's Gregory Hood in the tower. Yes. I want you to check all the Class A hotels for me. I have a friend named Nida Miles. Miss Nida Miles. I know she's in town, but I don't know where she's staying. Yep. That's right. M-I-L-E-S. And there's a $20 bill in it for you if you locate it for me. Well, you're welcome if you find it. Right, and thank you. Nida. Oh, darn it. Nida.
4: Just step back in that room, Mr. Hood. I don't want to have to use this gun.
2: Oh, no, not you again.
4: Sorry. I've been waiting to see you alone, Mr. Hood. I've been telling you ever since you grabbed that package this afternoon. You shouldn't have done that.
2: Why? It wasn't yours.
4: But the boss wanted it. The young lady wanted to have it. You waste your way in where you weren't wanted, Hood. Now, where is it?
2: I haven't got it.
4: Get it.
2: I can't right now.
4: That's too bad. Now, Mr. Hood, we're going to take a little trip. Boss wants to see you.
2: Look, you're out of a book. Go away. This is the Waldorf. You can't kidnap me out of here.
4: Don't go betting your life on that. There's a car waiting downstairs. Walk through the lobby and get in it. I'll go with you just to keep you from making any mistakes.
2: Well, this is ridiculous.
4: Isn't it? Come on, get moving. Don't take it too hard. You'll be in good company. We're already entertaining a dame there called Nida out of the place.
2: What?
4: Yeah, she's waiting for you. If you don't arrive, it might kill her. So don't be tricky, Mr. Hood. Just keep moving.
9: All right, that's the first portion of the Case Book of Gregory Hood, starring Elliot Lewis. From May 5th, 1947, it happened on Fifth Avenue. We'll get back to it and more of Hollywood 360 after this.
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11: SRN News, I'm Mary Rose. The U.S. military has stopped another commercial vessel trying to break through the U.S. blockade of Iranian ports. A U.S. official told the AP the Gambia-flagged bulk carrier Leon Star ignored multiple warnings from U.S. forces overnight. The ship was disabled by U.S. aircraft in the Gulf of Oman and remains adrift. President Trump is weighing a deal to extend the current ceasefire with Iran. He met with his cabinet Friday in the Situation Room without making what he called a final determination on a possible deal that would set the stage for the next round of negotiations. And the president also is planning to host a political rally to celebrate America's 250th anniversary. He announced the move Saturday after several artists pulled out of the upcoming Great American State Fair at the National Mall. This is SRN News.
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21: Tonight, expect mostly cloudy skies with humidity prevailing. The temperature will drop to 78 degrees. Tomorrow, anticipate continued cloud cover and humidity. A passing shower is likely in the morning, followed by a thunderstorm in the afternoon. The high will reach 88 degrees. Tomorrow night, the clouds will begin to break, leaving warm and humid conditions with a low of 78 degrees. I'm meteorologist Jason Caterina. That's your exclusive AccuWeather forecast on AM 930, The Answer.
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23: 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You can give them a call. That number is 800-627-7956. 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
9: Yeah, when you use the promo code Hollywood, you will save money, but then you'll also get an order confirmation number. Email that to me, Carl, at classicradioclub.com. When you do that, I'll send you a return email with 100 half-hour classic radio shows. You can listen to these great shows while your head is resting on a MyPillow. Okay, Lisa, we're listening to the Casebook of Gregory Hood, and we have never aired one of these shows in our, 17 years on the air? Wow.
23: Wow is right.
9: Wow, you've sat across from me for 17 years.
23: Feels like longer.
9: And I'm handsomer now, right?
23: That's exactly what I was thinking when you said that. Yeah. Wow, have you been getting handsomer
9: and
23: handsomer?
9: More and more handsome.
23: I think that every day.
9: Thank you. I agree with you. So we are listening to this show. It's called It Happened on Fifth Avenue from May 5th, 1947. Elliot Lewis starring. Here's the conclusion to the Case Book of Gregory Hood.
24: As soon as we get past this light here, Joe, twist it over to Lexington.
25: Right.
24: I want to put the blinders on Mr. Hood here.
2: You're going to blindfold me, huh?
4: Yeah. I hate the cover of those pretty blue eyes of yours.
2: Well, thank you.
4: There's not much semen in the room taken anyway. Oh. For the love of...
0: I didn't do anything. The half-witted cab jockey behind me ran me.
4: Come on, the light's changing. Take out of here.
0: Yeah. Lock bumpers.
2: This is pretty embarrassing, isn't it?
4: Just keep your seat.
2: No, I think I'll get out and help unlock bumpers. You wouldn't want to do any shooting in all this traffic. So long, Clancy.
4: See you later, Lucky.
3: Hey, Greg! Greg!
2: Huh? Oh, Sandy!
3: What happened, Greg?
2: Where'd you come from?
3: Well, I saw you leaving the hotel with that fella.
2: Huh?
3: Looked to me like he was holding a gun on you. So I grabbed a cab and followed you.
2: How come you always do the right thing? I was in a little trouble, Sam.
3: Well, that's what I figured. So I gave my driver $20 to lock bumpers with the car you were in.
2: Oh,
3: so,
2: sheer genius. Now, let's get back to the hotel and get my suite changed. I want privacy when I take a look at what's in that confounded package.

0: that girl that left this package in the bus, Nida Miles.
1: Did the operator manage to find her registered at one of the hotels?
0: No, and please stop taking words out of my mouth. Alligator jewel case with a sterling silver coat of arms. Black pearl. Beautiful, Sandy. A fortune's worth of black pearls. The most beautiful strand I've ever seen. Now, what in the devil was that Miles babe carrying them around with her for on a bus?
1: Well, even I can answer that. She was making a rendezvous with somebody on the bus to pick them up after she left them on the seat.
0: Sandy, well, you're getting to be a great deducer. This strand of pearls must be well known. The manager of our branch here will probably be able to tell me who they belong to. That's the next move.
1: You think the pearls were stolen?
0: I don't know what to think, but we're in it. We might as well find out what it's all about. Tell you what, get on the phone. Who is it?
2: Mr. Hood?
0: No? Yes, who is it?
2: It's Miss Miles, Nida Miles.
0: Speak of the angels. Hello, I'm... Hey!
3: Step back into the room, Mr. Hood. Please don't make me use this gun.
0: Well, okay, but...
3: Back up.
0: Yes, ma'am.
3: Now, give me those pearls, and get into that closet, both of you. And don't try to get help for 5 minutes.
0: Well, you're welcome to the pearls. They're yours, I suppose.
3: Get in the closet. Forget about me and the necklace. If you don't, you're going to be killed.

0: Greg Hood and Sandy are riding on a Fifth Avenue bus in New York City when Greg notices that the young lady sitting opposite them has left a package on the seat. He picks up the package intending to return it to her when a large gentleman attempts to get the package away from him. Greg manages to hang on to the package, is kidnapped, rescued by Sandy, and returns to the Waldorf to see what it contains. He opens it, finds a priceless string of black pearls, is admiring them when the girl from the bus comes in, gun in hand, locks Sandy and Greg in the closet of their room, and leaves with the warning to forget all about her and the pearls. Not Greg. Released from the closet, he goes to see the manager of the New York City branch of Hood & Company.
1: It was the most beautiful strand of pearls I've ever seen, Mac. Graduating from the size of a pea up to the size of a... as big around as a penny. They were in an alligator jewel case about 8 inches long by about, 3 inches wide. There's a crest on the case, a coat of arms, two tigers rampant against a reef, and a shield. Some Latin words I don't remember. Here, it looked like this. I'll try to draw it.
2: I know about the pearls, Gregory.
1: Huh?
2: I know the man who owned them. I've seen them many times. We re-strung them for him several years ago.
1: Oh, who is it?
2: The gentleman who owns them is named Carruthers.
1: Huh?
2: Charles P. Carruthers. Has an apartment in Park Avenue. Fine gentleman. Very old family. The pearls, as a matter of fact, have been in the family for several hundred years.
1: Had been. Look, Mac. Could you call him and make a date for me to drop over to see him? Tell him I want to buy the pearls. Or if he won't sell them to me, at least I want to see him.
2: I'm sure I can arrange that, Mr. Hood. Just a moment.
1: Oh, fine.
2: Get me Charles P. Carruthers on the phone, please.

0: I hope you don't think this is just idle curiosity, Mr. Crowther.
1: Oh, indeed I don't, Mr. Hood. As a matter of fact, I'm quite flattered that a collector of your prominence would be so interested in my pearls.
0: I admire the tone of your phonograph, too.
1: Of course, there could be no question of my selling them. They've been in the family for hundreds of years.
0: Oh, I can understand that. I would like to see them, though. Black pearls just happen to be one of my hobbies. Hood and Company have sort of specialized in them for a couple of generations.
1: Yes, I know. I'll get them for you.
0: Oh, thank you.
1: I keep them here with me in this wall safe. I like to look at them sometimes, even when I'm here alone.
0: Oh?
1: I've had them out more than usual lately because of my approaching marriage.
0: Oh, I didn't know about that. You getting married soon?
1: Yes, in 2 weeks. To a very lovely girl. One will wear these pearls as they should be worn, proudly. That's her picture there on the radio.
0: Beautiful. You're a lucky man, Mr. Carruthers.
1: Indeed I am, Mr. Hood. Here they are, the Carruthers pearls.
0: Yes. I see. They are everything I expected, Mr. Carruthers. I wonder if I could borrow them for a few hours. I know the request is a bit unusual, but I'm leaving for the coast in the morning, and I would like to have them photographed before I leave.
1: Well, Mr. Hood...
0: I'm writing a book on famous jewels, the ownership of them, their history.
1: Mm-hmm.
0: Wouldn't be complete without a mention and an illustration of your pearls.
1: Tomorrow morning, Mr. Hood...
0: Well, look, you know me. If you don't, you can establish that I am not an imposter by... Checking with the New York police, Mr. McIntosh, my local manager.
1: Well,
0: I have to have these pearls for just a few hours.
2: Greg?
0: Oh, quiet, Sandy. Mind your manners. I'm on the phone.
2: Here? Now, how did you get that necklace back, Greg?
0: Well...
3: Lady Desk, Eileen Kilroy.
0: Hello, Kilroy. Greg Hood.
3: Now, what makes me so lucky? What do you want
0: to
3: know now?
0: Charles P. Carruthers of the Park Avenue Carruthers's is engaged to marry a girl named Nida Miles.
3: Well, now that's startling news. I had it in my column a month ago. What paper do you read anyway, Greg?
0: I love you, Kilroy, and we'll discuss that fact at great length later. Right now, I want to know where Miss Nida Miles lives.
3: Well, just a minute. I've got it right here in my file somewhere. Hang on, Hanson.
0: Oh, flatterer.
2: What is it all about, Greg?
0: Well, Sandy, it's pretty involved. I can't explain the whole thing to you while I'm talking to somebody else. You should try to curb that urge to be inquisitive.
3: She lives in an apartment at 626 East 72nd Street.
0: Uh-huh.
3: Now, what else do you want to know?
0: What do you know about the background of the Miles female? Where's she come from?
3: Well, there you have me, Greg. Why, what's up?
0: Well, if I tell anybody, I'll tell you first. There may not be anything to tell. You must have something on her background. Where did she meet and capture the wily Carruthers millions?
3: Well, she was singing in a nightclub when that happened.
0: Yeah?
3: The club, Managua.
0: Huh?
3: Old Charles P. saw her, loved her, asked her to marry him, and she said yes, being very much in her right mind.
0: Oh, I see. Managua. That's Dude Defoe's joint, isn't it?
3: Uh-huh.
0: Yeah, well, maybe I'll take you to lunch tomorrow. Good night, sweetheart. Come on, Sandy, we're going to take a cab ride over to East 72nd.

0: Clerk?
1: Yes?
0: What apartment is occupied by Miss Nida Miles?
1: Miss Miles just went out a minute ago. I'm surprised that she didn't pass you in the entrance.
0: Oh, thanks.
2: Well, where are we going now, Greg?
0: I don't know, but I expect to find out. Come on. Dorman?
3: Yes, sir?
0: Did Miss Miles just take a cab away from here a minute ago?
3: Yes, sir, she did.
0: Would $10 help you to remember where she asked the driver to take her?
3: No, let me see.
0: I have a very important message for her. I have to locate her right away. All right, pirate. 20?
3: Oh, yes, sir. Mm. She asked to be driven to the Club Monogamy. Well, thank you very much, sir.
0: That's okay. Is there any additional charge for whistling me up a cab?
3: No, sir.
0: I just hope we get there in time to do some good, Sam.
2: Yes, yes, yes. Of course, I haven't the slightest idea what you're talking about.
0: Club Managua on 52nd. Can you make it in 5 minutes for $1 a minute?
4: I can make it in 4 minutes for $2 a minute.
0: It's a deal. Get us there fast.

0: Take a look inside, Sandy. Maybe she beat us here.
1: All right, Dick. I'll
0: yeah.
2: There you are, driver.
0: Hello, Miss Miles. Fancy meeting you here. Come on.
2: Where are you taking me?
0: Well, let's just drop in this restaurant for a minute before we go to the Club Managua, shall we?
2: No, I have
0: Come on, or I'll call a policeman. I want to talk with you.
2: All right. I couldn't be in any more trouble anyway.
0: Here, let's take this corner booth. Get in there.
2: All right.
0: Now, we talk. I'll bring you up to date. You're engaged to marry a lot of money, the Carruthers millions. Somebody's blackmailing you. Who is it?
2: I can't tell you.
0: I'll tell you. It's Dude Defoe, isn't it? What's he got on you, youngster?
2: Why should I tell you?
0: Because I want to help you. What's he got? Letters? Pictures?
2: Yes, both. I have to get them back.
0: Oh, we'll get them back, all right. Let me see your purse.
2: No.
0: Yes. Give it here.

0: 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Here's Franklin Graham.
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2: Real now, hot shot. There you are.
3: Look them over, Nina. See that they're all there.
4: All right.
3: You look familiar.
2: Huh?
3: The name is Hood. Gregory Hood. I've got news for you, dude. After we finish our little deal here tonight, if Miss Miles ever is bothered by you again, she gets in touch with me and you talk it over with the police. I stand pretty good with them, you know.
2: Yeah, I know. I've heard about you, Hood. How come you're mixing into this caper?
3: Dull evening.
2: Oh.
3: Just remember, next time you'll be dealing with me and not a scared little singer.
4: They're all here, Mr. Hood.
3: Okay. Here are your pearls, dude.
2: Okay. All buttoned up. That finishes it, Hood. Thanks, Nida.
3: You're not welcome. But you can have them this time. Tear those letters and stuff up, Nida. We're going to use them as a burnt offering to the God of matrimony. Right here in Dude's ashtray.

0: Now maybe you'll tell me why you gave those pearls to that blackmailer. I know sometimes
1: that is... Sammy, hold on. I'll make it simple. Jude Defoe knew about that black pearl necklace Charles P. Carruthers owned. He also had a fine stack of blackmail literature on the girl Carruthers was going to marry. So he had her get the pearls one day. He had a paste copy made up of the strand and a duplicate alligator case made.
0: Oh, I see.
1: Good. So, the next opportunity Nida had, she switched the phonies for the real pearls.
0: Uh-huh.
1: She was supposed to leave the real ones in her seat on the bus where one of Dude's gorillas could pick them up. We interfered, and that started all of the, excitement.
0: Well, it's a little clearer now, but I...
1: I'll take you all the way. I had in my pocket the phony pearls, which I borrowed from Carruthers, when I met Nida outside the Club Managua tonight.
0: Uh-huh, yeah.
1: While we were in the restaurant, I switched them for the real pearls while Nida was looking into my eyes. Right now, I've got the real pearls in my pocket.
0: Huh?
1: Dude's got the phonies in his safe, and Nida has burned up all the evidence he had to blackmail her with. I return the real ones to Charles P. Carruthers in a few minutes, and everybody will live happily forever after. I hope. Yeah. I'd like to be there when Dude finds out he has his own pearls.
0: Well, my goodness, Greg. Well, as usual, everything has worked out all right, and you've managed to escape alive, but there's a law of averages, you know. That...
1: Hey, it's 11:30. I have to get these pearls back to the owner, and we have a date to meet Roy Del Ruth and Gail Storm at 21 at midnight. I want to tell them my story about it happened on Fifth Avenue. No, I don't think I will. They'd never believe it. Why does everything happen to me, Sandy?

0: very interesting story, Greg. You do let beautiful women lead you into the most amazing adventures.
1: Oh, I'm easily led, Herb.
0: I should think you'd have been scared. After all, she was carrying a gun.
1: Oh, but that's it. I like my women with arms.
0: Ooh. Ooh, I'll let that one go. And what's our story going to be about next week, Greg?
1: Well, Herb, next week I'm going to tell about an adventure Sandy and me and Ray Driscoll, the designer, had in San Francisco a few months ago. It concerns a good-for-nothing son-in-law, an irascible father-in-law, and $50,000 in a suitcase. We call it ransomed. See you next week, Herb.

0: Gale Storm was heard as Nida Miles. The Petri Wine Company of San Francisco, California, invites you to tune in again next week, same time, same station. The Casebook of Gregory Hood comes to you from our Hollywood studios. This is Herb Allen saying good night for the Petri family, the family that took time to bring you good wine. This is the Mutual Broadcasting System.
1: And that's the Casebook of Gregory Hood, May 5th, 1947. As heard on Mutual, it happened on Fifth Avenue, sponsored by Petri Wines, starring Elliot Lewis as Gregory Hood with Howard McNear as his sidekick, Sandy Taylor. Hope you enjoyed that. Time for This Month in Music History.
2: That's right, it is. And we are going back to the 1990s with this song.
3: It's something unpredictable, but in the end is right. I hope you
1: is this like the Ramones or something like that?
2: It is not. But this is a great song for graduations and, you know.
1: It's kind of sad, though.
2: It is, but it's kind of a remembrance song. It's just the memories are all so good.
1: If I start crying, you'll know why.
2: It's really a great song.
1: Are you sure?
2: I'm sure.
1: I mean, I do have a heart, you know.
2: Do you feel this song? Because it's got a lot of heart in it.
1: This song and, like, Happy New Year, you know, the Happy New Year song. You know the Happy New Year song?
2: Yes, I do. I know what you're talking about.
1: You know, it's
2: like
1: kinda,
2: Auld Lang Syne.
1: Auld Lang Syne. It's very, it gets to me.
2: It's heart-wrenching.
1: You know what I mean?
2: This is Good Riddance or Time of Your Life by Green Day.
1: Oh, Green Day.
2: Released in 1997.
1: Uh-huh.
2: It's from their album called Nimrod, and it was a hit. It peaked at number 11.
1: Yeah.
2: And I think it's really big right now in the early summer for, you know, new beginnings and endings, that kind of thing.
1: Making me be a little verklempt.
2: Okay. That was the goal. Yep.
1: All right, more of Hollywood 360 after this.

The Case Book of Gregory Hood is written by Ray Buffum. Original music composed and played by Dean Fossler. Elliot Lewis plays the part of Gregory Hood, and Sanderson Taylor is played by Howard McNear.

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1: All right, in our next hour, Ezra Stone stars as Henry Aldrich on The Aldrich Family, going back to 1948. But first, we'll play Stump, the host. Lisa will present 1980s movies. Ooh, I'll try to guess. You play along at home. See you soon.
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9: From firearms and personal security to defense of the Second Amendment, BearingArms.com is the clearinghouse for guns, ammo, and the Second Amendment.
10: RN News, I'm Mary Rose. As the world awaits President Trump's decision on the Iran nuclear deal, public policy expert Matthew Continetti says both sides remain firmly dug in.
11: Iranians believe that their stranglehold over the Strait of Hormuz is going to impose enough economic pain that Trump will settle for less than what he wants. And Trump believes that our blockade of Iranian ports is causing enough damage to an already ruined Iranian economy that eventually the Iranians will fold or the house of cards will collapse.
10: Continetti made his comments to the Salem Radio Network. New data suggests artificial intelligence may be doing more to create new jobs than it is to cutting them.
12: A chart highlighted by President Trump's AI advisor David Sacks shows hiring is actually rising in software engineering, the field most aggressively using AI. Sacks says that's because AI has slashed the cost of writing code, allowing more companies to build custom software. That surge in demand is driving a hiring boom. The trend challenges concerns that AI will cause widespread job losses, instead pointing to a growing need for skilled developers. Ken Lorman reporting.
10: Saying it was time for a new approach and a new chapter, CBS News Editor-in-Chief Barry Weiss has replaced Tanya Simon as executive producer for 60 Minutes.
13: In a memo to staff, Weiss and CBS News President Tom Sabrowski said their goal was, quote, building a show that thrives in the 21st century. Simon will be replaced by Nick Bilton. He's a documentarian, tech journalist, and former New York Times columnist. Bilton said in his own memo about the transition that the world has, in his words, moved, and so must the show if it's to survive. Bob Agner reporting.
10: This is SRN News.
14: 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I'm Kim Komando for The Current. 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
17: Tonight, expect mostly cloudy skies with humidity prevailing. The temperature will drop to 78 degrees. Tomorrow, anticipate continued cloud cover and humidity. A passing shower is likely in the morning, followed by a thunderstorm in the afternoon. The high will reach 88 degrees. Tomorrow night, the clouds will begin to break, leaving warm and humid conditions with a low of 78 degrees. I'm meteorologist Jason Caterina. That's your exclusive AccuWeather forecast on AM 930, The Answer.
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19: You lost your magic. They knocked you off your game. Your Carlness went right out the window.
20: What's with this Carlness? 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
21: 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If you'd have done what I asked you to and come in my dressing room before the show, you'd have known that you weren't supposed to come out here until I introduced you.
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23: Yeah.
25: 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Honey Dollar.
26: Leave the gun. 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
27: 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I'm broadcasting.
1: Hello, everyone. I'm Carl Amari, and this is Hollywood 360, the radio show that presents all things entertainment, including trivia contests and games, movie reviews, celebrity interviews, showbiz news, and classic radio shows. My co-host is the captivating Lisa Wolf. In this hour, Ezra Stone stars as Henry Aldrich on The Aldrich Family from 1948. But first, it's Stump the Host. In order to stump the host, Lisa will present 1980s movies. I'll try to guess while you play along at home, right, Lisa?
4: That's right. I've chosen great summer movies from the 1980s. You'll know most of them.
1: Wow.
4: But we'll get a little chance to hear some great clips as well.
1: 1980s.
4: Right? Such a good time.
1: Like 50 years ago.
4: Oh, wow. That's a
1: Isn't
4: lifetime
1: that crazy?
4: Goal. Almost.
1: Yeah. 40 something years ago.
4: Yeah, almost.
1: Yeah.
4: So we'll hopefully we'll spark some memories with these movie clips.
1: Okay.
4: Here's the first clip.
1: Mm-hmm.
28: You told me you couldn't believe in somebody who didn't believe in you. I believed in you. Always believed in you.
4: Listen to the music.
28: You just didn't believe in me.
4: That was the giveaway, the music.
1: I don't know.
4: Don't know that one? I mean, I do, but maybe it's not you.
1: I don't.
4: This is Pretty in Pink with Molly Ringwald and
1: Pretty
4: James Spader.
1: I like that movie.
4: Andrew McCarthy. Do you? Okay,
1: Pretty
4: I wasn't sure.
1: Pink.
4: Yeah, it's a great movie.
1: Molly Ringwald.
4: Exactly.
1: Yeah.
4: This is a John Hughes film.
1: Sure. I knew it was a John Hughes movie.
4: You did? Okay. Yeah. It was named after a song by the Psychedelic Furs called Pretty in Pink.
1: Okay.
4: And this came out in 1986.
1: So I didn't get that one.
4: That's all right. We can still enjoy it.
1: Okay.
4: Here's the next one.
29: Daniel-san.
1: That's the Karate Kid.
4: I had to get that in there.
1: Karate Kid.
4: This happens to be a clip from the Karate Kid Part 2, but I will take it. This is 1986, sequel to the Karate Kid, which came out in 1984, starring Ralph Macchio and Pat Morita. Yes.
1: Mm-hmm.
4: What a great movie. Did you like that
1: movie? Well, yeah, I like them both.
4: Yeah, I felt like that's a movie you would appreciate.
1: Mm-hmm.
4: Okay, changing gears here a little bit.
30: 57 years.
31: What?
30: That's the thing. You were out there for 57 years. What happened was you had drifted right through the core systems, and it's really just blind luck that a deep salvage team found you when they did.
1: Alien.
30: Yes, one in a thousand, really.
4: Yes.
1: Yeah.
4: Sigourney Weaver, Paul Reiser, Bill Paxton. These are great actors, great casts.
1: You know what's the interesting thing about?
4: I was going to say this is Aliens, which is the sequel to Alien, which
1: Mike has seen both of them. Aliens is actually better than Alien.
4: Right. Isn't that unusual? Right.
1: It's very unusual.
4: I know.
1: I think The Godfather 2 is better than The Godfather 1. That's just my opinion. And so you know,
0: but it's an unusual sequence.
1: Unusual,
0: the
1: very, very rarely is the
0: today,
1: second movie.
0: It never happens. I know this is back.
1: But Aliens, wow! What a great movie.
0: I know, these are so cool. Okay, this one is so good.
2: Adams,
3: here.
1: Adam Bueller, Bueller.
0: I had to choose
2: Adamson,
0: that clip.
3: Here.
2: Adler,
1: this is
0: Adamson,
1: so funny.
0: Adler, Adams
3: here.
1: And they're like
2: Anderson
1: here.
2: Anderson,
1: Anderson here. Here.
2: Bueller.
1: Bueller.
0: Bueller.
1: Bueller.
2: Bueller.
0: I love this.
1: Ferris Bueller's Day
0: Off. Absolutely.
1: Bueller.
0: 1986, of course, wow. Another John Bueller. Hughes film. And,
1: might be one of the funniest. One of
0: it
1: the,
0: might be one of the greatest movies.
1: You know what? It's not only just funny.
0: I agree.
1: Because it's actually like
0: it's
1: sort
0: smart,
1: of,
0: though.
1: Sort of like a drama, really. There's a lot of drama in it.
0: It's a comedy
5: coming
0: drama.
1: It's just, it's got everything.
0: It's so well written,
1: right?
0: Is what it is.
1: And did you know?
0: And it was in Chicago.
1: Did you know that he was not who John Hughes wrote this movie for? He wrote this movie for, you know, the nerdy kid in Breakfast Club, the real nerdy kid?
0: Yes.
1: He's in a lot of.
0: I know who you're talking about.
1: I can't remember his name right now.
0: Yeah, I know who you're talking about.
1: Blonde haired kid.
0: Light-haired,
1: he was in the Chevy Chase.
0: I know exactly. I can
1: movies.
0: Picture him.
1: He wrote that movie for him.
0: Did he turn it down?
1: And there was a conflict, and they couldn't wait for him, so they cast
0: Matthew Broderick.
1: Yeah, Matthew Broderick.
0: Yeah,
1: but it was not written for Matthew Broderick.
0: Well, he did it justice, that's
1: oh
0: for sure.
1: Made him a star, made him a huge
0: Absolutely.
1: Star.
0: Absolutely, and rightfully so.
1: Yeah.
0: All right, here we go.
1: Wait, I got that right.
0: Yeah, you did.
1: Okay. Train! So this is Stand By Me.
0: It is. I mean, these are clips that really...
1: Yeah.
0: Do a lot for you. Is
1: written
0: there more,
1: by
0: Mike?
1: Stephen King. You know that?
0: Yes.
1: Written by Stephen King.
0: Exactly. Written by Stephen King. And the title is from a Ben E. King song.
1: Yes.
0: Ben
1: Stand
0: E.
1: By,
0: King.
1: Stand
0: which
1: By Me. Yeah.
0: Plays over the end credits.
1: Right.
0: Yep. This was directed by Rob Reiner.
1: Yes, I know.
0: Yep. Okay. Yeah. All right. Here's the last one. You love this movie,
1: okay.
0: I think.
1: All right.
6: You are the top 1% of all naval aviators.
1: Yeah. This is. Top Gun.
0: Elite. It sure
1: Top
0: is.
1: Top Gun.
0: That's right.
1: Man,
0: well,
1: what a
0: Tom
1: great movie.
0: Cruise. I mean, the cast of these. Val Kilmer.
1: Yeah.
0: Oh, my gosh.
1: You know, I will say this. It took a long time for the sequel to come out because it came out like maybe, what, 5 years ago?
0: They had some COVID issues and whatnot.
1: I will tell you this. That second movie, though, was fantastic. I mean, it was fantastic. Did you see it?
0: I did not see the second one.
1: Oh, my gosh.
0: One, but
1: did
0: I
1: you
0: certainly
1: see it, Mike?
0: Saw this one.
1: Fantastic.
0: But it's a great series, and
1: yeah.
0: It was, well, it's a lot of fun just kind of reliving the best of the 80s.
1: I only missed one. Only missed
0: that's
1: the first
0: true,
1: one, Pretty in Pink.
0: Well, maybe we'll do more next week.
1: Well, you know, that's because I don't really look pretty in pink, you know?
0: That must be it. Although, you don't really wear much pink. Maybe if you did, you would look pretty.
1: Should I start wearing pink, Lisa?
0: There is nothing wrong with wearing pink.
1: Really?
0: Really?
1: Really now.
0: You never wear pink.
1: I don't think I have any clothing.
0: You don't have like a pink like
1: no.
0: shirt to button
1: Nothing.
0: Down.
5: What about a tie?
1: I don't have anything.
0: You
1: pink.
0: Are kidding.
1: I have. You want to look in my closet?
0: No, I mean, I believe you, but I'm dumbfounded.
1: I have nothing.
0: Do you want something pink?
1: Not really.
0: Really?
5: I don't have anything pink.
1: Yeah.
0: No?
1: Men
5: no.
1: usually don't have
0: I think a pink,
1: pink
0: dress shirt looks really nice with like a black suit or
1: I
0: something.
1: Don't. But anyway.
0: Okay, well, see ya.
1: I don't have anything pink.
0: Wow.
1: Nothing.
0: What's wrong with you?
1: Red. Lots of red.
0: I like pink.
1: All right. All right, when we come back, we're going to tune into the Aldridge family. He had no pink clothes either.
0: Yes, he did.
1: So stick around.
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5: 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All right, it's time for The Aldrich Family. This was a good comedy series that came to radio in 1939, Lisa. And it was a radio show. There were films. There was a TV show. There were comic books. It was a teenage situation comedy created by Clifford Goldsmith. And the lead was Henry Aldrich. He was a bumbling kid growing awkwardly into adolescence. And the actor that played Henry Aldrich was in his 20s. His name was Ezra Stone, but then he left and other actors played the role, including Bobby Ellis. Homer Brown, for most of the run, was played by Jackie Kelk. And on TV, it was a completely different cast than the radio show. But we have a October 21st, 1948 broadcast. Babysitting or Movies is the title. Ezra Stone stars. Here's part one of The Aldrich Family.
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12: Okay, I'll be strawberry.

0: But you won't like it. Whoa, no, not much. Hey, look at that clock. It's time for...
1: The Aldrich Family, based on characters originated by Clifford Goldsmith and starring Ezra Stone as Henry with Jackie Kelk as Homer.
2: Henry! Henry Aldrich!
3: Coming, Mother.

0: As every grown-up knows, a teenage boy never has to look around for interesting problems to solve. The problems always seem to come looking for the boy. A new one every day. So it is with Henry Aldrich. The scene opens in the Aldrich front hall. It is early evening.
1: But Kathleen...
2: Henry, you don't have to explain. I don't own you.
1: Kathleen, the only reason I broke our date last night was I thought I ought to take a load off Miss Eddie's mind. You know, and get the difference between my subjunctive mood and my past pluperfect under my belt.
2: You don't say.
1: Sure.
2: And what's Geraldine Love got to do with your past pluperfect?
1: Oh, boy. How did you find out about her?
2: I have my sources, Henry. I have my sources.
1: Well, look, in connection with Geraldine, could I explain one thing, Kathleen?
2: You really needn't bother. I don't own you.
1: But the only reason I happened to be at her house last night was because she phoned me and said... Henry, what's your assignment, and why don't we do it together?
2: She phoned you?
1: Sure, and there's really no harm done. We can see that Walter Pigeon picture tonight.
2: We can?
1: Sure.
2: Don't you have to study your past pluperfect?
1: Oh, no, I've got it down perfect.
2: All right, Henry, but remember, I don't own you.
3: Henry!
1: I'm on the phone, Father.
3: I know you are. Will you come in the living room, please?
1: Yes, Father. Kathleen, could you hang on for just one short second?
2: I'm hanging, Henry.
3: Henry?
1: I'm coming, Father. Is there something you wanted to say to I?
3: There is. Did I hear you making plans to take Kathleen to the movies tonight?
1: Why, if you're thinking I should be studying instead, did I tell you about Miss Eddie? She said she never saw anybody with a better grasp of his past pluperfect.
3: I'm not referring to your past pluperfect.
4: Dear, have you forgotten you're sitting with the Ferguson baby tonight?
1: Well, I am?
3: Of course, you promised.
1: Well, gee, I don't like to argue, Father, but no, I didn't.
4: What your father means is he promised for you.
1: But, Father, don't you think you should have told me before I raised Kathleen's hopes about going to the movies?
3: Henry, I did tell you. I called to you through the bathroom door this morning.
1: Well, Father, I give you my word I didn't hear you.
3: That'll teach you not to take a shower at the top of your lung.
1: But I...
3: Henry, you'll be getting paid 25 cents an hour.
1: Well, who wants money?
3: Well, I must say that's a novel attitude.
4: Dear, the Fergusons are counting on your babysitting for them tonight so that they can play bridge with us.
1: Well, couldn't they get someone else?
4: Now, dear, you know sitters are almost impossible to get nowadays.
1: But Kathleen's looking forward to seeing Walter Pigeon die twice.
4: Twice?
1: Sure. Once as himself and once as his son. So, do you think it's fair to deprive her of an experience like that?
4: Henry, you can go another time.
1: But this is the last night it's playing, and gee, right this minute, Kathleen's out there in the hall, hanging in midair.
3: Henry, just explain the situation to her. She'll understand. There isn't a thing that can't be explained if it's done intelligent.
1: I know, but Father...
3: Henry, I've given my word to the Fergusons, and the least you can do is to keep it.
4: Now, dear, hadn't you better get back to Kathleen?
1: Yes, Mother. But, gee, I don't know how she'll take being done out of Walter Pigeon two nights in a row.
3: I'm sure she'll survive.
1: Hello? Kathleen?
2: Henry, I've been thinking. Why don't we try to make the early show? In case there are some good parts we want to see over.
1: Some good parts to see over? Well, I'll tell you.
2: Shall I start putting on my coat?
1: Well, Kathleen... Don't you think seeing Walter Pigeon die four times in one night might be overdoing it?
2: What's that?
1: Well, gee, a thing like that could depress you for weeks.
2: Henry, are you backing out again?
1: Well, Kathleen, I'm not backing out, exactly.
2: Henry, you don't have to explain.
1: Kathleen,
2: I don't own you.
1: Kathleen, it's just that I have an obligation to a member of my family.
2: Oh.
1: Oh, what?
2: Oh, I understand.
1: You do?
2: Certainly. If your sister Mary wants you to walk her girlfriend Daisy Harper home again, why, naturally you can't be rude.
1: Kathleen, in connection with Daisy that night, could I explain one thing?
2: That's all right, Henry. Maybe Charlie Clark isn't as busy tonight as you are.
1: Charlie Clark? Now, wait a minute, Kathleen, wait a minute. Look, suppose I take another crack at my father.
2: You mean about going to the movie?
1: Sure. Gee whiz, there isn't anything that can't be explained if it's done intelligently.

0: leave for the Fergusons yet?
1: Yes, Alice, about 10 minutes ago.
0: Well, dear, I just want you to know I think you were right in being firm with him.
1: Thank you, Alice.
0: But, dear, it wasn't entirely Henry's fault he didn't hear you tell him about babysitting. We're the ones who've insisted that he take a shower every morning.
1: No, Alice.
0: Sam, it certainly wouldn't have hurt to let him talk you out of it, intelligently.
1: But, dear...
0: Why couldn't we call the Fergusons and more or less suggest that we play bridge over there?
1: Alice, we can't do that. And besides, I gave Henry permission to get a substitute, didn't I?
0: Well, if the Fergusons couldn't get anybody else to sit, how can Henry? Although, Sam, I think I know the very person.
1: Who?
0: Miss Hotchkiss.
1: Miss Hotchkiss?
0: You remember her, dear, the nice little girl who used to sit with Henry.
1: Alice, that was 15 years ago.
0: I don't think we should overlook anyone. I'll phone her.
1: Very well, Alice, if it'll help matters. Do you remember our number?
0: It's in the old address book in the telephone table here.
2: Number, please.
0: Just a moment, operator. See, Hotchkiss. Here it is. Elm 911.
1: Alice?
0: Yes, Sam?
1: If you can't get Miss Hotchkiss, I know someone we could call.
0: Who, dear?
2: Hello?
0: Hello, Miss Hotchkiss?
2: Miss Hotchkiss? Why, yes, I used to be.
0: You did? This is Mrs. Aldridge.
2: Henry's mother?
0: Yes.
2: Well, my goodness, hello. It's been so long. How's the baby?
0: The baby? Why, he's fine.
2: I still have that picture you gave me of him. Oh, he looks so cute lying there on that bearskin rug.
0: Yes.
2: Does he still giggle when you tickle him under the chin?
0: To tell you the truth, I don't know. The reason I called, do you still do sitting?
2: Oh, yes, but it's with my own baby now.
0: You're married? Congratulations. When did it happen?
2: Oh, 10 years ago. Do you have another baby, Mrs. Aldridge?
0: Oh, no, we stopped with Henry. It's for a friend.
2: Well, I know somebody who might possibly be interested.
0: You do?
2: Although I'm not sure she's free tonight.
0: Well, if she is, would you send her to Mrs. Ferguson, 97 Cedar Road?
2: All right, but don't count on it, Mrs. Aldridge. Goodbye.
0: Goodbye.
1: Can't you come, Alice?
0: No, Sam, and she didn't sound too encouraging about getting anybody else.
1: In that case, let me have the phone.
2: Number, please.
1: Elm 227.
2: Elm 227.
0: Sam, why are you calling my sister Harriet?
1: She's always said Henry is her favorite nephew. Now's a good time for her to prove it.
3: Hello?
1: Hello there, Harriet. This is Sam.
3: It is? Well, hello.
1: Hello.
3: Sam who?
1: Sam Aldrich, your brother-in-law.
3: Oh, that's Sam. Yes?
1: Harriet, we have a bit of a problem.
3: Yes?
1: Yes. You see, we invited Mr. and Mrs. Ferguson to play bridge tonight, and... Well, I was wondering if you could help out.
3: I'd be glad to.
1: You would?
3: Of course, my bridge isn't as good as my casino, but I'll do the best I can.
1: What's that?
3: My goodness, do you realize this is the first time you've invited me to one of your bridge evenings since you got married?
1: Harriet...
3: I'll be dressed and over there before you know it. Goodbye.
1: Harriet, wait. You don't understand. Harriet? Well, that's a fine thing.
0: Sam, is she going to do it?
1: No. And Alice, where can we dig up 3 more hands?

That's the first portion of The Aldrich Family from October 21st, 1948. Babysitting or movies? That's the question. Ezra Stone starring. We'll get back to it and more of Hollywood 360 after this.

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1: In news, I'm Mary Rose. The U.S. military has stopped another commercial vessel trying to break through the U.S. blockade of Iranian ports. A U.S. official told the AP that Gambia-flagged bulk carrier Leon Star ignored multiple warnings from U.S. forces overnight. The ship was disabled by U.S. aircraft in the Gulf of Oman and remains adrift. The U.S. launched the blockade on April 17th in response to Iran, effectively closing the strait after the war began with the U.S. and Israeli strikes on February 28th. President Trump is weighing a deal to extend the current ceasefire with Iran. The president met with his cabinet Friday in the Situation Room without making what he called a final determination on a possible deal that would set the stage for the next round of negotiations. This is SRN News.
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6: Tonight, expect mostly cloudy skies with humidity prevailing. The temperature will drop to 78 degrees. Tomorrow, anticipate continued cloud cover and humidity. A passing shower is likely in the morning, followed by a thunderstorm in the afternoon. The high will reach 88 degrees. Tomorrow night, the clouds will begin to break, leaving warm and humid conditions with a low of 78 degrees. I'm meteorologist Jason Caterina. That's your exclusive AccuWeather forecast on AM 930, The Answer.
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8: You know, Lisa, like most families, there are people in our lives, a parent, a grandparent, a close friend, maybe even me or you, who deal with high blood pressure. I know because I do. High blood pressure doesn't always feel urgent, but it is the number one risk factor for mortality. And here's what makes it dangerous. You don't feel it. There really are no signals, no warnings. You know, I didn't know I had high blood pressure till I went to the doctor and had a checkup, Lisa. And he was like, you know what? You have high blood pressure. We got to put you on some medication. I've been on high blood pressure medication for, I would say, 20, 25 years.
9: It's a long time.
8: Yeah. And but then I learned about 120 Life. And what this does, it's really great. It's a they have an experiment for you. Okay, everybody out there, listen to this. Here's a 14-day experiment. You measure your blood pressure, and if it's even a little bit high, try 120 Life. It's super easy. You just mix it with some water. It's all natural. And you can talk about the ingredients because it's really great, some of the things that are in there. It's really healthy. And you try 120 Life for 14 days, and then you measure your blood pressure. That's it. No complicated routines, no overthinking. If it doesn't lower your blood pressure, you get your money back. I mean, what better way of checking your blood pressure, making sure that you are doing something about your high blood pressure if you have it.
9: Right. And I know you take the powdered version. Mm-hmm. So it's not like a pill or a stimulant or a gimmick or anything like that. It's a little bit of powder that you mix in with water. And then you hopefully see lowered blood pressure in as little as 2 weeks. So that is truly remarkable. It is a combination of pomegranate and hibiscus, tart cherry, cranberry, beetroot, magnesium, grapeseed extract. These are all things that are very healthy and natural, and you put them together in a concentrated way, and they have magical properties that are really super for blood pressure.
8: Yeah, and you know what, too? I have it every morning when I'm working out. I do my workout, and I have it as my, I mix it with the water, and it tastes delicious. It's really, really good. And then after a few weeks, my blood pressure was lowering, and it's still lowering. It's great.
9: So you're taking it in combination with the pills that
8: I do.
9: You're
8: yeah,
9: taking.
8: I still take my blood pressure medicine, but you know what? I have to take blood pressure medicine in the morning and at night. And so it's great because I take this in the morning and it really helps. It really helps me. And it's lowered it like 10 points over like about I say 7 or 8 weeks. It's lowered it 10 points. So I'm really happy with it. It tastes delicious. And folks, you should try it. What you should do is go to 120life.com. 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All right, we're listening to the Aldridge family, a good story, funny episode called Babysitting or Movies. Ezra Stone, I met him years ago, and I met Jackie Kelk years ago. I actually had dinner with both of them. Funny, very hilarious dinner. And whenever I play an Aldridge family, I think about having dinner with those guys. Let's go back to October 21st, 1948, for the conclusion to the Aldridge family.
10: Well, that's a nice boy, Stevie. Just sit there. Hello? Hello, operator.
11: I'm ringing your number.
10: Well, could you please hurry? I don't think Stevie's too happy here on the couch.
11: Oh, sir.
10: Stevie, the baby. He wouldn't let me leave his room, so I had to bring him in here while I made the call.
11: I'll ring your party again.
10: Thanks. Nice, Stevie. You're doing fine. Hey, don't pull the fringe off that pillow.
12: Colony Theater, Mr. Harris, the manager speaking.
10: Mr. Harris, this is Henry Aldridge.
12: Henry, I'm busy taking tickets. What is it?
10: Mr. Harris, what time does your last show start?
12: 9:05.
10: As soon as that?
12: That's right.
10: Mr. Harris, how do you feel about children?
12: I like them.
10: Gee, that's swell.
12: Although they're awfully messy at Saturday matinees.
10: Yeah. Well, look, how would you feel if a gentleman was to bring one tonight, provided he was accompanied by a very reliable young lady named Kathleen Anderson?
12: Tonight? How old is this child?
10: Well, gee, he must be at least as old as 6.
12: Years?
10: Months.
12: Months? Goodbye, Henry.
10: But, Mr. Harris, wait, Kathleen is anxious to see Walter Pridgeon grow up to be his own son.
12: Where does that happen?
10: Well, right in your own theater.
12: You don't say.
10: Yeah, and she's waiting for me to pick her right up this very minute.
12: What's that, Mrs. Adams? Just drop your tickets in the box. Henry, I have to hang up. Goodbye.
10: But, Mr. Harris... Well, gee whiz.
13: Hey, Henry.
10: Homer, is that you?
13: Sure. My mother said you phoned and said something about a movie.
10: I'll say I did. Homer, you've got to help me out.
13: I'd be glad to.
10: You will, boy.
13: What's playing?
10: What?
13: Aren't you inviting me to the movies?
10: No, Homer. What I want you to do is save my life and make 25 cents an hour at the same time.
13: That sounds like a nice arrangement. What do I have to do?
10: Sit.
13: That's all?
10: Sure. And keep an occasional eye on Stevie over there.
13: That baby?
10: Sure. Will you do it?
13: I'm sorry, Hen, but I have to think of the 440.
10: What 440?
13: That I'm running in our first indoor track meet tomorrow.
10: You're running in a track meet?
13: What's so incredible about that? I'm on the team.
10: Homer, you're water boy.
13: Not anymore. Toby Smith broke his ankle, and then Butch Welch failed his English exam, and the coach said the fates were against him anyway and put me in. So I feel it's my duty to get all the sleep I can.
10: But, Homer, you were willing to go to the movies.
13: Henry, the movies are where I sleep best.
10: I know, only
13: you... Henry, I've never run as far as 440 yards in my life. I'll need all my strength.
10: But what am I going to do about Kathleen Anderson and Walter Pidgeon?
13: Well, why don't you take a run down to De Havens and get one of the other kids to sit for you?
10: You mean you'll stay here with a baby while I do?
13: What?
10: Homer, you're a real pal.
13: But, Henry, I'm no good at taking care of babies.
10: That's the beautiful part, Homer. Stevie practically takes care of himself. So long.
13: Well, gee whiz. Coochie coo, Stevie. Coochie coo. Look at Uncle Homer. Oh, boy. Don't cry, Stevie, don't cry. Here, play with my tie. You like that? That's an... Now, wait a minute, Stevie. Let go of my nose. Darn you, let go. Oh, boy. Stevie, my nose is nothing to play with. Look, how about a dog? Look at the funny face, Stevie. Oh, boy. Stevie, would you like some music? Would you like me to play the player piano? Will you just wait while Uncle Homer sits down? You'll hear the pretty music.

0: And now getting back to the troubles of Henry Aldridge. Henry invited Kathleen to the movies tonight and then learned that Mr. Aldridge had volunteered Henry's services as a babysitter. Now both Henry and his parents are trying desperately to dig up a substitute. The scene opens at Aunt Harriet's house. It is later that evening.
1: Well, come in, Sam.
2: Hello, Harriet.
1: Sam, you didn't have to rush over for me. I was just leaving.
2: Yes. Well, the reason I came, Harriet... The reason I came...
1: Sam, you're perspiring.
2: Yes, I know. Harriet, when I phoned you tonight, you thought I meant bridge. What I actually phoned about was Henry.
1: Henry?
2: Your nephew.
1: Henry, he's playing with us?
2: No, that is, we're not playing at all. That is, you're not. That is...
1: Yes, Sam?
2: Well...
1: You mean you don't want me to play bridge?
2: No. That is, yes. That is, it isn't that we don't want you, Harriet.
1: That's quite all right, Sam. I understand.
2: Now, Harriet, don't get insulted.
1: I'm not insulted. I can take criticism, Sam. No matter how wrong it is.
2: Harriet.
1: Here's a deck of cards, Sam. Now, deal them out and just show me what's wrong with the way I play bridge.
2: Really, Harriet?
1: Sam Aldridge, deal.
3: Henry, please stand to one side of the lobby. You're blocking the theater entrance.
4: But, Mr. Harris...
3: No, Henry, I won't run the newsreel over twice, and that's final.
4: But I haven't been able to find anyone to replace Homer. How will I ever get Kathleen here on time?
3: I'm sorry, Henry, but I've had a hard day, too.
4: Sure,
3: but... First my ticket taker got sick, then the porter doesn't show up, and I have to vacuum the lobby myself. And then to top everything, the popcorn machine started throwing popcorn all over the place.
4: Well, look, could you tell me what time the earthquake starts?
3: Earthquake? There's one due?
4: Sure. It's the way the picture opens.
3: Oh.
4: And right in the middle of it, Walter Pigeon dies for the first time.
3: Wouldn't you know it? The first time in 6 years we've had an earthquake, and I can't even get into my own theater to see it.
4: I'll be darned. There's Willie. Excuse me.
3: I'd be glad to.
4: Ouch! Oh, gee whiz.
3: What now?
4: Who hit me in the neck with this piece of popcorn?
3: Well, I'll be... I thought I had that machine fixed.
4: Willie! Hiya, Willie, old-timer.
5: Hi, Henry.
4: Willie, how would you like to save my life?
5: Well, that all depends.
4: I promised Kathleen I'd take her to the movies tonight, see, and now I've got to sit with this baby.
5: Well, in that case, I'd be glad to save your life.
4: You would, Willie? How much?
5: Well, gee, I couldn't think of charging you.
4: You wouldn't? You know, Willie, you're a changed man since you fell off that diving board this summer.
5: Well, gee whiz, why should I charge you for taking Kathleen to the movies?
4: Kathleen? Willie, what I want you to do is sit with the Ferguson baby.
5: Oh, in that case, it's 50 cents an hour.
4: 50?
5: Henry, I do a professional job of babysitting.
4: What do you mean?
5: Well, I've got all kinds of things to keep my clients quiet. I've got bells, I've got a toy dog that barks, and if all that doesn't shut them up, I've also got a hammer.
4: Willie?
5: A rubber one for them to bang on their crib with.
4: Well, okay, I'm in no position to argue. 50 cents.
5: It's a deal. Shake.
4: Shake.
5: Shake. And while I'm picking up my equipment, you can pick up Doris Townsend.
4: What for?
5: I've got a date with her, and I might as well combine business with pleasure.
4: Well, Willie, I have to pick up Kathleen.
5: Well, why not tell her to meet you here at the theater?
4: I guess I could do that.
5: Sure, then after you've phoned Kathleen and picked up Doris, you can swing around by the Havens and pick me up a quart of ice cream.
4: What?
5: Tutti Frutti.
4: But, Willie...
5: Henry, I'm bending over backwards to do you a favor.
4: But
5: gee whiz, I didn't even ask you if they've got a television set.

0: goodness, Sam, this is much more fun than casino, isn't it? Now, let's see. You bid Mr. Ferguson, and you bid Mrs. Ferguson, and my partner bid, right, Sam? So I say one heart. Oh, no, I can't, can I? Mr. Ferguson said two clubs. In that case, I say two spades. No, two diamonds. No? Sam, is it against the rules for you to lean over and look at my hand?
1: Here's your ice cream, Henry. A quart of Tutti Frutti.
2: Thanks, Mr. DeHaven. Boy, I wonder what's keeping Doris Townsend. I phoned her nearly 10 minutes ago and told her to meet me here.
3: Henry!
1: Hello there, Kathleen.

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2: Or you know Willie, he'll sue.
3: No, he won't. I've already settled out of court. Why, aren't you and Kathleen at the movies?
2: Oh, I don't know, Father. All of a sudden, Walter Pigeon just lost his appeal for me. You know what I mean?
3: I think so.
2: So, now you can go home.
3: Home?
2: I'll stay with Stevie. Thanks very much, Father.
3: Henry, as long as you're missing the picture, maybe the only fair thing for me to do is to see it myself.
2: You, Father?
3: Yes, and let you know how it all comes out.
2: But you'll miss your bridge game with Aunt Harriet.
3: I know. Good night, son. I'm sorry that your evening turned out as it did.
2: Well, gee, why be sorry? I mean, well, boy, if Kathleen's going to jump at conclusions all her life, well, I'm sure glad I found out while I'm still young.
3: Yes?
2: Sure. I can live without her. She doesn't own me.
3: Not yet. Well, good night, Henry.
2: Good night, Father.
3: And if Stevie wants more music, you'd better find another song for him. Melancholy Baby's about shot.
2: Come on, Stevie. I'll take you back to your room. Here we go. Boy, Stevie, you don't know how well off you are. No school. No babies to mine, no girls. Boy, when you grow up, Stevie, take my advice. Don't have anything to do with girls. Here. Now, go to sleep. Gee whiz, I wonder who's at the door. I'll be right back, Stevie. Hello.
4: Hello. Do the Fergusons live here?
2: Yeah.
4: I'm Pearl.
2: Pearl?
4: My aunt set me up here to set with a baby.
2: Your aunt?
4: Yes, Miss Hotchkiss. Are you Henry?
2: Yeah. Come on in.
4: My aunt showed me your picture.
2: She did?
4: Yes. My, you've changed.
2: I have?
4: I should say. Well, I guess you can go now if you want to.
2: Go?
4: Didn't you want someone to take your place so you could go somewhere?
2: Sure, but, gee, there's no place for me to go now.
4: Oh. Well, I guess it was all a false alarm.
2: You're not going, are you?
4: Don't you think I should?
2: Why, to say as long as you're here, why don't we both sit with Stevie and split the fee?
4: Well...
2: May I offer you a seat, Pearl?
4: Why, thank you.
2: Oh, gee whiz, I better see who else is at the door.
4: All right. And do you think we need all this light?
2: Oh, boy.
4: It might disturb the baby.
2: Kathleen!
4: Hello, Henry.
2: Kathleen, what are you doing here?
4: Henry, can you ever forgive me?
2: Forgive you?
4: Yes, your mother called my folks and asked if they wouldn't like to join them in a game of casino at your house. And, Henry, I talked to her and she explained the whole thing.
2: She did?
4: Yes, so I came right over to apologize.
2: That's fine, Kathleen, only...
4: Henry, I'm just as ashamed of myself as I can be. The way I get jealous for no good reason.
2: Oh, you've got good reason. I mean...
4: I don't know you.
2: No, but...
4: And, Henry, we won't have to miss that Walter Pigeon picture after all. Mr. Harris got so interested, he's holding it over an extra day so he can see it himself.
2: Well, that's fine, Kathleen, only I...
4: And, Henry, to show there's no hard feelings, I'm going to keep you company till the Fergusons get home.
2: What? No, Kathleen, no.
4: Well, Henry, aren't you going to let me in?
2: Sure, only, Kathleen...
4: Yes, Henry?
2: In connection with Pearl, could I explain one thing?

0: Everybody always agrees they're the best desserts yet. 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A trio of treats. They're smooth as cream, rich and distinctive, chuck full of old-fashioned homemade goodness. Jell-O puddings made with milk are nourishing, and they cook to velvety perfection in just about 5 minutes. 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The Aldrich Family, starring Ezra Stone as Henry with Jackie Kelk as Homer, is written by Norman Tokar and Ed Juris, with music by Jack Miller. Mr. and Mrs. Aldrich are House Jameson and Catherine Rott. And this is Dan Seymour in New York saying, The Aldrich Family is brought to you by the Jell-O Family.
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0: your dukes, Henry Aldrich. Put up your dukes.
1: But Homer...
0: Wearing out my track legs, doing your babysitting. Put them up, Henry.
1: Homer, let's try to act like sensible human beings.
0: Put them up, I say.
1: Homer, can't we see eye to eye on the situation?
0: Oh, no, Henry. Oh, no.
2: Say, wait a minute, boys. Here's a situation you'll see eye to eye about, and that's Jell-O puddings. Because when it comes to Jell-O puddings...

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2: That's the Aldrich family from October 21st, 1948. Babysitting or Movies, Ezra Stone starring, along with Jackie Kelk, with Dan Seymour doing the announcing, and an NBC broadcast. Hope you enjoyed that. 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
3: This song goes back to 1991. Let's see if you still feel some tugs at your heart.

0: this again?
1: I don't know, Carl. Who is it? You know the song, right?
0: Yeah.
1: Do you like it?
0: Yeah. The Ramones?
1: You said that for the last one.
0: Why don't you play a Ramones song?
1: What do they do? What do they sing? The Ramones.
0: I don't even know.
1: I don't know
0: who
1: the Ramones. This is R.E.M.
0: Oh, yeah.
1: And it's called Losing My Religion.
0: Right.
1: But it's not the Ramones, but I'll find a Ramones song just for you for next week.
0: Why don't you do that?
1: Okay, I'll do that.
0: And
1: I promise.
0: I won't know it.
1: I know it. I promise you. I will do a Ramones song
0: that's
1: next
0: funny.
1: Week. This is from their 1991 album, Out of Time, and this was R.E.M.'s highest charting hit. It reached number 4.
0: So those Ramones are really
1: good. Those Ramones are top
0: notch. Something, man, I'll tell you. All right. More of Hollywood 360 after this.
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0: All right, in our next hour, it's a detective adventure with Barry Craig, confidential investigator, starring William Gargan from 1954. But first, let's play Name That Tune. Lisa will present clips from songs about animals, and I have to name that tune, right?
1: You got it.
0: All right, see you soon.

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4: SRN News, I'm Mary Rose. President Trump endorsed a GOP challenger to Nancy Mace's campaign for South Carolina governor on Friday, backing Lieutenant Governor Pam Yvette in the contest. More from Bernie Bennett.
5: The president lauded Yvette as an American first patriot who never wavered in a Truth Social post on Friday evening. Also in a social media post on Friday, Mace responded, suggesting that her advocacy for the release of the Justice Department's files related to its probe into convicted sex offender Jeffrey Epstein contributed to the president's decision not to back her. Trump's Friday endorsement also snubbed Republican Congressman Ralph Norman, who had taken a slight lead on Mace in recent polling. Bernie Bennett in Washington.
4: The Senate's top Republican says it's time to shift gears in the Lone Star State.
6: We got to pivot and go all in.
4: All in, says Senate Majority Leader John Thune, to make sure Texas elects State Attorney General Ken Paxton and defeat Democrat James Tallarico. In Texas, they need to get into midterm election mode and rally around Ken Paxton to get out the vote.
6: It's time to get in that general election footing and do the hard work that's necessary to make sure that Paxton wins and we keep Texas red.
4: He tells the Hugh Hewitt Show on the Salem Radio Network. A federal judge says President Trump's name must be removed from the John F. Kennedy Center for Performing Arts.
7: U.S. District Judge Christopher Cooper ruled that the rebranding of the Kennedy Center as the Trump Kennedy Center violates the law and ordered that Trump's name be removed from the building within 2 weeks. The judge said Trump can't close or rename the Kennedy Center, ruling that it cannot be officially named for anyone else unless Congress approves it. Congresswoman Joyce Beatty, an Ohio Democrat, sued President Trump and others to stop the unlawful renaming of the Kennedy Center. Bill Alexander, Washington.
4: This is SRN News.
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15: Francis Scott Key wrote of a flag that refused to fall, a powerful reminder that freedom endures only when it's defended. 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
17: Tonight, expect mostly cloudy skies with humidity prevailing. The temperature will drop to 78 degrees. Tomorrow, anticipate continued cloud cover and humidity. A passing shower is likely in the morning, followed by a thunderstorm in the afternoon. The high will reach 88 degrees. Tomorrow night, the clouds will begin to break, leaving warm and humid conditions with a low of 78 degrees. I'm meteorologist Jason Caterina. That's your exclusive AccuWeather forecast on AM 930, The Answer.
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27: Hello, everyone. I'm Carl Amari, and this is Hollywood 360, the radio show that presents all things entertainment, including trivia contests and games, movie reviews, celebrity interviews, showbiz news, and classic radio shows. My co-host is the eminent Lisa Wolf. In this hour, William Gargan stars as Tough as Nails Gumshoe, Barry Craig, confidential investigator from 1954, but first it's Name That Tune. Lisa Wolf Cullen will present clips from songs that have animals in them. I'll try to name that tune while you play along at home, right, Lisa?
28: That's right, Carl.
27: That's right, you filthy animal?
28: That's right, you filthy animal. That's it.
27: Yeah.
28: It's all about filthy animals.
27: Yes.
28: Okay, here's the first filthy animal song.
27: Okay.
28: Your mouth is moving, but nothing's coming out of it.
27: In the jungle, the lion.
28: But I need the title of the song.
27: The lion sings tonight.
28: The lion what?
27: Sings tonight?
28: So close.
27: Lion.
28: I'll take it, but it sleeps. I'll take it.
27: All right, it's good.
28: The lion's sleeping, not singing.
27: Bubble bath, is that good enough?
28: I'll take it.
29: That is good enough.
27: All right.
28: I'll take it. So this was first recorded in 1939, but this is a 1961 version by the Ramones. And it reached number one.
27: They're all from the Ramones.
28: That's exactly
27: those
28: right.
27: Those Ramones, they were successful, man.
28: That's right. They made a lot of songs with animals in the
27: fact,
28: title.
27: In fact, all the songs are going to be from the Ramones.
28: And this version is by the Tokens.
27: The Tokens. Okay,
28: here's the next song.
27: Oh, my gosh. Horse. Horse with No Name.
28: There it is. This is by the Ramones as well. And it was written by Dewey Bunnell. This is by America. It was released in 1971.
27: Man, those Ramones get around, huh?
28: I'll tell ya.
27: This is a great song.
28: I know.
27: Yeah.
28: America is great.
27: Yeah. Man.
28: All right, out of all of these animal songs at the end, I want you to tell me which was your favorite one.
27: Okay.
28: So far, it's either The Lion Sleeps Tonight or Horse with No Name.
0: Through the desert on a horse with no name. It felt good to be out of the rain.
27: All right, next one.
28: All right, here's the next one.

0: so much fun.
1: I never dated a Susie.
2: Really? Susies are great. Wait a minute. You did go out for dinner with a Susie.
1: I went for a date with a Susie.
2: That's right, you did. That's right, you did.
1: But I didn't date her.
2: Do you guys believe that I set Carl up with my best friend Susie?
1: Crocodile Rock.
2: Crocodile Rock, written by Elton John and Bernie Taupin, and it was recorded in 1972.
1: By the Ramones.
2: By the Ramones, and became their first number one hit. Single, anyways. Yeah.
1: And I guess I never will. Yeah, so I did go on a date with a Susie.
2: Yeah, you did.
1: I liked her. She was nice.
2: Yeah, that's because she didn't like
1: me. She didn't like me.
2: Well, what can you do?
1: You know,
2: you win some, you lose some.
1: It's a function of life.
2: She had her mind on somebody else.
1: It's a function of life.
2: That time, but
1: did she?
2: She left him now.
3: You should have tried wearing pink.
2: That's right. You didn't wear a pink shirt or anything.
1: She would have been so attracted to me if I would have wore pink.
2: I think it is attractive.
1: No way.
2: I like...
1: Not in a million years.
2: You wouldn't wear, like, a pink shirt.
1: No.
2: You wouldn't if I bought it for you.
1: No.
2: Okay.
1: No, I wouldn't.
2: All right.
1: All right.
2: Moving on.
1: Okay. Do-do-do-do-do. It's the Ramones, right?
2: Yes. You got it finally. You got him right. All of them.
1: Man, what a genius.
2: You got
1: them
2: all right. It's Duran Duran.
1: You know, they
2: did. The Ramones.
1: Not much of writing on this. Yeah, here, write this down. Do, do, do, do, do, do, do, do.
2: There we go.
1: Hungry Like a Wolf.
2: There it
1: like
2: is.
1: Like a Lisa Wolf.
2: Hungry Like a Lisa Wolf by the Ramones, 1982.
1: Yeah. Hungry Like a Wolf.
2: I like this. These are good songs, right? You like them?
1: I like them.
2: Good.
1: All right.
2: All right. Here's the next song.
1: This is the Rolling Stones.
2: Yep.
1: Wild Horses.
2: Wild Horses. First released in 1970 by the Flying Burrito Brothers. Did you know that?
1: No.
2: And it was subsequently recorded by the Stones for their 71 album Sticky
1: Fingers.
2: Was it
1: meat tacos or polo tacos? Chicken.
2: First of all, it's pollo, and I know what that means.
1: I said polo.
2: Polo.
1: Give me some polo tacos.
2: And by the way, this is burrito, which is not a taco.
1: Oh.
2: It's a flour burrito.
1: Okay. What's the difference?
3: They're all the same thing. It's a
1: same
3: conspiracy,
1: thing.
3: Actually.
1: Yeah.
3: It's
1: the same
2: a little
1: thing.
2: Flour, a little
1: it's
2: corn.
1: It's wrapped up instead
2: wrapped
1: of
2: up.
1: Open half, you know.
2: I like burritos. All right. Here's the last animal tune.
1: Got that one right. Michael Jackson,
2: it
1: right?
2: Sure is.
1: Michael the Ramones Jackson.
2: Yep. It was originally recorded by Bobby Day in 1958.
1: Rockin' Robin.
2: But this is Rockin' Robin. 1972.
1: Robin.
2: All right. So what was your favorite song of Animals?
1: On a Horse with No Name.
2: I like that one, too.
1: Yeah.
2: I'm going to go with that one as well.
1: Yeah. All right. Good job, Lisa
2: right.
1: Wolf and Mike Bubblebath Costella. When we come back, we're going to tune into Barry Craig, confidential investigator. Stick around.

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5: 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Okay, time for one of my favorite Private Eye shows, Lisa, Barry Craig, Confidential Investigator. And it starred William Gargan. He was great. He had a tough, really tough voice. It came to NBC Radio in 1951, lasted until 1955. He was sort of a laid-back private eye working out of New York, and he was your man when you couldn't really go to the cops. Ralph Bell portrayed his associate, Lieutenant Travis Rogers, and the casts include New York's best, including Elspeth Eric, Santos Ortega, and Arnold Moss. Blake Edwards of Pink Panther fame wrote and directed a 1952 TV pilot, but it was unsold. I mean, here you have Blake Edwards, right? You have William Gargan, and you have a great idea, and it didn't sell. It's crazy, really, when you think about it. 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It's from August 31st, 1954, William Gargan starring. 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
7: Someone once said that murder is a fine art. 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
7: Barry Craig speaking. Even confidential investigators need a vacation. Sometimes they've been known to take one. The place I've chosen was Vermont. The main reason for that was Jake. He was on vacation, too. He decided to come home and see if he'd been smart in abandoning Vermont to run an elevator on Madison Avenue. Say, Jake.
8: Yeah?
7: What's the verdict?
8: Madison Avenue.
7: Why? Is Madison Avenue dark and quiet like this?
8: Nope.
7: Is Madison Avenue surrounded by tall trees, cooled by gentle breezes, filled with the fragrance of unspoiled nature?
8: Nope.
7: Now, what's Madison Avenue got that this place hasn't?
8: Girls.
7: Well, you may be right, but... Or you may be wrong. That came from directly up the road.
8: Nice night for a hayride.
7: Is it?
8: Yep. Could have been a giggle.
7: A rather loud giggle.
8: Girls got very loud giggles sometimes, especially on a hayride.
7: Oh, Jake, stop pulling my leg. Hey, wait a minute. What's that in the road up ahead of us?
8: Hay wagon?
7: I refuse to believe it, but it is filled with hay.
8: Usually are.
7: There's a horse out in front of it, but where's the driver? Say, Jake, would he have gone off and left the wagon out in the middle of the road?
8: It ain't too likely.
7: No. I'm coming up on that wagon. That girl, if it was a girl, didn't giggle. She screamed. I'd better take a look around in the hay.
9: What for?
7: Anything larger than a needle. Yeah, there's plenty of hay up here.
8: Anything else?
7: No, I...
8: Mr. Craig?
7: I was rushing things. There is something else up here.
8: What?
7: A man. A very pale man.
8: What's he doing up there?
7: Nothing. Just being dead. He lay very still. His eyes stared up at the summer sky overhead, but saw neither the stars nor the moon. The moon that shone on him and on the metal handle of the knife that was buried in his heart. He was wearing overalls and a work shirt. His short hair outlined clearly the skull beneath. There was nothing I nor anyone could do for him.
8: Murdered?
7: Yes.
8: Anything on him?
7: No identification at all, Jake. We need a phone.
8: Past farmhouse, half mile back.
7: Now, let's go.
8: Think it's all right leaving him there?
7: He won't mind. The Vermont night was as quiet and peaceful as it had been before I heard the scream and a man died of a knife wound lying on a mound of hay. Nature doesn't concern herself too much about us and our doings, which is very bright of nature.
8: Got to turn off the road to get to that farmhouse.
7: Yeah. Oh, somebody ought to oil that gate.
8: Yeah. Whole house is pretty run down.
7: Jake, get down.
8: It ain't necessary.
7: Those shots.
8: Over our heads.
7: Her aim might improve.
8: Her aim?
7: Well, you can see her, farmhouse window. This time it's not the farmer with the shotgun, it's the farmer's daughter.
8: Spoil a lot of stories that way. She's left the window.
7: Yeah. She knows she didn't hit either of us. Those shots were either a warning or possibly a yell for help.
8: How are you going to decide?
7: Well, if it was a warning, I don't think she'd have left the window. So it must be a call for help. Come on.
8: That was real logical, Mr. Craig.
7: Thanks.
8: Let's hope it turns out to be true.
7: There were no more shots. Did or didn't prove I'd been right. Because the shooting would be better once we were inside the house.
8: First time I ever heard of targets knocking on the door.
7: The lady may have had all the target shooting she wants.
9: Who's there?
7: Barry Craig and Jake. Hello?
9: Barry Craig?
7: Yeah.
9: And Jake?
8: Me.
9: Neither of you look very terrifying.
7: Is that bad?
9: No, it's nice. Please come in.
7: Thanks.
9: Please, make yourselves comfortable.
7: Nice room.
9: Rustic, perhaps, but I like it.
7: Do you like being a farmer? Or maybe I should say...
9: Farmer's daughter? Very much.
7: Almost as much as you like firing guns at strangers?
9: Oh, but I didn't know whether you were strangers or...
7: Or what?
9: Or dead men.
7: Maybe she was what she claimed to be, a farmer's daughter. But if she was, somebody's been telling me lies about farms. Her hairdo was sleek, as though it had been just applied. Her fingernails had had a lot of professional attention. Her dress was so simple, it practically yelled Paris at you. And she didn't need any of these beauty aids. She would have been beautiful without them, but not nearly so expensive. You did say dead men.
9: Yes.
7: You often run across dead men walking around?
9: Yes.
7: Uh-huh.
9: You think I'm crazy, don't you?
7: I don't think you're crazy at all. You've just got a peculiar vision.
9: I'm not sure I ought to be grateful for that.
7: Oh, forget I said it.
9: My name is Millie George.
7: How do you do?
9: This is, or was, my father's farm. He was very happy here until the dead men started walking.
7: And then?
9: He became one of them himself.
7: Your father's dead?
9: Over a year now.
7: You live here alone?
9: Oh, I don't really live here at all. I have an apartment and a job in town. But I come here often. As often as I dare.
7: Fingers idly traced a pattern in the inch-deep dust on the table next to my chair. Inch-deep dust. Millie George was very lovely. She told her ghost story neatly, but she was also a complete liar. I think maybe we'd better skip the Walking Dead for a minute. There's something more urgent that's got to be done. Where's your phone?
9: I'm afraid there isn't one. Father never cared for what he called mechanical murderers.
7: Murderers?
9: He meant things that killed time, interrupted work.
7: I see.
9: Destroyed quiet.
7: I see. That's too bad.
9: Why do you need a phone?
7: Jake and I ran across a hay wagon some distance down the road.
9: Oh?
7: There was a man in it. He wasn't walking around like the people you've been telling us about. He was lying down. But he was dead anyway. If I'd been looking for a reaction to my words, I would have been disappointed. Millie George took the news with not a flicker of anything except polite interest. But I wasn't disappointed. I'd expected that reaction. The police like to be told about stray corpses.
9: I suppose so. I think the gardeners have a phone.
7: Where would I find them?
9: Well, their house is about a quarter of a mile further down the road.
7: Oh, good. Jake.
8: Ready.
9: By the way, this man, what did he die of?
7: A knife in his heart.
9: Oh, suicide?
7: The angle of the knife's entrance wouldn't be right for suicide.
9: Oh, then it was...
7: murder.
9: How dreadful.
7: Yes, terribly dreadful. So long. So far as Millie George was concerned, murder belonged in pretty much the same category as a run in a pair of new nylons. You said how dreadful and bought another pair. You couldn't do exactly the same thing with a damaged life, though.
8: Mr. Craig.
7: Yeah?
8: Millie George said the gardener's house, the one with the phone, was down the road that way.
7: That's what she said, Jake.
8: Then why are we going this way?
7: I want to take another look at that hay wagon.
8: Once wasn't enough?
7: I think maybe there's been a change.
8: Less hay?
7: Less corpse.
5: That's the first portion of Barry Craig, Confidential Investigator, with Hay is for Homicide, starring William Gargan from 1954. We'll get back to it in more of Hollywood 360 after this.

0: game. With SRN News, I'm Ron Taylor. The military says it stopped another commercial vessel trying to break through the U.S. blockade of Iranian ports. The Gambia-flagged bulk carrier Leon Star ignored multiple warnings from U.S. forces overnight, and so its engine room was struck with a missile. The ship remains adrift in the Gulf of Oman. Israel's Air Force and artillery have struck areas near a strategic mountain in southern Lebanon. Israel's military issued evacuation warnings for over a dozen villages. This follows direct talks between Lebanese and Israeli military officials at the Pentagon. The head of the World Health Organization has visited Bunia in eastern Congo, where a rare Ebola outbreak is rapidly spreading. Congo had faced Ebola 16 times before and ended each outbreak. The current outbreak has 906 suspected cases and 223 deaths. Medical aid from the EU and the U.S. has arrived there. This is SRN News.
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7: Tonight, expect mostly cloudy skies with humidity prevailing. The temperature will drop to 78 degrees. Tomorrow, anticipate continued cloud cover and humidity. A passing shower is likely in the morning, followed by a thunderstorm in the afternoon. The high will reach 88 degrees. Tomorrow night, the clouds will begin to break, leaving warm and humid conditions with a low of 78 degrees. I'm meteorologist Jason Caterina. That's your exclusive AccuWeather forecast on AM 930, The Answer.
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9: 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It's lowered my blood pressure. It tastes delicious, and you have nothing to lose except numbers off your blood pressure. And if it doesn't work for you, you get all your money back. So give it a try. 120life.com. All right, Lisa, we're listening to Barry Craig, confidential investigator with Hay Is for Homicide, August 31st, 1954, starring William Gargan. Here's the conclusion.
11: It was a nice road to be taking a stroll on in the cool evening. It would have been an even nicer road if there hadn't been a hay wagon in the middle of it.
12: Still there?
11: Yeah. The horse must be getting lonely.
12: Being a farmer, you get a wrong angle on horse. You don't think being a horse's chum is romantic.
11: I'll never say hello to a horse again. Excuse me.
12: You're getting pretty spry at climbing hay wagons, Mr. Craig.
11: Just practice, that's all.
12: Mr. Craig?
11: Hmm?
12: Counting the hay up there?
11: No, just confirming a guess.
12: Less corpse?
11: No corpse. I'd thought back at Millie George's house that the shots might have been a warning or maybe a call for help. I knew now they'd been neither. What they actually had been were distractions.
12: Mr. Craig, maybe he wasn't really dead.
11: Jake, they don't get any deader.
12: Ain't likely you'd be fooled. Somebody moved him out of there.
11: Yeah.
12: Well, what for? Can't be many folks enjoy dragging corpses around.
11: Whoever dragged this one maybe didn't enjoy it at all.
12: Well, what was he trying to do? Save undertaker's expenses?
11: Maybe he was trying to save his neck. I got down out of the hay wagon and said goodbye to it. We wouldn't be coming back that way.
12: Mr. Craig.
11: What is it, Jake?
12: Funny thing about city people, they like to walk.
11: Oh?
12: They do it deliberate, even when they don't have to.
11: Well,
12: Country people hate to walk.
11: But, Jake, we've got to get back to that farmhouse.
12: With the girl in it?
11: Yeah, Millie George.
12: We're hoping that this time maybe she won't shoot over our heads.
11: We're hoping that this time she won't shoot at us at all.
12: And for this, we're wearing our feet down clear at the ankle?
11: Oh, it's not as bad as that.
12: It's worse. I got short ankles.
11: Oh.
12: Mr. Craig, I can tell you right now, she don't have a phone.
11: I know, but by this time she may have something else.
12: Do I want to know what it might be?
11: Not in your condition, you don't.
12: Thanks.
11: We didn't have much farther to go, which was just as well. Jake had started groaning at every step. Next to Jake's snores, Jake's groans are the surest recipe for punctured eardrums.
13: Oh!
11: Oh, you can stop groaning, Jake. We're at the house.
12: Oh, dear, if I got strength enough to lift my head. I am at the house.
11: Think you can make it inside?
12: Oh, dear. I can try.
11: Fine. Jake. It doesn't look as if anyone's going to invite us in.
12: This don't make me feel bad.
11: We'll go in without an invitation.
12: Now I don't know how I feel.
11: Find out later. Well, somebody left the lights on.
12: Wasn't a Vermont man. Quiet.
11: Yeah, let's try the parlor.
12: Anything for an excuse to keep a walk-in.
11: I suppose this is the parlor.
12: Nobody in here. It's the parlor.
11: I don't like this much. The only thing left for us to do now is sit down.
12: Excuse me while I cheer.
13: Well, what are you waiting for? Go ahead, Grandpa. Cheer.
12: Company.
11: So I notice. Kind of thing you're liable to run into in old houses. They come out of the woodwork, I think.
13: Don't try to insult me, mister.
11: Why not?
13: Anything you're liable to say is liable to be true.
11: Don't be foolish. I don't use that kind of language.
13: You also ain't using the kind of language I would like to hear.
11: What language would that be?
13: The one telling me where the baby is buried?
12: A boy or a girl, baby?
11: Jake.
13: Oh, that grandpa's a joker. Grandpa could easy get his head knocked off.
12: Put the gun down, son, and Grandpa will be glad to tangle with you.
13: I ain't putting no guns down. And when I say baby, you know what I mean.
11: You mean something worth money?
13: Oh, you are a bright one. Okay, so where is it?
11: Even if I knew where it was, I wouldn't tell you.
13: Why not?
11: You've got the wrong RH factor.
13: Wrong? Supposing I could get a hold of the right one?
11: It wouldn't buy you the time of the day from me.
13: Language like that's gotten guys killed before this, mister.
11: So have guns like that.
13: This is kind of fancy, but it ain't very productive. Well,
11: what makes you think I know anything about the baby?
13: You're in this dump, ain't you?
11: I'm in it.
13: So what are you doing here? Looking for a beer?
11: It so happens I'm looking for a corpse.
13: Well, you're gonna find one. Your own. Only ain't gonna be in no condition to appreciate it.
11: Funny thing, you didn't show any interest in the corpse I'm looking for. Whose it might be, say?
13: Mister, corpses is dead. Hey, don't bother me. It's the live operators you gotta keep in mind. Like you and Grandpa.
11: How about the girl?
13: You just leave her out of this. She's for me.
11: Oh? And why do you think I was called in?
13: Hey, wait, mister. You trying to tell me you was called in by...
11: By the girl, yes.
13: That don't smell so good.
11: Neither do you. Let's call it a draw and go home.
13: You were saying the girl brought you in, huh? Okay. We find out fast. Hey, sugar! Come here, sugar. This joker informs me you brought him in on a deal. That so?
14: No.
11: I had a long look at the girl who'd come into the room. It was fun while it lasted. She was worth looking at. She was beautiful, non-rural, undoubtedly expensive, and she was not Millie George.
13: Well?
11: Call it mistaken identity.
13: Oh, cut it out, Dina. I don't know what you think he said, but it wasn't very funny.
14: It wasn't?
13: It wasn't.
14: Oh.
11: This girl probably is on your side. She's not the one I was talking about.
13: You mean there's been another babe around?
14: Oh, honey, he must mean Joey's wife.
13: Why don't you forget you ever learned to talk, Dina?
14: That ain't a friendly attitude.
13: I ain't feeling friendly. Joey makes it out of the pen, ducks for cover here, and a counter here is where he buried the baby.
11: Banks wouldn't like you calling their money baby.
13: Well, I don't like banks.
11: So it was bank money. Thanks for telling me.
13: Who told you? Never mind. To resume. Joey gets here, and the first thing anybody knows, he winds up with a knife and a ticker. This is bad.
12: It ain't good.
13: Shut up.
12: You can't say that to a Vermont man.
13: Why not?
12: I don't rightly remember.
13: Well, get in touch with me when you do.
12: What cell?
13: Now, will you lay off? You guys trying to confuse me or something? Joey winds up with a knife and a ticker and no dough.
14: Look, ain't you forgetting Joey's wife?
13: Hey, yeah. If she was around here, maybe she met him even before we got here, grabbed the dough off of him, and then handed him a knife, huh?
11: Fine wife.
13: She never liked him so much. After she found out he was a bank operator.
11: She was prejudiced against banks?
13: She was prejudiced in favor of banks.
11: A narrow-minded woman.
13: So, I'm thinking maybe she's the one we gotta get our hands on. And when did you see her?
11: A little while ago.
13: Where?
11: Here.
13: Well, she ain't in the house. We went all through it. If she knifed Joey and scrambled a dough, we better get after her.
14: Brady's a scream, ain't he?
13: Don't disturb my mental processes, huh? There wasn't no car around before, which means she must have headed for the village and railroad station. Okay, now we know where we're going.
11: Oh, I think we do.
13: That reminds me. What about you guys?
11: Oh, we'll hang around and play some pinochle. I've been wanting a good pinochle game.
13: Dina, what do you think?
14: I think you're a big dope.
13: Oh, what kind of remark is that?
14: Oh, you believe too easy. Joey's wife would maybe stick up Joey, but she wouldn't take the bank's money.
13: Yeah, you could be right. Yeah, but maybe...
14: These characters, you ought to...
11: Don't pay any attention to her, Brady. She's a bitter woman.
13: Just shut up.
14: You know what I say? I say get rid of them, and then we'll have lots of time to find the money.
13: Hey, you could be right.
11: She could also be wrong.
13: All right, so she's wrong. What do I lose if she's wrong?
15: Mr. Craig's life and mine?
13: In my line of business, I can't afford to be sentimental. If you die for nothing, I shall be sorry. But not very sorry and not for very long. Okay, here.
14: Please, Brady.
13: Huh?
14: Not while a lady's in the room.
13: Oh. Excuse me, Dina.
14: Sometimes I think you ain't got no manners.
13: I said excuse me. Yes, a nice, refined girl. You know, never even packs a rod. Well...
11: Brady.
13: Yeah?
11: You're an idiot.
13: Well, that could be.
11: You think Dina's really going to wait for you? In that car outside?
13: Well, sure. Me and her's personally very friendly.
11: That was before the bank money came up.
13: Why shouldn't she wait for me?
11: And share your execution?
13: Who's getting executed? I knock you guys off, we find a door, we get out of here. Nobody knows who's even around.
11: Dina gets out of here, you mean? You don't. The cops will pick you up in a few hours.
13: You keep saying she won't wait for me.
11: That's what I keep saying, because it's the truth. Would you like to test her before sticking your neck away out?
13: What kind of test?
11: Fire two shots into the floor.
13: What for? I got nothing against the floor.
11: Oh, forgive me. You haven't got brains enough to be an idiot. Fire these shots, and it'll sound to Dina as though you shot Jake and me. Then if she waits for you, fine. You can go ahead with your original plan. But if she doesn't wait, if she scrams as soon as she hears those shots...
13: Hey, it's an idea. You know, it's even a good idea. Okay, boys, just don't get alarmed. Hey, you shouldn't have insulted Dina. She's okay. So just for insulting her, I'll kill you anyway.
11: Shut up. Listening, Brady?
13: Hey, Dina! Hey, Dina!
15: A man betrayed.
13: Craig. Craig, you was right. I feel terrible.
11: You should.
13: But I don't understand Dina crossing me like that. What'd she get out of it?
11: How much money was in the bank job?
13: Around 30 grand.
11: She gets 30 grand out of it.
13: Huh? But she...
11: Were you and she together all evening?
13: Well, no, but...
11: You came down to this house? Why?
13: We figure this is where Joey's gonna head. Once we hear he has departed from the pen. But Joey don't show. Then you tell me Joey is now a corpse.
11: Pretty plain what happened. One way or another, Joey latched onto a pair of overalls and a work shirt, plus one wagon filled with hay. He dug up the money from wherever he'd hidden it and headed for this house. But before he got here...
13: He runs into trouble.
11: He ran into Dina.
13: Now it begins to clear up. And Dina takes him for the dough, huh?
11: She takes him.
13: I could have figured it out for myself.
15: Yeah, all you needed was Mr. Craig's brains.
13: Better he should have them. What would I do with him?
15: You've got a point. And so is your head.
13: Please, Grandpa. Dina does not wish to share this here dough with me, so she tries to get me to knock you guys off, then get picked up by the cops while she's traveling very fast in my car. Hey, this is revolting.
11: It is.
13: You know, you do very good guessing.
11: No guessing.
13: No? How'd you know Joey was an escaped con?
11: I mentioned the fact that he was pale and that his hair had been cut short. That was enough. Palmers don't work indoors in the

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2: He means just because something logical don't prove it's true.
3: Oh. And then, of course, logic can be twisted as your mind, Brady.
4: You leave my mind out of this. It's got its own troubles. Please explain.
3: Well, Joey was a desperate man running from the police. He was also a man owning $30,000. He was finally a man in a hurry.
4: So?
3: How would Dina have persuaded a man in those circumstances to let her get close enough to him to stab him?
4: Well, maybe...
3: There's no way.
4: Well, somebody got close enough to him.
3: Of course. Somebody who was armed, with a weapon that was dangerous at a distance. A gun, say.
4: Oh, so Dina...
3: No. You yourself told us Dina never carried a gun.
4: Joey's wife...
3: Wouldn't have needed to take the chance of killing him on the road. She could have waited till she had him here.
4: You know something? I said you were so bright I was beginning to get worried. I ain't beginning no more. I'm worried.
3: So you admit you were the one who stabbed Joey and took the money?
4: Yeah, sure.
3: Dina scrammed just now because she was afraid you didn't intend to share the money with her, but instead would kill her the same way you'd kill Joey.
4: Could be.
3: She realized you'd hidden Joey's body to gain time for doing just that.
4: It won't do her much good. I know where she goes when she's scared. But before that...
2: You can't shoot us.
4: Why?
2: Well, I don't know, frankly, but give me a little time and I'll think of something.
4: Too bad, Grandpa. I ain't giving you no time at all.
2: Oh, for a fella who's just been shot, I feel fine.
3: You weren't shot, Jake. Come on in, Miss Millie. I spotted her behind those drapes a long time ago. I was looking for her. The trouble with you, Jake, is that you spent so much time thinking about the farmer... You forgot about the farmer's daughter. It didn't quite end there, though. The police removed the debris, put out a pickup for Dina, and then...
5: Barry.
3: Yeah?
5: I really am a farmer's daughter.
3: I know.
5: So?
3: Yeah?
5: How about some country cooked ham?

You have been listening to William Gargan in another exciting transcribed mystery drama from the adventures of Barry Craig, confidential investigator. Tonight's story, Hay is for Homicide, was written by Louis Vittes.

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1: We call next week's story, Ghosts Don't Die in Bed, which is a true saying. It's also true, of course, that they don't die anywhere else, because they're already dead. All except for one I run into when... Good night, folks. See you next week.
0: 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Directed by Arthur Jacobson. Also heard, Parley Bear, Joyce McCluskey, Jack Moyles, and Bebe Janis. John Lang speaking. The aviation age of America is now in progress, and calls to young Americans to keep in step by becoming members of the United States Air Force. If you are a high school or college graduate between the ages of 19 and 26 and a half, single, and in good physical condition, then you may be eligible.

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1: That's Barry Craig, confidential investigator from August 31st, 1954. Hay is for Homicide, as heard on NBC with William Gargan starring. Hope you enjoyed that. Time for This Month in Music History.
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0: Anything?
1: It's not Reba McEntire,
0: it
1: right?
0: It is not. They keep
1: saying, who is this?
0: This is Bonnie Raitt.
1: Yeah, I get them mixed up.
0: They Bonnie, have similar kind of chesty, deep voices.
1: I get them mixed up. Bonnie Raitt and Reba McEntire.
0: A little bit of a country crossover.
1: This is a good song.
0: It is. This is, well, let's hear it.
1: Something to talk about.
0: There it is.
1: Something
0: we don't,
1: darling. Let's give it something to talk about.
0: Something to talk about. This is from her 1991 album, Luck of the Draw, and she won a Grammy Award for Best Female Pop Vocal Performance in 1992.
1: What major movie star is the male in this video? In her video.
0: I don't
1: major
0: know.
1: Major movie star.
0: I don't know who's in the video.
1: Dennis Quaid.
0: Oh, he's in this video?
1: Yep.
0: Well, that he is a
1: bubble bath over there
0: star.
1: Is shaking his head. He said,
0: there
1: yep.
0: There you go.
1: So you know it's true. It's Mike
0: must
1: saying
0: be.
1: Yes.
0: Yeah. It, so it just agrees with you. But in this case, I kind of remember that now that you yep. mentioned it.
1: Yep. All right. Thanks, Lisa Wolf.
0: Sure.
1: More of Hollywood 360 after this.
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1: In our next hour, William Conrad and Hugh Douglas star in the CBS Radio Workshop from 1956. But first, we'll play Fact or Fiction. Lisa will present news or nonsense. And I must guess if it's fact or fiction while you play along at home. Right, Lisa?
0: That's right, Carl.
1: All right, see you soon.

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7: With SRN News, I'm Ron Taylor. Secretary of War Pete Hegseth says Washington remains committed to the Indo-Pacific region. Speaking to a group of world leaders, diplomats, and top security officials at the Shangri-La Defense Conference in Singapore, China won't be allowed to dominate the region.
8: When we look across the region today, there is rightful alarm regarding China's historic military buildup and the expansion of its military activities in the region and beyond. We share a clear-eyed assessment of that security environment, and a mutual understanding that a Pacific dominated by any hegemon would unravel the regional balance of power and undermine the equilibrium we all seek to preserve.
7: Now the primary voters have chosen Attorney General Ken Paxton as their candidate for U.S. Senate. Republicans in Texas are focused on getting out the vote in November.
9: Senate Majority Leader John Thune says it's time for Republicans in Texas to come together and put all their energy into getting Ken Paxton elected.
10: We've got to pivot and go all in to make sure that we keep Texas red, that he wins, and that we keep a far less liberal out of the United States Senate. Obviously, that seat is going to be very key to our majority, which will determine the future of this country.
9: Thune making his remarks on the Hugh Hewitt Show on the Salem Radio Network. Laura Winters reporting.
7: The military says it stopped another commercial vessel trying to break through the U.S. blockade of Iranian ports. The Gambia-flagged bulk carrier Leon Star ignored multiple warnings from the U.S. forces overnight, and so its engine room was struck with a missile. The ship remains adrift in the Gulf of Oman. Israel's Air Force and artillery have struck areas near a strategic mountain in southern Lebanon. Israel's military issued evacuation warnings for over a dozen villages. And the head of the WHO has visited Bunia in eastern Congo, where a rare Ebola outbreak is spreading rapidly. This is SRN News. Americans weigh in on government and religion.
11: According to the latest poll from the Pew Research Center, 43% of the general population thinks Washington should seek to promote Christian values in the country, versus 38% who say no. 57% of white evangelicals want the government to promote Christian values, as do 55% of white Catholics and 51% of white mainline Protestants. Their survey also finds that even 13% of atheists want to see Christian values promoted. Michael Harrington reporting.
7: Warsaw has registered its first gay marriage, implementing court rulings that require Poland to recognize same-sex unions registered abroad. Last fall, the European Union's highest court ordered the country to recognize same-sex marriages that were entered into the other EU countries, even if Polish law does not currently permit them. In March, Poland's Supreme Administrative Court cited that ruling and ordering authorities to recognize the marriage in Germany of two Polish men. This is SRN News. The Justice Department is taking aim at gun laws in Colorado.
3: Assistant Attorney General Harmeet Dillon is leading lawsuits against Denver and the state, arguing local gun restrictions violate the Second Amendment. The case has challenged Denver's ban on AR-15-style rifles and Colorado's limit on high-capacity magazines. Dillon says the laws unfairly target commonly used firearms. The DOJ effort is part of a broader strategy to challenge gun regulations nationwide and potentially set up a new test at the U.S. Supreme Court. Ken Lorman reporting.
7: New data suggests artificial intelligence may be creating jobs, not cutting them. A chart highlighted by President Trump's AI advisor David Sachs shows hiring is actually rising in software engineering, the field most aggressively using AI. Sachs says that's because AI has slashed the cost of writing code, allowing more companies to build custom software. More at srnnews.com.
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14: 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Same thing. 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The parties pick their candidates. You abide by their candidate. You can say what you want to say up until that point. But after that, you get behind them, because what matters the most is the control of the Senate.
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18: Overnight, expect mostly cloudy skies with warm and humid conditions with a low of 78. On Sunday, the day will bring mostly cloudy and humid weather with a passing shower in the morning and a thunderstorm in the afternoon and a high of 90. Sunday night, we'll see clouds breaking with warm and humid conditions persisting and a low temperature of 79. I'm meteorologist Jason Caterina. That's your exclusive AccuWeather forecast on AM 930, The Answer.
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22: Abby who?
23: Abby Normal.
24: What do you do, Carl? Carl is a inventor / entrepreneur.
25: Yeah, I'm still looking for that home run, you know? I mean, when I saw the iPod first time, I was like, yeah, I could have kicked myself.
24: That was so hard on him.
26: What's your name?
27: Carl is my name.
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29: Roger. Ready to move out.
30: Hello, everyone. I'm Carl Amari, and this is Hollywood 360, the radio show that presents all things entertainment, including trivia contests and games, movie reviews, celebrity interviews, showbiz news, and classic radio shows. My co-host is the illustrious Lisa Wolf. In this hour, William Conrad and Hugh Douglas star in the CBS Radio Workshop, a program you won't want to miss from 1956. But it's time now for Fact or Fiction. Lisa will present news or nonsense. I try to guess if it's fact or fiction while you play along at home, right?
0: That's right. So either these are actual news headlines or they are made up.
30: Oh,
0: so they're either actual news or actual nonsense.
30: Right. And was it written by the Ramones?
0: No, but there was no radio station in California that played 24 hours of Light My Fire.
30: Really?
0: That I could find. So the two of you are in cahoots, but you're both wrong.
30: All right. Okay. I think you're wrong, but
0: I am not.
30: Go ahead.
0: I looked it up. Okay. I made it up.
30: Yeah.
0: Okay. Here we go. Okay. A Florida man.
30: She doesn't let it go. You know, Mike, you know, she just.
0: Well, I said I was going to look it up and I did. Let it go. Well, you have to admit that you were wrong and then I'll let it go.
30: Oh, no, I'm not going to do that.
0: That's why I can't let it go.
30: All right.
0: Okay. A Florida man was arrested after throwing an alligator through a drive-through window. Fact or fiction?
30: Fiction.
0: Fact. So in Loxahatchee, Florida, a man tossed a live 4-foot alligator through the drive-thru window at Wendy's in 2016.
30: Wow.
0: That was true. That was an actual
30: that's
0: headline.
30: That's pretty crazy.
0: That's a pretty great prank, I'll tell you.
30: Uh-huh.
0: But not so
30: 4-foot alligator.
0: But not so great for the alligator because
30: poor thing.
0: That's not.
30: It would have to eat Wendy's burgers and fries for the rest of its life.
0: They need water, and they shouldn't be. They shouldn't be handled.
1: What about the humans that might have been on the other side of that window who now got bit by the alligator?
0: Yeah. See, I'm more concerned about the alligator.
30: I know, Lisa. She's got such a heart for animals. You know, she's like that poor alligator.
0: Leave it alone.
30: It ain't 4 people, but poor alligator.
0: Well, then he shouldn't be. They shouldn't be with humans. They should be just
30: in their own habitat.
0: In their own habitat.
30: Right.
0: That's right.
30: I agree with you, Lisa.
0: A city in.
30: I'll wear pink when I agree with you on that one.
0: I think
30: you
0: should.
30: Okay.
0: I think you'd look good in it.
30: Okay, go ahead.
0: A city installed a slow lane for people texting while walking.
30: No.
0: It is a fact. So in Antwerp, Belgium, a company created
30: Belgium. What do you expect?
0: Right?
30: Yeah.
0: A company created special sidewalk lanes for pedestrians who were glued to their phones so they would stop bumping into people.
30: Kind of insane.
0: It is insane. They should just put their phones away and look up.
30: Right.
0: Agreed. A man called 911 because his cat refused to let him into his bedroom.
30: I'd say that's real.
0: That is a fact. So this is in Portland, Oregon. Police responded to a man.
30: My cat won't let me in.
0: Because his cat was very aggressive and he trapped him outside his room.
30: Yeah.
0: So cats can be quite aggressive.
30: Really?
0: Yes.
30: Okay.
0: You've never had? Well, yeah, you did have a cat.
30: I had a cat for like maybe
0: a few months. I remember. Her.
30: Yeah. Mm-hmm.
0: It was a girl.
30: I think so. Well, no, it was Ollie.
0: It was
30: a boy. Yeah.
0: It looked like a girl.
30: It was such a cute cat.
0: She had pink eyes.
30: No, blue eyes. Light blue eyes.
0: It was
30: really,
0: a
30: really
0: cat.
30: Cute cat.
0: A government warned citizens not to dry wet phones in the microwave.
30: What?
0: Fact or fiction?
30: Fact.
0: Fact. That is true. So there are consumer safety agencies that issue warnings after people damage phones, trying to put them in the microwave after like they get wet or something.
30: Yeah.
0: That's just stupid.
30: All right.
0: A town elected a dog as an honorary mayor for 7 years.
30: A dog as an honorary mayor for 7 years? Fiction.
0: That is a fact. So this was in Kentucky. Well, okay. Several dogs have served as ceremonial mayor, including a border collie elected by fundraising votes from residents.
30: That's pretty crazy.
0: It is.
30: All right.
0: An airline passenger was charged extra for an emotional support goldfish.
30: Real.
0: Fiction. No, sir.
30: Got me.
0: No, sir. A museum opened an exhibit dedicated entirely to toast.
30: Real.
0: That is a fact. That was in Brooklyn. That's the Museum of Food and Drink in Brooklyn, New York.
30: Look at this toast. It looks like the band The Ramones.
0: They celebrated, like, I remember this bread and toast. It's a kind of a culture as a part of a quirky food history.
30: It's pretty
0: quirky.
30: You know what I have to say is about that?
2: What are you talking about?
0: Okay, you got to be quicker on the trigger there.
30: There's so many buttons.
0: You know, like the song, Quick on the Trigger.
30: Yeah.
0: As Annie Get Your Gun. Police responded to a report of a suspicious snowman.
30: Real.
0: That is a fact. So this was in Ontario, Canada. Police were called after someone built a snowman holding what looked like a rifle beside a road.
4: I'm sorry. That is a really boring story.
0: No, actually, I could see why that would be alarming.
30: Mm-hmm.
0: Okay. A man sues a neighbor over a rooster with an aggressive personality.
30: That's real.
0: That is a fact. That was in New York. Scientists.
30: A rooster.
0: A rooster.
30: They can be vicious.
3: those roosters.
0: They had some noisy and aggressive roosters that led to lawsuits and multiple complaints.
3: Gotta watch those roosters,
0: man. That's right.
3: I'll tell you.
0: Scientists discovered ducks enjoy roller coasters.
3: No. Fiction.
0: Fiction is correct. A library removes a bobcat from the bathroom ceiling.
3: Real.
0: That is a fact. So this was in Colorado. Animal control officers removed a live bobcat they found hiding in the ceiling tiles of a public restroom.
3: Wow.
0: Here's the last one.
3: Mm-hmm.
0: A school bans...
3: I would call him Robert Cat, though. You know, be a little bit more formal.
0: Robert Cat instead of bobcat.
3: Yeah. You know what I'm saying?
0: Yeah, I know what you're saying.
3: Go ahead.
0: Here's the last one.
3: Go ahead.
0: A school bans cartwheels due to excessive excitement.
3: A what?
0: School... bans cartwheels due to excessive excitement.
3: Real.
0: That is a fact. I thought I'd get you on that one.
3: Nope.
0: Wow. Because they're saying that they restricted cartwheels and playground acrobatics during recess because it got just
5: what
0: too chaotic.
5: What you just said is one of the most insanely idiotic things I have ever heard.
0: We did cartwheels.
5: Everyone in this room is now dumber for having listened to it.
0: Are you done? We did some cartwheels for a TikTok once when we were at the studio.
3: You know what? I don't mean to like brag, but I'm really good at cartwheels.
0: You haven't done them in a while, though.
3: I can do them.
0: I thought Mike did it.
3: Mike's good at it, too.
1: Yes.
3: I can do cartwheels.
0: You didn't do it.
3: I did do
0: it. I have the video to prove.
3: I did
0: You didn't. You just put your hands down and you jumped around.
3: Don't test me on cartwheels because I'm a good cartwheeler.
0: Well, I have a video that showed you couldn't do it.
3: All right. Well, I can do it.
0: Okay, sure you can.
3: And I'll wear a pink shirt while
0: I'm doing you're doing it.
3: Yeah.
0: That's right. And we'll play the Ramones for some entertainment.
3: When we come back, it's a CBS Radio Workshop. Stick around.
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3: 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All right, Lisa, it's time for the CBS Radio Workshop. This was an anthology drama. Came to radio in 1956. Lasted until 1957. It was billed as radio's distinguished series to a man's imagination. What about women? I mean, women's imagination counts too, right?
0: I think they meant
3: too, right?
0: That.
3: Yeah, I guess. Wasn't politically correct, though, back then,
0: that
3: right?
0: That is true.
3: A revival of the earlier Columbia Workshop. It used some of the same writers and directors, and it featured dramatizations of works by Robert A. Heinlein, Sinclair Lewis, Edgar Allan Poe, Frederick Pohl, many other luminaries, and it included L.A.'s best actors like William Conrad and Elliot Lewis, Paul Frees, Hans Conried, and others. This show is really interesting. It's called A Matter of Logic, and it was from June 1st, 1956. William Conrad stars in a really fascinating show. Let's tune this in, part one of the CBS Radio Workshop.
7: 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Tonight, a study in semantics, or a play on words. It is written by Anthony Ellis and is called A Matter of Logic.
11: All right, Bill, hold it, hold it. You mind, Bill? I'd like to get a timing on this thing. We're late now.
12: Oh, I'm sorry, Tony.
11: All right, hold it quiet now. We'll start again from the top. Keep it quiet, real quiet. From the top again.
12: Hey, Tone.
11: Yes, Bill.
12: Look, seriously, why do you stop? It's none of my business, but you got three titles in there. The show's confusing enough as it is without that. Can't you cut
11: it? Bill, look, we've got an hour until we go on the air. Now, can we finish the dress rehearsal first? We've spent the whole bloody afternoon
12: okay,
11: going through this.
12: Okay. I'll keep my mouth shut.
11: All right, once more, please. You from the top. Keep it quiet. All right, here we go.
7: 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Tonight, a study in semantics, or a play on words. It is written by Anthony Ellis and is called A Matter of Logic.
11: Well, Bill, that's supposed to be a word cue for you.
12: I'm sorry, Tony, I'm just trying to figure it out, that's all.
11: Figure what out?
12: Well, how to do this thing, Tony.
11: Well, don't you think it's a little late for that, Bill? Why don't you just try it all the way through? Maybe it'll come together. You've spent most of the rehearsal arguing about the logic. Now, perhaps if you try a performance...
12: Oh? Well, if you don't like my performance, Tony, maybe you better get yourself another boy,
11: I haven't heard a performance yet. Now, come on, Bill, please.
12: Look, you've given me 26 minutes of monologue to play. That's a lot of double talk, and I don't understand it. Nobody in the studio understands it, and the audience is not going to understand it. But you want me to give a performance, huh?
11: Wait a minute. I'll come out. We'll get this thing settled once and for all. Cass, you might as well take 5 minutes. I'll be right out.
13: Yeah, I'd like to.
14: Where's Coffee?
15: I'd like
16: to. Yeah. Wait a minute.
12: I'm going to make up a list. Hugh?
17: Yeah?
12: You know what this is all about? Do you understand it?
26: Well, don't ask me, Bill. I'm neutral. I just want to get a timing on my closing announcement. We'll probably have cuts, and I don't know what I'm going to do with it.
27: You want coffee, Will?
12: Yeah, Stace, would you? I know he wants to do a dress, Stace, but what's the use? I don't know what the narrator's talking about half the time, and the other half's a lot of nonsense anyway. I don't know what he wants me to do. As far as I'm concerned, he might have just as well fill the time with a half hour of music. I can't do this thing.
29: Oh, stop it. Sure.
31: How do you want your coffee?
12: Oh, black.
31: Okay.
12: Been on my back all day long. Maybe he knows what he wants, but I don't.
27: All right. Just as soon skip the rehearsal if I can get you to understand the show. Take a chance of getting off the air on time. Cars, will you hold it down, please? Hold it quiet. Now, what's the problem, Bill?
12: Are you kidding, Tony? I don't understand any part of this thing.
27: Oh? Ben? Well, I don't see why not. Stacy?
32: Yeah?
27: Stacy, you want to tell him in a couple of words? Seems to me at this point it shouldn't take much more than that.
31: Oh, you just leave me out of it, Father. I've been through this before with you two, remember? Well, Scotty, you want to call a coffee shop?
33: I think there's a lot to be said for both sides.
27: Oh. All right, Polly. Right now, I'd like to do the side that Bill's got to play. You want to tell him?
33: Well, I see your point,
12: Well,
33: Bill.
12: Thank you, Paul.
33: Well, Tony wrote the script and... Well, he must have known what he had in mind. Didn't you, Tony?
13: Thanks a lot, Bob. Fred? Fred?
14: Oh, I'm sorry, Tony, I wasn't listening. What page you on?
13: Oh, that's all right. It's all right, Fred. Well, Mary Jane, you got any ideas?
15: Well, I think, well, look, airwaves are something. You can't see airwaves, but they are something. And, the sun rays, you know, what are those rays? The sun rays? The cosmic rays. Now, they're something. You can't see them.
16: Well, how about sound? You know, the largest tree in the forest can fall, but unless the disturbed air caused by the crash reaches the eardrum of some living thing, there will be no sound.
15: Oh, really?
13: All right, hold it down. This isn't getting us anywhere. Quiet, please, will you?
12: Tony, don't worry about them understanding it. I'm the guy who has the problem. I'm the guy saddled with 99 million words. Look, why don't you worry about me understanding? And I don't understand it, and I don't know where to start.
13: All right, Bill. Let's start at the beginning.
12: We've been through that.
13: All right, we'll do it again. Line 17. Hold it quiet, will you please? 17, definition, page 1.
12: It's pointless to me.
13: No. Not if it makes you understand. Line 17. Now, come on, Bill. Let's try it.
12: All right. Nobody. A noun. Meaning no person. No one. Hence, a person of no influence, importance, or social standing. An insignificant person.
13: Okay, fine. Now, let's stop right there. Now, forget the script for a minute.
12: I'd be delighted.
13: Oh, come on, Bill. Now, I'm trying to get this thing done.
12: I'm sorry.
13: Go ahead. All right, now. Nobody. Meaning no person. No one. Hence, a person of no influence, no importance.
12: But they're not the same thing, Tony. They're separate and distinct. And besides, that's not what you're saying in the script.
13: Well, what am I saying?
12: You're saying nobody, no dash body, is really somebody.
13: That's right. In order for there to be a nobody, there has to be a, or has to have been, a somebody.
12: It's a play on words then, Tony, but it isn't logic.
13: But of course it is, Bill.
12: Oh, no, it isn't.
13: Now, wait, you can't... Wait a minute. Look here. Supposing you and Junior at home, telephone rings, and she says...
15: It's probably for you anyway.
12: Yeah, honey, I will. Hello. Hello.
15: Who was it, honey?
12: I don't know. Nobody's there. They must have hung up.
15: Oh.
13: Nobody was there, Bill. Right?
12: Yeah, that's right.
13: But there had to be somebody on the other end to ring your phone.
12: What's the point?
13: That particular nobody, the one on the phone, was somebody.
12: Not when I answered the phone, he wasn't.
13: Let me finish now. That's one nobody. All right, now here's another one. You're home. It's dinner time. Somebody comes to the door.
15: Bill, someone's at the door. I'm getting the dog's food ready.
12: Okay, I'll go. Lisa, honey, will you please be quiet?

0: was it?
1: Nobody. Probably some kids.
2: Nobody, Bill. But somebody rang the doorbell. Junie said someone was at the door.
1: I'm not arguing with you.
2: Up to now, though, you follow me.
1: I understand that when I go to the door, there's no body at the door. The absence of a body.
2: Nobody.
1: All right. Nobody.
2: And the same thing with nothing. Nothing can also be something.
1: Well, let's finish with nobody.
2: No, they tie up. Now, you don't understand what I'm trying to say in the script, Bill, that nobody is really somebody and nothing is always something. That's the whole idea. They're inseparable. Yeah. Now, look, let's take nothing.
1: Go ahead.
2: You're upstairs. You're in bed. And now you've put the light out, and you're almost asleep, and suddenly Junie turns over and shakes you.
3: Bill. Bill.
1: Huh. What?
3: Bill, I heard something downstairs.
1: What is it?
3: Wake up. Bill.
1: What is it?
3: I heard something.
1: Where, honey?
3: Downstairs.
1: Oh, darling, the dogs would have barked. Now go to sleep.
3: No, I heard it again. Just now there is something, Bill.
1: Right. Seems to me you're always hearing something.
3: Well, I do. Listen.
1: Oh, it's probably a tree branch.
3: No, it isn't.
1: We should wear earplugs.
3: Be careful.
1: Of what?
2: You look all over downstairs, Bill. You don't hear anything. You don't see anything. So you go back upstairs, and Junie says to you,
3: what was it?
4: I told you nothing. There's nobody there. Nothing at all.
2: Nothing there. Nobody there. But you both heard a sound.
1: Well, you say we did. I didn't, Tony. Besides, why have I always got to be the one who answer the phones and the doorbells and get up in the middle of the night? Why don't you let her do it?
2: Funny. Well, no, let's not be funny. I'm as sick of this thing as you are, Bill.
1: I doubt that,
2: well, we've got
1: Tony.
2: A show to put on the air in about 40 minutes, and it's going to go on. Now, will you please try to help?
1: You haven't said anything new, Tony. I know what you're getting at. You're saying nobody, nothing, are somebody and something. Tangible somebodies and somethings, but they're not, Tony. Now, if you want to make a play on words, that's all right with me, but what you're asking me to do is make reality out of fantasy, and that's the way you want me to play it, but I can't do it, Tony. It can't be done. It's not logic, and we can sit here for 10 hours. That's not going to change
2: anything. But you do agree that nobody is the absence of somebody?
1: Obviously.
2: As an example.
1: Oh, that's not. I don't want any more
2: examples. As an example, you're a policeman. You get a call about a murder. You go to the scene of the crime, and while you're there...
5: Excuse me, Mr. Ellis.
2: Yes, Hugh.
5: I'd like to be able to run through the closing before we go on the air. There are a couple of things...
2: It's all right. We'll have time. Now, don't worry about it.
5: Thank you.
1: Look, Tony, why don't we just forget about it?
2: No. This may help to straighten it out. Now, look, you're a policeman. You go to the scene of a crime.
1: Yeah.
2: When you get there, the officer on the beat's waiting for you.
6: 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We'll get back to it in more of Hollywood 360 after this.

0: With SRN News, I'm Ron Taylor. The head of the World Health Organization has visited Bunia in eastern Congo, where a rare Ebola outbreak is rapidly spreading. The current outbreak has 906 suspected cases and 223 deaths. Medical aid from the EU and the U.S. has arrived there, but Doctors Without Borders warns the response is not keeping pace with the outbreak. President Trump is fuming about a court ruling that blocked his renovation plans for the Kennedy Center in Washington. He's using a social media post to brand the federal judge who issued the ruling Friday as an anti-Trump hater. The military says it stopped another commercial vessel trying to break through the U.S. blockade of Iranian ports. The Gambia-flagged bulk carrier Leone Star ignored multiple warnings from U.S. forces overnight, and so its engine room was struck with a missile. The ship remains adrift in the Gulf of Oman. This is SRN News.
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4: And I'm watching him, listening to him love his wife sacrificially, and it dawned on me, he's not getting anything from his wife. Yeah. Claudine was still loving me, I just didn't, in my pride, I didn't think it was enough. But his wife wasn't doing anything for him. She wasn't serving him practically. She wasn't serving him through her words. She didn't even remember his name. Mm-hmm. And yet here was a man day after day after day. And at that same time, that epiphany, the Holy Spirit brought 1 John 4:19 to this hard heart. We love because he first loved us. And the lights came on. The way Bob can love his wife is he's not depending on her to pour love into him. Mm-hmm. He's leaning on God's love, which is superabundant, overflowing love.
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10: Overnight, we'll see mostly cloudy skies with warm and humid conditions. The temperature will drop to a low of 78. On Sunday, expect mostly cloudy skies and humid weather with a passing shower in the morning, later followed by a thunderstorm in the afternoon. The high will reach 90. Sunday night, clouds will start to break with warm and humid conditions persisting and a low of 79. I'm meteorologist Jason Caterina. That's your exclusive AccuWeather forecast on AM 930, The Answer.
11: And now back to Hollywood 360 with Carl Amari.
12: We have a new product that we are endorsing. It is 120 Life. And the reason why it is so special is because we really vet our products that we want to back. And if we either aren't using it ourselves or haven't done the research, we would never take them on as an advertiser on Hollywood 360. But our newest is 120 Life. And that's because it lowers your blood pressure and it does it naturally.
13: Mm-hmm.
12: So the reason that it's so dangerous is because blood pressure doesn't always feel urgent. It is the number one risk factor for mortality, but you don't feel it. There's no warning, no signals. You really don't know until it's too late. So over time, that would increase your risk of heart disease or stroke or even cognitive decline. So that's where 120 Life comes in. It's not a pill or a stimulant or even a gimmick. It's a powdered version. You can mix it with water or mix it with juice. And it's a really smart option for people who are watching their blood pressure. It's super simple. You take it once a day, and most people will see a lower blood pressure in as little as 2 weeks. 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You get your money back. That's how sure they are of their product.
9: 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All right, Lisa, we are listening to the CBS Radio Workshop, a really interesting, they always had interesting shows on this series. This is one of the best ones, I think. It's called A Matter of Logic, and it stars William Conrad from 1956. Here's the conclusion.
13: What happened?
14: Near as I can find out, there's been a murder, sir. Witnesses report hearing shots and a scream. They're right over there. You want to talk to them?
13: Where's the body?
14: Well, that's the funny part about it. There isn't one. No body.
13: What do you mean, no body? You said a murder's been committed.
14: Yeah, I know, but when I got here, there was no body anywhere around.
13: Well, what happened to it?
14: I don't know, sir. Nobody seems to know.
13: Now, that's the absence of some body, some corpse. In other words, no corpse, no body.
14: Go on.
13: And the officer says nobody seems to know. Now, that's a different nobody,
14: so?
13: But the nobodies who don't seem to know anything about the missing bodies are the witnesses, right?
14: Yeah.
13: And the witnesses are somebodies, but they're also nobodies.
14: Look, Tony, I'm tired. I'd just as soon drop the whole thing. You're right. You are right. I can do the show, and I will do the show.
13: And you understand it?
14: No, I don't understand it, Tony. All you've managed to do is make it even more confusing.
13: Well, I think we're on the right track. You'll see it in a minute.
14: I just as soon not.
13: Well, we've gone this far. Now, let's finish.
14: None of this has got anything to do with the script I've got to do, though, Tony.
13: Bill, it's got everything to do with it if you'll just be open-minded about
14: it. Look, you're very convincing. If you want 2 and 2 to make 5 for the sake of argument, you can do it. With fantasy, you can do anything. I agree with you. 2 and 2 make 5. But it isn't logic, Tony. It's fantasy. That I can play if you want me.
13: But I don't want you to play it as a fantasy, Bill. I want you to play it as a realistic piece, because it is reality.
14: We're back where we started.
13: Are you deliberately trying to be arbitrary, Bill?
14: Oh, come off. Knock it off.
13: I mean it.
14: Listen, I'm just an actor. You wrote this epic. You're directing it. Now, if you can make me understand what you want, I'll play it for you. It's not my fault if you're inarticulate.
13: Or you're so blasted obstinate that you won't see what I'm trying to say.
14: What? What are you trying to say?
13: Right,
14: I wish you'd tell me.
13: Please.
14: Look, if I can't understand, how do you expect the audience to, huh? I've got a wonderful idea. Why don't you play this thing yourself, and I'll go sit in your little control room and wave my finger at you. How about that?
13: If it weren't so late, Bill, I'd try that.
14: I'll bet you would, yeah. That's a nice piece of arrogance.
13: Do you mind if we get into personalities after the show, Bill?
14: I'm sorry, Tony. I'm sorry, fellas.
13: It's all right. It's all right. It's my fault, too. Now, look, I'm trying to see your side, Bill. I really am. Will you just do one thing for me? Now, maybe this will clear it up.
14: Yeah, sure. What?
13: Turn to page 21. 21.
14: Yeah.
13: Line 8. No. Let's start on 10. Yeah, that's it. That great assemblage of nobody's line 10.
14: I got it. Who are they? That great assembly of nobodies. Where do they come from? But why should I be afraid? They're non-existent. They can't. They don't affect me.
13: Well? Well? Well, that's it, isn't it?
14: What, Tony? Who are the nobodies? Where did they come from? Will you tell me? I still don't get it.
13: Bill, by the time you get to that speech, you've already been answering the question for 20 pages, and you can't even see
14: no,
13: it.
14: No, I can't see
13: oh,
14: it.
13: Oh, Lord. Hold it, Stacy, will you? Bill, that's the whole point of the show. You, the narrator, tells the audience that nobodies are somebodies. You spend 20 minutes doing it, but the twist at the end is that because you're so logically minded, so analytical, you're not flexible enough to encompass the enormity of the truths you've been saying.
14: Are you talking about me now or this character I'm playing?
13: The character!
14: All right. Now for me, huh? Little old Bill, you tell me. Where do they come from, Tony? I'm as stupid as this character I'm playing. Where do these nobodies come from?
13: Okay, you said it somewhere back on 10, either 10 or 11, doesn't matter. Look, I'll give it to you simply.
14: Yeah, you do that. You make it very simple.
13: Don't worry, I will.
15: Excuse me, Mr. Ellis.
13: Yes, Hugh, what?
15: I'll be able to get that timing on the clothes one eye in case you want some cuts. We've only got 20 minutes.
13: You'll have time, Hugh, before air. Now, don't worry.
15: Thank you.
14: I don't know why I took this call. I could have gone fishing today.
13: Well, nobody twisted your arm,
14: Bill. Oh, don't say nobody that way, please.
13: All right. Now, look. Just keep an open mind and listen.
14: Okay, open mind and I'm listening.
13: Nobody's... are really somebody.
14: You said that.
13: I'm saying it again. All the nobodies we hear about, the nobody on the phone, nobody at the door, all of them, they're somebody. Where do they come from? Well, all right. Let's say you and I go out for lunch, dinner.
14: Yeah.
13: We're having a drink. Somebody comes into the restaurant, anyone. You see him, I don't know him, but you do. You lean across the table to me and you say,
14: hey, Tom, look over there.
13: Hmm?
14: See that fella coming in with a blonde?
13: Yeah.
14: Oh, what a bum. That's the biggest nobody in the business. Let me tell you what he did.
13: Now, Bill, what did you call him?
14: I called him a nobody, Tony. I know what you're
13: getting
14: at.
13: No, you better let me tell you what I'm getting at. It'll save time. All right, now. That nobody that you saw in the restaurant, say he died about a year later.
14: Oh, well, that's too bad.
13: And what happened to him?
14: Oh, he became Bridie Murphy.
13: All right, Bill, now
14: I'm sorry. Go on.
13: He died. He died and became one of that great assembly of nobodies.
14: Uh-huh.
13: He's one of them. Like all the others, everybody who's ever been called a nobody, after they die, they come back. They're the nobodies who ring doorbells and aren't there when you answer, who ring phones and hang up.
14: Oh!
13: Well, now you do understand?
14: Well, I understand, Tony. That this is a very cute fantasy, Tony, a play on words. All the slobs I've ever called nobodies come back to haunt me, huh? Oh, well, this I understand, and it's very clever, and it's very cute.
13: And you really understand?
14: I said I understand.
13: Good. And do you understand that those nobodies, they don't like being nobodies, they want to be somebodies?
14: Kind of neurotic ghosts, huh? Oh, well, that makes a lot of sense for a fantasy, Tony.
13: Yeah. Now, that's fine. Now, you've got half of it, Bill. What you call the fantasy, what I call the fantasy of the show, but there's also the logic in the show.
14: No?
13: Clear, cold logic, realism, fact. I don't care what you call it, Bill, and I guess this is the thing that's throwing you, the combination of the two.
14: Must be.
13: The character you're playing doesn't believe in ghosts, so that nobody who rings the bell has to have substance for you. Therefore, he is somebody.
14: No, he isn't, Tony. He's the absence of the somebody. If nobody's standing outside my door, somebody isn't standing out there either.
13: That's right. He was gone when you answered. But he's somebody. He's somewhere around. He has to be.
14: You know, I got a wonderful idea. Why don't you sell this routine to Abbott and Costello? It's better than Who's on
13: oh,
14: First.
13: That's fine. You're a big help, Bill. Thank
14: all
13: you.
14: All right. Okay.
13: Hold it.
14: Look, Tony, we've taken long enough over this. Just tell me how you want me to play it, and let's get the thing over with, huh?
13: Realistically, Bill, that's all.
14: Huh. That's all.
13: You asked me to tell you how I wanted you to play it. I've told you.
14: You can't combine fantasy and realism,
13: no,
14: Tony.
13: No, you can't, Bill, and I can. I've done it, and there's the script.
14: All right, then I'm a lousy actor. I'm sorry.
13: So am I, but that's not getting the show on the air.
14: Look, let me ask you something. You want me to read this stuff straight, huh? Unbelievable.
13: That's right.
14: The fantasy part, too.
13: Yes, but you make it fantasy, remember, only because you don't want to believe that it's logical, that it's happening. It's your way in the story of running away from reality.
14: I'm running away from nobody.
13: Yes,
14: huh?
13: You are.
14: Oh, well, boy, that's pretty scary stuff, that is. Oh, if I don't watch out, all the nobodies will come some dark night and get me, huh? Well, that's real strong stuff. It's raw and true to life and documentary.
13: You know, Bill, that's not a bad idea. The nobodies all over the world, they don't like people like you. You're a somebody. A big somebody. Thank you very much, Mr. Ellis.
16: Mm-hmm.
13: And people like you, somebodies like you, call them nobodies. Make them nobodies. And the poor swine, they try to get even. Ringing doorbells.
16: Mm-hmm.
13: But it doesn't really get them even. It's a pretty empty victory. Now, the one with the least influence, importance, the most insignificant nobody of all, he's the one who gets a thought.
17: We'll make a list. We'll make a list of everybody, anybody who's done this to us, made us what we are, nobodies. We wanted to be somebodies all our lives, and they pushed us down, squashed us. So we'll just make a list.
18: You mean a list through all the ages?
17: Oh, no, just the dangerous ones, the somebodies living today.
18: What'll we do with them?
17: What they've done to us.
18: Make them nobodies?
17: Well, why not?
18: But how? We've tried murder, they always catch somebody for the crime. They don't believe that nobody did it. They don't believe in nobody.
17: Well, we can make them believe. We'll make all those big, important, influential somebodies like us. But the only difference is, they won't have to be dead first. They'll just disappear right off the face of the earth.
18: But how can we do it? How can we make them disappear?
17: Well, we use the same method with them as we do with ourselves when we ring a doorbell or make a noise in a house at night. Dissolution. They'll vanish. Poof.
18: Do you think it would work? Surely it must have been tried before.
17: Well, not that I've heard. At least it's worth the effort. And I know who we'll start with.
18: Who?
17: An actor. I remember what he used to call me. He thinks he's a big somebody. An actor. His name's William Conrad. Yes, sir, we'll start with William Conrad. And when I'm finished with him, he'll be the greatest nobody, the most worthless non-entity in all of existence throughout time.
14: You know, I'm getting pretty sick of this, Tony.
15: What, Bill?
14: You sitting there making snide remarks about me?
15: No, nonsense. I'm a writer. I've outlined a fable. It's just an extension of the story we're supposed to be doing in about 10 minutes. Maybe someday I'll make it the sequel.
14: Not with me, you won't.
15: Oh, come on. I'm only kidding.
14: I don't feel like kidding, Tony.
15: Well, there doesn't seem to be anything else to do. Look, you might as well relax until airtime, Bill. Take it easy. I gotta go in and time Hugh's closing. Hugh Douglas.
19: Ready, Mr. Ellis.
14: Hey, Tony, wait a minute.
15: Hold it, Hugh. Yes, Bill.
14: Look, let me get one thing straight, huh? I know it's a little late and we'll probably never agree, but for my own ego as an actor, I'd like to have at least some idea of what I gotta do with your script, huh?
15: Yeah, sure, go ahead.
14: All right, now, you say this show's logical, forgetting the fantasy, and, well, so help me for the last time. You say that in reality, in substance, nobody and nothing are absolutely and definitely somebody and something, right?
15: That's right, that's right. The whole story is built on that premise.
14: And you believe that, huh?
15: Yes, you know I believe it.
14: Now, this isn't a philosophical discussion.
15: Not as far as I'm concerned.
14: All right, will you grant me this? If I can prove to you that you're wrong, and, well, I'm not just saying this because I want to be right, but if I can prove to you that you're wrong, will you come over and, on my side?
20: Are we going to do this thing, fellas?
15: All right, now hold it, Quad. Go ahead, Bill. I'm sorry, go ahead.
14: Look, I'm just trying for the last time to understand this thing, huh? Now, look, if I prove that you're wrong, that you're making a play on words, that it's a matter of semantics, this nobody-somebody business, will you let me play the show for what I think it is, a very nice imaginative piece, but not to be taken for anything else. Not realism, not logic, just pure romantic fantasy.
15: Bill, dear old Bill, if you can prove that in 5 minutes, you sing the part if you want to, do anything you want with it. But if not, will you do it my way? Will you try to make it realistic?
14: Okay.

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2: Let me think a minute, Bill.
3: Oh, well, go ahead, Tony. We've got all kinds of time.
4: There's nothing.
3: You see, Tony, that's what I've been trying to tell you. We got a nice fantasy to play
2: here,
3: but that's all.
2: Wait a minute. Will you let me think, please?
3: If you'll just accept the fact that it isn't logic and you'll let me play it as a fantasy, we'll have a good show, Tony. Well, a fair show, anyway. I'd know what to do with the part. I could understand how to play it, Tony.
2: Bill, I hate to admit it, but you know something?
3: What?
2: You're right. It's a play on words.
3: Well, thank you.
5: Three minutes.
6: Oh, come on.
3: Now it makes sense, huh? Oh, you know, it just wouldn't have worked, Tony, the other way. Me trying to play again that you've written away. That's why I couldn't figure it out.
2: No, you're right, Bill. You are right, and I'm sorry. I'm sorry, and I've given you a bad
3: time.
2: Oh,
3: forget it, Tony. I'll admit you had me going for a while. You know, you can be awfully convincing when you want to be. I was beginning to wonder if two and two did make four.
2: Well, I'll tell you, I'll buy you a drink after the show. Now, I'll make it two drinks.
7: Okay. Mr. Ellis?
2: Yes, just a second, Hugh. Now, look, cast, I'm sorry about that dress rehearsal, but will you just play it as you did on the first and second readings? It was fine, sounded fine. This nonsense of mine won't affect you. Bill knows what to do. My apologies.
7: Mr. Ellis?
2: Yes, Hugh. Yeah, look, why don't you just make an optional 10-second cut? That'll do it. And if I need it, I'll give you the signal, all right?
7: Well, I have means.
3: Hey, Tone, look, there's just one more thing.
2: Yes, Bill.
3: Look, you know, at the end of the script where I'm supposed to be afraid of the nobody's coming to get me, you know?
2: Mm-hmm.
3: Do you think if I cut line 25 that maybe...
2: What?
3: Maybe.
2: Well, what, Bill?
3: What's that noise?
2: Well, I don't hear anything.
3: Listen, Tony, you can hear it.
2: No, it's just a ringing in your ears. Nothing.
3: But it is something.
2: Now, look, this
7: What's
2: is a good
7: noise?
2: Cut that Bill suggested. Cars, will you make this cut on page 21? Page 21, 21, line 25. And that's cut, all right?
5: Yeah. 2 minutes.
8: Now, is Bill going to finish the speech or do I...
2: What's the matter, MJ? Were you sick? Mary Jane?
8: Bill...
2: What?
8: He's gone.
2: Well, he's probably just gone up.
8: No, he was standing there right behind you. I was looking at him, and he just disappeared in front of my eyes.
2: What are you talking about? Bill? Bill?
9: Mr. Ellis, I've got to read this through.
2: Where's Bill?
10: Johnny, you're standing right behind yours.
2: Well, I know. Bill?
10: Harley, you see him?
2: Did anybody see Bill?
8: I was looking at him. I saw him, and he just wasn't there.
2: Bill?
11: Bill!
2: Where did he go?
11: Hey, Bill!
9: I've got to do this closing. Will somebody please time the closing?
5: What's going on out there?
9: I don't know. Bill Conrad seems to have disappeared or something.
5: Well, better go ahead anyway. We'll time the closing.
9: Okay. CBS Radio has presented the CBS Radio Workshop from Hollywood tonight... A Matter of Logic, which was written, produced, and directed by Anthony Ellis. Mr. William Conrad and Mr. Ellis were heard as themselves. Others in our cast were Stacey Harris, Mary Jane Croft, Hugh Douglas, Parley Bear, Fred Mackay, Ben Wright, Robert Chadwick, and Bill James. This is Hugh Douglas inviting you to join us again next week when we again present the CBS Radio Workshop. Suppose 500 forest fires were going to break out tomorrow and that 450 were going to be started by people like you. Fantastic? Not at all. Judging by past year's figures, that's exactly what we can expect unless we agree to be careful and make man-made fires a thing of the past. 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

0: 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Hope you enjoyed that. 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
0: In our next hour, Bill Johnstone stars as Lamont Cranston, alias The Shadow, going back to 1941. But first, Lisa Wolf Dillon is our lyricist for Learning the Lyrics. Lisa will read popular song lyrics. I'll try to guess the name of the songs while you play along at home. Right, Lisa?
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10: With SRN News, I'm Ron Taylor. Saying it was time for a new approach and a new chapter, CBS News Editor-in-Chief Barry Weiss has replaced Tanya Simon as executive producer of 60 Minutes.
11: In a memo to staff, Weiss and CBS News President Tom Sabrowski said their goal was, quote, building a show that thrives in the 21st century. Simon will be replaced by Nick Bilton. He's a documentarian, tech journalist, and former New York Times columnist. Hilton said in his own memo about the transition that the world has, in his words, moved, and so must the show if it's to survive. Bob Agner reporting.
10: New data suggests artificial intelligence may be doing more to create jobs than it is to cut them.
6: A chart highlighted by President Trump's AI advisor David Sacks shows hiring is actually rising in software engineering, the field most aggressively using AI. Sacks says that's because AI has slashed the cost of writing code, allowing more companies to build custom software. That surge in demand is driving a hiring boom. The trend challenges concerns that AI will cause widespread job losses, instead pointing to a growing need for skilled developers. Ken Lorman reporting.
10: As the world awaits President Trump's decision on the Iran nuclear deal, public policy expert Matthew Continetti says both sides remain firmly dug in.
12: Iranians believe that their stranglehold over the Strait of Hormuz is going to impose enough economic pain that Trump will settle for less than what he wants. And Trump believes that our blockade of Iranian ports is causing enough damage to an already ruined Iranian economy that eventually the Iranians will fold or the house of cards will collapse.
10: Continetti made his comments to the Salem Radio Network. This is SRN News. Correspondent Michael Harrington has a new report on AI.
13: It comes from the Barna Group, a Christian research organization, and it finds that believers in this country are embracing the new technology quickly. Barna says that strong majorities of Christians would trust AI to help them make financial and health decisions. And the report goes on to say that just about half of believers would trust AI to help them grow spiritually. By contrast, many fewer pastors feel comfortable with using AI in that way. Michael Harrington reporting.
10: An advocacy group for a filed suit against the Trump administration over its decision to reinstate a near ban on abortions for veterans at VA hospitals. Attorneys for the group Minority Veterans of America want the U.S. Court of Appeals for the Federal Circuit to throw out the ban. Under President Biden, abortion at VA facilities was greatly expanded, including in three states that have banned the procedure. This is SRN News. A growing global decline in birth rates is raising alarms, with many conservatives warning the trend reflects deeper cultural and technological shifts.
14: New data shows fertility rates falling well below replacement levels in dozens of countries, with some experts pointing to smartphones and declining in-person relationships as key factors. Conservative voices argue the crisis goes beyond economics, blaming cultural changes like delayed marriage and weakened family values. They're calling for pro-family policies, tax incentives, and renewed emphasis on marriage and child rearing, warning the long-term impact could reshape societies and economies worldwide. John Scott reporting.
10: Marcia Lucas, the Oscar-winning editor of the 1977 original film Star Wars, has died. A lawyer for her family says she passed away Wednesday. Lucas was married to Star Wars creator George Lucas from 1969 to 1983. She was 80 years old. This is SRN News.
15: 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Jamaica's lush mountains rising out of the sea. Crystal clear waters in the Cayman Islands. 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

0: Contact. Call sign Warlord 6 here. Known in some parts as General Ernie Audino, and I'm here with the Frontlines Report. It's the nation's largest military talk radio show. This week, we're broadcasting out of our jump top. That's our mobile tactical ops center. And why would we do that? Because we're forward deployed in Bosnia. Yeah, this week. But we're still going out nationwide across the United States, over 180 stations, loud and proud, coast to coast. Our mission, help tell the military story by way of those who help write it so our citizens have a good understanding of our military and what we ask them to do. All right, team, lock and load. So, Audino, what the heck are you doing in Bosnia? Well, I'm here speaking on a panel at a European Economic and Security Summit. You know, specifically, my panel discussed the European and transatlantic security architecture. And our moderator was Lara Logan herself, who has a spine of steel, and I mean it. She's got something like 6 years, or so, maybe more, on the battlefield, covering war zones all over the world. Well, anyway, the summit was organized by the Gold Institute of International Strategy, and my colleague, Lieutenant General Mike Flynn, is here. By the way, he was also a guest on our show a few weeks ago. The President of the Republic of Srpska is here, and so is the PM, the Prime Minister of Srpska. A few current or former MEPs, members of Parliament from the European Union, are here. And they're all from the Conservative Party, thank God, and they're great guys. Very pro-American, very pro-Trump, pro-family, pro-Christian, pro-national sovereignty, anti-globalist, and very, very much anti-woke, anti-DEI, anti-CRT, anti-illegal migration, and of course, very pro-military. Yeah, those are all the kind of things you should be if you're a rational nation in the Western Hemisphere. And if you are, you know that rational nations chart their courses through history by consistently acting to secure their important national interests. In fact, a gentleman I've been sitting next to for most of the conference said it well. Quote, America first is perfectly sensible. Every rational nation should have their own version of it. Just change the first word and replace it with the name of their own country. It's rational. Yeah. By the way, this man is he's a senator from Romania. He grew up under communist dictator Nicolae Ceausescu. And he told the crowd, we know Marxism and the EU policies are actually Marxist policies. Well, anyway, our discussion covered NATO naturally. And point I raised was that, amongst many, was that the nature of military defense alliances is that they're not charity cases. Military alliances sensibly cannot accept any nation solely on its will to join the alliance. No, they're sensible only for those nations with the will and the ability to throw a punch and knock someone out. Military assistance doesn't go just one way. And if it did, then military alliances would only accept added risk, but do so without adding any capability. That newly joined weakling nation, well, it functions as a tripwire, not a deterrent. No, if a nation joins, it's under the condition that that nation's military will come to the aid of the other members and bring what it needs to be effective on the battlefield. Again, military defense alliances are not welfare. They are agreements to help each other out in a fight. You know, and that's just natural. I mean, think about it like this. If you suddenly get in a fight on, let's say, a street corner some night, right? You want as many of your buddies to jump in and help you out. You won't be asking for 90-pound weaklings, by the way, nor will you be asking for senior citizens. You'll be asking for burly guys with the will and the ability to kick some ass. Team, this is call sign Warlord 6, General Ernie Audino, and you're monitoring the Frontlines Report. Here's another point I made to the audience. If we want stiffer spines in our European allies, we need to make wallets lighter in Moscow. You know, until the current Ukraine war, Russian oil exports comprise 52% of Russia's annual revenues. 84% of those oil exports went to one customer, yeah, the EU. Germany, the geopolitical power center, so to speak, of the European Union, imported 30% of its annual oil from Moscow. Brussels imported 35%. And the percentages just went up from there through the other EU countries and into the 90 and 95th percentiles for some of the Scandinavian countries. And Turkey, our NATO partner, which holds our extremely important southern flank of NATO and controls the Bosphorus Straits and the Dardanelles Straits, Russia's access to warm water ports, yeah, has been dependent on Russia for 35% of its oil and 60% of its natural gas. If Ankara even thought of getting tough and shutting down the Bosphorus or the Dardanelles, Moscow would just remind them, you know, guys, it could get very cold this winter, like it did in Georgia or Crimea. So you can see real fast that we could not expect much out of our European allies while they were critically tethered, critically dependent on Russian energy. And by the way, the Europeans themselves have warned of this in the past. I mean, in 2014, they even published an energy independence strategy, and it was expressly purposed to diversify the European Union away from Russian energy. Well, the only result was the EU built a whole bunch of wind turbines, so windmills all over Europe, which haven't even put a dent in Europe's dependency on Russian energy. They're totally laughable. Well, those dependencies are now all disrupted by the war in Ukraine. And that's a good thing, but unfortunately, it's not a permanent thing. The day cheap Russian oil becomes available again is the day European countries will find a way to buy it again. So, an objective of sound U.S. national security policy for the near future is to continue disrupting Russia's ability to sell oil to Europe. By the way, let's ask our old question for these types of things. Yeah, why should Americans care about Europe? You know, what's in it for us? The best way to answer that, I think, is to restate our time-tested two vital national interests in Europe. One, continuation of robust transatlantic trade. That's in our interest. The United States has benefited by that. Two, we benefit from preventing the rise of a singular hegemon that controls all of Europe, that dominates it. Now, the chances for this are slim these days, admittedly, but they're not zero. But twice in our history, we've entered Europe for this very purpose, and we stayed for a third time. Yes, World War I, World War II, and then the Cold War. And let's be clear, Moscow has long been trying to split our European countries away from us to cause Germany to tilt geopolitically towards Moscow. And since Germany is the center of gravity for the European Union, whether the other European nations like it or not, any geopolitical tilt or shift towards Moscow must inevitably, over time, draw on the other nations of the European Union. That would be a massive strategic reversal for the USA. We cannot allow that. I think about it just in terms of war fighting. We certainly have many legitimate complaints about our NATO allies, but as Winston Churchill said, the only thing worse than fighting with your allies is fighting without them. We need them to remain on our side and regain their ability to fight. That's going to take some time and probably some more pressure from President Trump and his successor. But just because something is hard or frustrating doesn't mean you don't do it. No, we got to do what we got to do, because the last thing we want is to see our allies of today side with Moscow someday in the future. Yeah, we'd be left out alone. Team, if a war is worth fighting, it's worth winning. This is call sign Warlord 6, General Ernie Andino at the Frontlines Report. We'll be right back with a superb guest, a veteran of the battlefields of Lebanon, old friend Dr. Gabi Hawat. We're going to talk Lebanon, Iran, and maybe a few other things. You don't want to miss them. Stay up on the net. His father was a disabled Army veteran, and his daughter was born blind. He started guiding and teaching blind skiers in the 1980s. He saw how powerful skiing was as a therapy for people with disabilities.
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0: All right, team, boots and saddles. It's call sign Warlord 6, General Ernie Audino at the front lines report. Our guest this week is a veteran of the battlefields of Lebanon, Dr. Gabi Hawat. He's a dear old friend of mine, a brilliant guy. He's got ongoing experience in the Middle East, homeland security, and cybersecurity. In fact, he recently chaired the National Cyber Watch Center. It's a National Science Foundation-funded cybersecurity consortium. And that's roughly 500 members, member institutions globally associated with that. He's also founded and led several large corporations, and he has decades of experience in higher education here in the United States and across the Middle East. Well, let's see what he has to say about Lebanon and Iran. Welcome to the unit, Doctor.
1: Well, hello, General. How are you? Good to see you again and be with you. It's my pleasure.
0: That's my pleasure. You're looking well, of course. You know, our listeners can't see you, but I can. Hey, how's the family? Family doing well?
1: Family's great, wonderful. I told them I'll be talking to you today, so they're anxious to listen to the interview also.
0: Well, pass on my regards, please. So, hey, let's get right to it. How about describing for us the Hezbollah slash Iranian footprint in Lebanon?
1: Well, this dates back to 1982-83, where our struggle against that same group of people and others kind of ended, and by the assassination of the new elected president at the time, President Bashir Jumayel, which, by the way, he was the head of Lebanese forces, and I'm currently the president of the Bashir Jumayel Foundation North America as we speak. And then it started with the bombing of the Marines barrack, you know,
0: 1983,
1: and the French, etc. It was probably the first operation that Hezbollah did, backed by Iran. So they had a stronghold on the country and footprint since then for, you know, over 40 some years, 43 years to be exact. And now we're seeing they control the government, they control who gets put in positions, they control the port, the airports, cash economy, all the drugs, trafficking, money laundering, etc., which has a network, vast network across the world, actually, all the way to South America. And even in the U.S., there were some things in the U.S., some people in the U.S. that get arrested because they were shipping cars, used cars to Africa, and those cars would be sold and the money funneled back to Hezbollah. So very big and strong chokehold on the country.
0: Well, you know, I can say this, if I can interrupt for a second.
1: Yeah, of course.
0: You know, that's come to be known as the Lebanon model. Iran's co-opting, it's very deliberate and gradual co-opting of neighboring countries or target countries. And it comes in very covertly and clandestinely and gently through various public service organizations. And then they start to train foreign influencers and operators, and then they start to provide cadre and equipment. And the next thing you know, you've got thousands of missiles and rockets on the ground, and it's firmly in Iranian control.
1: True. And they made kind of a line for them of supply from Iran all the way to Lebanon, to the Mediterranean, through Syria and Iraq and all these countries. And obviously, you know, they kidnapped few of our good people. They've killed the head of the CIA, William Buckley, in Lebanon, who was killed, you know, by Hezbollah, by Ahmad Mughniyeh, who was assassinated years later in Syria as well. So now I hope it's not too late, but I think we still have a chance of dismantling this choke on these countries, as you saw what happened in Syria, because they're all tied to Lebanon and Iraq and Yemen, and now Lebanon is the last frontier anyway. And as we went into war with Iran, and as Israel is still bombing Lebanon, and today, actually, of all days, we talk about ceasefire, and today over 100 sorties done in Lebanon. And
0: in the Bekaa Valley, right?
1: Bekaa Valley and in the south also. And Prime Minister Netanyahu pretty much came out strong today saying he's not backing down until this job is done. So hopefully, slowly, the choke will go off the country.
0: Yeah, can't agree more. Team, this is call sign Warlord 6, General Ernie Audino. and you're monitoring the front lines report. Well, Gabi, you know, in 2000, Israel unilaterally withdrew from southern Lebanon. And what happened to all that area south of the Litani River after that?
1: Interesting. I was just chatting with the daughter of someone who was in the South Lebanese army, and she's now in the U.S. I was just chatting with her a little bit this morning. And also, so what happened is some of the people who were kind of maintaining the security zone in the South Lebanon were pushed out to Israel or to out of the country, to Canada, to Cyprus, to United States mostly. And interesting, which is people do not say this, they talk about South Lebanese army that is was pro-Israel and et cetera. 70% of that army were Shiites.
0: So co-religionists with Iran, yes.
1: Exactly, Iran. And not only that, they were still paid their full salary until 1990 because the Lebanese army wouldn't go to the south to maintain. So when Israel came in, they had to flee. And then, of course, Hezbollah, when Israel left, you know, they had to flee. And when Hezbollah entered, didn't allow the Lebanese army to enter. That was kind of in cahoot with the Syrian military. And then now they were not smart enough. So they invited Israel back again in 2006, in 2023, and now in 2026. Yeah. So the whole notion of we're a resistant trying to defend our country, it doesn't exist. When you invite somebody in, you're not really trying to defend somebody.
0: Yeah, well, I mean, you know, I think it's true that after the Israelis withdrew, that whole area became saturated with ATGMs, anti-tank guided missiles, yeah, rockets, mortars, drones, yes, missiles. And now, you know, the deeper we go into the 21st century, all of those weapons now have greater range and accuracy, and they enable Hezbollah, because Hezbollah wants to do this, target non-combatants to a greater degree with more missiles deeper into Israel, yeah, and deeper into Lebanon, and with greater accuracy. I think it's unacceptable to anyone in humanity that Hezbollah targets non-combatants. I think it's unacceptable that Lebanese government can't or won't disarm Hezbollah. And I think it's fantasy to think Hezbollah is going to disarm itself. What do you say?
1: Well, I agree. It's a catch-22 situation now, Ernie. The Lebanese government saying, you know, military says we don't have the capability. Of course, Hezbollah will not disarm voluntarily, and Israel is not going to stop until that happens.
0: Yeah. All right. Team, scan your sectors. This is call sign Warlord 6, General Ernie Audino at the Front Lines Report. Veteran of the battlefields of Lebanon, Dr. Gabi Howitt, and I are going higher, but we'll be right back. Stay up on the net.
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7: With SRN News, I'm Ron Taylor. The head of the World Health Organization has visited Bunia in eastern Congo, where a rare Ebola outbreak is rapidly spreading. The current outbreak has 906 suspected cases and 223 deaths. Medical aid from the EU and the U.S. has arrived there, but Doctors Without Borders warns the response is not keeping pace with the outbreak. President Trump is fuming about a court ruling that blocked his renovation plans for the Kennedy Center in Washington. He's using a social media post to brand the federal judge who issued the ruling Friday as an anti-Trump hater. The military says it stopped another commercial vessel trying to break through the U.S. blockade of Iranian ports. The Gambia flag bulk carrier Leone Star ignored multiple warnings from U.S. forces overnight, and so its engine room was struck with a missile. The ship remains adrift in the Gulf of Oman. This is SRN News.
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0: Oscar Mike. This is call sign Warlord 6, General Ernie Audino at the Front Lines Report. My wingman today is a veteran of the battlefields of Lebanon, Dr. Gabi Howitt. He's got vast amount of experience across the entire Middle East. Gabi, let me ask you this. So I know you've got decades of experience in higher education as well. You're probably uniquely situated to comment on this next topic, and it's the influence and the education of the next generations in Lebanon. What do you have to say about that?
1: Well, you know, Ernie, I left Lebanon October 4, 1982. I came to this wonderful country as a 17-year-old, non-English-speaking, kind of Christian refugee from Lebanon. And this country was good to me, allowed me to create a life for myself. So it's home, and I'm very much indebted for it. And I kept most of my work in education because it was a ticket for a better life for me. And I believe it's the answer to social problems that we have. But what's happening in Lebanon the last 40 plus years, Ernie, is that Hezbollah has developed its own school system in addition to all their banks and all their, you know, everything else, and money laundering and all that. But the schools now, and they use the same programs used in Iran. They raise the Iranian flag in their schools. And they say the national anthem of the Iranian government. And then when you take roll call, for example, here in the U.S., we take roll call, you say, you know, Gabi Howitt, you raise your hand and say present. When they do that roll call in their schools, the student raise their hand and say martyr. And then you have girls carrying, you know, tow babies with them saying she's raising the next martyr. So now, in my opinion, the situation of the arms can be done with either politically or militarily. But this 40, 50 years of generational brainwashing is what I'm trying to put some more focus on as well, with some prominent Shiite intellectuals in Lebanon who are opposed to Hezbollah. And actually, I will be bringing a whole bunch of them, all educated, to the United States later this summer for meeting with, as I'm a member of American Task Force in Lebanon, meeting with, you know, White House, State Department, elected officials, because we need to work on what's the day after. Oh. I was recently in Lebanon, and I submitted a proposal to the advisors of the president, and I met personally with the Speaker of the House, who is a Shiite, and met personally with the Prime Minister of Lebanon, and also present a proposal how we can resolve this, because the idea is to think, what's going to happen the day after Hezbollah loses its weapon or give it up? What's going to happen to all these people? Not only the students, but also the members of who's been fighting of Hezbollah. How are we going to be able to fit them back into society? They've been indoctrinated for over 40 years into one ideology. And the ideology is ideology of death, and this whole idea of resistance, which 80% of Lebanese people now are against. Even half of Hezbollah, half of Shiites are against. So, and I am against, you know, I'm someone who lived through wars. So I know what, and you have too. And we've been part of wars, you and I. We know what the cost of war is. You know, so we are the last people who want war.
0: Oh, you know,
1: people who preach war, they don't understand what's a consequence. They never lived through it. They never seen their friends get killed. They never go through it themselves. So we need to think, you know, we live in a new society. You know, we believe in life and economic prosperity, and they believe in death and martyrdom. You know, so it's just a very challenging situation. And with all the respect to our government here and Europeans and everybody else, we've allowed it.
0: Yeah. Well, team, this is call sign Warlord 6, General Ernie Audino. You're monitoring the Front Lines Report. Gabi, I agree with you 1,000%. The so-called Lebanon model includes insinuation of this influence into target nation education systems and everything else. But every iteration that is directed by Iranian interests to influence these target countries, in this particular case is Lebanon, is always calculated to remain below a threshold that Tehran believes will trigger a decisive response. And so the effects of these multiple iterations of influence operations, let's say, they accumulate over time. And it's like a frog in a pot of water. You know, if you throw the frog into a hot pot of water, he jumps out immediately. But if he's in there in regular cold water and you gradually turn up the heat, he never notices it until it's too late. And you see, when Iran goes overt, now the cost of reversing that is really high, and most people don't have the spine to step forward and do that.
1: Yeah, and you know, Ernie, I looked at the data. You know, they claim they are at war with Iran, claims at war and Hezbollah with Israel and, let's say, United States. You know, they call us the big Satan. Over 80% of the rockets and drones sent from Iran were sent to the Gulf countries, not to Israel. So try to make sense out of it. It's like, what's going on here, you know? And it's you know, so it's really a big unfortunate situation that has taken a toll on the whole region. But I believe that party is over. I believe it's a global decision to end that kind of influence in the region. It's not just a Gulf, it's a global decision.
0: I think you're right. You know, Saudi Arabia has already stepped up and they joined in some kinetic strikes on Tehran. I suspect UAE, maybe. That's what I hear, but
1: they did already. Yeah,
0: that. Yeah. So, you know, things are starting to accumulate against Iran. And that's an important point, because in an operation, in a situation where you've got irregular operators who depend on a foreign patron, i.e. Hezbollah's dependence on Tehran, on the regime in Tehran, that patron becomes the center of gravity for those far-flung irregular operations. You destroy that center of gravity, and eventually those distributed operations of those irregular actors become untenable over time. That has to happen. I mean, in my opinion, what do you think?
1: Yeah, of course that has to happen. You know, I wonder so many times, with all the technology that we have, and we really control, in Bank of New York, for example, I believe every wire transfer in the whole world is seen by the Bank of New York, you know, and with our technology in the sky, how do we allow this crescent, they call it, to control all the way from Tehran all the way down to the Mediterranean? And I think now finally we're dealing with really the primary instigator of troubles in the Middle East. We've always dealt with different aspects or different elements, or the octopus arms, as they call it. But now we're dealing with the main situation and the main instigator. And you're not gonna change since the 70s, you know, the revolution in Iran, till now in just a week or a month or even a year. It's gonna take a little long time to do that.
0: Yeah, well, here's the thing. I mean, I'm no fan of nation building. I don't think our military, our military wasn't designed, equipped, built, or purposed to build nations. It was built to deter and win our wars. And the basic recipe for that, since Christ was a corporal, has been by killing people and breaking stuff. Yeah, we can do that.
1: Yeah.
0: Right. And we can certainly target a threat and destroy the threat. That regime is a threat. And I'm all in favor of targeting it and destroying it and bringing it to its knees. Now, what comes after that? That's up to the Iranian citizens themselves. And, you know, 80% of those citizens are in opposition to the Islamic regime in Tehran. But they've not yet summoned the will to retake the streets. And there are reasons for that. Absolutely. Maybe we can get into that in our next segment, just a few minutes away.
1: Yes.
0: But for sure, Washington has to get out front and say that toppling the regime in Iran is an express objective of our operations. And the president hasn't said that yet.
1: No, he hasn't.
0: Okay, team, fire and adjust. This is call sign Warlord 6, General Ernie Audino at the Frontlines Report. We're going to take a quick break, but Dr. Gabby Howitt and I will be right back. Stay up on the net.
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0: Okay, team, tighten your shot group. Let's call sign Warlord 6. General Ernie Audino with the front lines report. We've got a veteran of the battlefields of Lebanon with us today, Dr. Gabi Howitt. And we've been talking Lebanon and Iran, of course. Let's stay on Iran for just a little bit longer. I think you and I both agree that the regime in Iran must be toppled in order to protect vital U.S. national interests. And one, of course, the big one is a permanently non-nuclear Iran. Can you think of anything more dangerous than a nuclear Ayatollah?
1: Ernie, the non-nuclear Iran should be a complete non-negotiable item whatsoever. So I give this example to people. Can you imagine Iran was as powerful as the United States is in the world? What would have happened to the world? Instead of us trying, I mean, it's a completely different environment. So the complete red line, non-negotiable, unacceptable, in my opinion, and the opinion of the entire world, is that, you know, country like Iran, and there are a couple of others, some of them already have it, like North Korea, unfortunately, is to have any kind of nuclear weapon. So that's, I think everybody agrees on that. You know, I think they will use it. They don't care. They'll use it.
0: They will use it.
1: And, they will use it.
0: And conventional deterrence theories don't work against apocalyptics. And so if you are in that regime and you happen to be one of the hardliners who believe that the hidden imam is going to return, that they're going to be able to trigger the return of the hidden imam and lead the faithful into the end times, the battles of the end times apocalypse, assuring them of destruction, it's not deterrence. It's an inducement.
1: No, because for them, martyrdom, just like Hezbollah, it's a good thing. So you can't stop somebody who's willing to kill themselves to kill you. The only way you can stop them is by killing them first. But I want to talk about Iran a little bit more, because we talk about Iran as the regime only. Iran has a lot of history. 70-some% of its people are young people. They love life. I have a lot of Iranian friends here. Iran should be playing a much bigger positive role in the region and the world. And instead of investing all these billions of dollars in destruction and weapons and all this, they could really, really go back to the, you know, Farsi, you know, history and culture, and in a positive way.
0: It could be a Switzerland on the Gulf.
1: Could be. And I want it to be.
0: Yeah.
1: Because it's a big, vast country. It's over 90 million people. Both you and I have been in Kurdistan, which has similar terrain. And so, you know, it's huge, it's not really something small to deal with. So I would like them to play, you know, a much more positive role, bring back their history. And you want to celebrate your religion in your own mosque and home, so be it. Right. Just don't impose it and kill people.
0: Well, I'll tell you something. You know, you said something earlier about the young demographic, the young population demographic in Iran. Well, that's very true, because the vast majority of Iranians were born after 1979, the Islamic Revolution.
1: Right.
0: And they've grown up. They've dutifully done what the mullahs and the ayatollahs have directed them to do. They've gone off to universities and to get higher education. And they are, for the most part, quite well educated, but they graduate into nothing, into no jobs and no nothing. And so consequently, you know, when you look at some of the polling over the years inside Iran, and yes, there are polling organizations that exist inside Iran. I used to review some of this stuff. I remember one poll in particular, but many were like it. It was basically, the question was, do you favor closer relations with the United States? 75% of the respondents said yes.
1: Of course.
0: What do you suppose happened to that poll?

0: I'm as concerned about that as anybody else, but I'm not afraid of it, because what I'm afraid of is a nuclear Ayatollah. Nothing's worse than that.
1: I think at the end of the day, Ernie, I think Iran and the leaders of Iran currently will do anything and make any deal to survive. And I think they will sell everything just to stay in power.
0: Well, I think they will, except for their nuclear program, because that is their life insurance policy.
1: It's not gonna happen. Yeah. The United States and Israel, and I think most of the Arab countries now and the world will not accept that.
0: Yeah. Team is call sign Warlord 6, General Ernie Audino. You're monitoring the front lines report. Hey, let me shift gears a little bit, Gabby.
1: Yes.
0: I mean, given your cybersecurity background, give us a rundown of some of the, let's say, the Chinese or other cyber threats that assail the United States every day.
1: Yeah, let me give you, as you know, I chaired the National Cyberware Center for a very long time, federally funded. It just ended, actually, at the end of January, a couple of months ago. And we had about 500 universities and colleges worldwide. And I'm still involved because it has to remain and contain. And this was all a pro bono work on my part, you know, giving back to the country that became my home, to me and my family. Here's a simple example. The number one hit place in the world with cyber attempt to hit is the Pentagon.
0: Yeah.
1: The four countries who try the most are Russia, China, North Korea, and Iran.
0: Surprise, surprise.
1: So, I mean, here is. So to me, Homeland Security is tied to cybersecurity. I did an event back after 9/11, actually 2011, in Orlando. It's called the Homeland Security Forum. We talked about all this. Some of the people who were at the event went on to become White House officials, you know, in Homeland Security, including the Homeland Security advisor and his deputy. And we're still in touch this day. So I think the next war, we're always going to have conventional war, but I think the secret war that's been going on for years is the cyber war. And if you notice, sometimes in Iran, you hear, oh, this plant blew up by itself. Well, it's not a bomb. It's a cyber attack that can reverse itself to create an internal issue with, you know, with the fusion, centrifugation of the nuclear weapon and nuclear plants, and explodes. So it's a continuous war.
0: Yeah, well, one thing, you know, our intellectual preparation for that type of war has got to mature as the cyber world matures. And by that, I mean, I'll just take one particular example. The notion of offensive cyber war, right? Offensive
1: yes.
0: cyber actions. It's hard for us. I've watched it from inside the Pentagon. Get to the point where we authorize that. I mean, we're getting hit every day, which would otherwise, by things that would otherwise be considered acts of war by these adversaries that, you know, you've just listed. And yet, we're reluctant to step up to the plate, generally, not always, but generally, because we've just not completely matured our understanding of how to navigate this world intellectually in the application of offensive cyber activity, offensive
1: That's
0: cyber
1: true.
0: Weapons.
1: Yeah, and now we have AI and face recognition and all this stuff. I mean, it's a different environment. And the next 10, 15 years will be a lot more different, too.
0: Well, hey. Let's talk about some good stuff. You're involved in a lot of good fundraising efforts, I know. And by the way, that you got to say hi to that opera singer of yours with the blessed voice. My goodness. And
1: thank you.
0: Maybe she's involved in some of these things as well.
1: Yeah, she is. Well, thank you, Ernie, for talking about my dear beloved wife, Samar, who is an opera singer. And as you know, and I thank you for your support, because you came into the event that we did for the Holy Spirit University in Lebanon. We did here in Orlando, and you and your wife, Mary, were our guests as well. Appreciate your support. So, yeah, we are doing actually out of that result, by the way, so you know, 20 students right now at the University, Holy Spirit University in Lebanon, are on scholarship based on this event. We'll have some more event coming up September 24 in Washington, D.C. We will be supporting the American Task Force on Lebanon Gala, which I'm a member of. Wife, she will be performing there. And then the next day, we go to New York City to do the yearly gala for the Holy Spirit University in New York City as well. She will be performing.
0: And how can people help out? We've only got a few seconds.

0: experience, help out. And, you know, you look at all these two galas I mentioned, they can reach out to you. Maybe you can send them to me. Happy to do that. And we have the third one coming up. The Bashir Jumail Foundation will be coming next year as well. Thank you so much. I appreciate that.
1: Well, I'll tell you what, Gabi, thanks so much for being with us today. You've been a real treat. We're going to have you back on the show. I know the listeners love you. All right. And don't forget, folks, to visit our website or our Facebook page or any of our social media. We love chatting with you. Leave a comment or two. Target. We're mission complete for this week. Thanks for monitoring the Frontlines Report. Until next week, remember this. The secret to finding meaning in life is serving a higher purpose. The secret to happiness is freedom. And the secret to freedom is courage. Keep serving a higher purpose and stay courageous. This call sign, Warlord 6, General Ernie Audino, signing off the net.

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8: With SRN News, I'm Ron Taylor. A federal judge says President Trump's name must be removed from the John F. Kennedy Center for the Performing Arts.
9: U.S. District Judge Christopher Cooper ruled that the rebranding of the Kennedy Center as the Trump Kennedy Center violates the law and ordered that Trump's name be removed from the building within 2 weeks. The judge said Trump can't close or rename the Kennedy Center, ruling that it cannot be officially named for anyone else unless Congress approves it. Congresswoman Joyce Beatty, an Ohio Democrat, sued President Trump and others to stop the unlawful renaming of the Kennedy Center. Bill Alexander, Washington.
8: The president is not happy about the court ruling and used a social media post to brand the federal judge who issued the ruling as an anti-Trump hater. The president endorsed a GOP challenger to Nancy Mace's campaign for South Carolina governor on Friday, backing Lieutenant Governor Pam Evatt in the contest.
10: The president lauded Evatt as an American first patriot who never wavered in a Truth Social post on Friday evening. Also in a social media post on Friday, Mace responded, suggesting that her advocacy for the release of the Justice Department's files related to its probe into convicted sex offender Jeffrey Epstein contributed to the president's decision not to back her. Trump's Friday endorsement also snubbed Republican Congressman Ralph Norman, who had taken a slight lead on Mace in recent polling. Bernie Bennett in Washington.
8: The Senate's top Republican says it's time to shift gears in the Lone Star State.
11: We've got to pivot and go all in.
8: All in, says Senate Majority Leader John Thune, to make sure Texas elects State Attorney General Ken Paxton and defeat Democrat James Tallarico.
11: It's time to get in that general election footing and do the hard work that's necessary to make sure that Paxton wins and we keep Texas red.
8: The military says it stopped another commercial vessel trying to break through the U.S. blockade of Iranian ports. I'm Ron Taylor, and this is SRN News. A challenge to Idaho's bathroom bill has come to an end.
12: LGBT activists have dropped their lawsuit seeking to overturn the legislation which bars males from using female restrooms in the state's public schools. The measure also protects locker rooms, showers, and overnight accommodations for all students in kindergarten through the 12th grade. A growing number of states are passing similar bans, as well as barring males from competing against females in sports at the public school and collegiate levels. Michael Harrington reporting.
8: Democrats are in an uproar over DNC Chair Ken Martin's 192-page autopsy on the 2024 election defeat. One point of contention is transgenderism. Martin argues that the party has boxed itself in by supporting that lifestyle and needs to de-emphasize in its future campaigns. The report warns that Democrats wrote off rural America, assuming urban-suburban margins would compensate. The math doesn't work. Democrats must reclaim the heartland and the South. LGBT advocates are railing against Martin. This is SRN News. Controversy around an immigration detention facility in New Jersey continues.
13: In Newark, New Jersey, protesters have clashed with armed federal immigration officers in front of an ICE detention center. Families of detainees and their supporters say immigrants being held at Delaney Hall have been subjected to pepper spray and physical force as the situation inside deteriorates. Protesters have said people living inside the facility are staging a hunger strike over poor living conditions. New Jersey Governor Mikey Sherrill said state health officials were also denied full access to the facility to conduct an inspection Thursday. The U.S. Department of Homeland Security, which oversees federal immigration enforcement, didn't immediately respond to emails seeking comment, but has previously denied there was a hunger strike, abuse, or poor conditions inside the center.
8: The ice is set for the Stanley Cup final following the Carolina Hurricanes' win Friday night over the Montreal Canadiens. Game one at the Lenovo Center in Raleigh, North Carolina is set for Tuesday. More details at srnnews.com. I'm Ron Taylor.
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1: Hello, ladies and gentlemen. Welcome to American Warrior Radio. This is your host, Ben Bueller Garcia. American Warrior Radio has been very proud to partner with the Distinguished Flying Cross Society in support of their mission to honor the men and women who have demonstrated heroism or extraordinary achievements in aerial flight. The DFC is the fourth highest award for heroism and the highest award for extraordinary aerial achievement. We've been privileged to help tell the stories of many DFC recipients, many of whom received multiple awards of the Distinguished Flying Cross. Today's guest was awarded four DFCs, a number that in itself is very impressive. But even more amazing is the fact that all four of those awards were presented for his actions in Vietnam in one 12-month period. Throw in a Bronze Star and a Republic of Vietnam Silver Star and the Airman's Medal with Valor another four times, and I bet we have someone who has just a few war stories to tell. Welcome to American Warrior Radio, Mr. Robert Lifsey, United States Army retired.
2: Thank you.
1: Bob, amazing story. And I think in the pre-interview, you and I were saying that there are some others that have received four Distinguished Flying Crosses, but the fact that you received four in the period of 12 months is maybe a little bit unusual.
2: As I understand it, in the 14-year Vietnam War, I'm the only one to receive four in the same year, in the same 12-month period.
1: Were you drafted or did you enlist in December of 1968?
2: Well, I was getting ready to graduate from college in December, okay, of 67. And I received my draft notice. And my father had told both my brother and me that you will be officers. So I enlisted, okay, for officers candidate school. And I was sent to Armor Officers Candidate School in Fort Bragg. I did basic advanced individual training and OCS, Officers Candidate School, all at Fort Knox. And my brother, he went enlisted in the Navy, but ended up at the Naval Academy. And then he was a A-4, A-7 carrier pilot. And believe it or not, we were both in Vietnam at the same time.
1: Interesting. Now, I find kind of an interesting wrinkle in your story. You were an honor graduate there at Officers Candidate School, and then you chose to go to an airborne unit. You ended up at Fort Bragg with the 7th Special Forces. Does that mean you were a Green Beret?
2: Yes, I was. I earned my Green Beret at Fort Bragg and went through all that training. When I had applied for flight school, well, we had orders to go to Panama, and then my orders came for flight school, and I never tucked my trousers in my boots again.
1: Okay, well, I was curious about that because it seems to me, and I don't know if I want to give the Army this much credit, sir, but the thought was, well, you know, if we're going to have pilots flying ground support helicopters, maybe it'd be good to have someone who knows what the ground troops need. So, but it was not that rational.
2: No, I don't think it was. It was just that they needed commissioned officers to go to flight school. And so I did not go to Fort Rucker. I went to basic helicopter in Mineral Wells, Texas, where we all went. And then I would say 90%, 95% would go to Fort Rucker, but I did not. I was sent to Hunter Army Airfield in Savannah, Georgia. And a lot of people didn't know this, but the U.S. Army was training all of the Marine helicopter pilots. So my classmates and all my roommates were Marine helicopter pilots.
1: Interesting.
2: And then the way they do it is they send you, you get your orders and your permanent duty Vietnam TDY en route to flight school. And flight school was a little over 10 months. So then after you graduate from flight school, you get a 2-week leave and then you're off for Vietnam.
1: Now, did you know what you would be flying? I mean, I assume you knew you were being trained in Hueys, but did you know whether you'd be flying medevac or transport or gunships?
2: I really didn't know what I would be flying. And when I got in country, I was assigned to the 191st Assault Helicopter Brigade, and we were in support of the 9th Infantry Division. So my first base in Vietnam was Dong Tam in the Delta. And the 191st was the helicopter support, as I said, for the 9th Infantry Division. And when I first got there as a young lieutenant, I was a first lieutenant by then. Everybody would normally fly a left seat in a what we call a slick or a troop carrying helicopter to try to get the orientation. And I was supposed to do that for 2-3 weeks. But unfortunately, we had a rocket attack within my first day there, and they hit our headquarters and killed our CO, our XO, one of the platoon leaders, and a lot of our enlisted men. And then they just walked the rockets right down through the revetments and knocked out a lot of our helicopters. So we got a new major. In aviation, everything's a grade higher. So the company commander was actually not a captain, he was a major. And he had seen enough of what I was doing, and the platoon leader for the attack helicopters was getting ready to rotate back to the United States. So we only had about 5 days of overlap to go through, but then I took command of the gunships of the attack helicopters.
1: Now you're placed in command of the Bounty Hunter platoon, so your call sign was Bounty Hunter 36. I looked at the patch, Bob, and it says for a few dollars more. Was that an homage to Clint Eastwood, or was there some other kind of a backstory to that?
2: Well, it was tied into that, you know, that famous saying and movie. The 191st assault helicopters were the boomerangs, okay? And that was a reference that we will always come back for our own. And the gunships wanted to be, and that was for, that name came up, the Bounty Hunters, several years before I got there. But the gunship pilots were wearing red bandanas, and, they had those patches on there. To tell the truth, when I took over that unit, it was a mess. It was horrible. The weapon systems weren't working, communications, the discipline, everything else. And so I heard that there was a weapons school up in Voltau, and I talked to CO, and he said, sure, you know. So I went up there for a week, because I didn't know anything about the armament systems. And I'd get there early and I'd stay late, and I learned about it. And there was a red-headed Spec 5 that was tremendous, that was teaching that course. And this is his second tour of duty. Long story short, I asked him if he'd be interested in coming down, and he's been wanting to get into combat. And he said he would. We went in and talked to his CO, and his CO said, I hate to lose you, but you deserve it, you know. And I'll be darned, a week later, he showed up, and we set up classes until late at night and cleaning up those systems, and we got them all sighted in and working, and he taught the door gunners and the crew chiefs, you know, how to take care of that. And somehow I was lucky enough to I did it on my own, to carry the paperwork around to get a building built out of that environment where we could keep our weapons in there. And he turned our team into a real fighting machine, because we didn't have to worry about the miniguns not being synchronized. We didn't have to worry about wild rockets, you know, going off, and everything worked.
1: Bob, I tell you, all that thought, because when we come back, I want to talk about that platform, the Huey C model, the UH-1 Huey. Ladies and gentlemen, this is your host, Ben Bueller Garcia. We're talking with Bob Lipsey. We'll be right back. Hey, listeners, it's Ben Bueller Garcia, host of American Warrior Radio. His father was a disabled Army veteran. His daughter was born blind. 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And he decided to do the same thing with scuba diving. 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

0: Welcome back to American Warrior Radio, ladies and gentlemen. This is your host, Ben Bueller Garcia. We're talking with Bob Lifsey as part of our partnership with the Distinguished Flying Cross Society. Bob was awarded 4 Distinguished Flying Cross medals during his time in Vietnam, which is over a period of only 12 months. To the best of our knowledge, he's the only helicopter pilot in Vietnam to ever earn 4 Distinguished Flying Cross awards in just that short period of time. Bob, your group, the Bounty Hunters, were flying the C model UH-1 Huey. I think it was called the Huey Hog, if I can believe what I read on the internet. As I understand it, these Hueys were given some special upgraded engines and some other things in order to make them gunships until the Cobra could really be brought on station. Is that accurate?
1: Yes. The rotor system, the cord, which is the width of the blade, was wider, and I believe at one point it was 4 inches wider than the normal troop-carrying UH-1H. Also had a more powerful engine. And then later came the M model, which is identical, only it was just an upgraded Lycoming engine. But you're exactly right. And those gunships were made to be more maneuverable and to carry a bigger payload because our armament systems were so heavy, including all the ammunition that we had to, you know, that we had to carry. Because those miniguns alone, you know, 4,800 shots per minute. And we had a 3-second burst interrupter on there so that we didn't burn out the 6 barrels on each side. So we used to count, and we would re-trigger it. But just that brief little cool period was enough to keep those barrels from over-melting.
0: Bob, one thing when I read the citations, your DFC citations and some of your Airman's Medal citations, there's a lot of references to you actually turning the craft and engaging the enemy with your door gunners. But the aircraft you're flying, it did have forward firing machine guns in addition to rockets, right? You didn't have to expose yourself as a wider target to bring the machine guns to bear.
1: Well, there were 2 types of machine guns. I personally preferred to fly all rockets, okay? And that would mean that I would have 2 pods that each held 19 rockets, okay? So 19 pair, or a total of 38 rockets, and those were 2.75-inch folding fin aerial rockets. And we could have a 7-pound or a 13-pound warhead. And I like the 13-pound warheads, but I always wanted my wingmen, okay, and my wingmen. The light fire team is 2 gunships. A heavy fire team is 3. So I preferred the rockets. Now, to answer your question, we had the miniguns, and it was the co-pilot that controlled the miniguns, and they had complete flexibility. They couldn't quite go 180, you know, below the bird, but they could go very far down. We could also lock those, and I could take over control as pilot. We could lock those in a fixed position, and then the aircraft would be more like a fixed wing. We could fire him that way with me controlling the yaw and where I wanted to go. But typically, you would just let the co-pilot do that. Now, the reason I think that for the Delta, the ideal gunship was the C model or the M model. And my hats go off to these brave young men who are our crew chiefs and our door gunners. These young men did not have a transmission well to set on, like the UH-1H model. They set on a ammunition can with a board across it. And their machine gun was not on a fixed mount. Their machine gun was an M60 on a bungee cord hanging from a hook in the middle of the door. And then they had a strap around their waist that was attached to the transmission frame, okay? And when we were most vulnerable, it was after we'd made a run and we were making our break to come back. Those guys would lean out, just being held with that strap around their waist, sometimes putting 1 foot down on the skids and fire underneath us to try to negate any fire that's coming out. The bravery of those crew chiefs and the gunners on the Charlie model gunships, well, it was unbelievable. And yes, my DFCs did say that, because in the Delta, we worked with a lot of tall grass environments. We were treetop or below the majority of the time. And sometimes you had to get right over Charlie to be able to see him. And then it was, we'd be doing that, and the crew chiefs, the gunners would spot, would spot him. And I'd train them to throw out a smoke immediately, you know, if they'd spotted him. And then we would get off the first rounds. Okay. And then, depending on how, if I had one or two wingmen, I would call them in with minigun, and I'd go up and set up for a rocket run. And as soon as that they're done with their minigun break, they'd start to break, and then I would pound rockets underneath them, you know, at the enemy. Because, as I said, we're most vulnerable when we're doing our breaks after an ammunition run.
0: And for civilians like me, your break is when you're coming off your line of flight, and you're basically turning the helicopter around, correct?
1: Exactly. Okay. Imagine the racetrack pattern.
0: Gotcha. Okay. Bob, there's 8,765 hours in a year. You flew 1,159 combat hours, which, based on my not very good math, 15% of your entire time in Vietnam, you're engaged in aerial combat. Now, that doesn't include times when you're on base and people are shooting at you and you know, mortar attacks or rocket attacks. That's a ton.
1: Well, the average troop carrying helicopter pilot in a year in Vietnam would get around 400 actual combat hours. Okay. The reason we had so many more is because in our company, okay, in the 191st Assault Helicopter, you know, battalion, it was the gunship leaders that went out and did the recon. Okay. Now, we would have the coordinates of where they wanted that LZ, but we'd leave one fire team back to take off with the troop carrying helicopters. Okay, after we were out doing our recon, and they would start climbing to altitude with a light fire team with them, and then I'd have a heavy fire team, and we would go out scouting. We would look at three or four other sites because Charlie's watching us, okay? And we would try to throw them off, all right? And then once we had the site picked out that looked safe enough, then we would call back, and then they would start coming down from altitude with that light fire team with them on one side, and I'd direct them to one side or the other, and then we would join from the other side.
0: Bob, sorry to interrupt you. We have to take a break here, and but that's a perfect lead into what I want to talk about, because I'd like to chat about some of these missions for which you were awarded the Distinguished Flying Cross. A lot of them seem to kick off right when you were doing Raycon. Ladies and gentlemen, this is your host, Ben Bueller Garcia. We'll be back with more with Bob Livesey.
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3: With SRN News, I'm Ron Taylor. The military says it stopped another commercial vessel trying to break through the U.S. blockade of Iranian ports. The Gambia-flagged bulk carrier Lian Star ignored multiple warnings from U.S. forces overnight, so the engine room of the vessel was struck with a missile. The ship remains adrift in the Gulf of Oman. President Trump is fuming about a court ruling that blocked his renovation plans for the Kennedy Center in Washington. He's using a social media post to brand the federal judge who issued the ruling Friday as an anti-Trump hater. The ice is set for the Stanley Cup final following the Carolina Hurricanes' win Friday night over the Montreal Canadiens. Carolina took the Eastern Conference title in five games and will take on the Vegas Golden Knights for the Lord Stanley mug. The Golden Knights won the Western Conference title after sweeping the Colorado Avalanche. Game one of the Stanley Cup final is set for Tuesday. This is SRN News.
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0: Welcome back to American Warrior Radio, ladies and gentlemen. This is Ben Bueller Garcia having a great time chatting with Bob Lipsey. Bob flew 1 year, 12 months in Vietnam, was awarded an amazing 4 Distinguished Flying Cross Awards over that period of time. He threw on a Bronze Star, a Silver Star from the Republic of Vietnam, and 4 Airman's Medals with Valor. Pretty impressive record for only 12 months. 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They've got an honor roll up there. You can search by name, and you are definitely going to find Bob's name up there. Bob, let me get some out of the way right away. You were awarded 4 DFCs. It says so on your DD-214, but the Distinguished Flying Cross website only lists 3. What's the story there?
1: Well, I started everything after Vietnam, before I went to Germany at a friend's home, and they had a water pipe leak, okay? It had frozen pipes, and it got everything. So I rode away to the National Archives, and I asked for my citations, and they could only find 3, okay? But the fourth one is the one that I still have nightmares about, okay? And it is documented that I was awarded 3. It's not clearly on my DD-214. So I can walk through those, and I think that's what you're leading up to, right, Ben?
0: Well, yeah. In fact, let's start with that fourth one there, because frankly, the other 3 look pretty darn sporty to me to begin with. And if the fourth one, Bob, was the one that really sticks with you, tell us about what happened on that mission.
1: Well, I remember receiving a call. We were on a probably 25, 30 kilometers away, and we got a call to come over to these coordinates that they tried to put artillery on this bunker, and it was too close to the village. And the same thing, the Air Force, you know, tried to do it. And it was on the edge of the Mekong River, and it was built, it appeared, and the story was that it was built by the French. And they had that set up because that's where two other tributaries came into the Mekong River. And the Navy had come up on the Mekong with one of their J-2 barges, and the enemy had really got them. They were listing, but fortunately they were listing, you know, to starboard, and their hull was facing the bunker. But there were only 5 of them left that were alive on there, and they had an FM radio, and so that bunker really controlled it. But there were more than 2 guns; there were 4. After we found out, they had the Chinese work in fire teams with the Viet Cong and the North Vietnamese work in fire teams with the Chinese advisor for those 51 caliber guns, and they were actually the most fearsome thing to go up against with those. And they had one about a kilometer north of the river and another one about a kilometer south on the river. And of course, they wouldn't fire one and until they're waiting for us to break over them. And then, you know, we were vulnerable. So we came in and I looked over the situation, and those 251 calibers inside were just, you know, nailing that Navy J-2 barge. And so what I told my wingman was to concentrate on that south gun. And they had minigun. And the way we would do that is we would come, and we developed this tactic, is we would come from opposite directions, east to west and west to east, low level, as low as we could get, okay? And we would come down, and, you know, in the jungle or in that high grass, you can hear that helicopter, but you don't know what the direction is coming from, that rotor slap. So they would pass maybe 50 feet from each other going in opposite directions and just lighting that whole area up, you know, with minigun. And then if they thought that they had the area, they would throw out a smoke. And then we had a, you know, had a chance to either call artillery in or for me to try to go down on it with the 13-pound warheads. But in this case, what we did was they worked on that gun and they knocked it out. So what I did is I climbed to high altitude. You got to remember that majority of the time we're flying treetop level. And that's why the door gunners were so important and why we got so many kills with the door guns. That Charlie model was a perfect vehicle for, you know, for a gunship. And hats off, as I've said, to the door gunners. So I climbed to altitude, and when you're attacking with rockets, you got to walk them into that target. Okay, you can't aim at the target. You got to, you know, get down. So I put it in a dive, and I started firing off pairs, and the first two pairs went in the river, and then I hit, and it just kept pounding, you know, at it, and I was so steep, it felt like my cyclic, which is the stick you steer with between the legs, was all the way forward. And what brought me out of it was the secondary explosion. It was horrific. It killed my gunner and my crew chief, who were hanging outside, and they weren't killed by bullets. They were killed by cement and rocks and rebar. Okay, and yet my co-pilot was in total shock because it also knocked out his chin bubble and mine. Can you imagine being in a high-speed dive and having that aircraft turn into a wind tunnel? I've asked the Lord many times, I don't know if I had target fixation or not, but 50-50 that I did. But if it hadn't been for that secondary explosion to wake me out of that dive, I may have flown into that target. I was able to recover and whop, whop, whop right down to almost, you know, 3-4 feet above the river, and headed the opposite way of that gun. And, you know, on FM radio, they're, you know, they're, and CNC helicopters saying, great job, you got them, you know, great job. God, if they only knew the condition of our crew and aircraft, you know, at that point. And there was an Arvin base probably 20 kilometers, you know, down the river. And I went in there, and I'd lost yaw control because of the tail rotor. And it's tough to do an auto rotation with no tail rotor. And so I came in, it wasn't pretty, but we made it, and we got it down. And like I said, my co-pilot was in total shock. You know, he's a good man, and after he came out of that, but it was a mess. And I didn't realize this, but the crew chief was actually hanging out of the aircraft by that strap. And I think about that a lot,
2: Bob. I tell you what, I after hearing that story, there's some other questions. I want to take this in a different direction, frankly, when we come back from the break. But just kind of to plant the seed here and think about this on the break, and I'd like to ask you this when we come back. I'm wondering again, when I read your citations, you absolutely refuse to leave until you knew all the crew was on board, or all the wounded were loaded up, or the crashed helicopter was evacuated. I'm just kind of curious if, to what extent your training as a Green Beret, being familiar with the actions of those, you know, boots on the ground in contact with the enemy, might have influenced you to do that. Ladies and gentlemen, this is your host, Ben Bueller Garcia. We're talking with Bob Lifsey. Bob was awarded 4 Distinguished Flying Cross Awards during 12 months of aerial combat in Vietnam. Don't forget, you can find this podcast and over 500 others at AmericanWarriorRadio.com. We'll be right back.
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0: Welcome back to American Warrior Radio, ladies and gentlemen. This is your host, Ben Bueller Garcia. As part of our partnership with the Distinguished Flying Cross Society, we're talking with Bob Lifsey. Bob was awarded 4 Distinguished Flying Cross Awards over a period of 12 months while flying gunships over Vietnam. Bob, I kind of left you with the tease question there, and I just, you know, going through some of these citations, for November 13th, 1969, your helicopter was hit twice, but you stayed on station, landing under heavy fire to evacuate 2 wounded soldiers. Then you were supporting an element working to secure a downed helicopter. Even though your rotor was damaged, you stayed on station until you were sure that all the aircraft crew were evacuated. 5 days later, you returned under intense fire, which wounded your pilot and ruptured your fuel pump. You had decided to land, but you refused to leave on the evacuation helicopter, and you were sure all your crews aboard and your ship was stripped of essential items. One of your airman's medal talked about how you were expended all your ordnance, but you continued to hover over the downed helicopter just to draw enemy fire. This does not sound like the actions of a regular aviator, Bob.
1: Well, we did it. And I think which one you're talking about was citation number one, which it was heavy grass. And we got a call to come in. See, we would maybe do 4 or 5 insertions in a 20 square kilometer area. And then the troop carrying helicopters would go up to altitude and safe logger, and I'd send one of the fire teams back, and then, you know, we would stay there. And then whoever got the action, which one of the 4 or 5 companies, you know, got action, they would call for close combat support and we would go over. So on that citation that you're talking about, is they had a couple NVA leaders, but it was mainly Viet Cong, okay, and they were down in that tall grass, and they were on 2 sides of the platoons, the U.S. platoons that were trying to get in. We could see them, okay, and so we would come down so close that only the crew chief and the gunner sometimes could see them as our rotor wash was opening up for them. And yeah, they would roll right over, and you could see them, you know, pointing at the belly of our aircraft, and you could feel the rounds go, you know, going through it. But we would do it, and why would we do it? Okay, where did that motivation come from? Well, fear is a natural reaction, but courage is a decision. And I always told my men that. Well, it wasn't duty on our country at that point, you know, and mom and apple pie. It was the soldiers that were being shot and killed. You know, that's why we did it. You know, they'd be the same for us any chance they got. So, yes, we would. Sometimes I'd be out of ordnance, but we'd have door gun, and they didn't want us to leave. They needed us, okay? So we would do that. We would open it up. And in that particular time, that was primarily door gun fire that killed that many Viet Cong. We couldn't use minigun too close to the troops. And we would try to do attacks where we would come in and we would go over the heads of the troops toward the enemy. But it scared the bejesus out of our troops, because 4,800 shots, 4,800 shell casings per minute falling down on them, hitting their helmets, hitting all around them. We would always get calls, you know, cease fire, cease fire. Well, it wasn't us. We could clearly see where the enemy was. But they're young guys that are nervous, and they got those shell casings hitting their helmet. I'd yell cease fire, too, if I was him.
0: Well, and they're coming down nice and hot, too, I'm betting.
1: Yeah, absolutely. But it took the sergeants, you know, to really train them down. And I'd like to interject something, if I may. Okay.
0: Sure.
1: I wanted to tell you that the rank that I respect the most are the master sergeants. Okay. My hat's off to each and every one of you who may be listening. You gentlemen ran the military. Okay. And kept us good. And, you know, I had all superior officer ratings, and it wasn't me. It was partly me, but it was just being fortunate to have outstanding superior master sergeants all the way through my career. And then coming back to that

0: One nation under God. Here's Franklin Graham.
1: I'm inviting you to join with us and to pray for America. Pray that we as individuals and as a nation turn to the God of our fathers, the God of the Bible.
0: As we approach America's 250th, join Franklin in praying for our nation every day. 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
2: Fuel. Land. So I stayed very low, just over the rice paddies. But I had to bring it up to, and once I got safe away, because I had to be able to do an auto rotation if I had to. And you need altitude, you know, for that. You know, ideally, you need around 1,000 feet altitude to do a good safe one.
3: But it's important for particularly younger generations or the modern generations, if we will, to understand. I mean, these are not A-10 aircraft. These helicopters are not armored. It kind of reminds me when I was a kid and I'd shoot aluminum cans with a BB gun. I mean, it just goes right through like a knife through butter.
2: Yes, it does. And the pilots were setting on the Kevlar seats, and we bore a plate on in front of us inside of our seatbelt called we called it a chicken plate, you know, but the crew chief and the gunner, they didn't have any of that. Anyway, after I run and we got sprayed, I had a young West Point lieutenant who was my co-pilot. He had just come into the unit and I was training him, and he took a round up through the meaty part of his left leg. Okay. It didn't hit the bone, but he had a map on his lap and he was holding it with his finger in it. It came up through his leg, through that map, and took off his right index finger at the knuckle. And when we landed, they started circling us with troops, okay? And then command and control was, you got to come down and pick us up. Well, that's where they were talking about. I wanted to make sure we had gotten everything off of there. You know, the command and control saying, get on. You know, they were nervous because there were enemy fire all around. But, you know, we had to get the code books off. We had to get the radios off. We had to get the guns off. We had to get Joe safely, moved over there. And no, I wouldn't leave until all that was solved, because that was my job. Okay. We didn't want the enemy getting those machine guns or any of the ammunition or any of it.
3: Sure.
2: But what I didn't realize was I was standing in JP4. And, I had on my boots with the wool socks, and that was just sucking up that jet fuel like crazy. So, they took us to a safe place, and Navy came in and picked up Joe, and I went with Joe to Canto to the hospital, and they got Joe, and I'm sitting in the lobby, and my legs are on fire.
3: Bob, I don't know if you believe in a higher power, but I sure do, and I think you were definitely blessed there. Sir, We're pretty much out of time. I appreciate you sharing those very compelling and personal stories with our listeners. One other thing that I feel compelled to mention, when you left Vietnam in 1970, you were sent to Schweinfurt, Germany, and there you commanded D Troop 3rd of the 7th Cavalry. Why should people recognize that name?
2: Sam was cut. Yeah, 3rd of the 7th Cav was General Custer's old unit.
3: Oh, I'm glad you made it through that one. Bob, it's been a wonderful having you on here. Thanks to the DFC Society, and thanks to you for spending time with our listeners. You stay safe, sir.
2: Okay. Thank you.
3: Our pleasure. There you go, ladies and gentlemen. Another great story. Please, you've heard Bob speak about his time in Vietnam and just the bravery and the heroism, which really comports with the mission of the Distinguished Flying Cross Society. You can read more about some of these wonderful heroes. Visit dfcsociety.org to read more of those citations and stories. 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

0: 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I'm all about meritocracy. 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
2: 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Same thing. 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You abide by their candidate. 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But after that, you get behind them, because what matters the most is the control of the Senate.
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6: With SRN News, I'm Ron Taylor. Secretary of War Pete Hegseth says Washington remains committed to the Indo-Pacific.
7: This region has profound implications for U.S. security and prosperity. It's the world's largest and most dynamic market area. It's why our national defense strategy directs the Department of War to set the military conditions required to achieve a lasting and favorable balance of power in the Pacific region.
6: Speaking at the Shangri-La Defense Conference in Singapore, Hegseth said U.S. policy aims to preserve a favorable balance of power and prevent any country from dominating the Indo-Pacific. Treasury Secretary Scott Bessent is weighing in on the leak of confidential taxpayer records.
8: Treasury Secretary Scott Bessent is addressing the leak of confidential taxpayer information, including records belonging to President Trump and his family.
9: President Trump is a great American who has endured more than 10 years of nonstop harassment and weaponization from the federal and state government actors. A bad actor at the IRS leaked more than 400,000 tax returns, including the Trump family, all the employees, and that's how we got here now.
8: Willie Nelson, Washington.
6: Conservative critics are raising new concerns about how taxpayer money is spent on homeless programs in California. More from correspondent John Scott.
10: They point to San Francisco's managed alcohol program, which reportedly cost about $80 billion over 6 years while serving just 55 clients, roughly $454,000 per person. Critics argue programs like this, along with contracts tied to nonprofits in San Francisco and Los Angeles, reflect waste, inflated costs, and possible abuse of public funds. Some political figures also claim homeless populations are being drawn in from other areas to boost funding, though those claims remain disputed. John Scott reporting.
6: This is SRN News. Do other people know that you are a Christian?
11: Lifeway Research has been asking that question to Protestant churchgoers, and only 53% of them say that most of the people they know are aware they're followers of Christ. 30% say most people don't know. But the survey also reveals that a strong majority of Christians are fully prepared to share their faith. 65% say they would have no hesitation letting a non-Christian person know that they are a believer. Michael Harrington reporting.
6: The United Nations is expressing grave concern about a new law issued by Afghanistan's Taliban government on separation in marriage, which includes provision on child marriage. Among those, the law's most controversial provisions is one that says the silence of a girl reaching puberty can be interpreted as consent to marriage. It also includes a section on the separation of girls who reach puberty and are married, which implies that a child marriage is permitted. The Taliban rejects the accusations. This is SRN News. Oregon voters may soon decide whether hunting and fishing could be criminalized.
12: A proposed ballot measure known as IP-28 has reportedly gathered enough signatures to appear on the November ballot, though those signatures still need certification. The initiative, backed by an animal rights group called People for the Elimination of Animal Cruelty Exemptions, would ban hunting, fishing, certain breeding practices, and pest control. If certified, the issue will head to voters in what could be a closely watched and controversial fight. Ken Lorman reporting.
6: Postpartum depression is a potentially dangerous condition that can only fill a typically joyous time with despair. A 2024 study in the journal JAMA found that rates in the U.S. more than doubled in just over a decade. For many women, it can be hard to differentiate postpartum depression from the much milder and more common baby blues. You'll find more details at srnnews.com.
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0: 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And now, from the Connors and Sullivan Broadcast Studios, the man who is not what he wants to be, but is way grateful that he's not who he used to be, here.
1: It's That Kevin Show, thatkevinshow.com for all things related to the show. Never behind a paywall because we want you to have access to it, including your chance to win a number of really cool prizes. If you go to the promotions page, you'll see your chance to enter several things right now that are very cool. Cash, some other nice elements that are there. Your chance to win a 75-inch flat-screen TV. Yeah, we're giving one of those away. That's pretty cool. We got some breaking news for you today. Lots of different things in which the burners seem to be burning extra hot. And CENTCOM just moments ago claiming that Iran has committed a serious ceasefire violation over something that happened late yesterday, which we're just finding out the details of now. But around 10:17 p.m. Eastern, there was an Iranian ballistic missile that was launched against Kuwait late on Wednesday night after the U.S. shot down Iranian drones over the Strait of Hormuz. So let's just set the stage here. So they're getting closer to language that both sides apparently agree to, but you had the mysterious invisible Ayatollah release the statement on, what was it, Tumblr yesterday or Telegram or something, a very, very vague social media platform. But he supposedly, not the advisors, not the other people, supposedly the Ayatollah released it, saying that they're not gonna move an inch, etc. So the president has his cabinet meeting yesterday and makes it pretty clear that we're not changing policy, that they're going to get rid of all 20 tons of enriched uranium in their possession or else. And Secretary of War reasserted that in the cabinet meeting, etc. So last night, evidently, they decide just for the fun of it that they're going to send attack drones across the Strait of Hormuz towards American vessels. And we shot down all of them in that attack. But at 10:17, Iran launched a ballistic missile toward Kuwait that was also successfully intercepted. These missiles evidently are not super good at what they do. But they intercepted it. The egregious ceasefire violation by the Iranian regime occurred hours after Iranian forces had launched 5 one-way attack drones that posed a clear threat in the Strait of Hormuz. All drones were successfully intercepted by U.S. forces, which also prevented a 6th drone launch from an Iranian ground control site, CENTCOM wrote in the statement. A U.S. Central Command and regional partners remain vigilant, measured, as we continue to defend our forces and interests from unjustified Iranian aggression, so the statement added. So they didn't like the fact that the president was announcing that we're getting closer and closer to actual agreement on deal. And I have to think that internally, this is how this is going down a little bit. Internally, you've got some people that are doing negotiation, maybe not having really close communication with the Ayatollah, and maybe there's not a need to. Maybe the people that are having the negotiation know that ultimately the Ayatollah is not in charge. Maybe he can put whatever he wants to on Telegram and it doesn't matter because he's not really going to be able to. This would be the typical Ayatollah means, by the way. They've always been bark much worse than their bite. And when they were going to, you know, threaten the demolition of Israel and the bringing down of America and all the rest, they weren't able to do that. When they said that if we put a blockade in place, they would, you know, destroy our Navy. Well, too late, we already destroyed theirs. The Ayatollah and his chums seem to be filled with grandiose and high ideals about what they think they can accomplish, and I have yet to really see any of it come to fruition. So here's my own hunch. Here's my own kind of thoughts about what I think is happening. I think you've got a group of a cadre of, former IRGC, maybe former Iranian government, maybe competent private sector people that have all kind of figured out that they're going to do the negotiation and run the place. They can't really do anything about whether or not the Ayatollah responds, so they let him do it, and it may send mixed messages. Now, having said that, you had IRGC forces yesterday come out in grand fashion and claim, you know, we're never going to give up the uranium, the enriched uranium. You have people, you know, saying that in the press today that are all associated with the Ayatollah and the IRGC. Maybe they're speaking on behalf of the negotiating party. I'm not sure. But that's some of the challenge that we're up against there, is making sure that communication is going. Whoever's firing off these weapons, though, that's a really stupid move. Because that's just going to give Trump even more reason to come in and take out some of the targets that he has not yet taken out. Bridges, the ability for certain roadways and certain energy plants to be taken out. We already know that some of the energy plants aren't really being used to help the Iranian people. And I just saw statistics on how the blockade is impacting the life in Iran. You have 33% now in poverty. You've got a 10% plus unemployment rate. You've got people going without power and without all kinds of things to do. That underbelly of discontent, which they already blame on the Ayatollahs to begin with, that's only going to increase over time. And so what is really necessary is for the administration not to blink. You cannot blink in this circumstance. And if they are continuing to fire missiles at their neighbors, all that does is help ingratiate them to the side of the U.S. All that does is help ingratiate them as a united front against Iran as a whole. And so, kind of a dumb move, but that's what they're doing, and that's where things are at. So that's the very, very latest in terms of what's going on in Iran. We've got a big show for you. Coming up at the beginning of the next hour, a major announcement just crossing the wires about what we are trying to do to stop fraud against the American taxpayer, what the White House is trying to do, what the Vice President's office is trying to do. And they may have just hooked the biggest kahuna of all big kahunas, because when you get the type of cooperation that they are now getting across all of the investigatory boards in the executive branch, now you're really going to be able to uncover some of the worst stuff that's going on. And I'm going to explain all that to you and break it down for you in the next hour at the top of the hour. I hope you'll be here with me for that. But we've got the big question, how do we live? Dr. Keith Crosby is back with me. A little bit later on, we're going to chat with Patrice Onwuka from the Independent Women's Forum, because there's a secret sauce to the election that I think you need to know about coming up. Scott Phelps is going to join us in hour one. There's a huge education summit taking place in Chicago in a few weeks. I want you to know about it. I want you to be part of it. If you care about the education of American children, you need to be there. You need to be part of this. And he will visit with us in hour number one today. And then in hour number two, we're also going to speak with Shelley Goldberg and try to help you in one area of your parenting do it a little bit better than you had done it before. That's all straight ahead. Kevin McCullough, super glad you're with us. Please don't change the channel. Stay right here.
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0: means we are, just one additional day away from the weekend, which I always get to this part of the week and I'm a little bit sad because it feels like we just get going on a good study and then we're already wrapping it up. But Dr. Keith Crosby is back with us as we ask the big question, how do we live? How do we live in a culture that disrespects God, disapproves of His Word, looks at us with a certain disbelief that anybody could even hold to those two things? And this week we are looking at some spiritual lies that sometimes get very, if we hold to these and we practice them, I actually believe that we end up hurting our witness among those people that we're trying to reach. So it's one of those things where it's really important that we take a look at them. And Dr. Keith Crosby is back with us. He's the lead pastor at Hillside Church in San Jose, California. And Keith, before we get into today's discussion, if people would like to join you guys at Hillside this weekend, how do they find you? What time are the services, and where are you located at?
1: Sure. We're in South San Jose at 545 Hillsdale Avenue. You can get directions online at hillside.org, www.hillside.org. And our services are at 9 and 11. And if you have a family that doesn't speak English, well, our Spanish services are the same time in a different part of the church, 9-11. Nice. Yeah, and I'm preaching on the purpose behind pain, James 1:2-12.
0: Oh, wow. Weekend. That would be a good corollary to what we're talking about here, because I think that these big four spiritual lies are all about avoiding pain at all cost.
1: Basically.
0: And I don't think that Jesus ever said that was going to be. In fact, I pretty much remember him saying, if they persecuted him, they're going to persecute us.
1: That's it.
0: So it's pain-free is not the promise of Christianity, but ultimate healing is the ultimate promise of Christianity, and that is something that we will enjoy for eternity. But we are stuck in this pattern with one kind of subset of theological thinking that says we can somehow avoid it here. And today, so the two lies we've looked at so far is if you just had enough faith, .. The second one was opposition hinders miracles. That is so not true. God is not, you cannot hinder God. He would cease to be God if we could do something that checkmated him. So it's an aberrant thought for all things related to who God is, what we looked at yesterday. But today's you've titled, If You Just Prayed the Right Way. What are we talking about?
1: Well, there's this mindset that says if you pray with expectancy, if you pray these powerful, expectant prayers, then God's going to perform a miracle, that miracles are right at your fingertips. And again, this is a whole distorted view of God. And when the expectant prayer that you have doesn't become fulfilled, then you're defeated. Your Christianity looks like nothing. And they base it largely on James 5, the effectant fervent prayer of a righteous man accomplishes much. But they take it out of context. And prayer aligns us with God when we seek his will in prayer. And they just turn this thing on its end.
0: I do think there is a role for us to, when we pray, to anxiously await God's answer, even if it may not end up being the one we wanted.
1: Well, that's the beauty of prayer. Prayer is talking to God, and we always get an answer. We just, like you said, we just don't get the answer we always want. There are three answers to prayer that you can bank on. One is a yes. You get an immediate yes. Two is you get an immediate no. Or three, which sometimes looks like a no, is you get a wait answer. And that's what you see a lot in David's life and even the life of the Apostle Paul. So it's yes, no, and wait. And it may feel like God said no. And then a year later, he tells us, in the parable of the widow and the unrighteous judge, to continue to petition God. But what I think we learn from that is, as we pray to God, as we seek his face on a particular issue, we come to the point where we say, not what I will, but what you will, or you begin to see a larger perspective. That's where prayer is like trials. A trial doesn't tell God anything about us. He already knows how we're going to behave in the trial because he knows everything past, present, future. Trials tell us about us, what needs to change, what our weaknesses are. what our strengths are and how God is using us. And prayer is kind of the same thing. Trials and prayer are always inextricably linked in the Word of God. And David is an example of that in the Psalms. You're 100% spot on.
0: If what we're told is that we're praying the wrong way, what's the right way?
1: Well, the right way is to pray with humility. You look at it in the so-called Lord's Prayer, a model prayer in Matthew 6. And, you know, our Father who is in heaven, you're addressing a king and your Father. Hallowed be your name. Holy is your name. And as you see, as you go through, these are expressions of dependency. You're going before your Father in heaven, the king of the universe. You're going as his subject and his son or daughter. And you're seeking his face. You're not saying, I want a Cadillac, or, you know, I want $1 million, or you better heal so-and-so today or else. It's just not that way. And even if we pray amiss, you know, in Romans 8:26 and 8:27, it says, you know, our spirit, you know, prays with his spirit and groanings too difficult to understand. And the Holy Spirit takes our sinful prayer or our misguided prayer or our childlike prayer, and he amends it, you know, and makes it acceptable to God. With groanings too deep for words. And that really obliterates the, if you just prayed the right prayer technique, you can't fail because God won't let you. The Spirit will take over. And, you know, he will give the answer that he determined in eternity past. And it's like Paul, he sought God three times to remove the thorn of the flesh. And he said, no, you know, it's, you can't go wrong. You just want to pray with humility, with dependency, and in accordance with the Word of God. And we have many good models of prayer in the Psalms and the Sermon on the Mount and places like that.
0: Yeah. I also think, Dr. Crosby, that with these specific four lies that we're looking at this week, that there's also an unwillingness to learn some of the incredible deep and profound things about God's comfort, about God's presence, about his ability to nurture and care for his children, that if we are so busy trying to avoid all that is painful or in error or what seems wrong with our world or unjust, we miss out on the aspects of God that are all encompassing for people that are in those moments. And I think of, you know, you think of like the writings of C.S. Lewis and so much of what he wrote about, what he experienced was how God spoke to him in painful times and the insights that came to him in who God was in the moments where they were, where it was most, you know, haunting or searching or hurting in his soul. And for me personally, the reason Psalm 115:3, the verse that we've kind of based this week on, became my life verse was because in the middle of the night when everything was falling apart in my life and I was really beyond any consolation on kind of a human level, I knock on my pastor's door at 2:30 in the morning on a Sunday morning. Yeah, only pastors can understand just what an offensive action that is. And he takes me down to his basement. We look at Psalm 115:3, and he weeps with me, and he says, Kevin, I don't know why God has you walking through this, but I know God is good. And because he is good, then his truthfulness and his truth is dependable. If he was only truthful but not good, he could be very, very harsh. But because there is goodness as attached as part of his character, then we can trust that truth. And so if he is in heaven, if he is doing only what pleases him, then we take that as his creations, as what is good for us long term.
1: Well, that's it. And this is where, you know, even my Father who is in heaven, He loves us. He's good. He never makes mistakes. This is the only individual in the whole universe whose counsel you can trust. And this is where the problem comes in. A lot of these churches that propound these lies, and particularly in the prosperity arena, they don't teach the whole counsel of God's word. And it's, if life is a bomb that you need to defuse in a sinful, fallen world, and somebody gives you only parts of the instruction, how to diffuse it, how to make sense of it, you're handicapped. The Bible has something to say about every inch of thread that makes up the fabric of our existence. It tells us about God and his relationship to us. And if you just pick a piece here and pick a piece there, it's like listening to a conversation where on your cell phone, where you keep losing people and then you don't understand what they said and you can't make sense
0: of
1: the world.
0: Another fantastic conversation, Dr. Crosby. I'm looking forward to wrapping up the week tomorrow. Thank you for everything. Friends, join us each weekday as we try to answer that big question. How do we live? Kevin McCullough coming right back from New York. Don't go away.
2: Stick around for more of That Kevin next.
3: With SRN News, I'm Ron Taylor. The head of the World Health Organization has visited Bunia in eastern Congo, where a rare Ebola outbreak is spreading rapidly. The current outbreak has 906 suspected cases and 223 deaths. Medical aid from the EU and the U.S. has arrived, but Doctors Without Borders warning the response is not keeping pace with the outbreak. Israel's Air Force and artillery have struck areas near a strategic mountain in southern Lebanon. Israel's military issuing evacuation warnings for over a dozen villages. This follows direct talks between Lebanese and Israeli military officials at the Pentagon. The ice is set for the Stanley Cup final following the Carolina Hurricanes' win Friday night over the Montreal Canadiens. Carolina took the Eastern Conference title in five games and will take on the Vegas Golden Knights for Lord Stanley's mug. It is set for Tuesday, and they will play in Raleigh, North Carolina. This is SRN News.
4: Hello, I'm Jerry Stewart, and this is One Moment in America. The year was 1813, and we were already in another war with England. Could we beat the British again? I'll tell you that story after this important message.
5: Hello, Jerry Stewart here for Liberty Village. Kelly and I recently made an exciting trip to Liberty Village in Hurricane, Utah to meet the Liberty Village staff, stroll around the area, and investigate the village layout. 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It was an exciting adventure. What was it like? Well, the village streets and buildings, the characters, not just dressed in costumes, but being a 1776 community as they portrayed the greatest figures in our early America. The goal of Liberty Village? 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And please spread the word about this unique place in America to all. See you there.
4: On September the 10th, 1813, a great naval battle was waged on Lake Erie between a superior British Navy and 10 unproven American ships. The two enemies met at point-blank range, and the lead American ship, the Lawrence, was damaged and sinking. So what happened? The ship's captain, Matthew Perry, went by rowboat to another ship. Then he proceeded to destroy and capture the entire British fleet. Perry's famous words spoken that day, "We have met the enemy and they are ours." Wow. I'm Jerry Stewart, and that was One Moment in America.

0: Kevin McCullough.
1: Welcome back. It's That Kevin Show, thatkevinshow.com. Grateful to have you with us. We never put anything behind the paywall because we want you to have access to all of it. Because we want to impact how you think and help you think more clearly and help you have resources to help others think more clearly. Because I feel like clarity is one of those virtues that kind of surpasses everything else. If you can be clear about truth in your own life for yourself, there's a lot that you can do to impact the world around you. And that's probably one of the messages that's going to be reiterated many, many times at the upcoming Educator Summit for the Turning Point Education Division. We spoke with Hertzberg last week, and Scott Phelps joins us this week. He is part of the Success Sequence Program, teaching abstinence until marriage. And Scott is a longtime friend. In fact, when I was just a local host in Chicago a long time ago, Scott, I think I was producing for Sandy Rios.
2: You were producing for Sandy Rios, yeah. And then you had your own show, and I was on Sandy's show and your show.
1: Yeah, and then I moved to New York, and your daughter worked for our radio station. And we just known each other forever. So thank you for all that you've done. And I think the importance of this summit, and if you want to know more about it, it's turningpointed.com. Turning Point Ed. You could think about it like that way. Turningpointed.com. I think that when you're talking about education reform, and I've been approached in recent weeks by, you know, homeschool groups and charter school groups and people that are working hard to reform classrooms and teachers unions and all kinds of things. I'm not a this is how it should be done to the exclusion of everything else and one size fits all for everybody. I've never thought that, partly because my own educational path went through public school. That's Christian right. school experience that wasn't that good, homeschool experience for a couple of years, and then eventually back into the Christian school system when my mom was contracting cancer and she actually ended up dying my junior year of high school. But this is what I say on the show all the time. It is not the teacher's responsibility. It is not the school district's responsibility. It is not anybody else's responsibility to see to it that your children are properly educated. It is your responsibility. And that's right. If they're in the public school classroom, then you know what they're being taught, and you are engaging that, and you're talking about it, and you're flushing it out with them. But if they're in your home, right. You're doing it in your home, you gotta do the same thing. So, having said that, what I like about Turning Point's program is that it looks like what you guys are going to do here in a couple of weeks is have resources available for people that span the gamut. So educators, parents, pastors, Christian educators, public school educators, wherever you are on the spectrum, there's going to be encouragement, instruction, motivation, challenge that's going to help you in the process. Am I misreading that?
2: No, that's absolutely right. And you've probably seen the list of speakers, Kevin. 28 speakers. I mean, it's
1: some
2: amazing.
1: Real lightweight blowhards like Al Mohler, you know.
2: Yeah. They've got Al Mohler and John Stone Street and Megan Basham, Riley Gaines, Erica Kirk, Congresswoman Mary Miller. She's fantastic. Hertzberg will be one of the speakers. Erwin Lutzer, John Amanachuku. Scott Phelps. It's going to be, seriously, it is really going to be great. And the thing I want to point out about, I love Turning Point Education. I have told Hutz, who's a good friend, you know, if I wasn't doing what I was doing now, I would want to be doing what he is doing. I think it's absolutely fundamental. It's the educational system in America absolutely needs to be overhauled. And Turning Point Education is on mission, right? That is their primary mission, is to revive the American educational system and bring it back to its roots and God honoring and putting God at the center of everything that we're doing with our kids. Because you think about what the kids are suffering through. You hear all this stuff about mental illness, right, and depression and suicide and all of that. And well, of course, we shouldn't be surprised at that, right? We've removed God from the center of culture, from the center of education, and our kids are lost. And so I love the theme of this conference. It's called Courage in Our Convictions, Cultivating Clarity in Chaos. Kevin, that's what they need. Yep. They need clarity in the chaos, right? And that's what Turning Point Education is all about. That's what our ministry is all about. That's why we partner with Turning Point. We're privileged and thrilled to be partnering with Turning Point. We have since they began. And, you know, Charlie was so good. I think one of the reasons, Kevin, why Charlie impacted so many people is just what you were saying just a moment ago, the clarity of truth. He was so good at cutting through the noise and lifting up the truth with clarity. And so that's what this conference is all about. And
1: doing it in a winsome way.
2: Absolutely. You
1: know, now, Scott, there's some people in our listening audience and viewership that would say, I don't understand. What do you mean in classical education? How would you term that for someone that's listening today for the first time?
2: Yeah, I think it's going back to our roots. I think it is teaching, classical education is going to focus on the great literature, the great, Western culture and Western civilization and the roots of our founding, really. And I love the programs that they have. They've got great curriculum that they recommend and provide for schools that is going to go over the basic civics and education and the founding of our country and how it all began. And I think that's it's really critical. Kids don't know history anymore.
1: No.
2: And when you don't know history, that's where you get lost in the weeds. I think so much of the drift of our young generation is because they haven't been properly rooted in a classical education with an historical perspective with the great literature.
1: That's
2: and
1: true.
2: So that's what
1: Scott
2: we've got to get back
1: hold
2: to.
1: Hold that thought. We're going to take a quick break. And when we come back, I want to talk a little bit about how the abstinence discussion plays in all of this.
2: Yeah, good.
1: Yep. Certainly, sex education is something that has been never lessened in public mind than it is today. And we're gonna talk about that when we continue. He's Scott Phelps. Excellent. I'm Kevin McCullough. If you want more information, it's turningpointed.com, turningpointed.com.
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0: welcome back to That Kevin Show. Kevin McCullough, glad to have you with us. Coming up June 16th through the 19th in the Chicago suburb of Lincolnshire, which is just outside of O'Hare Airport. The Marriott Lincolnshire Resort is there. That's where this fifth annual Turning Point Education Summit is going to take place. And again, if you are anywhere on the educational spectrum in terms of a teacher, an administrator, a pastor, a parent, someone who's concerned about or just investigating curriculum ideas and other things to try to implement into your child's experience or maybe a classroom that you have stewardship of, this conference is for you. And they have done the ridiculously silly thing of only making it a $50 ticket for you to go. And they've even underwritten most of your room. The hotel room is $70 a night. It's normally over $200 a night for the resort. So would you go to turningpointed.com, hold your spot, get your room, and then make plans to be in Chicago June 16th through the 19th for the Turning Point USA Education Summit, the fifth annual one that they've done. First one that we've been a part of here at That Kevin Show, but very, very glad to. Scott Phelps rejoins us. Scott, there's been nothing that you and I, in our discussions on air over the years, have tracked more heatedly than the role that sex education plays in education and now that I'm a parent and I have kids going through those grades. And by the way, the McCullough kids are all in public schools, but we have those conversations, and we also are blessed in the district that we live in to have a number of believers that work in the school district. And so there's a balance there where we've chosen to go down this path. Again, not for everybody, but it kind of, regardless of where you're at, you're going to confront sex education, and the message that most of those programs are going to give kids is not wait until marriage. It's going to be something other than that. With the Success Sequence program, you actually make the argument that abstinence until marriage is the way to go. Why is that? Why is that your message? Why is that important in this, you know, the 2026 that we live in?
1: Yeah, so critical, and fits right in with the theme of this conference that you're just talking about now, the Turning Point Education Summit. Cultivating clarity in chaos. Oh my goodness, that's where our kids are at, right? They are just getting pounded by messages, all the messages that they receive regarding sex. Think about it this way. I like to put it this way. Think about all the messages and imagery that our kids receive about sex today through the media, through their phones, through their televisions, their tablets, their computers, all the images that they see. It's not just that our kids are exposed to sexual imagery at earlier and earlier ages, but think about this, Kevin. How much of the sex that our kids are exposed to clearly communicates to them the value of sex within the context of marriage?
0: None.
1: And it just isn't
0: 0%.
1: There. 0%. It just isn't there.
0: Right.
1: And then you say, well, hold on a minute. Oh, maybe the schools are helping out. unfortunately, what most people will be unaware of, Kevin, is that Planned Parenthood is not only the largest provider of abortions in America, they are also, not coincidentally, the largest provider of sex education in American schools. Think about that for a minute. And so Planned Parenthood sex education is the fundamental primary message that our kids receive in school today. You don't have to have Planned Parenthood come into your school. It's what they learn in teacher school. It's the fundamental message that most schools across the nation teach. It's basically contraceptive education. It's here's all the different types of contraception you're going to need because we know you're all going to be having the sex. And there's no reference to marriage whatsoever. We exist to flip the script on that. We believe it's not enough for us, Kevin, to go to schools and say, stop giving kids condoms. Stop putting girls on birth control pills starting in middle school. Stop doing all these bad. It's not enough for us to be against that. We have to provide the alternative. And so what the Success Sequence program is, it's an alternative to schools to say, hey, listen, here's something that you can teach kids that's healthy and wholesome and helpful and gives them a clear pathway forward in life. the success sequence you're familiar with is three things: get an education, get a job, and then marry before having children. Students who do those three things, it's almost impossible for them to fall into poverty on food stamps, on welfare, government dependency of any kind. So we can benefit our kids just by teaching them the success sequence. And then we're gonna include with that message a clear message of reserving all sexual activity and childbearing for the context of marriage. We want to help young people understand that by resisting sexual pressure, they're going to be much more inclined to focus on their academics. They're going to do well. It's going to help them prepare well for future education, future marriage and family. So it's absolutely fundamental, which is why we fit so well with what the Turning Point Education Summit is all about. Yeah. It's about equipping parents and educators with good quality, wholesome, classical education, good messaging. And boy, they've brought in all the experts for it. And we're just thrilled to be a part of it.
0: All right. So friends, I hope that this is one little tiny peek at what you're going to get at the Turning Point Annual Educators Summit, June 16th through the 19th. It's at the Marriott Lincolnshire Resort in Lincolnshire, Illinois. It's just outside of Chicago O'Hare Airport. And the rooms are largely underwritten. The cost of the conference is largely underwritten. You're not going to get this ticket for this price anywhere else and come anywhere close to the quality of what you're going to have. Please make
1: plans. Yes, and can I say one thing about that, Kevin? It's incredible. I mean, first of all, people need to know, Lincoln Marriottshire is a beautiful resort, golf course, wedding venue. This isn't just some hotel. It's a beautiful place. And because of their donors, Turning Point has some wonderful, faithful donors. $75 a night for a room at a beautiful resort is crazy stuff.
0: These rooms
1: and
0: are
1: it's only $50 for the conference
0: a night regularly. Yeah.
1: What's that?
0: I said these rooms are regularly $200 to $300 a night.
1: At least. It's beautiful. So I would encourage you to come. The speakers are terrific. I mean, it's a who's who of speakers. It's a wonderful lineup and at a beautiful place. You're going to love it. Oh, and the other thing I wanted to mention is today is the last day for that room rate, that $75 room rate. They need to register today. So really important that they get online at turningpointed.com today and get registered, because that is the deadline for that room block at $75 a night is today. So really want to encourage people to get on there.
0: All right.
1: And get that room. So
0: Turning
1: this
0: Point
1: is excellent.
0: ED.com, turningpointed.com.
1: Yeah.
0: And then make plans June 16th through the 19th as we are heading into summer. Scott Phelps, thank you for all that you do.
1: So good to see you, Kevin. Thank you so much.
0: Likewise.
1: Appreciate it.
0: You got it.

0: 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Here's Franklin Graham.
1: I'm inviting you to join with us and to pray for America. 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
3: With SRN News, I'm Ron Taylor. President Trump is fuming about a court ruling that blocked his renovation plans for the Kennedy Center in Washington. He's using a social media post to brand the federal judge who issued the ruling Friday as an anti-Trump hater. The military says it stopped another commercial vessel trying to break through the U.S. blockade of Iranian ports. The Gambia-flagged bulk carrier Leon Star ignored multiple warnings from U.S. forces overnight, and its engine room was struck with a missile. The ship remains adrift in the Gulf of Oman. Israel's Air Force and artillery have struck areas near a strategic mountain in southern Lebanon. Israel's military issuing evacuation warnings for over a dozen villages. This follows direct talks between Lebanese and Israeli military officials in the Pentagon. And the ice is set for the Stanley Cup final following the Carolina Hurricanes' win on Friday. That will happen on June 2nd.
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6: 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And if you have not yet done it, friends, I cannot stress this strongly enough. We are running out of time and space for those of you that would like to go to Italy with me, my lovely bride, Christine Nicholas, Linda Perillo, as we host a kind of all-inclusive, amazing trip to Italy where we spend the first 4 days in Rome and seeing the amazing things and sights and tastes and everything in Rome. The amazing, calm, and pristine, serenity that you'll experience on the Amalfi Coast. And to get to do it with like-minded people who love the country, who love God, who love one another in such a profound way, it's just going to be a really special thing that I think if you don't participate in, you're just going to kick yourself over and over again. So go to Italy2026.info and hold your spot. You don't have to pay the full amount for the trip, but if you hold your spot, then you'll have your seat reserved. But go to Italy2026.info, Italy2026.info to do that. Italy.

0: 2026.info. And if we don't do this, friends, we rob them of something that their parent has actually worked quite hard for. You may say, well, Kev, their parents are in prison. I know. But every one of these kids that are on this list, their parent has completed the Prison Fellowship Bible program and graduated from it. And part of the gift of graduation is they get to nominate their child for a scholarship to go to summer camp. The scholarships are what you and I provide, and it only costs $200 to help one child get to camp this summer. And I can't stress to you how strongly. Now, that brings us to 44 kids. The goal is 162. So we still have, 118 to go to get all the names off the list that we have. But I want to make sure that we get every single one of them. So can you help us? A one-time gift of $200 will take care of one. If you can give a $2,000 gift, 10 kids, you'll help 10 kids get to camp. If you would be willing to do a $10,000 gift, I will do something exceedingly special just for you. And we'll figure out what that is, because I don't like this one size fits all, but something along the lines of bring you to New York, take you to dinner, and have a fantastic time talking and getting to know one another.
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4: With SRN News, I'm Ron Taylor. Secretary of War Pete Hegseth says Washington remains committed to the Indo-Pacific region. Speaking to a group of world leaders, diplomats, and top security officials at the Shangri-La Defense Conference in Singapore, China won't be allowed to dominate the region.
5: When we look across the region today, there is rightful alarm regarding China's historic military buildup and the expansion of its military activities in the region and beyond. We share a clear-eyed assessment of that security environment and a mutual understanding that a Pacific dominated by any hegemon would unravel the regional balance of power and undermine the equilibrium we all seek to preserve.
4: Now, the primary voters have chosen Attorney General Ken Paxton as their candidate for U.S. Senate. Republicans in Texas are focused on getting out the vote in November.
6: Senate Majority Leader John Thune says it's time for Republicans in Texas to come together and put all their energy into getting Ken Paxton elected.
7: We've got to pivot and go all in to make sure that we keep Texas red, that he wins, and that we keep a far less liberal out of the United States Senate. Obviously, that seat is going to be very key to our majority, which will determine the future of this country.
6: Thune making his remarks on the Hugh Hewitt Show on the Salem Radio Network. Laura Winters reporting.
4: The military says it stopped another commercial vessel trying to break through the U.S. blockade of Iranian ports. The Gambia flag bulk carrier Leon ignored multiple warnings from the U.S., forcing an overnight bombing, and the engine room was struck with a missile. The ship remains adrift in the Gulf of Oman. Israel's Air Force and artillery have struck near areas near a strategic mountain in southern Lebanon. Israel's military issuing evacuation warnings for over a dozen villages. This is SRN News. Americans are weighing in on government and religion.
8: According to the latest poll from the Pew Research Center, 43% of the general population thinks Washington should seek to promote Christian values in the country, versus 38% who say no. 57% of white evangelicals want the government to promote Christian values, as do 55% of white Catholics and 51% of white mainline Protestants. Their survey also finds that even 13% of atheists want to see Christian values promoted. Michael Harrington reporting.
4: Warsaw has registered its first gay marriage, implementing court rulings that require Poland to recognize same-sex unions registered abroad. Last fall, the European Union's highest court ordered the country to recognize same-sex marriages that were entered into the EU and countries, even if Polish law does not currently allow them. In March, Poland's Supreme Administrative Court cited that ruling and ordering authorities to recognize the marriage. This is SRN News. The Justice Department is taking aim at gun laws in Colorado.
9: Assistant Attorney General Harmeet Dillon is leading lawsuits against Denver and the state, arguing local gun restrictions violate the Second Amendment. The case has challenged Denver's ban on AR-15-style rifles and Colorado's limit on high-capacity magazines. Dillon says the laws unfairly target commonly used firearms. The DOJ effort is part of a broader strategy to challenge gun regulations nationwide and potentially set up a new test at the U.S. Supreme Court. Ken Lorman reporting.
4: New data suggests artificial intelligence may be creating jobs, not cutting them. A chart highlighted by President Trump's AI advisor David Sacks shows hiring is actually rising in software engineering, the field most aggressively by using AI. You'll find more details at srnnews.com. I'm Ron Taylor.
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13: 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It's Kevin McCullough, Monday through Friday, on That Kevin Show. And now, from the Connors and Sullivan Broadcast Studios, the man who is not what he wants to be, but is way grateful that he's not who he used to be, here, the Kevin!
18: All right, welcome in. It's Kevin McCullough. It's That Kevin Show. Glad to have you with us, the Thursday edition off and running. I'm telling you, friends, the people that have been perpetrating fraud against our country for the last however many years, who knows how far back some of the stuff has gone on. You know, what we've seen in Minnesota, what we're seeing in California, what the vice president's team is now working on in terms of discovering, it's my belief
0: we have barely scratched the tip of the iceberg on this, and we're going to get to it. And I've got a brand new development, breaking news, that is very important for everyone to understand, and we're going to get into why it's important in just a second. I want to say welcome in. It's That Kevin Show, thatkevinshow.com. Everything there, never behind a paywall. We always want to make sure you have access to it. You get the column, you get the podcast, you get my socials, you get all of the radio shows absolutely free. We never want any barrier between you and the information that you're looking for. And because of your efforts, you made us, you gave us a record year, a record month rather, in terms of website traffic. We've never had as many people come to the site as we did here in the month of May. And we're just so grateful for what you've done. And we've got a lot to get to in the hour, so I hope that you'll stay with us for the full time. Now, having said that, oh, and I've got Patrice Onwuka coming up. She's going to talk to us about what really, I think, is the secret sauce for November. Because November, let's face it, all the good that's been done, if November doesn't turn out well, it can all be undone. And if you think that the Democrats played ugly the last time that they started to kind of claw back power from the Trump, you know, imprimatur, you haven't seen nothing yet. These people are going to go nuts. They're going to try to pull out every last possible crazy scheme that they can to object, to obstruct, to make this president seem like he's not getting the job done, when in fact he's done so much. I'm telling you, that cabinet meeting yesterday was just truly astounding. But one of the things I'm really happy about, and I think that if you're honestly a good American, you have to be happy about this, is the fact that the president and his team have taken a whole of government approach to not only strengthening the economy, not only making the globe safer, which, you know, Iran has not gone as easily as we'd like it to, but we're working on that. Eight wars have been ended. There's still some issue with, you know, Ukraine and Russia, but we're going to figure that out. China, we've met with. Venezuela's given us all their oil. We're in really good shape in terms of so many different aspects of life. But one of the things that they've got to get under control is this massive scam to rip off the taxpayers of this country. And one of the things I've loved about this administration is that in every department, and they went around at the cabinet meeting yesterday and kind of told, well, here's what we uncovered in our department, and here's how we dealt with it, and so forth. I love all that, because what that tells me is that you're taking this very seriously in terms of really being a good steward of the tax dollars. Now, the taxpayers are only going to benefit from that. And we just heard record returns to the taxpayers, $3,300 on average across the board. And it's really, really incredible. So here's the challenge. Here's what we're looking at. Here's where we're going. The federal agency that oversees about $126 billion in federal contracts is now joining the Vance Task Force for the expansion of the White House crackdown on the government contracting system. Now, a lot of where the fraud has come in is where the government's made these deals with groups, and they've come in and they've said, hey, we're going to make sure you get the work and blah, blah, blah. And all of this has gone down, and then there's been no accountability and no checking and so forth. And so that's how you had the Minnesota child care daycare scandal explode, because they were checking all these check boxes. They were just saying what needed to be said on forms, no accountability, no follow-up, etc. Well, the biggest agency in the federal government that handles those types of deals is what's called the General Services Administration. It is the it's kind of the backbone. They call themselves the engine of government. They handle a ton of contracts for things like buildings, services, and goods that agencies of the government rely on to operate. So if you have a federal building, if you have goods and services, if you have things that are needed for that operation, it's the General Services administration that handle all of that. The GSA is going to be where this stuff really comes home to roost. And so there was this question, will they jump on board with the task force? Well, today, breaking news, the General Services Administration, which sits at the center of federal acquisition and contracting in terms of the ecosystem of the federal government, has joined the force against fraud and making now that task force the most powerful, investigatory, reform-minded, corruption-rooting-out task force in American history. And they said this, they said, we're proud to join and to aggressively identify abuse, strengthen oversight, and protect the integrity of federal procurement. GSA will bring advanced and analytical capabilities, investigative support, and cross-government coordination to help expose high-risk fraud patterns and stop actors from exploiting taxpayer-funded systems. Thank the Lord! This is the way government should, by the way, have already been operating. This is the way everything should have been operating in the context of what the government is doing. Because it is, again, it's not... There's no tree growing in the front yard just making money. Every dollar that the government spends, someone, you, me, our families, our family members, someone has earned that dollar. They have then paid that dollar in taxes, and now it is supposed to go to an assigned good that helps the taxpayers that paid into it for that good to be received. It is not the place where large numbers of illegals should be coming to just milk the system. It shouldn't be a place where Somali communal elements across the board say we're going to rip off the American taxpayers and take all this money as private income from the taxpayers. It shouldn't be like the eight people that were just arrested in California not long ago to the tune of $50 million that they took from the taxpayers. It shouldn't be like the $1.4 billion in federal funding from home health and hospice providers. The home health and hospice providers were overbilling the taxpayers to the tune of $1.4 billion. That shouldn't be going on. This is an incredibly important... It may seem kind of boring, the General Services Administration. It may seem boring. It's not boring. It is vital. It is important. And it's going to get us... to the place where we're going to have more sound spending policy and accountable processes in how the government spends the taxpayer money. And friends, that's exactly what it should be. Kevin McCullough, we've got a big hour straight ahead. Please don't go anywhere.
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0: Welcome back to That Kevin Show, thatkevinshow.com, for all things related to the show. Never behind a paywall. We appreciate you checking it out, and we're thankful that in the month of April and going into May, you gave us record traffic for the month. We've never had as many people come to the site as you did in the month of April, and I don't even know why that is, but I'm just glad that we did, and let's keep that going. You've heard me talk this week about the affordability issue, the war, all the things that the administration's doing. They're all connected. They're all intricately kind of associated with each other. But nothing is probably more important to what I'm hearing from voters than what is being colloquially called affordability. And even my own bride, who was talking about just a couple of days ago, when are gas prices going to start correcting? And I said, babe, it's going to happen when the war is dealt with and settled. But even in the cabinet meeting this week, the president making clear we are at all-time production highs on liquid natural gas and self-production of oil. So what does affordability look like? My next guest says it will be the number one issue in the elections. Patrice Onwuka is back with us, chief economist for the Independent Women's Forum. And I just have to say again, thank you, Patrice, for hosting me and letting me come and bring the show to y'all's summit and gala a couple of weeks ago. What an amazing day. What an amazing night. But I'm not off on this. And my election instincts are rather good. I have a long track record of kind of really having my finger on the pulse. This is going to, if we do not deal with Iran with a decisive victory that is clear and complete, I think by no later than July 4th, I think I wanted it to be done by Memorial Day, but by no later than July 4th, the domino effect of what that does to oil production, refinement, gas prices, availability, all the rest of it, that starts to back up into the fall schedule. And if we're still paying $4 a gallon for gas in November, I think it's going to be a very bad day for Republicans.
1: I agree with you. And that's because, you know, gas prices are the most relevant, timely and important, you know, economic metric that regular Americans look at when they think about who they want to be in power and in leadership. And there is nothing, you know, that tells you more about, you know, whether your financial situation is better than how much you're paying at the gas pump. And you can compare that to the previous, you know, election cycle 2 years ago. Let's not forget that President Trump was elected into office and voters gave Republicans control of the House and the Senate precisely because they wanted a change. They wanted to see prices come down from, you know, the Biden era highs, which were 20% higher than in the past. And so, you know, in 2025, we saw tremendous cuts in prices. I mean, we saw prices really fall where the headline inflation rate had dipped down to, I believe, maybe under 3%, you know, in the 2.4, 2.5 range. And things were really, that meant that you were keeping more of your paycheck. Finally, right. Paychecks had outrun inflation. And so people felt like, okay, I can get a handle on this. At the grocery store, you saw the, you know, chips, Frito-Lay, for example, print new lower prices on their chips bags because prices were falling. And so now we're now 3 months into, 4 months in almost to this war with Iran. And we've seen that the gas prices have a direct impact both at the gas pump, but we also have seen those prices filter out to the rest of the economy. And to your point about the summer, I mean, people are going to start making decisions, Kevin, about whether they take that long trip, which is going to require them gassing up multiple times. People are going to be looking at the fuel, whether they buy an airline ticket. When airline prices have increased, we've also seen airlines tack on all these new fees to accommodate the fuel cost increases. And so, you know, going into the fall, those are going to be really strong headwinds. And I do agree that even when the Strait of Hormuz reopens, it's understandable. While you have all those oil tankers there ready to flow out, it will take weeks to clear the logjam that is at that choke point to be able to get global prices kind of coming back down, especially back to where they were before this conflict started.
0: It's almost as though you would like to have the U.S. not participate in the global oil exchanges, because if we were just running our own deal, we could cut these prices quick based on our own production. I mean, the president announced yesterday that we are doubling Russia and Saudi Arabia combined in total output this year. And then when you heard Besant and a lot of the other guys talking about, you know, the Small Business Administration and other people that were on the table talking about job creation, which is off the charts, companies are hiring more, they're doing more. There's a lot of very positive activity going on in the economy, but you don't get the gas price down. There's a psychological impact on that doesn't seem to, and they say that even with the war, the big beautiful bill has overcome the challenge of those gas prices, and people still effectively got a raise in quarter one.
1: Absolutely.
0: But if you don't feel like you got a raise, it doesn't matter if you got it or not. It's how much do I feel it as opposed to what it actually is.
1: Well, and that cushion, the tax refunds, which were, I believe, the largest in history, up
0: 3,300 on average.
1: Exactly. You know, that was great, and it provided a very nice cushion for the past few months. But that cushion has kind of flattened out. And so when we're looking at some of the consumer spending data that just came out this morning, we're seeing that consumers, if you're wealthy, if you're on the higher income levels, you're still continuing to spend because you're not spending your income can keep ahead of inflation. It's those middle and lower class families and households who are squeezed right now, Kevin, who are making those real essential decisions about whether they're buying gas to get to work or whether they're cutting back on the groceries, whether they're deciding not to pick up that prescription. And so, you know, it's really important that we can get gas prices down. And then the larger those prices will filter across the rest of the prices we pay on food and other things.
0: Right.
1: But especially for those low income households that are really struggling because they disproportionately spend more of their incomes on things like gas and housing and shelter, those really basic essential needs.
0: Well, I'm hopeful, and I said this in my column yesterday, that we will have a decision and that this Iranian issue will be cared for. And if it is cared for by July 4th, I feel like we can enter into 250 with a huge celebration and have even more reason to cheer when the fall rolls around. But I am starting to get concerned that is not the case. And that's not being critical of the president. We cannot let Iran have a nuclear weapon. That's the bottom line. And if it costs him his presidency or the parties in Congress to ensure that that's the case, I will grit my teeth and say it's still worth it. But yes. I don't want to have to lose all the good stuff that's going on too. But here, let's contrast this, because you've commented recently on the Mamdani, who is the total polar opposite of Donald Trump. If you go in the other direction, the Mamdani plan. And he wants to basically take over housing, steal it from people, and then turn it into low-rent subsidy.
1: Yeah, he released his housing plan. This is a plan, he calls it a bold plan, to create 400,000 rental units in New York City. 200 of them would be created by, you know, completely newly built, apartment buildings, for example. And then 200 of them would be kind of moving, maybe dilapidated or underutilized properties into the hands of renters. At the core of this, Kevin, is a Marxist, is a socialist, is a communist approach, which is that the government should take ownership of private property and then do whatever it wants with it. So his idea is that New York City will decide which properties are dilapidated, are blighted, and need to be taken out of the hands of a private landlord, and then transferred into the hands of a state agency or a nonprofit organization, or within the hands of the renters themselves. I talked about how, number one, fundamentally, you are undercutting what it means to be a part of a capitalistic society, a part of a free society where private property rights entitle you to your your stamp of America, your piece of land, your house to do with whatever you decide to do with it, including being a landlord. And then practically this will not work. There's a small program in New York City, the 7A program, where you can theoretically report a landlord as a slumlord. force him to make changes and update the codes, the buildings and the properties. And then he gets to either keep his property, or if he doesn't, that property could move back into the hands of the city. It's a very small program. It is, there's no research on the actual outcomes. And very often, if you transfer these properties out of the hands of the landlords into, let's say, the renters have no incentive to pool together the
0: and
1: money.
0: They have
1: to
0: no capital. Repair. That's why they're renting.
1: They have the money. Exactly. And so these properties continue to be dilapidated. So he will turn, create even more blighted places, blighted areas for people to live in. And people will not want to live in these places. Yeah. It is dangerous. It is scary. And I hope it doesn't become replicated across the United States from some of his other sympathizers.
0: From your lips to God's ears, lady, that's all we can hope for. Okay. Patrice, always doing a great job at Independent Women.
1: Thank you
0: for being with us.
1: Thanks, Kevin.
0: You got it. Kevin McCullough coming back from New York. Don't go away.

0: With SRN News, I'm Ron Taylor. Israeli troops have captured a strategic mountain topped with a crusader-built castle in southern Lebanon in their deepest incursion into the country in more than a quarter century. The Israeli ministry announced Sunday that it had captured Beaufort Castle near the city after days of intense fighting and airstrikes in nearby villages where Israeli troops fought Hezbollah members. It marks a major gain for Israel. The latest Israel-Hezbollah war began in early March. Israel and Lebanon have been at war since Israel was created in 1948, holding direct talks in Washington. The military says it stopped another commercial vessel trying to break through the U.S. blockade of Iranian ports. The Gamba-flagged bulk carrier Leon Star ignored multiple warnings from U.S. forces overnight, and so its engine room was struck with a missile. The ship remains adrift in the Gulf of Oman. This is SRN News.
1: Hello, I'm Jerry Stewart, and this is One Moment in America. The year was 1813, and we were already in another war with England. Could we beat the British again? I'll tell you that story after this important message.
2: 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Kelly and I recently made an exciting trip to Liberty Village in Hurricane, Utah to meet the Liberty Village staff, stroll around the area, and investigate the village layout. 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It was an exciting adventure. What was it like? Well, the village streets and buildings, the characters, not just dressed in costumes, but being a 1776 community as they portrayed the greatest figures in our early America. The goal of Liberty Village? 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And something else, join up now to receive free downloadable lessons teaching the founding values right in your own home. 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
1: On September the 10th, 1813, a great naval battle was waged on Lake Erie between a superior British Navy and 10 unproven American ships. The two enemies met at point-blank range, and the lead American ship, the Lawrence, was damaged and sinking. So what happened? The ship's captain, Matthew Perry, went by rowboat to another ship. Then he proceeded to destroy and capture the entire British fleet. Perry's famous words spoken that day, "We have met the enemy and they are ours." Wow. I'm Jerry Stewart, and that was One Moment in America.

0: Kevin Show. We are talking about young people and having their lives completely transformed, turned upside down in the best way possible, through Angel Tree Camp. And it is a vision of Prison Fellowship, which was started by Chuck Colson many years ago, to not only help parents not be recidivists, but if they are convicted of a crime, actually have their lives redeemed, find Jesus, start over, begin again, have a new birth. I've read something about that in the New Testament. I think that's pretty biblical. But not only that, because of the damage that's been done to these families from the criminal behavior, from the activity, they want to help try to put these families back together again. And the Angel Tree program, that's really the focus of it. It's to make sure the kids are not forgotten by their parent. It's to make sure that the kids know that God loves them more than their parent does. And it's to bring together a redeemed heart in the life of the parent and a redeemed heart in the life of the child. And friends, reconciliation can happen out of that. And this can be a family reconciliating program that just does a world of good, not only stopping the cycle of crime, but going on to accomplish good things. Steve Collins is back with us. And Steve, you've been the senior camp director for Angel Tree for a while. And I know that every kid that comes in has a story. But there are some that stand out, I'm sure. So talk to me about one that may have gotten your attention or tugged at your heart as it played out with Angel Tree Camping.
1: Yeah, thank you. I have one particular story that comes to mind. I was able last year to actually talk with a former Angel Tree camper, and he was very kind to let me share his story. And his name is Jediah. And Jediah, when he was a child, his father was incarcerated. He lived with his grandmother. The father signed Jediah up for Angel Tree Christmas. So Jediah was able to receive that Christmas gift on behalf of his incarcerated father, along with the gospel message and a note from his father. And it helped build that connection. And then he found out about Angel Tree Camping, that he could attend camp on a scholarship. And so Jediah's grandmother signed him up for the camp that he wanted to go to. And so that was probably mid-spring that he signed up for camp. And then tragedy struck. Jediah's father passed away just about a month before Jediah was scheduled to go to camp. Mm. And his grandmother was naturally hesitant, like, should I still send him away to camp when his father just died? And Jediah shared with me, he was very closed off during this time. You know, he did not know how to really process the grief that he was experiencing. His grandmother asked him if he still wanted to go to camp, and he was willing to give it a try. The grandmother called the camp to finally explain the situation, said, do you think he would be okay? And the camp said, we will take really good care of him and we'll be attentive. And we'll let you know if it doesn't work out. You know, you can always pick him up. So Jediah went to camp. He got there. There was lots of energy, lots of fun taking place. But Jediah, feeling very closed off, just kind of sat down alone by himself. One of the camp counselors saw this happening. So he went over and sat down beside him and just kind of started talking with him and connecting with him right where he was at. And helping to build some trust and to embrace camp. And so during this camp week, they have actually a very special time during the camp week. They build a small stone wall, and all the kids at camp are able to add a stone to that wall to symbolize something that they've lost or something that they're leaving behind at camp. And so Jediah knew, you know, his big thing was he had lost his father. And so he added a stone to that wall. And he kind of announced what that stone represented and shared with the people around him his grief. And in that moment, he was able to open up and really share all of the pain and the heartache that he was experiencing. And this camp community came around him and supported him and prayed with him. And it was just a real breakthrough moment. Now, Jediah later shared with me that week at camp had done more for him than months of therapy had done before and after camp, because it was just a transformational moment for him at camp. And so he went back to camp the next year and went back again and is working his way up through their junior leadership program so that he was actually able to be a counselor at camp last summer. And so it's just a beautiful story about how camp can reach a child in the deepest, darkest place and really minister to the needs that they have.
0: Yeah, wow. Friends, that is that is a real snapshot of what your gift launches. 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And friends, obviously, if you can do like a $2,000 gift, you're going to help 10 kids find Jesus this summer. 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Kevin McCullough, very glad to have you with us. Coming right back from New York. Until then.
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0: welcome in. It's Thursday, and we're always pleased to have you with us. Even here in the late part of the second hour, Kevin McCullough, glad to have you with us. That Kevin Show. And Shelley Goldberg is always with us on Thursdays, helping us take just one little thing and work on it a little bit better this week. Shelley, I think if you try to tell people how to be a better parent, you give them the whole, you know, what they don't tell you about parenting encyclopedia, you can overwhelm people pretty quick. That's why I love our feature, because we just talk about one thing, just one, just try one thing a little bit better this week. And it's practical. And this week, very practical. We're talking about, well, communication.
1: That's right, Kevin. I thought it might be interesting to talk about the words that we use, the phrases that we use to communicate with our kids that might be the wrong words, maybe not the best words, a little hurtful, potentially damaging, judgmental, shaming, but we don't even know that we're doing it. Maybe we're doing it because that was the way we were spoken to, or it's just a habit, or we've heard another parent say it, whatever. So my suggestion, my thought, is that maybe over the summer, we rethink some of the words and phrases that we use to speak with our kids and to see if we want to make some modifications or some changes. And so maybe you could share with us as we move along anything that you've done with your kids that you've changed. So there are some great articles on this and some great information. So let me start and see if this resonates with any of you. Number one, it's very common. We often say to our kids, or I've certainly heard other parents say in the playground, stop crying over nothing. You're being so dramatic. You're such a baby. Stop being so sensitive. Nah, this minimizes what your kids are feeling. It dismisses what they're feeling. It's telling them that their emotions are wrong, something to be ashamed of. So I'm suggesting that instead we say something like, I can see that this feels really big to you. I'm here to help. Or I know that you're feeling mad. I can sense that you're feeling sad. Things like that. Two, I do so much for you, Susie, and this is how you act. That makes it sound, Kevin, like love's conditional. Instead, say something like, I love you no matter what, but I'm not happy with this specific choice you made. Three, why can't you be more like your sister Charlotte? Comparisons are always a no-no. They make kids feel they're not good enough, and it's going to only increase the resentment they have towards a sibling. Instead, what you have to do, Mom and Dad, focus on your child's wonderful strengths. Susie, I really admire how hard you're working on the blocks or on the painting that you're making. But you want to focus on that child's strengths, not comparisons. Four, you want to always stay away from absolutes. You never want to say things like, you are always, you never, because that's making your kid feel that they're stuck in this negative self-image and there's nowhere to go. Instead, I noticed, Jonathan, that this happens a lot. Let's sit down and figure out what's going on. Six, I see this often with toddlers, especially with young kids. You hear parents saying, great job, Susie, great job, Jonathan. It's wonderful to say it when your child is one or two, and it's also wonderful to say it occasionally, but you don't want your child to be other motivated. You don't want your kids dependent on verbal applause. You want it to come from internal motivation. You want the reward process to come from themselves. So instead, focus your phrase on specific feedback. If they're drawing a picture, instead of saying, great job, say, I love the colors you used, or I love the crayons that you picked out, or the way that you placed the sun in the right-hand corner, or whatever, but make it be specific. Seven, hurry up. Come on, Jonathan, hurry up. This creates stress in toddlers. What you want to do instead is say, you want to use the word we. This way you're in it together with your child. Let's see if we can finish this a bit sooner. Let's see if we can just make it there a little sooner, Susie. That's better than saying hurry up. Something else you want to stay away from saying, let's say you're in a toy store, Kevin. We can't afford that. We're poor. Terrible message to send to your kids. What you might say instead is, we're not going to buy that because we're saving for more important things. Nine, No dessert unless you finish dinner. This is only going to increase your child's value of the treat at the end, and it's going to devalue the actual meal. So just make a minor change and say something like, first we eat our meal, then we have dessert. Stop it. People are looking at us. People are looking at you. What do you think others are thinking of us when you do that? That's a terrible, terrible message. Because what you're saying to your kids, and then going to end up spending years in therapy, is that what other people think about them is way more important than what they think about themselves. Mm-hmm. Evan, I have more, but I want to know your thoughts about these.
0: No, I think that one of the things that's kind of a thread through all those things that you said is the negative and shame aspect of each of them. And I don't get me wrong. I think that shame uses a proper, shame has a proper purpose.
1: It does.
0: It keeps us from wanting to do the things that we should not do. But I do think that the more winsomely you can, and this is the key part of it, repetitively put the positive opposite side into the embedded brain thinking of the kids. So, for instance, if they've made a horrible mistake, spilled something, broken something, done something that, you know, they already feel fully ashamed about, there's no need to do any of that because their conscience is already working overtime on that. That type of approach to the correction, I think, is something that not only helps them in the moment, and they feel like there's a path to some sort of redemption or betterment, but it's also, you're embedding something in their brain that hopefully will come back to them time and time again in the future, that will help them, you know, premeditatedly avoid the circumstance that creates the issue to begin with. And I find that you can do that with almost everything about, you know, whatever you talk about with them.
1: I agree with you, and it's looking for the positive thread to move them forward. Here's one that I like.
0: Well, hold on to that. We'll come back next week and continue this because it's so good, but we're out of time for today. Shelley Goldberg, thank you as always for all that you do for us.
1: Thank you, Kevin.
0: You got it. Kevin McCullough coming right back. Don't go away.
2: Stick around for more of That Kevin next.
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0: With SRN News, I'm Ron Taylor. Israeli troops have captured a strategic mountain topped with a crusader-built castle in southern Lebanon in their deepest incursion into the country in more than a quarter century. The Israel military announcing Sunday that it's captured Beaufort Castle after days of intense fighting and airstrikes in nearby villages. Heavy rains threatening to delay the search for two people missing in a flooded cave in Laos after the rescue of five other people who were trapped underground for over a week. Seven villagers entered the cave last week to look for minerals but were trapped by flash flooding. Rescue teams from Laos, Thailand, and several other countries have been working at the site. New Jersey Governor Mike Sherrill has sent state police to establish designated protest zones and vehicle checkpoints outside an immigration detention center in Newark. The facility has been the site of violent demonstrations and arrests in recent days. This is SRN News.
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6: All right, friends. Kevin McCullough, glad to have you with us. Just a few minutes left in today's show, and I just want to reiterate what I said earlier. If there are five of you that will stand with us today that will say, I am not going to let these precious kids who have nothing working in their favor, they don't have a stable home life, they don't have two parents that aren't in prison, they don't have so much in life they are robbed of, and yet they have this, they have all of this in common. They have a parent who's in prison, who has gone through the Bible study program for Angel Tree Prison Fellowship. And in prison, for the Prison Fellowship Angel Tree program, once they've completed it, they have asked, they've been given the opportunity, and they have requested, they have nominated, if you will, their child to be allowed to go to a Prison Fellowship Angel Tree camp this summer in all 50 states, for the one closest to them, to be able to go to an Angel Tree camp this summer so that they can experience Jesus, so that their child can know the God who made them, so that they can begin to learn about how God loves them and why it's so important. And friends, my earnest pleading with you is that today we would help at least five children, that five of you would be courageous enough to say, I'm going to care about these kids that nobody else cares about. The rest of the world has given up on them. Their parents are in prison. They're getting what their family deserves. That's how everybody else thinks about it. We, as followers of Jesus, we should be thinking about it from the perspective of, what does Jesus want for these kids? What if one of them turns out to be the Billy Graham of his generation? What if one of these Angel Tree kids this year finds Jesus and spends eternity in heaven in ways that they don't even understand or realize could be possible now? Friends, it's so vital. And that's why I put the challenge out there. I will match the first five children that we send to camp today at 888-206-2794. 888-206-2794. I'm going to match you child for child personally. I need five of you to go and say, take a name off the list. I'm taking care of that child's scholarship to camp. The only way these kids get to camp is through scholarships because they don't have money. And Angel Tree understands how

0: expensive camping is. If you go to a commercial camp, you're paying $500 to $1,000 for the week of sleepaway camp for that kid. They're doing it for $200 per child in all 50 states. Kids whose parents are incarcerated, who under no fault of the child at all, find themselves living in a situation that's horrible. You rescue them out of that. You take them to the beautiful outdoors. They ride a horse. They swim. They learn about Jesus. They open their Bible. They begin a relationship with him. They make friends with other kids that have had similar circumstances when they show up thinking nobody's going to like them because their parents are in prison. Friends, this is such unadulterated good. How can we not?
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5: With SRN News, I'm Ron Taylor. Saying it was time for a new approach and a new chapter, CBS News Editor-in-Chief Barry Weiss has replaced Tanya Simon as executive producer of 60 Minutes.
6: In a memo to staff, Weiss and CBS News President Tom Sabrowski said their goal was, quote, building a show that thrives in the 21st century. Simon will be replaced by Nick Bilton. He's a documentarian, tech journalist, and former New York Times columnist. Bilton said in his own memo about the transition that the world has, in his words, moved, and so must a show if it's to survive. Bob Agner reporting.
5: New data suggests artificial intelligence may be doing more to create new jobs than it is to cut them.
7: A chart highlighted by President Trump's AI advisor David Sachs shows hiring is actually rising in software engineering, the field most aggressively using AI. Sachs says that's because AI has slashed the cost of writing code, allowing more companies to build custom software. That surge in demand is driving a hiring boom. The trend challenges concerns that AI will cause widespread job losses, instead pointing to a growing need for skilled developers. Ken Lorman reporting.
5: As the world awaits President Trump's decision on the Iran nuclear deal, public policy expert Matthew Continetti says both sides remain firmly dug in.
8: The Iranians believe that their stranglehold over the Strait of Hormuz is going to impose enough economic pain that Trump will settle for less than what he wants. And Trump believes that our blockade of Iranian ports is causing enough damage to an already ruined Iranian economy that eventually the Iranians will fold or the house of cards will collapse.
5: Continetti made his comments to the Salem Radio Network. This is SRN News. Correspondent Michael Harrington has a new report on AI.
9: It comes from the Barna Group, a Christian research organization, and it finds that believers in this country are embracing the new technology quickly. Barna says that strong majorities of Christians would trust AI to help them make financial and health decisions. And the report goes on to say that just about half of believers would trust AI to help them grow spiritually. By contrast, many fewer pastors feel comfortable with using AI in that way. Michael Harrington reporting.
5: An advocacy group has filed suit against the Trump administration over its decision to reinstate a near ban on abortions for veterans at VA hospitals. Attorneys for the group Minority Veterans of America want the U.S. Court of Appeals for the Federal Circuit to throw out the ban. Under President Biden, abortion at VA facilities was greatly expanded, including in states that have banned the procedure. President Trump reversed that action. This is SRN News. A growing global decline in birth rates is raising alarms, with many conservatives warning the trends reflect deeper cultural and technological skills.
10: New data shows fertility rates falling well below replacement levels in dozens of countries, with some experts pointing to smartphones and declining in-person relationships as key factors. Conservative voices argue the crisis goes beyond economics, blaming cultural changes like delayed marriage and weakened family values. They're calling for pro-family policies, tax incentives, and renewed emphasis on marriage and child-rearing, warning the long-term impact could reshape societies and economies worldwide. John Scott reporting.
5: Marcia Lucas, the Oscar-winning editor of the original 1977 Star Wars movie and the ex-wife of George Lucas from 1969 to 1983, has passed. She was 80 years old. More details at srnnews.com. I'm Ron Taylor.
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1: Well, this is Ralph Yankee Arnold, and I'm coming to you live from the broadcast studio here in Tampa, Florida. And I want to speak to you about a subject that I find many people kind of dismissing the idea about hell in the Gospels. And the reason is because, well, a lot of people don't want to talk about things that makes a person feel uncomfortable or might be offensive, make them feel a little uneasy. But friend, we don't need a savior if there is no hell. Some say, well, you don't find hell mentioned in the Gospel of John. And so they dismiss it altogether as though that's not the most important thing. Well, let's take a look at a few scriptures. But I want to do this, first of all, by showing you a verse there in the book of John, the Gospel of John. And then we'll go to the book of Matthew. But in the Gospel of John in chapter 21, it says this: "This is the disciple which testifieth of these things and wrote these things. And we know that his testimony is true. And now get this verse. There are also many other things which Jesus did, the works, if they should be written, every one, I suppose, that even the world itself could not contain the books that should be written." That's an awesome statement. So there's a lot of things that Jesus no doubt did, said, miracles, that were never recorded. But that doesn't mean just because we don't find a lot about hell in the Gospel of John or some of the other books in the Gospel that he didn't talk about it. Because friend, what would you need a savior for? Save from what? If there's no judgment. And if there is a judgment, what's the results of it? So, therefore, I want you to take your Bible and just kind of follow along with me. And we'll start there in the book of Matthew in chapter 3. Now, a lot of people, they do this. They say, well, there's the book of Matthew and then Mark and Luke and then John. So, John was way over here. Matthew was way over here. So, they taught different things, but not necessarily true. Because you see, you don't do it that way. Do it this way. Put Matthew, Mark, Luke, John. Because most of the gospel, the four gospels, start at the same time, the beginning of Jesus' ministry. And they all end with the death, burial, and resurrection of Jesus Christ. So it's this way, not laid out this way, as though John is way out there in the future and the message was different than it was when Jesus was talking to him about the law in the book of Matthew. So when he taught the book of Matthew, he was also teaching the book of John and the book of Mark and the book of Luke. See, they were all taught at the same time. But there's different emphasis. So in the book of Matthew in chapter 3, I want to notice in verse 1. "In those days came John the Baptist preaching in the wilderness of Judea, saying, Repent ye, for the kingdom of heaven is at hand. For this is he that was spoken of by the prophet Isaiah, saying, The voice of one crying in the wilderness, Prepare ye the way of the Lord, make his path straight. And the same John had his raiment of camel's hair and a leathern girdle about his loins, and his meat was locusts and wild honey. Sound like a tempting little emphasis, sort of something to eat, but not exactly. So we take a look at this. Then went out to him Jerusalem and all Judea and all the regions round about Jordan, and were baptized of him in Jordan and confessing their sins. And when he saw many of the Pharisees and Sadducees come to him, or to his baptism, he said to them, O generation of vipers, who hath warned you to flee from the wrath to come? Now, that wrath to come wasn't something that's going to happen perhaps in their lifetime. This is after you're dead. And there's a result. The wrath to come. You see, that's why you need a Savior, because of the wrath to come. God's going to pour out his wrath. See, every person is under the wrath of God. And the wrath of God is going to fall. And that's why we want to be delivered from the wrath of God before it falls. So he says, bring forth therefore fruits meet for repentance. Or give me a testimony that shows you've had a change of mind, that you believe that there's a wrath to come, that you believe the only way of salvation is through Jesus Christ, and that he's paying for your sins. Believe that. And then he goes on down here and he makes some statements about this. He says, and now also the axe is laid unto the root of the tree. Therefore every tree which bringeth not forth good fruit is hewed down, cast into the fire. Cast into the fire. These trees, it's talking about people. And they're talking about being cast into a fire burning hell. He says, I indeed baptize you with water unto repentance, but he that cometh after me is mightier than I, whose shoes I am not worthy to bear. He shall baptize you with the Holy Spirit. And then he says, and with fire. Now, you do not want the baptism of fire. Because God says, if you believe, you get the baptism of the Holy Spirit, which places you into Christ. You become his child. You have eternal life. You're going to heaven when you die. If you reject Christ as your Savior, you get the baptism of fire. It means you're going to be baptized like you're baptized in water. You're going to be baptized in fire. That's what Jesus said. And this is at the beginning of his ministry. So Jesus is telling us why we need a Savior. Because we've all sinned. And so he makes this statement, whose fan in verse 12 is in his hand, and he will thoroughly purge his floor, gather his wheat into the garner. He will burn up the chaff with unquenchable fire. Fire that's never satisfied. In other words, it will burn for all eternity. That's right here in chapter 3 of the book of Matthew. But many people don't see that. So they just brush right over that as though it's not even there. Now, look there in chapter 5 of the book of Matthew. In the book of Matthew, in chapter 5, in verse 21, it makes this statement. He says, ye have heard that it was said of them of old time, thou shalt not kill, and whosoever shall kill shall be in danger of the judgment. What judgment? The one that talks about the wrath to come. A judgment where you're either saved or you're lost. You're a saint or you ain't. Either you believe or you don't believe. So he says this, but I say unto you that whosoever is angry with his brother without a cause shall be in danger of the judgment, and whosoever shall say to his brother Raca shall be in danger of the council. And then he says, but whosoever shall say, thou fool, shall be in danger of, and there's those two words, hellfire. Hellfire. See, Jesus uses Matthew to present the law. When he says, in the law it says blah, blah, blah, but I say unto you. And then he gets to the motive, the reason why. Not just that a man who looks upon a woman commits adultery. He's talking about to lust is to commit adultery. So it's more than just how, what to do, it's also how you think. So he uses the law to condemn every man. And he reports this, every person, every individual, every man is a tree. And a tree came from a bad root. And because it came from a bad root, it has bad fruit. So you can tell the root by the fruit. So he says, every man that does not have the fruits of righteousness, because he does not have the root that comes from Christ. So we're all trees with a sinful nature, and we all have bad fruit. So the Bible says all trees are going to be cut down. That's what he means when he says all have sinned and come short of the glory of God. And the wages of sin is death. So every man sins, every man will die. So that's why you need a new birth. You must trust Christ as your Savior. So Jesus Christ comes along. He's the only good tree. You see, he didn't come from a bad root. He came because he was born of the Son of God. The Holy Spirit placed the seed within Mary, and Mary produced the body for the Son of God. So Jesus Christ did not have a sinful nature because he had no sinful nature. He could not sin. Because he could not sin, he could not die. That's why he had the ability to live forever. That's why he did not have to die. He committed no sins. But because he loved us, he took our sins. And every person who believes in Christ is born again without the sinful nature. He no longer has that old bad root that produces the bad fruit because he has a new birth. But this old one will stay with you as long as you have this old physical body. Your physical body is a bad tree, comes from a bad root. But that's why the Bible says there is going to be hell fire to the person who does not trust Christ as their Savior. And that's taught right here in the book of Matthew. And hell is taught by Jesus Christ. Now look there in Matthew chapter 7. In Matthew chapter 7 and verse 13, it says, "Enter ye in at the strait gate, for wide is the gate, broad is the way that leadeth to destruction. Many there be which go in thereat." So God says, Jesus Christ speaking, there's going to be more people in hell than will be in heaven. Broad is the way of destruction. That's why there's so many religions in the world. But Jesus says, "I am the way, the truth, and life. No man cometh unto the Father but by me." So there's not a lot of ways to get to heaven. Not a lot of religions that can get you to heaven. All religions and the truth can be looked at simply by, they are teaching works for salvation. You got to do something. You got to earn it. Jesus says it's free. So all religions that require you to do something, to be a certain way, live a certain way, stop doing bad things, start doing good things, that's religion. Comes from a Greek word, two Greek words, reinligio, meaning to bind back. People trying to bind themselves back to God by their religion. That's not of God. That's not Christianity. True Christianity is where we trust Christ as Savior. He saves us. He gives us as a free gift everlasting life. Now, also in this verse, it makes a statement in verse 14. "Because straight is the gate, narrow is the way which leadeth unto life. Few there be that find it." Few that find the way to eternal life. Because it's so easy for a person to believe they got to do something. You can't tell me all you got to do is just trust Christ as Savior and he'll give you eternal life and you can know you're going to heaven when you die. Yeah, but that's what God said. But it's hard for people to believe it because it's free. So simple. So easy. And Christ will give you eternal life. Not temporary life. Not life till you sin again. He that believeth on me hath, present tense, hath, right now hath, everlasting life. So when you trust Christ as your Savior, He gives you as a free gift everlasting life. And that's why later on in this here same chapter, He says in verse 21, not everyone that saith to me, Lord, Lord, shall enter into the kingdom of heaven. Lord, Lord, that means these are people who made Jesus Christ the Lord, the master of their life. They committed their life to Christ. I'm going to serve the Lord. I love the Lord. I'm going to live a certain way. So they're trusting in how dedicated they are as the means to get to heaven. So if you're trusting you, then you're not trusting Christ. Your going to heaven must depend upon you trusting Christ and Christ alone. So Jesus says, many will say to me in that day, Lord, Lord, have we not? And then notice what they refer to. He says, many will say to me in that day, Lord, Lord, have we not prophesied in thy name? I mean, they preached. In thy name cast out devils. In thy name done many wonderful works. They did all these mighty, wonderful works. And then Jesus says, depart from me, you workers of iniquity. I never knew you. Not that I knew you one time, but then you lost it, and now I don't know you anymore. No, He said, I never knew you. You see, if you're trusting in your works to get you to heaven, then you'll have to wait till you die to find out if your good works were good enough. But the Bible already says in advance, your works are not good enough. You cannot earn eternal life. It is the gift of God, not of works. Now, many people read that and they say, well, in the Greek, it said, well, in the Greek, not of works means not of works. When it says it is the gift of God, in the Greek, it means this is the gift of God. And He says He'll never cast you out and never lose you. In the Greek, that means He'll never cast you out and never lose you. You see, Titus chapter 3, verse 5, not by works of righteousness which we have done, but according to His mercy He saved us. Get that verse. Not according to the works of righteousness which we have done, but according to mercy He saved. See, He didn't save you because you earned it, you worked for it, you deserve it. Salvation is the gift of God. It's not of works. So here, yes, in the Bible, it makes this statement. Now get this. I believe I'll have enough time to I can cover this. But in Matthew in chapter 8, Matthew chapter 8, verse 11, this is what He says. And I say unto you that many shall come from the east and the west, shall sit down with Abraham, Isaac, and Jacob in the kingdom of heaven. But the children of the kingdom, that it could be there, but they're not going to be there, shall be cast out into outer darkness. There shall be weeping and gnashing of teeth. You see, what is that weeping and gnashing of teeth? Well, it's outer darkness. And as it says in the book of Jude, they are like wandering stars in the midst of blackness of darkness forever. Like wandering stars. You see, there's no light in heaven. There's no light. You're like drifting in the midst of wandering stars for all eternity. Maybe that's what they call the black hole. I don't know. But He makes this statement in this book about the gnashing of teeth. In the book of Matthew in chapter 13. In Matthew chapter 13, this is what He says. And I want you to know that this verse is in the Bible and it kind of relates to the verse we just read. So in verse 29, He says, but He said, nay, lest while ye gather up the tares, we root up also the wheat with them. So there's wheat, there's tares. You see, the wheat is the good, tares is the bad. Let both grow together until the harvest. And in the time of harvest, I will say to the reapers, gather ye together first the tares, bind them in bundles to burn them but gather the wheat into my barns. So the tares are going to be bound, cast into the fire. But those who believe the wheat are gathered into his barns. And then he says this, because this is what he makes the statement. This is going to take place. So in verse 47, he says, again, the kingdom of heaven is like unto a net that was cast into the sea and gathered of every kind, which when it was full, he says, they drew to shore, sat down, and gathered the good into the vessel. That's the believers. But cast the bad away. That's the unbelievers. So shall it be at the end of the world. The angels shall come forth and sever the wicked from among the just. So there's the just, the unjust, the righteous, the wicked, the saints, the angels, believers, unbelievers, those that are condemned and those that are not condemned. So he says this in verse 50, shall cast them into the furnace of fire. Jesus said this. There shall be wailing and gnashing of teeth. Same as what we read over there a while ago in chapter 8, the gnashing of teeth. They're in hell. So Jesus said unto them, have you understood all these things? And they said to him, yea, Lord. Now, they really didn't understand it all, but Jesus taught it. And he says there's so many things that he taught in his word that many people will never read. Because it says if what Jesus said and what he taught could be put into books, all of the books, everything, the libraries of the world cannot hold all the books. Must have been a lot of things. So no, we don't have everything written in the Bible, but what we have is so that we would believe that Jesus is the Christ, the Son of God, and that by believing in him, we may have life through his name. So if you have trusted Christ as your Savior, you have eternal life. If you've never trusted Christ as your Savior, you don't have eternal life. He says, he that believeth on me hath, present tense, hath right now, everlasting life. So you can't earn eternal life. You can't work your way to heaven. Eternal life is the gift of God. Christ died for you, paid for your sins. And the only thing he wanted you to do about what he did was believe he did it for you. He paid for your sins. See, I know I'm going to heaven because I can't go to hell. I don't have any sins to pay for because Christ died for my sins. God bless. And give to me
0: salvation. 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
2: Friend, one day it will happen. 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
1: With SRN News, I'm Ron Taylor. Saying it was time for a new approach and a new chapter, CBS News Editor-in-Chief Barry Weiss has replaced Tanya Simon as executive producer of 60 Minutes.
2: In a memo to staff, Weiss and CBS News President Tom Sobrowski said their goal was, quote, building a show that thrives in the 21st century. Simon will be replaced by Nick Bilton. He's a documentarian, tech journalist, and former New York Times columnist. Bilton said in his own memo about the transition that the world has, in his words, moved, and so must the show if it's to survive. Bob Agner reporting.
1: New data suggests artificial intelligence may be doing more to create new jobs than it is to cut them.
3: A chart highlighted by President Trump's AI advisor David Sacks shows hiring is actually rising in software engineering, the field most aggressively using AI. Sacks says that's because AI has slashed the cost of writing code, allowing more companies to build custom software. That surge in demand is driving a hiring boom. The trend challenges concerns that AI will cause widespread job losses, instead pointing to a growing need for skilled developers. Ken Lorman reporting.
1: As the world awaits President Trump's decision on the Iran nuclear deal, public policy expert Matthew Continetti says both sides remain firmly dug in.
4: The Iranians believe that their stranglehold over the Strait of Hormuz is going to impose enough economic pain that Trump will settle for less than what he wants. And Trump believes that our blockade of Iranian ports is causing enough damage to an already ruined Iranian economy that eventually the Iranians will fold or the house of cards will collapse.
1: Continetti made his comments to the Salem Radio Network. This is SRN News. Correspondent Michael Harrington has a new report on AI.
5: It comes from the Barna Group, a Christian research organization, and it finds that believers in this country are embracing the new technology quickly. Barna says that strong majorities of Christians would trust AI to help them make financial and health decisions. And the report goes on to say that just about half of believers would trust AI to help them grow spiritually. By contrast, many fewer pastors feel comfortable with using AI in that way. Michael Harrington reporting.
1: An advocacy group has filed suit against the Trump administration over its decision to reinstate a near ban on abortions for veterans at VA hospitals. Attorneys for the group Minority Veterans of America want the U.S. Court of Appeals for the Federal Circuit to throw out the ban. Under President Biden, abortion at VA facilities was greatly expanded, including in states that have banned the procedure. President Trump reversed that action. This is SRN News. A growing global decline in birth rates is raising alarms, with many conservatives warning the trends reflect deeper cultural and technological skills.
6: New data shows fertility rates falling well below replacement levels in dozens of countries, with some experts pointing to smartphones and declining in-person relationships as key factors. Conservative voices argue the crisis goes beyond economics, blaming cultural changes like delayed marriage and weakened family values. They're calling for pro-family policies, tax incentives, and renewed emphasis on marriage and child rearing, warning the long-term impact could reshape societies and economies worldwide. John Scott reporting.
1: Marcia Lucas, the Oscar-winning editor of the original 1977 Star Wars movie and the ex-wife of George Lucas from 1969 to 1983, has passed. She was 80 years old. More details at srnnews.com. I'm Ron Taylor.
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7: The world is a confusing place. 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Are they going to heaven? 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Care about you? 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Is the Bible true? 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
9: 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I'm Pastor Gary from Colonial Oaks Baptist Church here in Sarasota, Florida. And it's a joy to be with you today on this broadcast. So glad you tuned in. And we've got a special broadcast today from last weekend's Memorial Day service. I know we're past that now, but you know what? I think it's good to keep in mind what freedoms we have for those who gave the ultimate sacrifice. Not just one day of the year, my dear friend, but always. And keeping in mind those who give their life to the service of this country. And I just thank the Lord so much for the freedoms that we have. One nation under God. And I thank God for the leadership that we have now that puts a focus on that. And for our military service as well. Well, today I'm going to be sharing that message that was preached here last Sunday on no greater love. And in the beginning of that message, I share a story about my brother, Rick. Rick and Leon, my two brothers, were heroes, really war heroes. And they both served in Vietnam. And my brother, Leon, was a command sergeant major who went several times. And just really, really was an American hero. Now, he's home with the Lord now, but he left his mark, and he fought for our freedoms. Now, my brother Rick also served in Vietnam. He was wounded. Both of those brothers were wounded, both Purple Heart recipients. But Rick is mentioned in a book by Steve Hassett, and I'm going to be sharing a little bit of that to begin with in our broadcast today. And I just want to continue to say, you know what? God bless America. Thank the Lord for the people who serve in the military, who lay their lives down for our freedoms. And on a personal note, where my wife and I have a grandson right now that just enlisted in the Navy, and we're so proud of him. Well, without further ado, I want to share this message with you. And I hope you're having a blessed day. I want to pray as we go to the Lord in prayer today. Maybe you've got something on your mind right now that in your heart, you'll share that with the Lord as we pray together today. Let us pray. Heavenly Father, in Jesus' name, we come before you. And we thank you for the blessings that we have received here. And Lord, for our great, wonderful nation, United States of America. Lord, I thank you for those that we look back upon and say they gave the ultimate sacrifice to give us our freedoms. They laid their lives down. And no greater love has no one than this, that a person would lay their life down for their friends. And we realize, dear God, today that you laid your life down for us in order that we might be saved by grace. Thank you today as we share together. Bless this message now and bless each listener. We pray in Jesus' name. Amen. All right, here we go, friends. No greater love.
10: I brought with me a book this morning, and it's by Steve Hassett. It's called Charlie Fifth Cav. This is all about Vietnam. It was during the time that my brothers were there. And I've been very privileged to have two brothers that are heroes that were Vietnam veterans. Both of them Purple Heart, Bronze Star. Leon Roy, my oldest brother, Command Sergeant Major, and spent many tours in Vietnam, Thailand, and all over the place. He passed away in 2020. And he's at home with the Lord now. My brother Rick still with us, and Rick and I have shared a lot about military experience and different things. And in the book that is written by Steve Hassett, and it has everything to do about 67 months in Vietnam. And I wanted to read this to you this morning because on page 19 of his book, it talks about something that happened during that time that involved my brother. And it says this on that page: Rick Roy had joined the company in October 1965 and was now one of the company's RTOs. He recalls that the morning after they flew into the mountains, Charlie Company, left their position on a knoll, passed through a small valley, and advanced up the hill. And as they moved up, the NVA, the enemy, opened fire from concealed positions, and the company caught hell. They pulled back, and the firing died down, giving them the chance to carry out their wounded. Roy and the company medic got word that one man was still missing, and they headed back up that hill to try to find him. Covering each other as they moved from tree to tree, they found the wounded man up far up the hill, close to the NVA bunkers. He had made it farther than anyone else in the company before hitting him, and were able to carry that man to safety. To their surprise, they weren't fired on by the NVA, and it may be that the NVA were expecting the airstrike that had moved deeper into their bunkers and tunnels. As Roy and the medic moved to rejoin the company with the wounded man, air support did arrive in the form of Puff the Magic Dragon, AC-47 gunship. All right. Yeah. Puffs were converted World War II cargo planes with 7.62-millimeter miniguns, each capable of firing 100 rounds per second, mounted to fire down from the side of the plane. Puff, also called Spooky by the troops, could fly in slow circles and pour concentrated fire into enemy positions day or night. For men in a firefight, it was usually a welcome sight. This time, Puff overshot its target. Roy, the medic, and the wounded man were heading up a hill to rejoin the company when thousands of rounds hit the platoon on the small trail ahead of them. Roy saw at least three or four men hit and thinks that there may have been more. It was late in the day, and the company wasn't able to get the casualties medevaced before night fell. Part of the company tried to take the wounded up the hill on litters impoverished from ponchos and bamboo poles to a clearing, but it was too dark, and they had to pull back for fear of getting lost or running into an ambush. After repeated assaults on the NVA positions, the battle wound down, and Charlie Company had to account for everyone, and they finally made it to their destination. I am proud of my brother Rick. When I think about the great sacrifice that many have made for our country, and I think about this day, and I appreciate, Brian, you sharing that prayer and quoting the scripture that I'm going to speak from today, John 15, verse 13. If you would, please stand in reverence to the reading of the Word of God right now. And I want to read this verse of scripture, and I want you to think about this for a minute. Greater love has no one than this, than to lay down one's life for his friends. In all of this, we are reminded also of the prisoners of war as we humbly bow for prayer. Dear Father, God, we thank you for the sacrifices. And we thank you ultimately that, Lord, you gave the greatest sacrifice to save us from our sin. We remember those prisoners of war that are out there as well, not to be forgotten, but, Lord, to be remembered for what they have given for us. May your blessing be on us today. In Jesus' name, amen. Thank you. Please be seated. One thing about that verse that really stands out to me is the sacrifice and the service of a person who has served in the military. I think so many times when we come to a service like this, we have to remember that we need to pass this information down from generation to generation. My heart's desire is that our youth today would understand what this day is all about. You know, the hot dogs, the hamburgers, the potato chips, and all the rest. Fine, go ahead. But don't forget to remember why we celebrate, if you want to call it that, or remember this Memorial Day. I think it's important for us to think about this in light of how that reflects the Lord our God. I think so many times we can take things for granted when we think about the sacrifice for our country, and also take for granted the sacrifice that was given for us on that cross at Calvary. It all comes together. One nation under God. Oh, I'm so glad to hear that phrase spoken loudly once again. And yes, on our 250th anniversary, when that comes up, we are going to celebrate one nation under God once again. All of this comes down to three things I look at in the scripture here today that reflect what it means to have no greater love. No greater love. I love my Lord and Savior Jesus Christ above all. But I love my country, the United States of America. And what, yes, amen. I didn't really understand what that was all about until I enlisted in the United States Air Force. As a young man coming up, I had plans and aspirations. My wife and I, we got married in 1970, and 6 months later, I got a draft notice. And boy, the next thing was, it was a whirlwind of, what are you going to do now? I was going to go in the Army, but my brother said, nah, you don't want to do that. They're lifers. Their blood runs green. And I thought, why would you tell me that? And said, Gary, what you want to do is either go in the Navy or the Air Force. And they never told me why until I got in there. And I want to tell you something. My country, 'tis of thee, a great land of liberty. I'm glad I served. And to this very day, as a veteran of the military, I have been blessed by this country. You pray for our veterans. But the service of love, if you love your country, you're going to serve your country. And I look at this and I think about what 1 Thessalonians chapter 1, verse 3 says. When Paul the Apostle spoke to the church at Thessalonica, he said, remembering without ceasing your work of faith, your labor of love, and patience of hope in our Lord Jesus Christ in the sight of our God and Father. Oh, man, I want to tell you something. Jesus never fails. There have been times in the military when maybe we didn't have the right kind of leadership and you kind of just held your nose at times. But I'll tell you what, we live in times right now where I'm going to hold my head up high and breathe in the blessed freedom that I have. And thank you, Lord, for giving us leadership that represents our military well. Recruitments are up. Amen. And, you know, that's one thing I think this country would do well by is if every young person could experience going in the military. You're saying, you mean the draft? Oh, yeah, the draft would be just great for a lot of young people. Amen to that. We are blessed, Sherry and I are blessed to have a grandson that yesterday he shipped out to go to Great Lakes, Michigan, in the United States Navy. And we wish Cody Roy all the best. I'm so proud of that young man. So, you know, when I think of a service of love, we should serve because we love our country. And we should honor our nation. I think if everybody had that in their heart to do something for their nation, as President Kennedy once said, ask not what your country can do for you, ask what you can do for your country. That's a great phrase. And where are the Kennedys these days? That mindset. Man, that's what it was all about. Service of love. Love for God, love for country. And you know, I think all of this, when I think of the greatest generation, Paul, not so many years ago, I was honored to be asked to pray over at the fairgrounds here in Sarasota for the greatest generation gathering that they had there. I tell you, man, it got all over me. I was standing amongst heroes who, by the way, the reason why we're even here today is because of what they did in World War II on two battlefronts, and many died in all of that. We're blessed by... But I think about those men and women back then. I declare, Paul, you must have been one of them. When you were about 14 or 15, you lied and told them you were 17. Amen. They wanted to go in. My father begged my mother at that time that he could join the Navy. And she had to give consent to that because she was home with about four kids. But the whole thing was loving of the country. Everybody came together. They quit making cars for a couple years and put all their efforts into the war machine. And thank God the country came together in that time. And we were of one mind and one heart. And no one was ashamed to say, in God we trust. That's the kind of love that is a service of love. You serve because you love. Now, I'll be honest with you. When I first got drafted, I wasn't in love. Okay? And I kind of got my senses about me about 2 weeks before going in the Army, and some great advice and a recruiter that promised me I'd play tennis over in San Antonio and all that. But after being in and thinking to myself, wow, what a privilege. What a privilege to serve. Because I love this country. I don't want anything to take away the freedoms that we have as Americans. And folks, we need to be alert to what's going on in leadership. We were talking about this a little bit ago. We need to start electing people who have had military service, who understand what that means, right? Amen? We got a great governor, by the way, that did that. Governor Ron DeSantis, who is truly a hero, a military hero, a smart man. And I thank God for his love for the Lord. The service of love, a response to the call. Then there's the sacrifice of love. And I look at this part and I think about myself. In 1 John 3:16, it talks about our Lord and how that should reflect our lives. By this we know love, because he laid down his life for us, and we also ought to lay down our lives for the brethren. It goes two ways. Surrender. The dangers, the ultimate sacrifice, we call it. There is a cause. And I think there still is a cause to serve this great nation of ours. There's always a cause to serve the Lord. You know, when the founders of this country came over, the early settlers, they came so they could have religious freedom, a freedom to worship. And they soon found out that many times,

Amen. Hey, listen, we're pausing right here in the middle of this message, and we'll pick it up in our second half, and you don't want to miss this. You know, last weekend was so special, and for Colonial Oaks Baptist Church, I just want to say this, how much I appreciate this church. We do a lot here to recognize veterans, Memorial Day, 4th of July, because we believe that God has given us a great nation. A nation to worship, a nation to honor. But knowing that we look at God as above all. And, you know, I thank God for the privilege to be here as a veteran and as a pastor. On Monday, a group of us were represented in the parade here in downtown Sarasota as our military veterans. And, you know, what a joy it was to see the many, many people on Main Street just waving flags and thanking veterans and so on. A great turnout on Memorial Day. And again, it's all about remembering the sacrifice. You know, those who laid their lives down for us so that we could be free today to do what we do. And so I want to thank God for this church and for where it stands. You know, we're proud to be an American, and that's true. And so we invite you to come and worship with us anytime. All right, speaking of announcements here, I need to make a few of them. And speaking of worship, you know, every Sunday we are broadcast on Facebook at Church Live. 10:30 a.m. every Sunday live. And also, if you don't want to go to Facebook or you don't have Facebook, you can go to YouTube and click on Colonial Oaks Baptist Church. 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And then at 10:30 every Sunday, we're live right there. 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So click in there. If you missed us last week, tune in and listen to the message on last week and so on. Now, let me tell you where we're located. We're located at 6901 B Ridge Road here in Sarasota. If you are traveling the interstate, you can take exit 207, go east about 3/4 of a mile. We're in a roundabout. Right to the left of that roundabout, you'll see the church, Colonial Oaks Baptist Church. Continue on, you'll see the entrance to the church. Just turn in there. Hey, we'd love for you to be here. We'd love to meet you as our listeners, and you're always invited to come. Now, with that said, on Sunday morning, we begin everything with a kind of like a fellowship time with donuts and coffee and good fellowship, and that's about, you know, 8:45, 9 a.m., and then at 9:15 a.m., we disperse to our Sunday school classes. We have great Bible study here for all ages. And our Bible study is at 9:15 a.m. Worship service at 10:30 a.m. Now, throughout the week, some great things are happening. The youth are on break right now, and they usually meet Tuesday nights at 6 o'clock, and that will resume in a little while. But on Wednesday night at 6 p.m., we have prayer meeting and Bible study. And we have a wonderful time in the Lord, just sharing together and praying together. And then we share in the Word of God. We're studying the book of Psalms. And that's a great, great time to study. Also, throughout the week, we have an exercise class on Thursday nights. And you're welcome to be a part of that as well. And again, our wonderful, you know, church here is so blessed to have leadership and people who serve. And, you know, I praise God for what he's given to us. Now, one more thing I want to share with you is that we have some upcoming events. June 21st, by the way, is Father's Day, and we're going to be having a special service that day to honor our fathers, especially our Heavenly Father, okay? And then July the 12th, I know I'm getting into summer now,
but we're scheduling a beach baptism at Turtle Beach

0: on Siesta Key here in Sarasota. Now, already I have about 10 people signed up that have accepted Christ and want to be baptized. And that's going to be on July the 12th, beach baptism at Turtle Beach here in Sarasota. Ladies, oh, by the way, I want to remind you about our ladies' luncheon coming up here on June the 3rd. That's right next week, 11:30 a.m. Be sure to join us at 11:30 a.m. for our ladies' luncheon and fellowship. All right, well, that's it for now for our announcements. I've got to take a station break, so we're going to get right back to the message in just a moment. So, my friend, don't go away, because we're going to be right back.
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2: With SRN News, I'm Ron Taylor. A federal judge says President Trump's name must be removed from the John F. Kennedy Center for the Performing Arts.
3: U.S. District Judge Christopher Cooper ruled that the rebranding of the Kennedy Center as the Trump Kennedy Center violates the law and ordered that Trump's name be removed from the building within 2 weeks. The judge said Trump can't close or rename the Kennedy Center, ruling that it cannot be officially named for anyone else unless Congress approves it. Congresswoman Joyce Beatty, an Ohio Democrat, sued President Trump and others to stop the unlawful renaming of the Kennedy Center. Bill Alexander, Washington.
2: The president is not happy about a court ruling and used a social media post to brand the federal judge who issued the ruling as an anti-Trump hater. The president endorsed a GOP challenger to Nancy Mace's campaign for South Carolina governor on Friday, backing Lieutenant Governor Pam Yvette in the contest.
4: The president lauded Yvette as an American first patriot who never wavered in a Truth Social post on Friday evening. Also in a social media post on Friday, Mace responded, suggesting that her advocacy for the release of the Justice Department's files related to its probe into convicted sex offender Jeffrey Epstein contributed to the president's decision not to back her. Trump's Friday endorsement also snubbed Republican Congressman Ralph Norman, who had taken a slight lead on Mace in recent polling. Bernie Bennett in Washington.
2: The Senate's top Republican says it's time to shift gears in the Lone Star State.
5: We got to pivot and go all in.
2: All in, says Senate Majority Leader John Thune, to make sure Texas elects State Attorney General Ken Paxton and defeat Democrat James Tallarico.
5: It's time to get in that general election footing and do the hard work that's necessary to make sure that Paxton wins and we keep Texas red.
2: The military says it stopped another commercial vessel trying to break through the U.S. blockade of Iranian ports. The Gambia Bulg Leon Star ignored multiple warnings. More at townhall.com. A challenge to Idaho's bathroom bill has ended.
6: LGBT activists have dropped their lawsuit seeking to overturn the legislation, which bars males from using female restrooms in the state's public schools. The measure also protects locker rooms, showers, and overnight accommodations for all students in kindergarten through the 12th grade. A growing number of states are passing similar bans, as well as barring males from competing against females in sports at the public school and collegiate levels. Michael Harrington reporting.
2: Democrats are in an uproar over DNC Chair Ken Martin's 192-page autopsy on the 2024 election defeat. One point of contention is transgenderism. Martin argues that the party has boxed itself in by supporting that lifestyle and needs to de-emphasize it in the future campaigns. The report warns the Democrats wrote off rural America, assuming urban-suburban margins would compensate. The math doesn't work. Democrats must reclaim the heartland and the South. This is SRN News. Controversy around an immigration detention facility in New Jersey continues.
7: In Newark, New Jersey, protesters have clashed with armed federal immigration officers in front of an ICE detention center. Families of detainees and their supporters say immigrants being held at Delaney Hall have been subjected to pepper spray and physical force as the situation inside deteriorates. Protesters have said people living inside the facility are staging a hunger strike over poor living conditions. New Jersey Governor Mikey Sherrill said state health officials were also denied full access to the facility to conduct an inspection Thursday. The U.S. Department of Homeland Security, which oversees federal immigration enforcement, didn't immediately respond to emails seeking comment, but has previously denied there is a hunger strike, abuse, or poor conditions inside the center.
2: The ice is set for the Stanley Cup final following the Carolina Hurricanes' win Friday night over the Montreal Canadiens. Game one of the Stanley Cup final is set for Tuesday. More details at srnnews.com. I'm Ron Taylor.
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9: Today will be mostly cloudy and humid with a passing shower this morning, followed by a thunderstorm in the afternoon. We can expect a high of 90. Tonight, clouds will break, leaving warm and humid conditions with a low of 79. Tomorrow will bring humidity with solid cloud cover along with a couple of afternoon showers and a thunderstorm. The high will reach 86 degrees. I'm meteorologist Jason Caterina. That's your exclusive AccuWeather forecast on AM 930, The Answer.
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11: And welcome back to Faith Answers. So glad you stayed with us for our second half of our broadcast. More to talk about, no greater love. And you know, this is a message that was preached last Sunday at Colonial Oaks Baptist Church on Memorial Day weekend. And we wanted to share this with you today and pray that it's a blessing to you. You know, and when I think about the things that God has given to us, I'm so glad that we have this blessed nation of ours to live in. And you know, thank God for America, dear friend. And always remember the price that was paid for our freedoms. That's important. You know, as we shared in our first half, we were talking about the things that we should do as believers in Jesus Christ, I think, to be patriotic Americans. Now, this isn't about politics. Now, I want people to understand, just because you wave a flag doesn't mean this is a politician thing or whatever, a political issue, I should say. No, I'm an American, and I want to stand up for principle. And when I think about that, I think about the leaders I like to vote for. I like to vote for principle and not politics. And by the way, I like to see some of our leaders that have been military veterans, men and women who have served in the United States military, and get a better perspective of why we know what our freedoms are all about. And so, when you know, we talk about these things a lot, and I don't want people to get the impression here, you know, that, oh, it's all about politics. No, it's all about principle. It's all about freedom. It's all about America and who we are and what we stand for. One nation under God, indivisible, with liberty and justice for all. Well, with that said, I'm kind of opening the second half here today as we go into no greater love. And I pray that the rest of this message will bring a blessing to your heart today. And you know what? Thank God today. Just keep on thanking God for our great nation. All right, so here's the second half, dear friend, and here we go. All right.
12: And sometimes that means a sacrifice. When we all took the oath of service, we took an oath that said we will lay our lives down for the freedom of our country and stand for the Constitution of the United States of America. We took an oath. We knew when we signed up that was possible death to defend this country of ours. By the way, to defend against the enemy, foreign and domestic. That's in the Constitution. There are enemies of our country. And folks, some of them have leaked in. But we don't have to keep it that way, do we? We need to stand up and let our voice be known. The sacrifice of love, surrender to the danger. Then the third thing is the Savior of love. We have the service, the sacrifice, and the Savior. I remember taking the oath and swearing in to go into the Air Force. And the first thing that I received before anything else was a little New Testament that was handed out to us and given to us to read and to trust in God. Remember that New Testament? I got a couple of them in my office. And I thought to myself, because I remember vividly that, of all things, in basic training in Lackland Air Force Base, they were, you know, calling volunteers to do that. Remember, yeah, I learned a long time ago, don't volunteer for anything. But I got selected, and believe me, this was long before I became a Christian. And the sergeant came in one day and said, Roy, you are the chapel guard. The chapel guard. Every Sunday, I had to march those who wanted to go to church over to the chapel. And they went to their respective places to worship. And I thought, I'm marching them over to the Lord before I ever even knew he had a call in my life. Wow, how ironic. But you know what? They put a lot of emphasis on that. And we were instructed with the Bible. And we were told about our service to God and country. And I thank God for our military chaplains because, man, later on, I had the wonderful privilege of being an endorser for military chaplains through the Liberty Baptist Fellowship and Liberty University. And I spent some wonderful days up in Washington, by the way, endorsed the present president of Liberty University now. And he back then was Major Don D. Costin. He went to be a General Don D. Costin. Now he's the chancellor of Liberty University. Folks, our military is so important. And I thank God for this verse of scripture because this is what culminates everything into the combination of how they both fit together of God, country. For when we were without strength, Romans 5, verse 6 through 8 says, when we were without strength, in due time, Christ died for the ungodly. For scarcely for a righteous man will one die. The military soldier will die for any man, protecting each other, but scarcely for a righteous man will one die. Yet perhaps for a good man, someone would even dare to die. But God demonstrates his own love toward us in that while we were still sinners, Christ died for us, committed to the cause. You know, the old saying is there are no atheists in foxholes. No atheists. And by the way, when you're in a foxhole or you're in battle, there are no politics either. Oh, you don't sit there and argue with each other about, hey, you're just trying to save each other's life. The military soldier develops a camaraderie and a family relationship with those around him. Veterans, we have a special family relationship because we've served our country. And I thank God for that. And to know that, and I say this once again about our young people today, they would find such purpose if they could just do some time of service for the country. In the state of Israel, everybody over there, every young person serves. They do a two-year. I remember being over there on one occasion when we went into a restaurant and this young lady came in all dressed up in her uniform, and it wasn't the blues. I mean, it was the ready-to-combat uniform. And that young lady came in and had strapped on her back, you know, that great big, wonderful, it wasn't an AK, it was an AR. And she came in, and I took a picture. I thought, this is what an 18-year-old needs to know. And then they spend at least 1 or 2 weeks at the Holocaust Museum so they can understand the term never again. Woe unto those in our nation today that are anti-Semitic. I'm telling you, you're violating the Abrahamic covenant. Because God said, I'll bless those who bless you, and I will curse those who curse you. And we need to stand up for Israel, dear friends. Once America turns their back on Israel, it's doomsday. And I think about that in the sense of their service and our service in this nation. And the minute we turn our back on God in this nation, without him, we can do nothing. No greater love. No greater love. In all of that, the best part is the love of the Lord Jesus Christ for us. one nation under God. I will say this because, and when I was in basic training, some people thought I was some preacher or something, and I wasn't. Back then, now I am, but back then, I had people come to me and try to tell me their problems, and I said, I'm not a priest. You know, I get this a lot. You know, can I tell you, confess to you my sins? And I said, no, go to the Lord Jesus Christ. Amen. But God had a plan and a purpose throughout that time. And somehow, some way, God saw fit to put many of us in the service of his kingdom. I want to say this about people who serve the Lord. You're in the Lord's army. Left foot, right foot. Remember that song? We're in the Lord's army. Father Abraham had many sons, had many sons, had Father Abraham, and I'm one of them, and so are you. So let's just praise the Lord. And I think the greater love comes to our nation through those who love God and are called according to his purpose. Where does all this lead today? There's so much to talk about and so much to thank God for. Folks, if it wasn't for the Lord, what would we do? And having a double blessing of serving God and serving this country is more sometimes than I can take. I've told the story, thinking of my brother and Charlie, 5th Cav. By the way, when Mel Gibson was doing the movie that we were brothers, my brother got called up because he was on the other side of the hill in that battle. He was in Charlie Company, and the group that was on the other side, we were brothers, they were on the other side. And they called him up along with many others to get the true story. This is why this was written. But I think about this when, in 2009, I've told this story before, I'm going to tell it again. And for the Vietnam veteran here today, God bless you. God bless you all. It wasn't that way, Chuck, when we came back and all the people came, they came back. Many times people just trashed them in the airports and all that. That's over with. 2009, rolling thunder, million motorcycles in Washington, D.C. My brothers and I and my two sons were up there. And I remember the police said that day, well, you find a place to park because there's no tickets today. Sidewalks lined with Harleys and a few Hondas. But when we went to the Vietnam War Memorial, and this is what this is about, over 58,000 names on that memorial. I had a friend I went to high school with. His name was on there, and my brothers were talking about names that they had known of different ones. But before we got to that place, we were way back in line. And there was a group right up in front, and you know, it was a long time, and they saw us back there, and some of them began to wave at us, come down here, come down here. The line just split. And my two brothers and I and my two sons, we stood there, and they opened up a spot for us in the middle. And then we kept hearing, welcome home. Welcome home. Thank you for your service. Welcome home. Applause. That got all over me because I thought the patriotism is still out there. And if you're around tomorrow about 10 o'clock, go downtown Sarasota and see what our great city does for these Memorial Day parades. There's great patriotism in Sarasota, Florida. And I thank God for that. Hey, we've got a few vehicles we're going to be riding in tomorrow from Colonial Oaks Baptist Church. And I told you it was too hot to ride the Harley tomorrow, right, Edward? But we're going to ride in the BMW. So anyway, But the patriotism and the love for this country, really, in Sarasota, is fabulous. Not everybody feels the same way. That's all right. We'll convert them. Amen. But I want to kind of tie this up with something I think is so important. It's about our faith in the Lord Jesus Christ. A country would not be complete without one nation under God, religious freedom, doing what we do today to share the good news of the gospel of the Lord Jesus Christ. The greatest freedom is what we have in someone who died so that we could live. God commend his love toward us in that while we were yet sinners, Christ died for us. It's great to live in America, but don't forget this fact. Without Jesus Christ, you won't have a citizenship in heaven. Only through him can you have peace. And today I put this to you simply. The Bible says, if we confess with our mouth the Lord Jesus and believe in our heart that God raised him from the dead, we will be saved. For with the heart, man believes unto righteousness. With the mouth, confession is made unto salvation. For whosoever shall call upon the name of the Lord shall be saved. You want liberty? You want freedom? You want forgiveness of sin? Come to Jesus today. Please bow your head in prayer. And with our heads bowed this morning, maybe that's your prayer today. Would you, between you and God right now, if you want to be saved, and God's tugging on your heart, why don't you pray this prayer right now? Father in heaven, I believe in you. I believe that Jesus Christ is the Son of God who died for my sin and rose from the dead to give me eternal life. Lord, save me today. I trust you and I accept your free gift of salvation. My friend, if that's your prayer today and you've never prayed that before, but today's the day, and you said, man, I just prayed to receive Jesus. Would you raise your hand? Just slip it up. Anybody here? Put your faith and trust in Jesus. He is the way, the truth, and the life. Maybe you have a need in your heart today, and you're saying, I need God's help. I need God's strength. I'm going through a battle. I need victory. Please pray for me today, Pastor. Raise your hand up if you need prayer. Just slip it up. Yes, amen, amen, amen, amen, all over this room. God bless you. Thank you. You may put your hand down.
11: 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I need your forgiveness, and I want to accept you as my Savior. And I believe what you did on the cross was give me salvation, and through the empty tomb, give me eternal life. Did you pray today and accept Christ as your Lord and Savior? 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And I know many of you listeners out there, you're very faithful to the program. 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We're on 930 AM, a local station, WLSS, The Answer. 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And again, thank you for being a listener. Now, I would love for you to go to our website. That's mycobc.org. You can find out all the happenings here at Colonial Oaks Baptist Church in Sarasota. And by the way, if the Lord leads you to give to this ministry, there is a giving page there that you can go to and click on and donate to this broadcast and the ministry of Colonial Oaks Baptist Church. We appreciate all those gifts and know that God will bless you abundantly. Well, I want to kind of wind our program up today with a thought. And I know throughout this next month, you know, the month of June into July, we're coming up on our 250th anniversary of the United States of America. And I want to give an announcement that on July the 5th, we're going to be celebrating here our nation's birth. And what's going to surround that basically has to do with the scripture I want to read to you right now. And in Psalm 33, it says this in verse number 10. The Lord brings the counsel of the nations to nothing. He makes the plans of the people of no effect. The counsel of the Lord stands forever, the plans of his heart to all generations. And here is the clincher. Blessed is the nation whose God is the Lord, the people he has chosen as his own inheritance. I know the nation of Israel is God's chosen people, but you know what? I believe God raised up the United States of America to spread the gospel of Jesus Christ throughout this world. And blessed is that nation whose God is the Lord. I believe that with all my heart. The more we turn to God, the more we are successful in our endeavors to be a nation that's strong. As a matter of fact, strong leadership. And in Proverbs 29, it says this in verse number 2, when the righteous are in authority, the people rejoice. But when a wicked man rules, the people groan. Oh, how important it is to be involved and to be a part of the process of leadership. You know, and I thank God for our leaders. We need to pray for those in authority, as the scripture tells us, and pray for the wisdom of the Holy Spirit of God to guide our leaders. It's one thing to have a strong leader. It's another thing to have a godly leader, one that listens to the counsel of the Holy Spirit. Because I believe a nation that is going to be blessed of God is going to be one that follows after his precepts and after his wisdom. Well, that's what it's all about, dear friend. And coming up on that date, once again, on July the 5th, I want to invite you to be here. It's only a month away. And you please be a part of the service or tune in to this broadcast. And you can always catch us once again every Sunday at 10:30 a.m. on Facebook at Church Live. Now, with that said, don't forget our announcements. You know, July the 5th is a big day for us. It's going to be a day of what we call Independence Day. And then the following weekend, which will be July the 12th, we're going to have that baptism service out on Siesta Key at Turtle Beach. And if you'd like to be a part of that, last year we had a listener who contacted us and said, you know, I'd like to be baptized out on Turtle Beach. And he lived up in St. Petersburg, I believe. Anyway, I drove down to be baptized in the name of the Father, Son, and the Holy Spirit right here on Turtle Beach through Colonial Oaks Baptist Church. Yeah, exciting things are happening, and we're so thankful for what God is doing here at Colonial Oaks. Well, that's all we have time for on this broadcast today, and I want to remind you to tune in next weekend to Faith Answers and invite a friend to listen with you. On behalf of all of us here at Colonial Oaks Baptist Church and Faith Answers broadcast, we truly want to wish you a very blessed and a very wonderful day.
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2: With SRN News, I'm Ron Taylor. A federal judge says President Trump's name must be removed from the John F. Kennedy Center for the Performing Arts.
3: U.S. District Judge Christopher Cooper ruled that the rebranding of the Kennedy Center as the Trump Kennedy Center violates the law and ordered that Trump's name be removed from the building within 2 weeks. The judge said Trump can't close or rename the Kennedy Center, ruling that it cannot be officially named for anyone else unless Congress approves it. Congresswoman Joyce Beatty, an Ohio Democrat, sued President Trump and others to stop the unlawful renaming of the Kennedy Center. Bill Alexander, Washington.
2: The president is not happy about a court ruling and used a social media post to brand the federal judge who issued the ruling as an anti-Trump hater. The president endorsed a GOP challenger to Nancy Mace's campaign for South Carolina governor on Friday, backing Lieutenant Governor Pam Yvette in the contest.
4: The president lauded Yvette as an American First patriot who never wavered in a Truth Social post on Friday evening. Also in a social media post on Friday, Mace responded, suggesting that her advocacy for the release of the Justice Department's files related to its probe into convicted sex offender Jeffrey Epstein contributed to the president's decision not to back her. Trump's Friday endorsement also snubbed Republican Congressman Ralph Norman, who had taken a slight lead on Mace in recent polling. Bernie Bennett in Washington.
2: The Senate's top Republican says it's time to shift gears in the Lone Star State.
5: We've got to pivot and go all in.
2: All in, says Senate Majority Leader John Thune, to make sure Texas elects State Attorney General Ken Paxton and defeat Democrat James Tallarico.
5: It's time to get in that general election footing and do the hard work that's necessary to make sure that Paxton wins and we keep Texas red.
2: The military says it stopped another commercial vessel trying to break through the U.S. blockade of Iranian ports. The Gambia Bulg Leon Star ignored multiple warnings. More at townhall.com. A challenge to Idaho's bathroom bill has ended.
6: LGBT activists have dropped their lawsuit seeking to overturn the legislation which bars males from using female restrooms in the state's public schools. The measure also protects locker rooms, showers, and overnight accommodations for all students in kindergarten through the 12th grade. A growing number of states are passing similar bans as well as barring males from competing against females in sports at the public school and collegiate levels. Michael Harrington reporting.
2: Democrats are in an uproar over DNC Chair Ken Martin's 192-page autopsy on the 2024 election defeat. One point of contention is transgenderism. Martin argues that the party has boxed itself in by supporting that lifestyle and needs to de-emphasize it in the future campaigns. The report warns the Democrats wrote off rural America, assuming urban-suburban margins would compensate. The math doesn't work. Democrats must reclaim the heartland and the South. This is SRN News. Controversy around an immigration detention facility in New Jersey continues.
7: In Newark, New Jersey, protesters have clashed with armed federal immigration officers in front of an ICE detention center. Families of detainees and their supporters say immigrants being held at Delaney Hall have been subjected to pepper spray and physical force as the situation inside deteriorates. Protesters have said people living inside the facility are staging a hunger strike over poor living conditions. New Jersey Governor Mikey Sherrill said state health officials were also denied full access to the facility to conduct an inspection Thursday. The U.S. Department of Homeland Security, which oversees federal immigration enforcement, didn't immediately respond to emails seeking comment, but has previously denied there was a hunger strike, abuse, or poor conditions inside the center.
2: The ice is set for the Stanley Cup final following the Carolina Hurricanes' win Friday night over the Montreal Canadiens. Game one of the Stanley Cup final is set for Tuesday. More details at srnnews.com. I'm Ron Taylor.
9: Today will be mostly cloudy and humid with a passing shower this morning, followed by a thunderstorm in the afternoon. We can expect a high of 90. Tonight, clouds will break, leaving warm and humid conditions with a low of 79. Tomorrow will bring humidity with solid cloud cover along with a couple of afternoon showers and a thunderstorm. The high will reach 86 degrees. I'm meteorologist Jason Caterina. That's your exclusive AccuWeather forecast on AM 930, The Answer.
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16: And sometimes God will put some situations in your life, and he wasn't trying to hurt you, he was trying to shift you. He, see, God already knew where he needed me to be, and the impetus of me shifting was God says, let me dry up this well so that his mama don't have money. And when his mama don't have money, what I'm going to do is I'm going to order his steps here, and then his daddy going to be here. And then when you look back at all the things that had to work out, I didn't realize...
15: We hope you're excited to hear God's word today on Fresh Wind Radio. 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

0: starting a new series. It's entitled The Time Is Now. Now, if you were here last night, I had a message. I closed out what you got to try again. And this new series is entitled The Time Is Now. Look at your neighbor, say, neighbor, he talking to you. Say, look behind you, say, neighbor, this word is he coming for you today. Oh, he gonna kill that procrastination spirit out of you. The time is now. This is your season. This is your time. The time is, come on, say now. We serve a God of the pop quiz. God will allow you to be in situations and circumstances that you did not foresee. But it's a pop quiz. And sometimes the pop quiz is just to see who you with. God will allow things to happen just so you can see who you are, what you are, and who's with you. Everyone say pop quiz. So today, you're going to have a pop quiz. Now, some of you might get all answers right. And praise God. And some of you are so new, you're just going to be holding on. But here's the pop quiz. This is a LFCC pop quiz. Question number one. What was the name of the road that we started on? See that? So now we have about five people out of about 600. Next question. What was the slogan when we left church at the first building? There it is. See that? See, I told you. Now, Pastor, first off, let me help. The first answer is Dixon Drive. And then we would tell the church, please drive 25 on Dixon Drive. Because what happened, the neighborhood got so frustrated with us, they had speed traps to give speeding tickets to our folk. Our wonderful people who don't speed. So those are the first two questions. Okay, y'all ready for this? Okay. Where did we jump a fence to have church? See that? See that? We were at Panther Trace Clubhouse 2. And we had an agreement that we paid a certain amount of money and they would open it up so we could have Bible study at Panther Trace Clubhouse 2. Well, we got there and there was no one to open it up for us. So I'm from the hood. Say neighbor, wait. I'm a fence doesn't deter me. So I put my foot to climb over the fence. And then Valentino Hart said, Pastor, don't go to jail. I'll go to jail for you. And he jumped the fence for. Now, see, some people you got to. That's what you need to roll with right there. You know what I'm saying? That's a good brother. You know what I'm saying? Pastor, you can't go to jail. Let me go to jail. And he jumped the fence. And, you know, the way Panther Trace Clubhouse, you have a key card. But once you get in, you just hit the button to get out. So he hit the button and we moved all the patio chairs under the covering. And we did Bible study outside. God said, we don't came too far. And nothing's going to hold us back. Okay, next question. What was the first high school that we rented? Okay, we're coming. Okay. What was the second high school we rented? Okay. What street was the 41 location located on? See, that was a trick question. That's a trick. Yeah. We call the 41 location because I'm 41. Yeah. See, that was an easy one right there. See, that was a pop quiz. All of y'all still got that one right there. Praise God. Now, if you don't have history, you may not pass this test. And even if you have history, most of y'all might have get 5 out of 6, but it's all good because you weren't ready for it because of a pop quiz. And sometimes in our faith walk, God will give us a pop quiz. It was 1993. I'm on Florida Agricultural and Mechanical University. On the highest. Come on, I got some rappers in the house. And I'm in my first semester. I'm in Gibbs Hall. That's where the freshmen were. And I'm in Gibbs Hall, and I got a call from my mother. And she says, "Jomo, we now have no more money. We don't have any more money." Jamaican, "Me now have no more money." Okay? "Me now have no more money." "So, you better figure it out." So, I'm used to figuring it out, whether it's legal or well. So I said, okay. I was a decent athlete, but I didn't really have scholarship offers, but I wanted to be an electrical engineer. So I just didn't see going back to sports. I'm just going to be an engineer, get my bachelor's, start my business, become a millionaire. That's my vision. So now I have to figure out how to make money. I always loved basketball, so we played intramural basketball with the football players. So I'm playing with the football players. I said, "You got a scholarship?" I wasn't trying to look down, but I said, "How you get a scholarship? I know. You got a full ride?" I said, "You know what? I might need to try that." So I walked on a basketball, track, and then football. Track gave me a half scholarship. So I was like, whew. Then I found out that if, this is probably not legal. Anyway, my name is Jomo George Cousins. My father's name is George Cousins. So he was a Florida citizen paying taxes. So if my name was George Cousins, pre-Jesus, now don't judge me, pre-Jesus, mama said you better figure it out. And he's a taxpayer in Florida. So that means, I went from out of state. And that's a big difference. It went from like 13, 14,000 to like three. Then I went down to the loan office. I met a brother named Stafford. If you've ever been to college, you know what I'm talking about. It's called a Stafford loan. And me and Stafford had a talk. And they said he gonna give me $2,500. I said, okay. And since mama was broke, I already had financial aid. Okay. It just didn't come on time, but we gonna leave that alone. And so now, I have a scholarship for track. That next year, I went to football. Unbeknownst to me, the track team only has a certain amount of scholarships. The football team has a lot of scholarships. So the football coach and the track coach do a deal with me not being involved. Football coach says, "I want Jomo. I'll give him a football scholarship, but you could use him in the springtime." But he'll have a full scholarship. I never played high school football. I get drafted to the NFL, never playing. Not realizing that what I thought was a pop quiz was God repositioning me for something different. And sometimes God will put some situations in your life, and he wasn't trying to hurt you. He was trying to shift you. God already knew where he needed me to be. And the impetus of me shifting was God says, "Let me dry up this well so that his mama don't have money." And when his mama don't have money, what I'm going to do is I'm going to order his steps here. And then his daddy going to be here. And then when you look back at all the things that had to work out, I didn't realize that the pop quiz was just God positioning me. So now we can't be discouraged when God has a shift. Because God already knows where he wants you to be. And sometimes you just don't listen. So now he has to put you to this. My belt getting loose. I said, my pants falling off. How am I doing?
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0: My pants falling off. I said, boy, they got loose real quick. I said, dang, my pants falling. I said, why my pants falling? I'm just that's who I am. It was shifting. My pants were shifting down. All right. All right. Esther chapter 4. Esther. The Bible says laughter is good medicine. Now, I didn't plan all this, but we just flowing with it. The Bible says, now how this works out was, there's a man named Haman. Haman, he's full of himself. He hates the Jews. So he sets a plot to kill the Jews. In the midst of it, he gets caught up in his own plot. Let's read. Now, when Mordecai learned of everything that had been done, he tore his clothes in the morning and put on sackcloth and ashes and went out into the center of the city and cried loudly, bitterly. Why? Haman had wrote an edict or a law that all the Jews would be killed. Mordecai was a Jew. So he says, I got nothing to lose. I'm going to die anyway. Let me cry out and see if I can get the attention of my niece. Verse 2. He went only as far as the king's gate because no one was to enter the king's gate dressed in sackcloth. He wasn't dressed properly to be where he was. In each and every province, the decree of the law of the king reached, there was a great mourning among the Jews with fasting and weeping and wailing as many lay on sackcloth and ashes. Whenever you're in a trying season, fast. Seek God. In about 7 days, we're going to start a what? Okay. Verse 4, when Esther's maids and her eunuchs came and told her what happened, the queen seized with great fear. She sent garments to clothe Mordecai so that he could remove his sackcloth, but he did not accept it. She's trying to comfort. He said, no, we got to do something about this. Verse 5, then Esther summoned Hattach, one of the king's eunuchs, whom the king had appointed to tend her, and ordered him to go to Mordecai and find out what the issue was and why it came about. So Hattach went to Mordecai in the open square of the city, which was in front of the king's gate. Hallelujah. Verse 7. Mordecai told him everything that happened to him and the exact amount of money that Haman had promised to pay the king's treasurer for the destruction of the Jews. Haman paid for it, and the king gave him a signet ring, which was his seal. He wrote the law, and he sealed it. So now it's already in law, and you can't change these laws. Verse 7, that's the king decrees. Mordecai also gave him a copy of the text of the decree, which had been issued in Susa for the Jewish destruction, so that might show Esther and explain to her the order to her to go seek the king and his favor and plead for the lives of the people. Now, there's a law. You just don't go see the king. The king summons you. So she's about to say, listen, the king hasn't called for me in 30 days. Hattach came back. Let me get back in the Bible. Verse 9. Hattach came back and told Esther what Mordecai said. Then Esther said, spoke to Hattach and ordered him, reply to Mordecai this way. All the king's servants and the people of the king's province know that any man or woman who comes to the king in her court without being summoned, the law is that he'll be put to death unless the king holds out his scepter. So the king, when you go in with unannounced, boy, this would be a good rule for people who show up at your house. Anyway, no. You don't just surprise the king. The king summons you. So the law was, if you do that and the king doesn't lay down his scepter or grace or access, you could die. Now, Esther is new to being a queen. Some backdrop, there was a first queen named Vashti. Yeah, but Vashti was full of herself. The king called for her and she said, I ain't coming nowhere. So the king was embarrassed. And this, you can read the chapters before. The king was embarrassed. So all his men said, listen, man, you better check her. This is the Bible. You better check her. Because, see, if she trip on us, all our wives going to be tripping. It's the Bible. Read the Bible for yourself. Read the Bible for yourself. It will help you understand. He said, you better talk to her. And so Vashti said no. And they made an agreement to find a new queen. And they got, you know, she was removed. And Esther's the new queen. But they didn't know she was a Jew. So now there's a Jew in the house with a edict to kill all Jews. It's something about, see, it was a pop quiz, but God was positioning to set them free. So sometimes what seems like a mistake is just a setup. Sometimes you don't know why God did it this way, but God's ways are not our ways. His

0: said. Then Mordecai told them to reply to Esther like this. Do you not imagine that you in the king's palace can escape any more than all of us? Sometimes God puts you in position to open the door for somebody else. Sometimes we get in position and we forgot how we got there. We forgot who opened the door for us. Sometimes God puts you in position not for you, but to open the door so everyone else can come through. Verse 14. For if you remain silent this time, liberation and rescue will arise for the Jews from another place. He said, so he says, if you don't do nothing, don't worry. I trust God. And you and your father's house will perish since you did not help when you had a chance. And who knows whether you have attained royalty, for such a time as this. For this very purpose, could it be, my brothers and sisters, God got you on a job for such a time as this? God may have you in that tight situation for such a time. And though you're frustrated and uncomfortable, it could be that God had put you in that situation for such a time as this. Say, neighbor, neighbor, this is your time. Praise God. God made sure that you were alive on January the 1st, 2023, because he had work for you to do. Before the world was formed, he knew you, set you aside for such a time as this. He had a plan to prosper you, give you hope in the future. God already knew. And sometimes we get frustrated by where God has us. But if you got breath in your body, you still got a purpose. And God said, this is your time. I put you in this position. Woo! Say, neighbor, this is your time. Jay, get my glasses. They're in a pink cover in my office. I forgot them. Grab them for me, son. Thank you. Hallelujah. Thank you, Jesus. Now, this verse connects with Joshua. Towards the end, when Joshua is in the palace. If you don't know the story, Joseph was a dreamer. And he had dreams about his family bowing down to him. Well, he went through a pit, a prison, and then a palace. And now manifestation has come. And now the brothers come before him. Oh, this is so good. Genesis 50, look what he says. Then his brothers, who threw him in a pit, left him for dead. Then his brothers went and fell down before him in confession. And then he said, behold, we are here, your servants, your slaves. Meaning, thank you, son. Do not be afraid, for I am in the place of God. Vengeance is his, not mine. Be careful putting yourself in the judgment seat. Vengeance is his, not mine. Look what he says. So God positioned him through a pop quiz, and now he is seeing the manifestation, because Joseph didn't expect to be put in a pit. He didn't expect to be in prison. But God was going to use it. Verse 20 says, as for you.
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5: From firearms and personal security to defense of the Second Amendment, BearingArms.com is the clearinghouse for guns, ammo, and the Second Amendment.
6: With SRN News, I'm Ron Taylor. A federal judge says President Trump's name must be removed from the John F. Kennedy Center for the Performing Arts.
7: U.S. District Judge Christopher Cooper ruled that the rebranding of the Kennedy Center as the Trump Kennedy Center violates the law and ordered that Trump's name be removed from the building within 2 weeks. The judge said Trump can't close or rename the Kennedy Center, ruling that it cannot be officially named for anyone else unless Congress approves it. Congresswoman Joyce Beatty, an Ohio Democrat, sued President Trump and others to stop the unlawful renaming of the Kennedy Center. Bill Alexander, Washington.
6: The president is not happy about a court ruling and used a social media post to brand the federal judge who issued the ruling as an anti-Trump hater. The president endorsed a GOP challenger to Nancy Mace's campaign for South Carolina governor on Friday, backing Lieutenant Governor Pam Yvette in the contest.
8: The president lauded Yvette as an American first patriot who never wavered in a Truth Social post on Friday evening. Also in a social media post on Friday, Mace responded, suggesting that her advocacy for the release of the Justice Department's files related to its probe into convicted sex offender Jeffrey Epstein contributed to the president's decision not to back her. Trump's Friday endorsement also snubbed Republican Congressman Ralph Norman, who had taken a slight lead on Mace in recent polling. Bernie Bennett in Washington.
6: The Senate's top Republican says it's time to shift gears in the Lone Star State.
9: We've got to pivot and go all in.
6: All in, says Senate Majority Leader John Thune, to make sure Texas elects State Attorney General Ken Paxton and defeat Democrat James Tallarico.
9: It's time to get in that general election footing and do the hard work that's necessary to make sure that Paxton wins and we keep Texas red.
6: The military says it stopped another commercial vessel trying to break through the U.S. blockade of Iranian ports. The Gambia Leon Star ignored multiple warnings. More at townhall.com.
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15: The lawfare superstructure is the single biggest threat to President Trump. 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
16: Tonight, expect mostly cloudy skies and high humidity with a low of 78. Tomorrow will bring mostly cloudy conditions and continued humidity. In the morning, there will be a passing shower, followed by a thunderstorm in the afternoon with a high temperature of 88. Tomorrow night, the clouds will break, leaving warm and humid conditions with a low of 78. That's your AccuWeather weather forecast. I'm meteorologist Jason Caterina for AM 860, The Answer.
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19: In a time of division and distrust, clarity matters more than ever. This is where common sense meets conviction. This is the Hugh Hewitt Show.
20: Morning, Warren. Evening, Grace, America. I'm Hugh Hewitt in Studio West. I had to come west yesterday for a memorial service tomorrow and for our friend Bud the Contractor. So thanks to Mark Davis for sitting in for me. But it's Friday, and that means John Ellis, editor and founder of News Items. Anyone who knows me or follows me on X knows every morning about 6 o'clock you'll see me start the day on X with one or two items from John's morning newsletter, News Items. And at the end of the week, we go over the stories that are most interesting or most provocative, and we want to start with the papal encyclical, John. I haven't read Pope Leo's latest because he's my age. And I really, this is not a theological statement at all. I don't think he has any idea. He might as well have issued an encyclical about volcanoes, tsunamis, and earthquakes. It's coming. What, have you read it yet?
21: I have read about half of it, and I have a more generous view than you do.
20: He's trying, but I mean, really, they're not going to stop. People are not going to stop innovating, right?
21: Well, he makes the point that, you know, there are two things. There's understanding and there's love. And AI will be able to understand better than any of us in a very short period of time. But its emotional capabilities are zero, or at least they're zero at the moment. What's most interesting to me is a fellow named Kate Metz, who writes about technology for the New York Times and is arguably one of the best technology reporters in the business, did a piece this week in which he interviewed sort of the Silicon Valley tech elite. And one of its members went on to say that it was all fine and well that the Pope had his views, but the fact is that AI was going to do better what God was supposed to do, heal the sick and feed the poor and so on and so forth, and that what all of the insiders, so to speak, were driving toward was a machine God, essentially.
20: Well, I noted that you brought up Dawkins, and of course, Hitch was a friend of mine, was on the program every week till he died, and we had the God delusion discussion a number of times. Professor Dawkins had been on the program as well, mocked me for being a Christian. That's okay, I'm used to it. But I would imagine the bros are not very God-driven, although Peter Thiel is.
21: Well, the thing that makes it politically relevant, I think, is that if, you know, these tech bros should keep their mouths shut, because now that they've said what they've said, which is that they were working towards a machine God, there's about, I don't know, 85% of the country that thinks that's a really bad idea.
20: Amen.
21: And if you're trying to, build public support for AI and build public support for your ability to be, unencumbered by regulation so that you can innovate your little heart out, at the same time that you're arguing that the machine is God, I think AI is going to be the major issue of the 2028 election, presidential election. And I think the reason for that is this, it's a basic division. 85% of us, sort of, not 85%, but of the majority of Americans, and certainly the majority of the electorate, believe that religion is not the sphere of tech bros in Silicon Valley. And politicians left and right can use this issue to great effect, I believe.
20: Now, it's very rare that John Ellis and the News Item staff step away from the news and do a little bit of prophecy. So when he does, I glom onto that. You just prophesied the issue in 2028. I agree with you because I've seen, like, the robins returning and tell us it's spring. The opposition to data centers, wherever I live, is big. And I think it's dumb, but it's real. And I think that's connected to AI and AOC, of course. The squad hates AI and data centers. So it is going to be big in 2028, but I'm not sure how a candidate ought to approach it.
21: Well, the Fox News poll is out today, and it says that 80% of the American people believe that it is, quote, urgent, end quote, to put some guardrails around AI. So public opinion has moved very fast toward, hemming these tech bros in. And that will only increase, I believe. I had an interview with a guy named Josh Tarangel, who wrote a book called AI for Good. It's a story about people who, various people who use AI to do great things. And I asked him how the book tour went, and he said, well, I learned one thing. I said, what was that? He said, everybody hates AI.
20: Well, there's nothing like a book crowd to tell you that. John, I want to make sure we get to Carolyn. I don't want to mispronounce her name. Kasani or Kasan? Because
21: Kasan.
20: Kasan. Her never coming back is eye-opening. Because when something big happens, like the closure of the Strait, and we realize there's a vulnerability, fragility, the market adapts, I mean, really quickly. The market is very smart. A million people make decisions about their energy future. You want to sum up what she wrote about? And I thought that was fascinating.
21: Yeah. Carolyn teaches at NYU, teaches energy business at NYU, and she wrote a piece today, or posted a piece today, that said what we thought was a supply story has become a demand story. And what she meant by that is that over 100 nations, various policies have been, put forward to suppress demand for energy. And it has created a situation where, with four-day work weeks and only use air conditioning X number of hours. And you and I remember, the Nixon stuff after OPEC raised prices.
20: Oh,
21: it's that thing of governments trying to suppress demand so that, the cost of energy will not run away. Her point is that this is now going to be learned behavior, and that it's behavior that won't go away, and that will create, with less demand, there'll be lower prices for energy. And so she thinks that one of the outcomes of the war will be, quote, demand adaption, meaning living in a world of less, and therefore demanding less, and therefore stabilizing the price of energy. The whole thing of the price of oil is going to go to $150 a barrel or $200 a barrel, she argues persuasively that that's just not going to happen.
20: I noticed yesterday, because my wife and I own a little bit of Costco stock, it's widows and orphans stock, and the Costco had their blowout quarter. Of course, price is down a little bit today, but that's because people are trying to save money and they go to Costco for their gas and they stay to shop. That's adaptive behavior. Now, transfer the fact that everyone's adapting to China. And for Xi Jinping, don't you think he's looking at the fact that straits being closed is a very bad thing? I mean, he'd like the Taiwan Strait to be under control, but the Strait of Malacca is what he needs to never be closed. Isn't this a very bad precedent for China?
21: Very bad. China has probably adapted best simply because of their reserves and because of the government being able to say, you know, don't do this, and everybody, you know, has to go along. But the Malacca Strait is obviously a key concern. It's even more important, arguably, than the Strait of Hormuz. And the precedent of, you know, a country claiming sovereignty over a vital choke point is not something that China's going to allow in its neighborhood, that's for sure.
20: Let me close with something you brought to my attention. The fellows over at Ruthless Podcast alluded to this. Ken Paxton's voters came back. John Cornyn's voters did not. So the whole election is Ken Paxton got his 800,000 people back out for the runoff. John Cornyn did not get his 900,000 people back to the runoff. It's a Tuesday after the long weekend. It's hard to do, but the Paxton people are more motivated. But that's a warning sign to Republicans about energy in the base. Is that what you take away from it?
21: Yeah. I mean, Paxton got, I think, 878,000 in the first primary and lost to Cornyn. But Cornyn didn't get a majority, so there's a runoff primary. Paxton's vote increased from 878,000 votes to 885,000 votes, so a net gain of 7,000 votes. What happened, Cornyn's vote, he got 900,000 plus the first time around. He got 500,000 the next time around, so 400,000 voters essentially disappeared. So the question is, why, if you're a Republican and you're worried about these things, you think to yourself, we can't have those 400,000, metaphorically, sit out this election because we'll lose to James Tallarico. If you're looking at the Paxton campaign, you have to say, we have to make Tallarico so unpalatable that those Cornyn voters will vote.
20: We'll come back. And it's Greg Abbott's job, and John Thune came to the program on Wednesday to say it's our job, too. But I think it'll get done. But you're right. Those 400,000 are a marker for every Republican campaign in the fall. John Ellis, follow him on X at Ellis Items. If you want news items, you can try it for free. It's at Substack, News Items, John Ellis. Google Substack, and you'll get there. Stay tuned. I'll be right back, America.
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20: Welcome back, America. I'm Hugh Hewitt. I have a couple of stories to tell you. But first, I want to do a programming note so you can write this down. Sunday at 7 p.m. on the Salem News Channel, in coordination with Salem Now, we are releasing By Dawn's Early Light. It's a new documentary that connects America's fight for freedom during the War of 1812 to today's challenges surrounding constitutional rights, especially the right to free expression and religious liberty. It's a powerful documentary that makes the point every generation have got to defend those freedoms that make America exceptional, and the Free Exercise Clause is one of those. By Dawn's Early Light traces the pivotal moments of the War of 1812, which leads to the bombardment of Fort McHenry, which leads to, of course, Francis Scott Key watching it and writing the Star-Spangled Banner. And the film then, the documentary, that's again Sunday night at 7 p.m. on the Salem News Channel, draws a parallel to a different kind of battle, one that's not fought with cannons, but within the institutions of the country itself. And the documentary argues that everything is on the line about religious liberty right now. Last February, President Trump signed Executive Order 14202, and that was all about religious liberty and making sure that a whole government effort went into protecting our First Amendment freedoms. But when you watch By Dawn's Early Light, you're going to see that that work is far from being completed. Our friends from Alliance Defending Freedom, our friends at Thomas More Society, our friends all over the place, and especially this documentary, makes the point that the task force to eradicate anti-Christian bias has done great work, and they're continuing to do great work. So make a note, watch this documentary, By Dawn's Early Light, Sunday night, 7 p.m. Eastern Time, on the Salem News Channel. I think you'll love it. I really do. Second story I want to tell you is yesterday I was flying across country, and it, you know, it's supposed to be a total six-hour flight, and it was 14 hours. And that's because many things went wrong along the way. But I have nothing but praise for United Airlines, on whose planes I was flying, because the first delay occurred in Newark, where people go to die in airports. And at Newark, there was a mechanical problem. And the captain, God love him, came out and he said, "Hey, everybody, I know you want to get to California, and I know it's a long flight, but it's one of those judgment calls. We're not going to fly today on that plane. We're going to get a different plane, because that plane's got X, Y, and Z on it. I could probably ignore it, but you never know. If we hit turbulence, one of my stewards is not going to be strapped in." So we had to switch planes. And that took, you know, okay, he got applause, because people like to know. People just like to know. Then We do switch planes, and we're, 2 hours behind. We get up in the air from Newark to California, John Wayne, and screaming from behind me, screaming. And stewards, they go into action, and a baby, maybe an infant, maybe a couple of months old, but a baby, has had seizures. And mom is, I think it was mom, I don't know, I wasn't close enough to see, is screaming. And boy, those stewards were pros. And boy, did they kick in. And we diverted to Colorado Springs. And of course, everyone knows, baby has seizures, you're going to get to a hospital as soon as possible. And happy ending at the end, sort of, to the extent we can now say a prayer for the baby and the family. Young parents scared them to death, I'm sure. They did not have other children with them, so it's their first child, and stuff happens when you're a new parent, and you're just scared all the time, and especially if you have a seizure of any sort. So we divert, land at Colorado Springs. There are ambulances everywhere, and mom and dad and baby get off, and the captain comes out and says, we're going to top off the fuel and get you to California. No one's mad. No one's upset, because what that is perspective. You have no real problems unless you're an Iranian oppressed by the regime, or an Iranian within reach of the regime's thugs, or a neighbor to Iran, or within range of whatever ballistic missiles they have left because they're crazy, lunatic regime. I don't know if we're going to do a deal with them, but you have no problems unless you're the United States military and you're facing off with them and they want to kill as many of you as possible. And we have family in harm's way, so I'm hoping that the war resolves quickly with Iran's capitulation, but I think the president is doing the right thing, and I think he will do the right thing. We're in such better place than we were 15, 18 months ago. Iran has smashed up their nuclear program at Fodor, is obliterated. All of their highly enriched uranium is dust, as the president likes to say, no dollars for unless we get the dust. That's great, but we don't know yet. I'll talk with Matt Continetti after the break about where we are. Here's something I want to show you that the Fetching Mrs. We've been watching Shetlands again, which is the longest-running serial murderer show ever. The Shetlands have a grand total of like 25,000 people living on all the islands, and they got enough murders to go through 15 seasons of Shetlands. But that's an old joke about English murder mysteries. But we finished season 6. We're not in any hurry. We do one season at a time. And we've been to Scotland a couple of times, and she sent me, the Fetching Mrs. Hewitt did, an Instagram video today. Can we play that, Harley, please? The music is by Madonna, so we'll dump out of the music. It's about driving. Nothing stresses a marriage more than driving in the Scottish Highlands in the rain. And I am living proof to that, but I wasn't the driver. Because I'm not as good with a stick shift as the Fetching Mrs. Hewitt. So we had our three kids. They were younger. This is 15 years ago. And her sister with us. And the only vehicle available to rent was one of those airport van things, 15-passenger vehicles, which are the most dangerous vehicles on the road. I know that because I had law partners who represented companies that made them. They flip over. They kill people. It's just they're a dangerous vehicle, if you don't. And it's, of course, you're on the wrong side. The car's built the wrong way for Americans. And then the stick shift, even though the Fetching Mrs. Hewitt grew up with the stick shift, and I'm an okay. I've snapped my cable clutch a couple of times in the past, but the cable clutch wire, whatever it is, I've snapped that a few times. But I could have done it. But she said, I'll do it. Well, my children before or since have never heard that many words come out of my mouth. My sister-in-law was just shocked. But it's because the Scottish Highlands, they built the road for rabbits. They're built for two horses going in opposite directions, not two cars. And they're in the middle of nowhere, and the Scots are not particularly great drivers. This is why the Highland regiments are fearless. They grew up in the Scots. So I just want you to know, I put that all on my X feed. Go over there if you want to see the whole video, because it's funny as can be. Madonna, Like a Prayer, is the perfect background music to that. Let me remind you about our wonderful friends at Angel Tree. We have a week left to get, maybe another 100 kids sent to camp. Give a listen to Betsy, who is the director of the Prison Fellowship Angel Tree.
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7: With SRN News, I'm Michael Harrington in Washington. Israeli troops have captured a strategic mountain topped by a crusader-built castle in southern Lebanon this weekend in their deepest incursion into the country in more than a quarter century. The Israeli military announced on Sunday that it had captured Beaufort Castle near the city of Nabatea after days of intense fighting and airstrikes in nearby villages where Israeli troops fought members of Hezbollah. Heavy rains are threatening to delay the search for two people missing in a flooded cave in Laos after the rescue of five other people who were trapped underground for over a week. The seven villagers entered the cave last week to look for minerals but were trapped by flash flooding. Rescue teams from Laos, Thailand, and several other countries have been working on the site. The first man was evacuated by cave divers on Friday, and four others walked out on Saturday as water levels receded. This is SRN News.
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16: Tonight, expect mostly cloudy skies with high humidity and a low temperature of 78. Tomorrow, anticipate mostly cloudy conditions and high humidity. In the morning, there will be a passing shower, followed by a thunderstorm in the afternoon. The high will reach 88 degrees. Tomorrow night, the clouds will break, and it will remain warm and humid with a low around 78 degrees. That's your AccuWeather forecast. I'm meteorologist Jason Caterina for AM 860, The Answer.
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20: Welcome back, America. I'm Hugh Hewitt, joined by Matt Continetti. Matt is a columnist for the Wall Street Journal and their vertical free expression. Got a new column out today on the Paxton Cornyn race and what it means. He's also the head of domestic policy studies at AEI. And every Thursday, he's on the Commentary Podcast. Matt, I was listening yesterday, listened to the whole thing, and it's fascinating. I know you and I talked last week about anti-Semitism in America. I don't think we can talk about this too much, so I'm moving it up to the top. It's sort of like saying, you know, in 1933, Germany, they were talking about anti-Semitism too much. I don't think we can talk about it too much. The Michigan Senate debate, Graham Plattner, the Galinda lady who didn't win, thank goodness, in Texas, they all ran or centered on explicitly, I have to say, they're anti-Semitic. They're running against AIPAC, which is just Americans who happen to like Israel. Not necessarily Jewish Americans, but certainly lots of Jews are in AIPAC, probably 95%. But what's going on here? This is bubbling over to where my friends are actually worried.
6: Well, I think people should be worried, Hugh. It's a big problem. I think it's a bigger problem in the Democratic Party than it is for the Republicans. But it's a challenge for us as a society. Where is it coming from? I think it's coming from a few places. One is the woke movement, the socialist movement, the reduction of everybody into oppressor and oppressed, and jamming the Israeli-Palestinian conflict into that paradigm where all of a sudden Israel becomes the oppressors and the Palestinian become the oppressed, and no logic or evidence can dissuade people of that. I think a lot of it, in some places, like in Michigan, has to do with the growth of the Arab and Muslim vote in this country. That would be something we saw contributing to the rise of Zohran Mamdani in New York. And so the politicians on the Democratic left, they're moving farther to the left, which means they're more likely to embrace this idea of Israel as an oppressor and as of American Jews as kind of conspiring agents who are weakening America or exploiting Americans. And then you have the bank of votes that you can potentially get from that, not just from different religious sects or from ethnic groups, but for broader progressive activists. This has become a big deal. And it's threatening to, I think, really sink the Democratic Party, because if we know one thing, Hugh, it's that once any institution or individual embraces anti-Semitism, it will lead to their ultimate ruin.
20: I agree with that. Do you think the moderators in debate, the moderators failed in Michigan? They absolutely failed to press the issue for clarity. Clarity before agreement, as Dennis Prager likes to say. They did not press those candidates on, are you anti-Semitic? Or what's the difference between being anti-Zionist and being anti-Semitic? Or anything. They just let it go because it's a dangerous, it's edgy. Do you think Democrats running in 2027 for their party 2028 nomination will face serious, hard-hitting questions on this problem?
6: I wish I could say so, but I'm very doubtful. I mean, what's the record? We've seen the mainstream media continually cover for Democrats and the Democratic left. Just look at the way in which they covered Operation Epic Fury. You and I had several conversations about just the unrelentingly negative coverage of a very effective military campaign. And so that same type of idea that anything Republicans touch, anything that has to do with Donald Trump, is suspect and should be criticized. And whoever is opposing Donald Trump and what his agenda is should be handled with kid gloves. I think that's going to carry on into 2028. You see the way some of these mainstream media figures and commentators are covering the Graham Plattner campaign in Maine. This is a man who literally has a Nazi symbol emblazoned on his chest. And yet and much less the record of offensive comments he's put on social media like Reddit over the years. And they're explained away by mainstream media personalities as, oh, well, you know, he's been through a lot, or he's a victim too, or we need to give him a pass. That same kind of exemption of agency and responsibility is going to carry on to the Democratic primary as well.
20: You know, I don't think Plattner can sell. He's so explosive, so extreme, and there's more coming. I think it's coming from the New York Times, but we will see. Matt, just very quickly before we get a break, Nick Lemon's written this wonderful new book, Returning. He's a Jew. He's about being a Jew. It's about five generations of Jews. I don't think he can win any book award, the Pulitzer or the National Book Award, because he's Jewish. Do you agree with me?
6: I think it'd be very unlikely. I mean, you look at these cultural events that are being canceled. You look at the harassment that plagues Jewish events, the murders in the case of the Israel event in Washington last year. I think there's a stigma attached to Jewish authors and especially pro-Israel voices.
20: It is a pivotal moment. It's time for choosing on this issue, and Democrats are choosing poorly. Republicans choose well. I'll be right back with Matt during the break, and then on the other side of the break, stay tuned.
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2: Welcome back, America. For whatever reason, my earphone has failed here. Matt Continetti, talk at length about what the president had to say on the Truth Social while I diagnose what's wrong with my headpiece, because this is what happens in media. He put up a Truth Social, and that Truth Social said the bomb, they can't have the bomb, there will be no money at the beginning, but we still don't know. How confident are you about what's going to happen?
6: Well, I'm pretty confident, Hugh, that the status quo is going to continue. And after reading the Trump Truth, my confidence was bolstered. You know, Donald Trump has been what General Jack King calls the backstop throughout this entire administration. He is on a mission to deny the Islamic Republic a nuclear bomb. And that has been his goal through it, whether it's Operation Midnight Hammer, whether it's Operation Epic Fury, or whether it's this battle of the blockades we have in the Strait of Hormuz and Persian Gulf, where we're kind of trying to find a negotiated solution. I think it's interesting. I think that the diplomacy has now outlasted the actual conflict. What's happening there? Well, I think it's a test of wills. I think the Iranians believe that their stranglehold over the Strait of Hormuz is going to impose enough economic pain that Trump will settle for less than what he wants. And Trump believes that our blockade of Iranian ports is causing enough damage to an already ruined Iranian economy that eventually the Iranians will fold or the house of cards will collapse. And so I when I look at the different currents of diplomacy taking place, Hugh, I actually think it has more to do with managing expectations in the energy markets than it does with actually getting to a deal. Okay, because if we know one thing about the Iranians, they're going to lie and they're going to cheat.
2: I don't want a deal, really. I'm kind of hoping the president walks out and says there is no deal because these people won't actually get an agreement in place. But I tried. And that we go back to active combat. The problem is the Saudis have got desal plants on which they rely, and the Journal posted a story that the UAE has been in there punching above their weight hard against Iran. They're ready to go a few more rounds. Oman is setting up a toll booth because they haven't got the natural gas that Qatar has or the oil that the Saudis and the UAE does. They'd love that system. I think that we are much better off than we were 15 months ago, so much more better off. But Americans like perfect a lot more than they like the good, Matt. Is that going to weigh heavily on Donald Trump's mind in making a decision here?
6: Well, look, I think the war has been unpopular in the polls because there is no discernible outcome at the moment. But I don't think that's affecting Donald Trump's decisions. We've heard it again and again. He said he's willing to wait. He said that he doesn't care about the midterms. Now, of course, that really panicked a lot of Republicans, but that's Trump telegraphing to the Iranian government,
2: right?
6: You can't frighten me into signing a bad deal ahead of the elections because I have a longer time horizon. I have another 2 years in office. And so we have to put this in the context of the other conflicts in the region, Hugh. These wars are not easily settled. Israel and Hezbollah continue to fight. Right? Hezbollah striking Israel with these drones and Israel striking back.
2: And history does not reward.
6: Disarmed.
2: History does not reward leaders who let electoral politics interfere with geostrategy. I'm thinking Nixon in 1970 in Vietnam. I am thinking about W after getting thumped, as he said in 2006. He doubled down with the surge. You can't be driven by polling for a midterm, or you'll make bad mistakes. Churchill, I'm reading The Finest Hour right now, his second volume in the World War II memoirs, he applauds Roosevelt for just insulting Mussolini, 5 months ahead of the 1940 election when he needed the Italian-American vote. And he said some leaders had their resolves, and FDR had a resolve about England and Germany. Do you think Trump has a resolve about Iran that they're going to lose this war? This regime is going to eventually collapse.
6: I think his resolve is about the regime cannot have a nuclear bomb. That's what he's been clear about since before he entered electoral politics. It's what he's been clear about since the day he launched his first campaign in 2015. And so that means that we're, until Iranians say that they are going to give up their nuclear infrastructure, I really am skeptical that we'll reach a deal. There's a lot of pressure in Washington for some type of deal to open the Strait of Hormuz and in exchange for us relaxing our blockade of ports, the Iranian ports. And while that might lead to some short-term economic benefit for the world and for Trump in terms of lowered gas prices, it doesn't really meet his goal of preventing Iran from obtaining a nuclear weapon. So that's why I believe that the status quo, this kind of roller coaster ride of threats and then diplomacy, and then we're on the verge of a deal, but then we kind of wait a little bit longer, that's going to continue as the blockade imposes economic pain on the Iranian government.
20: All right, last question, again, referencing yesterday's commentary podcast. And if you missed it, America, go find Thursday's. It was fascinating. At the end, John, for whom I have the equal of respect of any commentator and analyst in America, said the risen Christ could run as the Republican nominee in 2028 and he's not going to win. I don't agree with that, but you didn't comment. What do you think?
6: Yeah, I didn't comment because I wasn't there.
20: I
6: was on Wednesday's podcast. But if John had said that in my presence, I would have laughed and said, no, you're wrong.
20: Okay.
6: I think he'd win the nomination.
20: Because that's easy way out, Matt. But I don't think that's really the easy way out. But what about the bigger point that Republicans are doomed, whether it's J.D. or Marco or Dave McCormick or Tom Cotton or Mike Pompeo? What about that? I don't think they're doomed.
6: Oh, in 28?
20: Yeah.
6: No, it's far too early. Look, the Republicans have a lot of troubles right now, Hugh, but they have one great advantage. They're going up against the Democrats.
20: Yes.
6: And the Democrats, it's not that the Democrats haven't started thinking about what went wrong in 2024. They're not interested in thinking about what went wrong in 2024. Look at the reaction to Jill Biden's comments this week, saying that she thought that her husband had a stroke, and then cheering him on to he stay in the race.
20: Yeah.
6: The Democrats are the Republicans' best weapon.
20: And the gift that keeps on giving is the base of the Democratic Party. Matt Continetti, follow him on X at Continetti. Go read his column in the Wall Street Journal today, and, of course, anything he writes at AEI or anywhere. Thank you, Matt. I'll be right back, America. Stay tuned.
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2: This week amused me. First of all, here she is on MS Now talking to their 8 viewers about Donald Trump and the Knicks. Cut number 4.
3: You think of him saying he's a lifelong Knicks fan. I think that's how the Times reported it.
4: I ask him to name the starting lineup from 1993 championship team and see how he does.
2: Okay, they didn't win the championship in 1993. But by the way, here's Donald Trump courtside catching Charles Oakley as he goes into the first row. Cut number 5.
5: 162 leads. The last time diving into the arms of Donald Trump. Jeez, what on you? Well, I never realized how big he was until I was holding him. This was not pretty.
6: You take a hard hit?
5: A little bit of a hit, but he's great. He's a good guy. I know him, so it's okay.
2: Okay.
5: What do you think of the Knicks comeback?
2: The president was then just the Donald, and he's courtside, of course. Then The Apprentice, season 4, Donald Trump, cut number 6.
7: Hey, Isaiah.
8: Good how luck, you doing? Huh?
9: I'm doing great. Thank you so much.
7: Melania.
9: Hello, how you doing? It is so good to see you.
7: Now, this is a winner.
9: I think y'all should make the Donald. She's a free fan.
10: Oh, and the pressure's on. Oh, we got a sub. We got a sub.
11: You got a sub.
12: Yeah.
13: We got a pretty cheerleader.
10: This definitely is going in.
2: Nothing but net. For the president. So I'm just saying, Kathy Hochul, that was amusing. This makes me angry. Dr. Jill Biden, CBS Sunday Morning, cut number 7.
14: Were you horrified as you saw it unfold?
15: I wasn't horrified. I was frightened because I had never, ever seen Joe like that.
16: Dealing with everything we have to do with, look, if we finally beat Medicare.
17: Thank you, President Biden.
15: Before or since? Never.
14: Or since?
15: Yes.
14: Or
15: You've
14: since? Never seen him like
15: never.
14: That.
15: No.
14: What happened?
15: I don't know what happened. I mean, as I watched it, I thought, oh my God, he's having a stroke.
2: Okay, stop. Right there. That's what makes me angry. If the fetching Mrs. Hewitt ever thinks I'm having a stroke, she's calling 911 because you got to get to the hospital within an hour to get the drug that minimizes the damage, as I will do for her, as Dr. Joe Biden did not do for the President of the United States. So that's not true. So I'm not angry at Dr. Joe Biden, who's just trying to rehab a career so she can go out on the speaking circuit and sell some books. I'm angry at whoever that was. I don't know who was sitting opposite her saying, wait a minute, if you think he's having a stroke, don't you stop the show? Because that is the obvious question. Stay tuned. Noah Rothman, Abe Greenwald, and much, much more coming up in Hour 2 of today's Hugh Hewitt Show.
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1: With SRN News, I'm Michael Harrington in Washington. Israeli troops have captured a strategic mountain topped by a crusader-built castle in southern Lebanon this weekend in their deepest incursion into the country in more than a quarter century. The Israeli military announced on Sunday that it had captured Beaufort Castle near the city of Nabatea after days of intense fighting and airstrikes in nearby villages where Israeli troops fought members of Hezbollah. Heavy rains are threatening to delay the search for two people missing in a flooded cave in Laos after the rescue of five other people who were trapped underground for over a week. The seven villagers entered the cave last week to look for minerals but were trapped by flash flooding. Rescue teams from Laos, Thailand, and several other countries have been working on the site. The first man was evacuated by cave divers on Friday, and four others walked out on Saturday as water levels receded. This is SRN News.
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5: Today will be mostly cloudy and humid with a passing shower in the morning, followed by a thunderstorm in the afternoon, reaching a high of 90. Tonight, expect clouds to break with warm and humid conditions and a low of 79. Tomorrow will be humid with solid cloud cover, bringing a couple of afternoon showers and a thunderstorm with a high of 86. I'm meteorologist Jason Caterina. That's your exclusive AccuWeather forecast on AM 930, The Answer.
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8: 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So I cannot stress that enough, folks. I cannot stress that enough. Again, I want to remind our listeners, you can reach us at 1-800-297-5755. 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We have our Sarasota office. By the way, to our listeners at iHeart on WFLA, I just want to welcome you. I thank you so much for being with us. And of course, the folks at Salem who help us produce the show, Joe Weaver, our phenomenal producer. So we've got a great team of people and great support. So if we can help you in whatever capacity to give you insights for your retirement, then certainly give us a call. Patty, how are you doing today?
9: I am doing great, Greg. It's a wonderful day to be here. I look forward to everything that you have to say about the in-service rollover.
8: I thought you were, you know what I was expecting you to say when you said that?
9: Well,
8: it's a beautiful day in the neighborhood.
9: It is, Mr. Rogers.
8: Yes, yes. Hello, I'm Mr. Rogers.
9: We finally are starting the radio show because we've been here for about 30 minutes talking trivia.
8: Talking trivia. Yeah, what was the trivia we were talking about?
9: The Beatles.
8: The Beatles. Okay, folks, I would love to get an email here. You can email us at info@mymoneyissafe.com. What was the song that the Beatles sang when they were welcomed to the United States? It was, I will give you the hint, it was 1964, and it was on the Ed Sullivan Shoe.
9: It is a really
8: big shoe. So, folks, let us know when you think that was, all right? We might even play that song. You know, it's it was funny. I remember that day very well. I was all of 4 years old, and the whole family gathered around the one TV room that happened to be with the one air conditioning wall unit in our home in Miami, Florida in 1964. So, what's that other song? 1964.
9: Yes, okay.
8: We'll have to figure that one, Joe. You'll have to help us out with that song. But anyway, folks, we're just having a little fun. And today we are talking about a weapon that you have in your retirement show that is really important. It's called the in-service rollover. One of the things that I've been alarmed by back, in the last 10 years, people were taking advantage of their in-service rollover very religiously at 59 and a half. They would meet with us before, sometimes very shortly thereafter. And the purpose of doing an in-service rollover, it allows you to move some or all of your 401k at 59 and a half. Now, why would somebody do that? Patty, why should somebody consider doing an in-service rollover at 59 and a half? What would be a good reason?
9: Off the top of my head, I think of two main reasons. First and foremost, you can lock in your gains. You can take and lessen your risk. Lock in your gains, lessen your risk. And start planning for your future. What do you want your retirement to look like? Because that is a great, like you said, tool/arsenal to have for building a foundation for retirement.
8: Right, right. And that's exactly right.
9: Because rolling it over does not mean you're closing your 401k by any stretch.
8: Well, so let's look at some potential losses. People in 2008 did not roll over did not take care of the in-server or take advantage of the in-service rollover. Because if you remember, 2007 was the record year.
9: Absolutely.
8: 2026 is a record year. Mm-hmm. History repeats itself. So I always tell people, has anybody ever lost money taking profit? Right? You don't lose money taking profit.
9: Never.
8: You might miss the top of the profit line, but guess what? A bird in the hand's worth two in the bush. So why would you take an in-service rollover right now? Because you can solidify some of the gains that have happened. Now, folks, I have talked to multiple people, including myself, that thought this market was going to have issues. Okay. And what I mean by issues, that there's a correction coming, correction looming. I still think there is. I think it's been propped up by all of the QE money and things of that nature. But why would you do that? Let me tell you why. I had a client that had $1 million in his 401k. This is in 2007. Actually, it was August, early August of 2008 when we met. And I said to him, you know what? You may want to do the in-service rollover. He said, well, Greg, my 401k is doing great. I know. But judging from the way you have your allocations, you're not a risk taker. Oh, no, I don't like to take risk. And I said, what if we could put you into an account that would add 10% to your $1 million? And so he said, well, do I want to move all of it? I said, that's up to you. Do you think the market's still going to go up? He says, I'm a little concerned. You know, we hit all these records. So he said, you know what? And I said, look, you're still contributing to your 401k. So here's what happened. He moved $1 million. We're able to add $100,000 to his 401k. 2 weeks later, the market crashed. Do you know how much he had in his 401k? $2,000. You know how much he lost, Patty? $1,000. Would you rather lose $1,000 or $500,000? Because that's what would have happened. Wow. That's the reason you do that. Now, what most people are worried about is keeping up with the Joneses. Oh, I want to keep up. I want to make sure. Here's my philosophy. If I scrape the winnings off of the table, I'm dealing with profit. So I'll give you an example. My gold, I've been up 300%. So guess what I did, Patty? I scraped the winnings off of the gold. And guess what I invested in? SpaceX pre-IPO. Okay? Mm-hmm. I think Elon's out of this world. No, ba-dum-bum.
9: Ba-dum-bum.
8: But anyway, so I was able to do that by taking some of the winnings. And that's a form of diversification. So what we're talking about is taking some of the gains that you've had out of your 401k, all or some, protect that money, put that money in play where you can have a safe money strategy, have an income strategy without risking losing gains. So it's you're not going to miss anything by taking your winnings ahead of time. And the good news is when you do it in the 401k, you don't have to pay taxes on that. So these are strategies that work. Folks, if you want to learn about how to implement that in-service rollover, give us a call at 1-800-297-5755. 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By the way, if you want to answer the trivia question about the Beatles, what date did they star in Ed Sullivan? And they sang a particular song, okay? And what song was it? Did we say what the song was?
9: We did not tell
8: them. So let us know the name of the song and the date that they played that song. And I was alive at that point, and I remember it very vividly. Everybody was happy watching them go on there. I thought their haircuts were kind of strange.
9: I was getting ready to say not everyone was happy. My father was a barber.
8: He was a barber. He didn't like the bowl haircut.
9: Well, the haircut period. I mean, because used to gentlemen would get their haircut religiously every 2 weeks.
8: Right.
9: The Beatles came around every 2 to 3 months.
8: Everything changed.
9: Think about what that did to the income for him.
8: Ooh, yeah.
9: Yeah. Daddy had to go to, he started going to New York for hair shows, and he started doing toupees, et cetera.
8: I wonder, could he have gotten some investment related to the Beatles? That would have been one way to kind of repurpose his money.
9: Well, needless to say, that ship has sailed. So, but but I'm just saying, not everyone was happy about it.
8: Not everyone was happy.
9: I mean, it was, mother came into the living room and was like, girls, turn that off.
8: Who was it that criticized? It was some politician that criticized their hair. Was it Donald? No, he wasn't there. He was a kid then. Who was it?
9: I don't know. I mean, it's probably Lyndon Johnson.
8: Probably Johnson, yeah. You know what? Johnson got into it with the Smothers Brothers. You know, the Smothers Brothers, who were Canadian, had to issue an apology to LBJ.
9: I did not know that.
8: You didn't know that.
9: I did not.
8: Yeah, Tommy Smothers went ballistic on LBJ. You know, you had the Vietnam War, and CBS either was going to pull them off the show if they didn't apologize.
9: Wow.
8: Why does it work the same way today?
9: The good old days, Greg.
8: Jimmy Kimmel, Colbert, all of these people. And it's not one-sided, to be fair. I think some people need to stay out of the whole political quagmire comedians and all that because, you know, they're social commentators. I like social commentating.
9: And but it is social.
8: You don't take it personally. You just move on. 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
10: In his new movie, The Dragon's Prophecy, Dinesh D'Souza brings the new Middle East into focus with a message of perseverance, faith, and a shared global destiny.
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15: Israel and Christians are coming together in a way they have never been before, since the Book of Acts.
10: But is this the end of Hamas and radical Islam? 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
15: We have to become fighters in the spirit for God. 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We don't accept what he wants to do with the nation. If we keep fighting, we win.
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0: Welcome back. This is Greg Ellie of Prosperity Group, and you heard the song When I'm 64, okay? What is it? When I'm 64, will you get lonely? Anyway, I'll put on my British accent, you know?
1: British accent?
0: Yes.
1: We should write some financial words to go with the
0: when financial I'm 64. Words, yes, when I'm 64. The problem is I've already been 64 now. It's when I'm 67, I'm 66.
1: We can make believe.
0: We can make believe. Okay, well, yeah. When I'm 39, here we go.
1: Yeah, let's really do it.
0: So let's look at something, okay? What's going on with the in-service rollover? Why is that important? We're talking about that, folks. We're having a little fun with this, but the reality is there is some ways to protect yourself, okay? So I'm going to read a little bit from Reuters. This says S&P 500 forecast to end year slightly higher, even as war drags on. So this is the forecast, and this is by Carolyn Veletkovich. And so this is May 27th. She says the benchmark S&P index will end slightly higher in 2026 than its current record levels, according to a Reuters poll of stock market forecasters who pointed to risks from higher energy prices and inflation, even if the Middle East war drags on. The SPX index will finish at 76.20, or 1.3 above its Tuesday close of 75.19, according to the median estimate of 47 market strategists. They forecasted the benchmark index would be 8,050 by mid-2027. All right, so let's say that's true. So that means we are in May. They're expecting a 1.3% increase, which is not a lot, okay? So why not take advantage of the in-service rollover? You know, why not? Because this is the opportunity that people can do. And, you know, I'm going to look at a couple of things and just put some numbers out. Okay, now I can't find it. Why? Because my computer, go figure that the computer would just be non-cooperative. Patty, isn't that surprising? I just love computers. They're my favorite things.
1: You want me to say what upsets me?
0: What upsets you, Patty?
1: It's when people tell me it's an operator error.
0: Right. Well, I think my firewall is an operator error. So guess what I'm going to do? I'm going to go to the other one and see if I can actually look at this. So, folks, we are doing live radio. We are talking about the S&P, and I want to look at some numbers that are important for you. So right now, folks, there's an opportunity to take advantage of that in-service rollover. And I do believe it's very important right now, because it is very important, and you can do these things and they will help you do well. So, Patty, I'm going to ask you some questions. And folks, again, you can reach us at 1-800-297-5755. Okay, I am looking at the Dow Jones, which yesterday ended at 50. Well, actually, today it's up 330 points. So it is 50,790.50, okay? Now, Patty, what do you think the year-to-date is on the Dow Jones? Market's doing terrific, and they're expecting another 1.25. So what do you think the market year-to-date is?
1: When you say, like, how much
0: January
1: is it up?
0: Now. Or yes, yes.
1: How much is it up?
0: Or down.
1: Or down. I'm going to say that it is slightly. I'm going to say slightly down.
0: No, no, it's up.
1: It is up.
0: It is up.
1: I don't think it's up much. Let's say 1%.
0: It's up 6%.
1: Wow.
0: Up 6%.
1: Because I looked at it not long ago, and that was not the case.
0: Well, do you know why?
1: Why?
0: We had a dip between dip, baby dip, between March and April, and the market went down, and it's climbed back up to slightly higher. Because remember, we're looking at negative returns. Now, I'm going to give you the 12-month return.
1: Okay.
0: What do you think the 12-month return is? And that, I'm going to tell you, it's in double digits.
1: Wow.
0: Almost 20%. 20%. Okay?
1: Mm.
0: The one-month return is up 3%. Now, the five-year return, the market's average 8.2%. per year. Now, this is an average.
1: Right.
0: Why am I going all over these numbers? Because here's why, Patty. What, we're not baby boomers now. What are we, the X generation, I forgot which ones we are now.
1: You and I?
0: Yeah.
1: We're baby boomers.
0: We're baby, but I'm talking the next
1: So,
0: generation.
1: yeah.
0: They're Xers, Generation X.
1: Okay, Gen X.
0: Okay. They just remember the last 6 months. Actually, most Generation X remember the last 6 minutes because they've been on their cell phone. And I'm not trying to be flip. I'm serious about that. That's the mindset. People's attention span is very different. Here's the danger that I see. You've got a market that's obviously been good, but here's the potential issues that loom. Typically, when there's gridlock, the market responds positively, but it can cause volatility. If the Republicans lose the midterms, at this point, I would say it doesn't look that great that they're going to hang on to the midterms because of what's been going on in Iran. And it's going to cause problems in the economy. So, right now, if the article I read is correct, the market's going to be 1% for the year. This is a perfect time to consider the in-service rollover. And let's say they use an account that adds 8 to 15% to their account. They're going to outperform what they do in the year. They're going to make their money safe. They're going to get all these guarantees. And if the prognosticators are correct and the market goes up, now their new contributions are going to gain. Okay. Now, with all that being said, Patty, is there any such thing as market cycles anymore?
1: No.
0: They don't exist, do they?
1: No. And what is fascinating, the numbers that you just gave, how they were so all over the place, explains why so many times we sit down with prospects and their account is in the market and they say, my account is up to whatever. We call and actually their account is not up to that. It is down. And in all fairness, sometimes they believe it's down, but then it is up. But what that shows is just the uncertainty and the volatility that they are in.
0: No, without a doubt. And that's the problem with all of this that we're witnessing. And this is why we're saying, folks, listen, we've got accounts that can give you numbers such as 8% for income, 7% for income, 10% for income. What am I talking? I'm talking about, let's say your account average is 3 to 4%, but you have an account that credits you a certain number for income. These accounts have proven very valuable for many of our clients because they've been able to get guaranteed rates that they knew their income was going to be predictable. And it's income that's un it will outlive their money if they live long enough. So these accounts are really good. 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Here's what concerns me, Patty. And I wasn't trying to be disrespectful to people, but have you gone to New York City or have you been in LA?
1: It's been a while since I've been to New York City.
0: Okay.
1: I've never been to LA.
0: The last time I went to New York City, I marveled how people could walk without running into each other because they were buried in their cell phone. I watched this one gentleman. He was an Asian gentleman, very well dressed. He's walking and he literally walked in a straight line. I never saw him take his eye off the phone. And it's just a different look. Do you remember there was a movie that the wrestler Roddy Piper was in? It was called They Live. Did you ever see that
1: I
0: movie?
1: never saw it.
0: Okay. So this movie came out. It was kind of a cult classic. And he goes into some five and dime store and he gets these glasses. And these are sunglasses. It was bright. But what happened when he put the sunglasses, he saw all the aliens in the population. And I don't mean illegal immigrants, I'm interplanetary aliens. And so he started freaking out. So all of a sudden, he's trying to warn the world about all of this, but it was these special sunglasses. That's kind of the mentality of what's happening right now. People have these special sunglasses. They forget about it. They don't forget about it. They don't know what to believe. You have all this political discord, which I absolutely hate, and it affects the market and it creates a lot of stress for America. I mean, regardless of who you like or don't like, I hate political discourse that turns ugly. I mean, my God, that man, that poor man that was killed in California by his neighbor. because he had Trump signed in his yard. I mean, how nuts is that?
1: That is right.
0: I don't care if you like Trump or if you don't like Trump. Everybody's got the right to believe it. Right?
1: Absolutely.
0: I was not a Joe Biden fan, but I respected the fact he was president. So, folks, you know, think about what I'm saying and think about how, if there's gridlock again for the next 2 years of our political, how will the market be affected? How much volatility will happen? And the problem with volatility, when you have a lot of volatility, it creates a lot of uncertainty. And the things that people need the most when they're retired is certainty. They need to know that they have money they can depend on. I mean, Patty, we've got an account right now that'll add over 50% to people's money. 50%. I don't even like saying it. People think it's a gimmick. It has a particular purpose, and there's a way to do it. Folks, stay tuned. We're out of time this segment. 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We'll be right back.
2: Will you still need me? 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
3: With SRN News, I'm Michael Harrington in Washington. Israeli troops have captured a strategic mountain topped by a crusader-built castle in southern Lebanon this weekend in their deepest incursion into the country in more than a quarter century. The Israeli military announced on Sunday that it had captured Beaufort Castle near the city of Nabatea after days of intense fighting and airstrikes in nearby villages where Israeli troops fought members of Hezbollah. Heavy rains are threatening to delay the search for two people missing in a flooded cave in Laos after the rescue of five other people who were trapped underground for over a week. The seven villagers entered the cave last week to look for minerals but were trapped by flash flooding. Rescue teams from Laos, Thailand, and several other countries have been working on the site. The first man was evacuated by cave divers on Friday, and four others walked out on Saturday as water levels receded. This is SRN News.
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6: Today will be mostly cloudy and humid with a passing shower this morning, followed by a thunderstorm in the afternoon. We can expect a high of 90. Tonight, clouds will break, leaving warm and humid conditions with a low of 79. Tomorrow will bring humidity with solid cloud cover, along with a couple of afternoon showers and a thunderstorm. The high will reach 86 degrees. I'm meteorologist Jason Caterina. That's your exclusive AccuWeather forecast on AM 930, The Answer.

0: Welcome back, folks. 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You know, last week we talked, or the week before, we talked about long-term care, the cost of long-term care. Many of the accounts that we talk about, folks, think about this. Before you have a health issue, why not have some tools? Maybe you could get a doubler for income. Patty, I was so shocked that one of our clients is paying upwards of $10,000 a month to be in a mediocre at best nursing facility in South Carolina.
1: It's disheartening.
0: $10,000 a month. How many clients can afford that?
1: How many? The majority of Americans cannot afford it.
0: No. And guess what? If you don't have that type of insurance, you do not have catastrophic insurance. And this is what puzzles me. Nobody goes without health insurance for the most part, right? And you got seniors that don't understand that Medicare is not going to cover their needs for long-term care, and they're going to wing it. Do you know, what is the chance of a home burning down? Do you know what the odds of your of a home burning down in retirement? Well, at any age.
1: At any age, I have no idea.
0: Okay, less than 10%.
1: And how many people have that protection?
0: Everybody has fire insurance, right? What's the odds of going into a nursing home when you're 65? Do you know what the numbers are? 70%.
1: Are you at 65?
0: At 65, it's 70%.
1: Wow.
0: And the reason for this, Patty, is because of something called the DRG. DRG stands for Diagnostic Related Group, which means they put a dollar value on each illness or injury. So most people that have listened to the show, I had my hip re-replaced in May of 2023. If I had been on Medicare at that point, it was just 2 years before I went on Medicare, I would have recovered in a nursing facility, which means I would have been out of pocket because it would not have been a skilled nursing facility. Now, let's say I was in there 4 months. So if I was in there 4 months to recover at $6,000 a month, that's $25,000. What if you're in there a year? See, this is what people are not realizing. And so they're taking these chances unnecessarily. I want to remind our listeners, we have a strategy that we call our P-slip strategy. It's called properly structured life insurance plan. It can give you control of your money to help with or towards long-term care expenses, home health care expenses, and give you the ability to control your dollars where you have no gatekeeper other than if you qualify with one or two activities of daily living. That's it. That's the gatekeeper, your own health, as opposed to a company deciding whether you are deemed able to get coverage with that. Any thoughts about what I'm saying right now, Patty?
1: You were just mentioning that about healthcare at 65 and going into a skilled nursing facility. And it just hit me. A friend of mine had Belle broke her femur. She was 66.
0: Wow.
1: And that exact thing happened. She was in the hospital for 2 weeks.
0: A little bit. Mm-hmm. Yeah.
1: And she did it for recovery.
0: You know, Patty, I used to tell our clients, and I don't say this anymore, and we need to start saying it. I used to tell the clients, find a nursing home that you would be okay to go with. Not because you're going to convalesce there the rest of your life, but if you got hurt and you needed to have a place to recover, mm-hmm. find one that you do while you're able to choose as opposed to getting in with no choice.
1: Exactly.
0: And we used to have our clients do that. And I think we need to start talking about that because that will help your mental health if you kind of know what you're walking into as opposed to being stuck in a place
1: Absolutely.
0: That you don't really have a say-so.
1: Absolutely.
0: And, you know, I've been talking to a lot of veterans and I tell our veterans that you want to use the VA right now, especially while the VA is much more friendlier now than it was, say, 4 years ago, 3 years ago, mainly because of the powers that be in control right now. Get that stuff lined up. Actually, the client, I spoke to him yesterday. Mm. His wife is continuing to decline. And he told me he's having to look.
1: And I've heard that he is not doing well either.
0: Well, because he's stressed.
1: Well, yes.
0: He's stressed. But he told me, I'm not sure what I'm going to do, but he did listen to me. And he started the process with the VA. And I think they're going to be able to help.
1: Oh, good.
0: So this way he can go to a VA facility. I mean, there's people that we've helped that thought they were going to just qualify for Medicaid. We got them to do the VA and they had great coverage. And they didn't have to reduce all their money down to nothing like they do in with Medicaid. Mm-hmm. So most Medicaid, you have less than $2,000 in assets, folks.
1: And you need to start early because they do have the look back.
0: Yeah, they do have the look back. This is what I'm saying. Folks, you should actually have that lined up. Where would you go? Let's say you have children in another state. It's going to be hard for them to come visit. Maybe you go to the other state. Maybe the other state, they have better options and cheaper prices. But this is what we're faced with right now, because if you don't have catastrophic coverage, then you've got risk. And that's the problem with that. So, folks, you know, we're talking about this, these different things. Why does it have anything to do with an in-service rollover? Because the accounts that we use have doublers. So we're meeting with someone today, and they had asked us the question. They've got about $2 million. And let's say they had $1 million, just for round numbers, $1 million into an account that's going to allow them to draw $70,000 a year for the rest of their lives, and it covers both spouses. Not bad.
1: Not bad at all.
0: But if they have a doubler and they need double the income, they've got 5 years of protection for the doubler, which means they would get $140,000 a year for 5 years. After 5 years, guess what? Even if there's no money left, they go back down to $70,000 a year as long as somebody's alive. So let's look at $1 million, right? So let's say the nursing home is going to cost them $150,000 a year. In 10 years, that's $1 million. If they have a doubler, but they have the income on a guaranteed basis, they've got $150,000, which is going to cover them for 5 years, which it's unlikely anybody's going to live beyond the 5 years, and their income is still protected.
1: And not only that, how long do you think the majority of long-term care plans cover?
0: 3 to 5 years.
1: Max.
0: Max. And this is why it's important. Also, folks, it's important to make sure that you don't get rid of your long-term care plans. I ran into a situation like that with a client, and he cut himself out. He needs long-term care now. He gave up $8,000 a month of coverage because the premium went up 20%. And the agent was not there to help him.
1: Our client that moved to Florida wanted to give hers up, remember?
0: Yeah.
1: And we talked her out of it.
0: Talked her out of it.
1: And she's using it now.
0: Yeah, and it's something we get paid on, but it was in that client's best, you know, it was in their best interest. 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
1: I think it was the other phone number.
0: Folks, I gave our TV show number, so I'll just repeat that. So if you want to watch our TV show, that was our TV show number. 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Don't want to confuse you by giving the other number, but I'm not going to take it back because it does apply if you're watching TV. You can go to our website and you can watch our current TV shows. Some of them are on Channel 8 in the Tampa, Sarasota area. And we have other things that you know, we can help you with. We have a tax calculator on our website. If you want to look at your tax options right now, look at the tax calculator. I want you to prepare, because we're going to be putting in some long-term care things, because we talk about that, and also our P-slip strategy. For example, is a Roth better than a P-slip? Okay, that's a good question. Is a Roth better than a P-slip? Well, I have an opinion, and my opinion is based on logic, that in most cases, a P-slip is going to work better than a traditional Roth. Why? I get the benefit of leverage. What do I mean by that? If I have $100,000, I convert it to a Roth, how much is it worth typically, Patty? $100,000. Mm-hmm. Now, if they had to pay 20% taxes, it's $80,000. But the fact is, let's just say they didn't have to. But if they have a pay slip and they put in $100,000, and let's say they could afford to do that for 5 years, how much death benefit do they have? About $1.5 million of death benefit. So that means not only do they have the $100,000, they got 10 times that. 10 times that. So folks, think about that. It's called leverage. When you do a P-slip, you gain the leverage that a Roth doesn't provide. Now, Patty, we're running numbers. In fact, they should be coming in, where we can show the P-slip earning 5% and the Roth earning 5% and see which one's going to outperform. That's the answer. If you want to learn about that, email us at info@mymoneyissafe.com, info@mymoneyissafe.com, or go to mymoneyissafe.com. And you can go to, you can watch, you can email us at info@mymoneyissafe.com, watch our television show. And we'll be right back. We are out of time.

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0: Welcome back, folks. This is Greg Ellie of the Prosperity Group. And we played a song by my daughter, Annie Ellie. It's called Wicked Games. She's just released her first song called Phoenix. She's got some other releases coming soon. Stay tuned. We are diligently working on putting the music of my late wife and I on a platform so that you all can get some of our music. Also, my daughters, if you go to Spotify. So if you go to Spotify, you can actually listen to her release called Phoenix and support her by, you know, downloading it or what have you. I think you'll enjoy her music. So, Patty, you know, we're bringing this ship to harbor here. We've talked about the in-service rollover. I'd like you to kind of go back to your memory, and why don't we recollect and talk about our client that used our life insurance strategy for him and his kids and how we were able to protect his 401k versus had he not listened to us, what would have happened to his money at the time? Because he got everything moved around 2023, 2024.
1: Right. That's the gentleman where just on his monies alone, the 401k.
0: Right.
1: If he had left it there, he would have lost a good bit, but he only lost $400.
0: Yeah, $400.
1: $400. He moved $750,000, $800,000.
0: Right.
1: His wife came across, and he has been a very good steward of his money. His wife came into a large inheritance, and with that, he created one of my favorite strategies that we do, the peace slips for he and his wife.
0: Right.
1: And then he also did gifting and setting up legacy for his two children.
0: Well, we did a 3-to-1 funding of his peace slip. So, folks, can you imagine if you had a 401k that you could have a match of 3-to-1? We have our peace slip. Peace slip stands for Properly Structured Life Insurance Plan. It's using life insurance for living benefits, income, as well as death benefit. But how you're able to actually get a company or a bank to contribute 3-to-1. Right now, we've talked about a chiropractor. I've got another client that's put in $100,000 a year. $100,000 a year, and the bank's going to put in three times that. So that's $500,000. The company's going to put in $1.5 million for his behalf. Why would they do that? Because they can't lose on this. They're a first position lien holder. The company's secured. The client is secured. And guess what? At the end of the rainbow, what his income will be on that?
1: Tax-free,
0: about $60,000 a year. And you know how much wife's income is going to be? About $65,000 a year. So this particular client's going to get an income of $125,000 a year, tax-free the rest of their lives. 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
1: This client that you were talking about to begin with, he was just in here a few weeks ago, and we were going through their numbers. And at his target retirement, when he's able to turn that income on, they're looking at having income of over $250,000 a year.
0: Yeah. Of which only half of it's counting.
1: Exactly.
0: That's the beauty of this thing, folks. We can help you with these strategies. If you want to learn about it, give us a call at 1-800-297-5755 or go to mymoneyissafe.com. 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Patty, explain to our listeners how we were able to help this client whose wife is now, he's probably going to be putting her in a nursing home shortly because he told me now she's staying up all night. She's not going to bed. He's worried about her running off. How were we able to help him in terms of the program we did for him? Because you're the one who came up with the idea. You were right. Because he's the caretaker.
1: Right. Because he is income doubler. Because one of the ones that you're talking about that is his wife is in a care facility now, and it's
0: $12,000.
1: Because, and it's funny, if you think about it, the caretaker oftentimes ends up being in worse health than the person that is sick.
0: Yeah, people don't consider that.
1: No, they don't. I saw it happen with my mother. I see it happen with our clients. We have another client that she worked a garden. And her husband was always the more frail one. He had had a heart condition. And then he had a heart attack. Now the situation has reversed back to where now he's more concerned. He came in the other day worried about her, without her.
0: Oh, yeah. That's right.
1: The same thing.
0: He's that worried.
1: He is that worried. You were out of town.
0: Yeah.
1: Because, I mean, and I say this at our seminars, that we think of each other as family, and we think of our clients as family. And they think of us as family. And so he lives around the corner. He did. He came in just to talk.
0: Well, what we probably need to do is, if there's a diagnosis, we need to trigger the doubler. If they need it.
1: If they need it.
0: If they need it.
1: Exactly. So those tools are out there. And that's what we did for this other client, that his wife received a diagnosis. She did not qualify for the doubler because it was a
0: pre-existing
1: situation. Exactly, pre-existing situation. However, since he is the caretaker and it has taken a toll on him, that he can turn it on for himself.
0: Exactly. That's huge.
1: And help with those costs.
0: Yeah, that's huge. And that's a good chunk of income.
1: It is a nice chunk of income.
0: And especially if they need the doubler, because they've got the income.
1: Exactly.
0: And he can leave his other investments intact. So these are strategies that we help you with, folks. If you want to learn about it, give us a call. And folks, you can watch our show on mymoneyissafe.com. 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We will help you with these types of strategies and things to do. Patty, we've got about 4 minutes, 4.5 minutes left. Any closing thoughts that you have on what we're
1: talking about? Yes, you may think, I can't roll my money over. I can't do an in-service rollover. A, I'm too young. Maybe you can, maybe you cannot. Is this, are all of your 401k funds, are they all from the company that you're with now?
0: Right.
1: Or did you change jobs and just roll that 401k, your previous 401k to your current 401k? If that's the case, there's an excellent chance you can roll that portion out.
0: Right. And any portion you roll out, you're rolling into safety. You're not giving up gain because you're still going to get the gains.
1: Right. And then what if you say, well, I'm too young. I don't know that I want to do that yet.
0: Right.
1: It's a great time to do a Rothing strategy.
0: Without a doubt. I mean, we're doing that for a lot of people.
1: We are doing that.
0: Get over a 5-year period that maybe they can't qualify for health.
1: And never have we had anyone do it and say they wish they hadn't. We have had clients say, I wish I'd started sooner.
0: Right. Exactly.
1: I wish I had thought about it then. I wish somebody had told me then. Why didn't anybody tell me about this? Because, and it's not a magic show, okay? It's not something you can just put the funds in and not pay taxes. You will always have to pay taxes on those monies.
0: Folks, but you're talking about tax strategies, which is tax strategies, not tax evasion strategies.
1: Exactly.
0: Clear. And no one's saying evade.
1: Exactly. But it's teaching you and showing you how to do it smartly.
0: Right.
1: How to do it the most efficient way. It's just like the Bible says, pay into Caesar, that's what is Caesar. Pay into the Lord, what is the Lord's. But also you take yours. You don't want to pay more to Caesar than what you have to.
0: You don't want to overgive Caesar.
1: No.
0: Because Caesar's not the best spendthrift. He's not the person that's got your best interests at heart. Usually he has his best interests.
1: Usually he does.
0: He wants his face on the coin, not your face on the coin.
1: Right.
0: So that means whoever's face is on the coin owns the coin. So.
1: Exactly. But you still have to do it. So I just do not want it to seem like it is something that will totally get your monies to you tax-free. It's just doing it the smart way.
0: Yeah. And it can be done. See, the mistake that most people make, Patty, is they've got all of their money in qualified funds with no tax strategy.
1: That's because that's what they told us to do.
0: Yeah.
1: You know, you had a pension, but the pension was going away.
0: You said that they told you. Who told you to do what?
1: No, the government.

0: 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Here's Franklin Graham.
1: I'm inviting you to join with us and to pray for America. Pray that we as individuals and as a nation turn to the God of our fathers, the God of the Bible.
0: As we approach America's 250th, join Franklin in praying for our nation every day. 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
9: With SRN News, I'm Michael Harrington in Washington. The U.S. military says it has stopped another commercial vessel trying to break through the blockade of Iranian ports.
10: U.S. military officials say the Gambia flag bulk carrier Leanne Star ignored multiple warnings from U.S. forces overnight. Officials also say because of the ignored warnings, they struck the vessel's engine room with a missile. Meanwhile, that

0: ship remains adrift in the Gulf of Oman. The U.S. launched the blockade on April 17th in response to Iran effectively closing the strait after the war began.
1: Correspondent Andrew Stewart. Britain's economy is under pressure, and some leaders are pointing the finger at Brexit and voters, but critics say that misses the bigger picture.
2: Conservative analysts note the UK's economic growth since 2017 has roughly matched or exceeded parts of Europe, with Germany lagging behind. They argue stagnation across the region stems from high regulation, costly energy policies, and heavy spending, not Brexit alone, and say recovery may hinge on lower taxes and pro-growth reforms. Ken Lorman reporting.
1: In the latest action to undo Biden-era regulations on so-called climate change, the Securities and Exchange Commission has proposed repealing a rule that requires some public companies to report their greenhouse gas emissions and the risks they face from global warming. The disclosure rule has been on hold since last year after the commission said it was pausing its legal defense after legal challenges by business groups and Republican-led states. Ukraine has launched new strikes on Russian energy sites. Russian authorities and media say drone debris set fire to a fuel storage facility in the Rostov region, and civilian infrastructure was reported damaged in another area. This is SRN News.
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11: Tonight, expect mostly cloudy skies and humid conditions with a low of 78. Tomorrow, anticipate mostly cloudy and humid weather with a passing shower in the morning, followed by a thunderstorm in the afternoon. The high temperature will reach 88. Tomorrow night, clouds will break, leaving warm and humid conditions with a low of 78. That's your AccuWeather forecast. I'm meteorologist Jason Caterina for AM 860, The Answer.
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13: This week on Capitol Hill, your insider's guide to the stories shaping Washington and the world. I'm your host, Tony Perkins. Before we jump into this week's program, I want to welcome our new viewers joining us on Newsmax 2. Thanks for making us part of your weekend. Well, this week, Texas Republicans delivered a decisive verdict in one of the most closely watched Senate contests in the nation.
14: Tonight, we just sent a Texas-sized message to Washington. Yeah! I said it in March, and I'll say it again now. Today, change was on the ballot, and change won. We just proved that this Senate seat doesn't belong to Washington. It belongs to you, the hardworking men and women of this state.
13: That was Texas Attorney General Ken Paxton on Tuesday night after his victory over Senator John Cornyn in the Republican Senate primary runoff. Newsmax Chief Washington Correspondent James Rosen will join us shortly with analysis. We'll also explore another story that has Washington's intelligence community searching for answers: the resignation of Director of National Intelligence Tulsi Gabbard. Then negotiations with the United States and Iran continue.
15: There are a couple of issues on the nuclear stuff, the highly enriched stockpile, and also the question of enrichment. So, you know, we're going back and forth with them. We do think they're negotiating, at least so far, in good faith, and we're making some progress. Hopefully we'll continue to make progress. The president will be in a position where he can endorse the agreement, but obviously that's still TBD.
13: That was Vice President J.D. Vance. Both sides remain dug in over competing red lines regarding Iran's nuclear future. Can a lasting peace be achieved without permanently eliminating Iran's path to a nuclear weapon? South Carolina Senator Lindsey Graham joins us with his assessments of the talks, as well as what is at stake for America's security and our allies in the Middle East. Artificial intelligence is rapidly transforming every aspect of society. But a fierce debate is underway inside the Trump administration over how much government oversight this powerful technology should face. Dr. Jay Richards joins us to discuss the policy battle, the opportunities and dangers of AI, and how Christians should respond to this emerging technology. And while a UFC cage match is rising on the White House lawn for June 14th, an equally intense political cage match is set to begin on Capitol Hill next week as Congress returns to Washington and once again takes up a reconciliation package. House Speaker Mike Johnson joins us for a preview of the high-stakes legislative battles ahead and what Americans can expect as lawmakers return to the nation's capital. All of that and more straight ahead on This Week on Capitol Hill.
16: Today's edition of This Week on Capitol Hill is being presented by AARP.
13: Well, this week, Texas Attorney General Ken Paxton scored a decisive victory over longtime incumbent Senator John Cornyn in the Republican Senate primary runoff, setting the stage for one of the nation's most closely watched Senate races this fall. Now, with 11 states now having completed their primaries, early voting trends are beginning to emerge. At the same time, Washington is digesting the surprise resignation of Director of National Intelligence Tulsi Gabbard, raising questions about the future direction of U.S. intelligence policy. Joining us now to discuss these developments and more is Newsmax Chief Washington Correspondent James Rosen. James, welcome back to This Week on Capitol Hill.
17: Always an honor to be with you. Thank you, Tony.
13: So let's start with Texas. What were your takeaways from a pretty strong victory by Ken Paxton over Senator Cornyn?
17: Tony, the strength of that victory is the takeaway. I think that for the entirety of this contest, it was seen as fairly close, or at least competitive. And in the end, it wasn't competitive at all. Attorney General Paxton defeated the incumbent Senator John Cornyn, who spent nearly a quarter century in the United States Senate, something on the order of 64-36%. It wasn't close at all. Now, was that the result of President Trump's 11th hour endorsement of Ken Paxton? Possibly. Certainly the White House will maintain as much. It might also be seen, I think, this particular primary victory as emblematic of the divisions in the MAGA movement and the conservative movement writ large. And perhaps there's always going to be, and perhaps especially in a place like Texas, sympathy for the insurgent over the establishment figure. So it's possible that there were a number of factors here besides President Trump's endorsement that were decisive. The question now, of course, is whether the Republicans have made the right choice for the general election against the Democratic nominee, Texas state lawmaker James Tallarico.
13: This is not the only place we've seen upsets when it comes to the United States Senate. My home state of Louisiana, Senator Bill Cassidy, he was bested by an endorsed candidate from President Trump. Will the Republicans come back together in the general election? Or, as you said, this fissure between the MAGA Republicans and the conservatives, is that something we're going to see? Is the gap going to widen?
17: This, in the case of the Texas race, we saw that Senator Cornyn declared early on that he was going to support the Republican nominee, and he has stayed true to that thus far. It's interesting that that race in particular is really going to command a lot of attention, obviously because Texas is such a large and fascinating state, but also because James Tallarico, the Democratic nominee, who is a Presbyterian minister and a former public school teacher, he is sort of like Beto O'Rourke 2.0. Here you have a very fresh-faced, clean-cut, handsome young guy, but whose views might be out of step with those of Texas voters. For example, Tallarico's declaration that God is non-binary, his discussions of his struggles with his whiteness and so forth. By the same token, Ken Paxton has something of a checkered record, having been subjected to impeachment by his own party. So it's going to be a fascinating race. But if Paxton should lose, it's going to call into question again the value of those Trump endorsements and MAGA's place in the broader movement.
13: So what we may see lining up in Texas is a policy over personality, as we look, as you pointed out, the policy positions that Tallarico holds versus that of Ken Paxton. Personality and personal lives may have a strange effect on that election. Let's move to the White House. Let's talk about Tulsi Gabbard announcing her resignation as Director of National Intelligence. Now, she cited her husband's battle with cancer, but she's been taking she took a back seat or has been put in the back seat in recent months. What do you read into this?
17: Well, of course, all of us are obliged to begin first by expressing our sympathies for Tulsi Gabbard and her husband, and our prayers for her husband to make a complete recovery from his cancer diagnosis. Nonetheless, the announcement came after months and months of reporting to the effect that Tulsi Gabbard had been marginalized in the president's national security orbit. And that's really not surprising because her fate more or less was sealed last year, almost a year ago, when the president decided to bomb Iran for the first round of strikes, targeting the nuclear facilities closely back in June of last year. That followed testimony to the Congress in public by Director Gabbard that it was the assessment of the U.S. intelligence community. She testified in March of last year, so about 90 days before the Iran strikes, that Iran was not embarked on the building of a nuclear weapon, that was the intelligence community's assessment. And of course, once President Trump began making noise about potentially striking Iran's nuclear apparatus, precisely because they were embarked on the building of a nuclear weapon, and reporters asked him about the assessment from his own intelligence chief, the president said to reporters aboard Air Force One and in another setting, I believe on a tarmac setting as well, I don't care what she says. And right there, that is fatal for an intelligence chief. Reporting has been to the effect that she was marginalized in the Venezuela operation, etc. And again, it illustrates certain strains within the MAGA movement. President Trump was not elected on any campaign pledge to mount a massive military attack on the Islamic regime in Tehran. In fact, MAGA considers a source of strength its aversion to foreign entanglements, its non-interventionist foreign policy. Clearly, Tulsi Gabbard was not on board with the Iran policy, and in that sense, her departure was inevitable.
13: We're seeing various officials leave the administration. Is there a sense that the president wants those who agree with his assessment, or is he looking for those independent voices that would speak into his administration?
17: So there's one person in the White House, and not counting the First Lady, there's one person in the White House who cannot be fired by President Trump, and that is Vice President Vance. And by all accounts, Vice President Vance opposed the Iran military venture from the outset. But nonetheless, I think remains very much an integral part of the president's decision-making process, both in national security and domestic policy. It is said of President Trump that he likes yes men. But everything I've heard about the way he operates in private with people is that he does like hearing a diverse range of views, that he is a thoughtful questioner and a sober listener. And so we have to imagine that he's getting the right counsel in the Iran conflict. What he's doing with it, only he really knows.
13: All right, James, we've got to leave it there. Thanks so much for joining us. Folks, stick with us. We're back with more right after this.
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1: Throughout Trump's first administration, the Democrats cried endlessly about foreign collusion and the usurpation of democracy through government abuse and corruption. 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
13: Welcome back to This Week on Capitol Hill. I'm your host, Tony Perkins. Reports this week indicate that the U.S. and Iranian negotiators are finalizing the framework for a potential 60-day ceasefire extension, pending President Trump's approval. Now, this comes after a tense week that saw both sides exchange military strikes. Joining us now to discuss this is South Carolina Senator Lindsey Graham. He serves on four Senate committees, including as chairman of the Senate Budget Committee. Senator Graham, welcome to This Week on Capitol Hill. Thanks for joining us.
5: Thank you.
13: All right. Your assessment of this latest framework that's being proposed for another 60-day ceasefire.
5: Not real sure. The Senate will look at it, whatever final deal they come to. I'd like to end this conflict diplomatically. I'm torn. Can I be honest with you? I've prayed about this, talked to President Trump. Iran's the weakest they've been since 1979. Having the Straits of Hormuz closed is hurting the world economy. But I don't want to throw a lifeline to a terrorist regime. And I don't really know what to do going forward, other than whatever deal we negotiate has to be one that ends the reign of terror regarding Iran in the region and their desire to get a nuclear weapon. Can you do that? And if we invest a lot in Iran, are we dishonoring the 40,000 people who were killed to try to change this terrorist regime? So I'm a bit conflicted.
13: Senator, let me ask you, the president, when he initiated the action back in June of 2025 and then in February of this year, the red line was a nuclear-equipped Iran. We could not tolerate that, the United States nor our allies in the Middle East. Anything short of that, is that a miscalculation in terms of a peace deal? Is it peace at any cost, or is it we have to hold fast on that red line?
5: He will. But this memorandum, as I understand it, starts a 60-day process to negotiate what you just talked about. How do we ensure that a diplomatic solution is better than what Obama did, better than what Biden did? They can't cheat. Well, the only way they'll never cheat, Tony, is they can't enrich. Not one drop, not 1 ounce, not 1 gram. If they get any enrichment capability at the end of the day, then this will be no different to me than JCPOA. So the red line for me is no enrichment. All the enrichment apparatus needs to be torn up, blown up like we did in Libya, removed from the country. And if they want nuclear power, they can have spent fuel rods sent in from outside the country. They don't need to enrich uranium. If they're allowed to enrich uranium at all, I think it'd be a huge mistake. That's a red line for me.
13: Senator Graham, you're one of the most focused in the United States Senate on Iran. You've been there, you know, from almost the beginning.
5: Like you?
13: Well, it's a concern because I don't think a lot of people look down the road. Oftentimes in politics today, as it is in business, we look at quarterly returns. We don't look at generational impact. And I think that's dangerous. When you look at Iran over the long term, going back to 2003 with the European negotiations with Britain and Germany, to the P5 plus one, JCPOA, whatever you look at, delay, delay, delay. That is the tactic. They don't know the art of the deal, but they know the art of the delay. Are you concerned that they might just be stretching this out?
5: 100%. I'm concerned that, you know, deal making can only work if you're willing not to make a deal. You're never going to get a good deal on a car if you want to buy it more than the guy wants to sell it. And if you can't walk away from the parking lot, I mean from the car lot, you're never going to get a good deal on a car. So here's what I think. Their nuclear ambitions are not going to change. Their regime will never change until the radical Islamists who run the regime are replaced by decent people. The fourth string is no different than the first string. They may not be as smart, but they're just as radical. But here's what I told President Trump, and maybe the news that might break here. I told him the deal with Iran, containing their nuclear ambitions and controlling their desire to continue to be the largest state sponsor of terrorism, is important. But the biggest blow to Iran would be if you could get the Arab world to integrate the Mideast with Israel. If you could get Saudi Arabia to make peace with the state of Israel, that would effectively end the Arab-Israeli conflict, and that will isolate Iran more than any deal or any sanction you could ever put on the Iranian regime. Because I believe when the Iranian people see the Mideast move toward the light away from the darkness, and the Arabs make peace with the Israelis, that this regime will collapse of its own weight. So the biggest blow to be delivered by President Trump against Iran is twofold. A real deal, not a JCPOA deal, limiting their nuclear ambitions, plus Saudi Arabia making peace with Israel. Those two things will put this regime in a tailspin.
2: Well, I mean, that's historic if that occurs, as we've seen. I was in some of the early meetings when the Abraham Accords were taking off with UAE and others that were kind of the low-hanging fruit to bring those relationships together. Iran is already isolated. They are a threat to the rest of the Islamic community as well. We saw them even this week.
5: Absolutely.
2: I think all of the Islamic or the Arab community would prefer that Iran not have that nuclear capability, would they not?
5: Yeah, you know, but let's be honest with, well, who are we dealing with? You know, like Saudi Arabia, I've got to know MBS very well. They talked Trump out of Operation Freedom because they didn't want to get hit again. The only way you can make peace in the Mideast is if Iran can't do another October 7th, because they will. The only way you'll have a sustainable peace in the Mideast is that the ability of Iran to be the largest state sponsor of terrorism has been neutralized. So I believe President Trump has set the conditions for a Saudi-Israel deal, that Iran does not have the ability, in my view, to generate another October 7th. And if I were President Trump, I'd give a green light to Israel to go in on the ground to southern Lebanon and wipe out Hezbollah. Without proxies, Iran is the shell of its former self. Mm-hmm. We got Hamas in a corner. Unleash Israel to wipe them out. They're never going to disarm. Allow Israel to do ground operations against Hezbollah. Those two things will hurt Iran as much as any deal you would ever do. While you're limiting and degrading their proxies, make a deal between the Israelis and the Saudis to add to the Abraham Accords. And what you'll have is a new Mideast. You'll have a Mideast that will be a center of power and progress rather than a powder keg.
2: So about 45 seconds left, Senator. So your assessment is if we ensure that Iran is not at the threshold of being a nuclear country and we expand the Abraham Accords to include Saudi Arabia, this is a winning deal.
5: Two other things. You got to go after Hezbollah and Hamas. Attack Hezbollah and Hamas. Give Israel the green light to finish them off. Do a deal that's not the JCPOA and make it your life's work to get Saudi Arabia to join the Abraham Accords. The combination of those four events will be the biggest change in the Mideast in thousands of years.
2: Agreed. Senator Lindsey Graham, always great to see you. 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
11: Tonight, expect mostly cloudy skies and high humidity with a low of 78. Tomorrow will bring mostly cloudy conditions and continued humidity. In the morning, there will be a passing shower, followed by a thunderstorm in the afternoon with a high temperature of 88. Tomorrow night, the clouds will break, leaving warm and humid conditions with a low of 78. That's your AccuWeather weather forecast. I'm meteorologist Jason Caterina for AM 860, The Answer.
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2: Welcome back to This Week on Capitol Hill. Last week, President Trump abruptly postponed a highly anticipated executive order on artificial intelligence. Now, the move exposed competing factions within his administration over how to regulate this emerging technology. Well, as the White House considers its way forward, Pope Leo issued his first encyclical on the topic this past Monday, having said shortly after his election that he considers AI to be the biggest challenge facing humanity today. Well, joining us now to discuss this is Dr. J.W. Richards. He's Vice President for Social and Domestic Policy at the Heritage Foundation. Dr. Richards, welcome to This Week on Capitol Hill. Thanks for joining us.
32: Yeah, great to be with you, Tony.
2: All right, so let's start with the White House. The president kind of pulling back from a highly anticipated executive order. What was behind it?
32: Well, what's behind it is that this is a really complicated issue. And so according to this major story in Politico, described these essentially three factions in the White House or in the administration broadly. And so you have, of course, David Sachs, who is formerly the basically the AI czar that is mainly looking at artificial intelligence and terms of our competition with China. And so if that's the sort of main point, that we do not want China to get ahead of us, we're probably 6 months ahead of them in development, certainly of these sort of so-called frontier large language models. We don't want China to get there first. And so that's a real question. I think Sachs weights that most heavily. And then you have people like Susie Wiles in the White House, who I think see this as sort of middle ground, that, okay, we want to develop some kind of regulatory framework so that we can benefit from the upsides of the technology, but mitigate the downsides. And then you have, at least according to the story, Pete Hegseth, and a kind of number two guy at the Department of War, who seem to be much more cautious, I would say. I think part of this is informed by the fact that Secretary Hegseth got in a public battle with Anthropic, the company behind Claude, a couple of months ago. And so they'd really like, I think, the administration, the White House, to be able to see these, at least the frontier models, ahead of time before they're released. So that's sort of the range. But notice, if you're thinking about individual safety, you're thinking about, how does this affect the economy? And then how does this affect our race with China? You've got competing goods that the White House is going to be trying to meet, because if you weighted this one or the other of these considerations too heavily, you could end up either stifling the competition with China and sort of freezing our own domestic capacity, or on the other hand, ending up with some kind of unintended consequence that could be disastrous.
2: Jay, you mentioned Anthropic. They were a part of the unveiling of the encyclical by Pope Leo this past week. The Pope focused on the humanity, the humanitarian impact upon, or the AI's impact upon humanity. It seems like the United States focused more on national security and the economy. Is the Pope's voice going to have a significant weight in this debate?
32: I do think it will have a significant weight. I wish that the Holy Father's encyclical had been a little shorter. It's about 42,000 words, so it takes folks a lot of time to digest. But I think if you just sort of look at it, okay, what is the top line message, as of course people say in Washington, D.C., is essentially this: every human being has intrinsic and innate dignity as a creature made in the image of God. We are persons with freedom and agency and responsibility and duties. Our machines, however amazing they can become in terms of their power, are not us. They're not equivalent to us. They can't ultimately replace us because they're machines. So man is not a machine. He's a person made in the image of God, and our machines are precisely that. I think, honestly, Tony, more than anything, that's the lesson that people need to understand. Because if you imagine that we're creating or about to create some kind of super intelligence that's going to transcend us, that's a literal intelligence, you're going to view these things, I think, much differently than if you understand that these are very sophisticated tools that human beings are creating for particular purposes.
2: Dr. Richards, just a little over a minute left. With that in mind, how should Christians engage in this? I mean, some are prone just to stand off and say, this may not end up well. But right. Is not that viewpoint that you just articulated needed in the development and the guidance of AI?
32: It is. And I honestly think, I've been, as you know, spent a lot of time on this topic off and on for over 20 years. And I think there's always a hype cycle when it comes to high technology, and especially AI. But there are also a lot of kind of sort of uninformed ideas based upon the kind of scientific, or rather the kind of science fiction aura around this. And so I think as Christians, first of all, it helps, really helps, I think, in this debate to have a Christian worldview and to have a Christian understanding of the human person. So we don't have to terrify ourselves thinking the robots are going to wake up. On the other hand, because we understand the truth about man, we also know we're fallen. And so even the most powerful tools can also have very dramatic downsides. And I think we really need to be able to think about both the potential upsides and the severe downsides at the same time.
2: And in the encyclical, the Pope says we need not only ethics, but we need laws to govern and manage AI and its development. Dr. Jay Richards, always great to see you, my friend. Thanks so much for joining us. All right, coming up next, our weekly conversation with House Speaker Mike Johnson. Don't go away. We'll be right back.
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2: 74. Welcome back to This Week on Capitol Hill. I'm your host, Tony Perkins. Well, the White House is preparing for a UFC cage match that will be held on the White House lawn on June the 14th. Well, an equally intense political cage match is set to begin on Capitol Hill next week as Congress returns to Washington and once again takes up reconciliation. Join me now for our weekly conversation to discuss this and more is House Speaker Mike Johnson of Louisiana. He represents the 4th Congressional District of the Bayou State. Mr. Speaker, welcome back to This Week on Capitol Hill.
0: Hey, Tony. Good to be with you. Broadcasting straight from the 4th Congressional District of Louisiana. Had a great couple of days here in the district, moving about, talking with the folks. And it's a beautiful day here. People are excited about the 250th anniversary of this great nation and all the events coming up. And yes, the UFC fight is going to be one of the highlights. They're building the apparatus right now on the lawn of the White House, and it's going to be an epic event.
2: Now, any truth to you and John Thune going to do an amateur round?
0: They'd probably sell a lot of tickets, but no, it's all in good fun. And there are some, it's a big card, you know, for folks who follow UFC. It's some of the champions, a couple of guys, I think, coming out of retirement to be a part of it. So it'll be a big event.
2: Well, let's talk about the political cage match. When you left town, there was some division between the House and Senate when it came to reconciliation. Is that back on track?
0: Well, it's an ongoing thing, you know, reminding your audience who are very well informed that reconciliation is the ability to move a product without the necessity of 60 votes in the Senate, which is normally the threshold. And the problem we have right now is that the Democrats, as we discuss so often, are in no mood whatsoever to assist on anything, even the most fundamental functions of government. And funding, immigration enforcement, and border security clearly are among the most important and fundamental functions of government. Democrats want no part of it, Tony. They don't want to give a single dollar to either of those agencies under the Department of Homeland Security. So we're having to go it our own. I think that we will have the agreement to get all the Republican votes necessary in the House and Senate to finish that up. We're awaiting what we're now calling Reconciliation 2.0 to come from the Senate to the House. I think they'll work out the details on that. We'll get it next week and finally get those two agencies fully funded, by the way, for 3 years, all the way through the end of the Trump administration, so that the Democrats can't play games with this again and try to shut down the government over that.
2: So let's talk about right now, as we're moving into the next fiscal year very soon, just around the corner. How is that process looking? Are we going to make the deadline?
0: Yeah, great point. I mean, the end of the fiscal year is September 30th each year, and so Congress has the responsibility of funding the government before the deadline so we don't get into these situations where we need continuing resolutions and all of those kinds of vehicles. So I'm happy to report that the House Appropriations Committee is working at a steady clip, and they are preparing all of the individual 12 separate bills. We're moving them through the process, and our aim is to get all that done, of course, before that deadline. So I want to tip my hat to Chairman Tom Cole, who's the chairman of the House Appropriations Committee. They've been working, honestly, in bipartisan fashion, trying to get those bills together, and we're moving them through. So we're very optimistic that we can, as we've talked about so many times, rebuild the muscle memory of Congress to do its job, and that is to fund the government responsibly and not get to the end of the year for a dreaded Christmas omnibus or one of those kinds of vehicles. I'm optimistic.
2: And that's where this political leverage is used, when you cannot do a government funding by normal budgeting process. And that's why we're still having this fight over Homeland Security.
0: That's right. I mean, what they did this time, as you know, is they pulled. I mean, this is an unprecedented thing and a really shocking one. Democrats are so resolved not to fund the border. They want to reopen the border and not to fund the enforcement of federal immigration law, which has been on the books forever. They pulled those two sub-agencies out of the Department of Homeland Security funding bill. And so they made them orphan agencies, effectively. We've had to do that on our own. That's the first time that ever happened. It's unprecedented. And it's a very dangerous thing, a dangerous trend going forward. And so I'm happy to tell you that the appropriators in the House want to end that. They don't want that to become a permanent practice. So in the appropriations process, when we get to the Homeland Security funding bill, they're going to add those two agencies back in and try to get back to what we call regular order. And that's a very important step.
2: All right. Another deadline facing you when you get back to Washington, D.C., is the Foreign Intelligence Surveillance Act reauthorization. Talk about that. That's been a sticking point.
0: It has been. We got a short extension on it of 45 days the last time it was going to expire. And yes, we're coming up on the deadline now. It's a very, very important statute because, for example, 2/3 of the president, the commander in chief's daily national security briefing, approximately 2/3 of that comes out of collection through this statute, the Foreign Intelligence Surveillance Act. It's, as the name implies, it's how we find out information. We surveil the correspondence of terrorists who want to harm and kill Americans. I mean, it's pretty simple. We did that after 9/11, and this is the tool that has prevented another 9/11 on our shores that hasn't happened because we have this intelligence gathering apparatus. We cannot let it expire. The concern was, as you know, over the Biden administration, some in the FBI abused it and used it to surveil Americans. So the last time we authorized it back in 2024, we added in 56 reforms to ensure that can never happen again, those abuses. It's working as desired. And so now we're going to fine tune it just a little bit more. I think we'll get it authorized by the deadline, reauthorized in time so that we can keep Americans safe and protect, importantly, the constitutional rights of Americans and their right to privacy.
2: Mr. Speaker, just about 2 minutes left. All of these are going to require the Republicans walking in lockstep together because your margins are so thin, you have to have every Republican vote to pass something. As we get deeper and deeper into the primary season, you have members that are not going to be returning. Either they've run for other offices or they're retiring. Are you concerned you're going to be able to get everybody there at the same time to vote on some of these important measures?
0: Well, you know, it's always a challenge when you have small margins, and we've dealt with the smallest possible, the smallest in history. At many points along the way, we had a one-vote margin, and that's effectively what we have right now. But I spent a lot of time on those relationships with individual members, talking through their concerns and problems. It's a lot of prayer and patience, Tony, as I say all the time, that delivers when we need to, and we're getting the job done. In spite of that small margin, in spite of the fact that they write our epitaph, our eulogy every week in the Hill Press Corps. They're cheering for us to fail in some way. We don't. We always deliver. And that's because at the end of the day, all the Republicans in Congress understand we have a job to do. We have to yield some of our personal preferences on occasion because it's a deliberative body. But we'll get the job done. We always have. We always will. We'll do that next week as well.
2: Well, you've done an amazing job of keeping that Republican conference together to moving forward. Just about 30 seconds left, Mr. Speaker. How's the president? How's he doing?
0: He's in good spirits. I talked to him twice yesterday, a couple times the day before. There's a lot going on, but he handles it well. I'm glad we have a resolute commander-in-chief. Peace through strength is the order of the day, and he's exhibiting that every day.
2: House Speaker Mike Johnson, always great to see you. Enjoy your time back in the district in Louisiana. Enjoy the spring weather. We don't get that very often.
0: That's right. Thanks, brother. Good to talk to you.
2: All right. House Speaker Mike Johnson from Louisiana's 4th District up around Shreveport. All right. When we come back, some final thoughts on the week. So don't go away. I'll be right back.
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2: Welcome back to This Week on Capitol Hill. In chapter 14 of Luke's Gospel, Jesus explains to the multitude that there is a cost to being his disciple. He warns them to count the cost so that they don't fall short and turn back when it gets tough. One of the examples Jesus provided was a king going to war. Quote, what king going to make war against another king does not sit down first to consider

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2: Those have repeatedly declared that retaining the ability to enrich and possess enriched uranium remains a non-negotiable red line for them. The opposite side of Iran's red line must remain a red line for the United States, as history suggests that when red lines become negotiable, they become green lights for aggression by adversaries. Anything short of an Iran that is no longer a nuclear threshold state would raise serious questions about whether the objective that justified Operation Epic Fury has actually been achieved. For more than two decades, Iran has mastered not the art of the deal, but the art of delay. From the European negotiations in 2003 to the P5 plus one talks to the JCPOA and its aftermath, the pattern has remained remarkably consistent. Iran negotiates, delays, preserves its options, and continues pursuing its strategic objectives. Peace agreements generally hinge on three conditions. First, both sides conclude that continued fighting will not improve their position. Second, the disputed objective becomes more expensive to pursue than to compromise on. And third, political leaders can successfully sell the outcome at home. That brings us to the central questions. Can America, Israel, and the broader international community live with an Iran that remains a nuclear threshold state? Can the United States improve its position through renewed military action against the Islamist regime? Can President Trump sell an agreement that falls short of the stated objectives behind Operation Epic Fury? Jesus warned that no king should enter a conflict without first counting the cost. The same principle applies to nations. Before declaring victory or securing peace, America must determine whether the objective that justified that cost has actually been achieved. The challenge is not simply securing peace, but securing a peace that permanently removes Iran's pathway to a nuclear weapon. Getting this wrong could leave future generations confronting an even more dangerous threat under far less favorable circumstances. And that has been This Week on Capitol Hill.
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6: With SRN News, I'm Michael Harrington in Washington. American allies are emphasizing the need for unity and cooperation as security threats increase across regional boundaries. Japanese Defense Minister Koizumi today praised Defense Secretary Pete Hegseth's commitment to the Indo-Pacific, but also warned that divisions amongst the U.S., Europe, and other allies could weaken deterrence. Koizumi also defended Japan's recent decision to allow lethal weapons exports over criticism from China. Ethiopians are preparing to vote today in an election that the ruling party is expected to win by a landslide. The country has 50 million.

0: registered voters out of a population of 130 million. Voters will elect members of the House of Representatives, who will then vote for a prime minister. The current prime minister, Abiy Ahmed's Prosperity Party, is expected to maintain a majority of the seats, giving him another term in office. This is SRN News.
1: From firearms and personal security to defense of the Second Amendment, BearingArms.com is the clearinghouse for guns, ammo, and the Second Amendment.
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4: This afternoon, expect mostly cloudy skies and high humidity, along with a chance of a thunderstorm. The temperature will reach 88 degrees. Tonight, the clouds will start to break, but it will remain warm and humid with a low of 79. Tomorrow will bring more humidity and solid cloud cover with a possibility of a couple of afternoon showers and a thunderstorm. The high temperature will be 87 degrees. I'm meteorologist Jason Caterina. That's your exclusive AccuWeather forecast on AM 930, The Answer.
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6: Hey, hey, how are you folks this morning? Jeffrey Burchard at your service. Doesn't take long to start, does it? Oh, I'm talking about that little tickle I have there. Anyways, we are auctioneers of fine art and antiques in St. Petersburg, Florida. 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Well, accessible to get there, but not accessible if you're not a member, as far as giving you the really information that you want to see. And that's how much. How much? 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You can call the show today. It's 877. 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I'll take a look at it when I see it. We'll talk about it right away and see what it is. That's it. The name of the show, What It Is. 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That's WGOL's website, theanswertampa.com. 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I know I'm throwing a lot of information to you all at once, but it's very simple. Just remember this name, Burchard, B-U-R-C-H-A-R-D. 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And everything all at once, you can text us, you can listen to the show live, you can look at the catalogs online. All you need to do is remember one thing, B-U-R-C-H-A-R-D. I'm going to go there right now, B-U-R-C-H-A-R-D. I'll let you know what I find. I'm going to make sure everything is A-OK. I'm going to be posting a link to our discovery auction, which happens the 13th of June. Live outside in the parking lot under the big tent. It's not complete. It's going to grow daily. There's probably maybe two-thirds of what we're going to have there. Some of it's not even, the phone hasn't rang yet, because we add to the sale. Our sale is in 2 weeks. 2 weeks from today, or yesterday, 2 weeks from yesterday, our discovery sale will be on the 13th at 8:30 in the morning. And the next day, the 14th of June, starting at 12 noon, and those catalogs are online right now and growing, growing, growing every day. We expect to have 400 lots in our discovery sale, 500 lots in our international auction. On Live Auctioneers and Invaluable, both venues are up, clickable from our catalog page, our calendar page, I should say. And you can see what's happening, see what's hot and what's not. And, well, I'm going to go there right now, as I mentioned. Burchard, B-U-R-C-H-A-R-D, Burchard, just type it in, burchardgalleries.com, if you want to type the whole thing, burchardgalleries.com. Again, from our front page, you can send us a note. 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And you click the link, your browser opens up. It's real simple. You don't have to remember anything but eight letters. Right next to it, join our mailing list if you'd like to get our email blast that tells you what's happening before it happens. It's always a good idea to know what's happening before it happens so you can be there and take advantage of our 100-mile-a-day treks. Both myself and my son, Tom Burchard, our 100 miles a day average for the month, treks around the state to get things for your bidding pleasure. And boy, there's a plethora of items, major estates to be liquidated. You'll hear all about it. Stay on the cutting edge. B-U-R-C-H-A-R-D. So we're on our front page. You can send us a note, join our emailing list, click the upcoming auction information, and you will see the Saturday, 6:13, 8:30 in the morning, the link that's going to become active here, maybe even before the end of the show. Also, the links that are active to Live Auctioneer and Invaluable, just click either icon, and you'll see what's happening. I'm going to Live Auctioneers right now. I like that one because it's first. And there we go. We've got, probably 380 items or so online. And as you see, item number 1, 2, 3, 4, we just put them up online Friday, and there are still being received out there in the world as far as the advertising blocks that are hitting the estatesales.net.org, International Magazine, the Antique and Arts Weekly is online for your bidding, or for your perusal, I should say. But I'm clicking on the sale, and there, when you see the main catalog, when you look to the right, just before you start seeing pictures, you'll see a box that says sort. Actually, we have 321 items online that are available. So to the right, it says sort, and when you click the link that says most bids, you're going to see what's hot. And lo and behold, what is hot? A pair of most fantastic candlesticks that I've ever sold in our career. And that's lot number 98. Estimated to bring 15 to 2,500 from the Longboat Key Estate. We got a hold of the furnishings, the contents of a $2 million eight-floor condo on Longboat Key. The furniture was so large, the Gianni Versace furniture was so large, we had to take it down with a crane. We had a guy come with a crane and lift it up to the eighth floor, and we handed the furnishings over the railing, and they lowered it to the street level. It was the biggest. I've never done anything like that. It's one thing I can take off my bucket list is lowering furniture from the eighth floor of a $2 million condo. But if you want to see what it is, what we brought, it's right there on our website. And you can see the flyers, you can see the catalog, you can see these wonderful candlesticks that I've never seen anything like it. They are heavy, and they are, I'll tell you exactly how tall they are. I can't tell you exactly how tall they are, but I got a wine bottle. It's 3 wine bottles tall. About that. That's probably about a yardstick tall, 36 inches tall. They've already got bids on them. They're pretty fantastic. They have floral canvas leaf scrolls, and they have, it's gold gilt bronze, and it's If you're looking for the lot number on ID, look towards the top center. So they make it very small for some reason. It's lot 98 in the sale, but they're already up to $850. Of course, a Gil Bruvel bronze, the Louis Vuitton furniture has bids already. We have a Kelvin and Laverne table. If you haven't seen Kelvin and Laverne furnishings, look at lot number 60 in the auction. That's an education in itself. If you've never heard of Philip and Kelvin Laverne, father, son, this is you need to take a look at lot number 60 in our sale, lot number 60. Just to have, once you see it, you'll never forget it. Once you see the design, once you see the style, you can't but not help to recognize the next one you see and you go, wow. That's Philip and Kelvin Laverne coffee table. That's worth $5,000. Huh. That'll help you remember it. The bid is right now on that table the bid is $4,000. It's called the Chan, C-H-A-N. It's an Oriental genre, scenes of genre, the lifestyle of the Orient. It's right there, lot 60, already bids. I knew that would be popular. Also, in the sale, well, it's just diamonds and gold and bronzes and 500 items of treasure, museum quality treasure that you can't find unless you wait and wait and wait for these multi-generational estates to become liquid, meaning that it's finally time to sell. There's no persons in the state that want to inherit it or they don't exist kind of thing. And that's how you get the beautiful things that we find because we've been here so very long. Multi-generational estates coming your way on the 13th and 14th of June. Phone number again, 877-969-8600, 877-969-8600 to be on the show. And we'd love to talk to you about what it is you have. And you can truly hold it up to the phone so we could see it by sending a text to 727-560-5333. Let's see what's going on. In the email box, mail@BurchardGalleries.com. That link is right on our front page, mail@BurchardGalleries.com, to send us an email. And that is up and running. And let's see. Okay. I just got an email from Nadara, my daughter-in-law, and she's talking about the pre-auction summary, 14 days to the live auction, and we were talking about that ourselves just now. The bids are starting to come in. Sometimes we have a starting price. We have an estimate. We have a starting price. Sometimes someone will bid the starting price, and nobody else bids. Let's say you have an item, and you say, gee, honey, I like that. I'd pay $500 for that, and you look, and the starting bid is $500. If you say to yourself, oh, look, honey, that's awful nice. The starting bid is $500. I'd pay that. Let's wait to see what happens. You don't want to do that because if you wait to see what happens, what's going to happen is someone else bids the $500 and then you got to be $550. And that's not what you want to do. So just jump in there, hit that button, take control, and what is the worst that could happen? You end up with it. How about that? Or someone else pays $550 and you don't really get it because you didn't want to pay $550. You didn't want to pay more than $500, so click that $5. Don't wait. Or whatever is the case, you can see how that works really fast when you look at our live auctioneers and invaluable catalogs online. B-U-R-C-H-A-R-D, BurchardGalleries.com. 877-969-8600 to be on the show. To talk to us, to tell us what you have. It's always fun when you steer the boat. This show is here for you, and until the phone rings or the emails come in, we will talk about what it is that you really don't want to miss that's coming up 2 weeks from yesterday, 13 days away. Let's see what we have here. Donna sends me an email that says, I'm interested in selling some of my Baccarat and crystal. Wondered if that was something. Yes. That is exactly what we want. Grand Baroque sterling silver belonged to my mother. Yes. And we need to talk really quick. You'll be the first phone call that I make unless you'd like to call us at 877-969-8600, 877-969-8600 to be on the show. You have said all the right words, the buzzwords, the Sterling, the word Sterling, the word Grand Baroque, the word Baccarat. We love those kind of items of quality. And we have customers that would love to see more of this type of item come into the auction block. Okay, let's see. We'd like to remind you that coming up in this auction, we've got a guitar that I'll tell you about. As soon as I pull the picture up here, you're going to like that. It's a Mark King from England. Very rare. Level 42 is the name of his group. Not only is he a bass player for that group, he's also a guitar maker. And we've got one of his rare pieces that are coming up for the auction. Okay, moving along, let's see. Bonnie has a tall mirror, a Victorian mirror. Let's take a look at that. Actually, and other items as well. Let's see. She has Capistrano dinnerware, Red Wing Capistrano dinnerware. Let's find out about that Red Wing Capistrano dinnerware. Let's see what it's about. I've not seen any. I probably will recognize it when I see it. Yes. It's an ivory-colored dinner service porcelain with, I'd say that it had, let me pull this picture up here. Maybe there's, let's see. Here we go. Let's bring it in nice and clear. Yellow flow. It's kind of like a sheaf of wheat, actually, with the green leaves on the base, and it looks like some birds flying around. A five-piece place setting. Bonnie is at this time a place called Replacements Limited. You can get a five-piece place setting for all five pieces for $82. Now, that is they have sales all the time. So a lot of times when you see sets of china that are only $82 a place setting, sometimes it's not that rare. Okay, so Replacements has them. Let's see what the world says as far as being on the auction block with that type of set. I'm going to somewhere where they delve in estate things quite often, I should say. And let's see what they say. Nothing is coming up for sale at this time, but in the past, Red Wing, mid-century modern, Capistrano, 27 pieces, was below 100. As I thought, with Replacements only asking $82 for the set, for the service, and I expected to see values like this. They sold a lot of it. It was very popular, which means there's going to be a lot of it coming back to the marketplace. And I'm going to say that that Capistrano set would not be for us only because of the availability. They sold a lot of it. Red Wing China was, of course, they made pottery of all kinds, not only dinnerware, tableware, but vases, art pottery, things like that. So service for 12, you've got a really pretty set. And for someone decorating their home in mid-century, I'm sure they would love to see that. But unfortunately, being in that range of value, you probably would get, on a good day in May when the sun's shining, maybe $200 for the set at auction. And it's a lot of work to wrap and pack dishes, move them, and then unpack them, and then pack them again when they're sold. So this is an item that sometimes the cost, it's like mining for gold and pumping oil out of the ground. Sometimes the cost of getting that raw material out of the earth overshadows the cost of what you could sell it for. And this, and from a dealer's standpoint, this would be something that I myself personally would shy away from. Not that it's not saleable. It's just there's nothing left for you or the person selling it because of the others that are available out there right now. Let me go to eBay and tell you what's on eBay for sale. eBay is a wonderful place for the homeowner to be able to reach the world out there, but you have to know what you have and what to call it. That's the whole key about getting your items found in a search when you look for things on eBay. If you looked in for ivory-colored plates with sheaves of wheat, you probably wouldn't find what you're looking for. So I'm looking on eBay, and right now, items related to Red Wing Capistrano, there are 238 items that are available. Now, some of these are the Red Wing pattern, the Capistrano pattern, the set. Vintage Red Wing Pottery Capistrano dinnerware set, sold separately. Okay, so they want $35 to for the divided condiment dish. So, you know, if you had a set of 60 pieces, you know, you could end up with a fair bit of change if you sold it piece by piece by piece. Let's see what they want to get for the swallow fruit serving platter. And see, serving pieces in any set of china is going to make it or break it. Everybody bought the plates and the cups and the saucers, and not a lot of people went bought the coffee pot, the teapot, the oval platter, the graduated platters, the covered vegetable dishes, things like that. Not everybody bought the accent pieces. So that's what brings the money, the unusually shaped in any set, in any service. More unusual the piece is, the harder, the less people bought them. Let's put it that way. This is a the serving bread dish. They got bread dishes. They got $14 for that. So, you know, if you got 60, 70 pieces of the set, you can get right up there selling it separately one by one. So when you have a set like this that's as a whole, when you have a set like this as a whole, breaking it down sometimes is the best idea. So that's the story on that, Bonnie. The tall mirror, you've got a nice, it's a hall mirror with a little marble shelf, a little lower marble shelf for you to set your shoes and things upon in the hallway. But you can take a look at the top. It's nice. It's wide. It's a very tall mirror. It's very wide, but the top is like a shell, and it curves with a lot of floral applique. Gingerbread is what we call it. And your mirror, and it sounds like you do want us to come and get it and sell it. You just have to get down to it. I see that you're in, you're south of Sarasota, Mayaca. Oh, my goodness. And I see you have a few other things here that would make me drive quicker. An Edison music player. A cylinder music player you have for sale. This is it's a domed box cover, and you take it off, and the big Morning Glory horn attaches to the reproducer, the piece that makes the noise. Depending upon you only show me one side of this cylinder player, and then the side I'd like to see is the side that has all the original gold decals on it, the RCA Victor decals. But like it is, it's probably $200 to $400. What the interesting thing is, I'm so glad that you mentioned that Edison cylinder player, because we have a very rare golden Tiger Oak cylinder record storage cabinet in the sale coming up. And I'll tell you more about that as soon as I can pull it up online. But if you like cylinder players, you need a storage cabinet for your cylinder records. And this is a cat's meow, I can tell you that. They have sold, they're pretty rare. And this is Tiger Oak. I mentioned that. But you open each drawer, and it has little circular holes to set these round cylinders in. I think the cylinders are made of plastic, Bakelite, something like that, and they're easily damaged. If you drop one of those on the floor, it's over. It's history, because they're very brittle. So this cabinet is what everybody looks for when they start talking about storing their cylinders. So that's coming up. Thank you for, you see, when anybody talks to me, they tell me about this, and when I'm looking for this, I find that. So I always like asking questions about everything, because one thing leads to another. And I think they had a song like, one thing leads to another. I forget who did it, but yeah, I see how that's true. They must have been on the internet when they wrote that song. Just kidding. 877-969-8600, 877-969-8600. To be on the show, she also says, Bonnie says, Disney classic collections of figurines. Now, they were hot, hot, hot, like Beanie Babies were hot, hot, hot at one time. And there are rarities when it comes to Disney porcelains, but they're the larger ones. Let me go in there and tell you what I see. When it comes to Disney porcelains, I'm on eBay right here, right now. That's where you're going to see the big melting pot of things for sale. 238 items for Red Wing Capistrano Let's see, D-I-S-N-E-Y. The reason I'm interested in these, because we sold a few of these a couple months ago, and they did create a lot of attention, but nobody stepped up to the plate for those. So I'm kind of thinking that that's not going to be what we're searching for. Here we go. So here's a Coalport Spanish Serenade that's nothing about Disney. Let's see. I did type in Disney porcelain. I spelled it right even. Holy cow. I'm getting crazy here. Let's see. Vintage Group, Bingham Ground. What's that have to do with Disney? Let's see. Snow White and the Seven Dwarfs, 50th anniversary. Disney Capodimonte, $2,100. That's what they want for it. 34 watchers are looking at it. It looks like it's pretty big. And that is, holy cow, it is Snow White. And what do they tell me about it? There's got to be a description here somewhere. Seven Dwarfs and Friends, 50th anniversary with a certificate of authenticity. A Lorenz classic. Let's see. I want to see the size. It looks big. With a limited edition of only 242 pieces. So that's going to make it a little bit desirable. They didn't keep the presses running until the press broke. Until then, they didn't make anywhere. They just limited right out in 1988. Retail price was $4,200 when it originally came out. So there is hope for Disney Porcelain Collectibles. And if you have the Snow White and the Seven Dwarfs 50th anniversary condition, figure, I would love to see that body. I knew you were kind of vague, didn't mention anything specifically, but that's where we're going to go with that. And a cast iron garden cart, garden furniture, patio furniture. Iron is always popular. Fountains and statuary for the garden, whether it be iron, cast iron, or whether it be cement, or whether it be carved marble. That's always popular. So thank you, Bonnie, for sending that. I'll give you a call about that mirror. As soon as I get down, I'll let you know when I can get down to my ACA to pick that up. And meanwhile, keep opening those drawers and looking in the closets and in the garage for all those things that you forgot about or haven't used in a while. And think about it to yourself, you know, especially silver. A lot of people just don't entertain like they used to. You know, beautiful Baccarat glassware, sterling silver services, like the other lady who said she had Grand Baroque. I can't wait to get down there. But those magic buzzwords make me drive faster, I can tell you that. So 877-969-8600, what have you? 877-969-8600 to be on the show. Send me an email, mail@burchardgalleries.com, or send me a text. 2-727-560-5333. And we'll get the ball rolling here. We'll figure out the answer right here on The Answer, Tampa.com. That's the website. You can hear it online. I got to keep repeating all of that stuff. So in case there's new people joining the show, we are Burchard Galleries, Antiques and Fine Arts Auctioneers in St. Petersburg, Florida. The best kept secret, I should say, once a month, one weekend per month, we hold auctions in our gallery. And I see I've got a call coming in on the hotline, which means the office number. While I'm on the show, I can't quite answer that at the moment. So, Barbara, here's our show number, 877-969-8600. That's the number to call to talk to me on the air. I'll try to give you a buzz because we're 1 minute away from our half-hour break. It's half of the fastest hour in radio. Is over. We're going to give you news and weather, tell you how you're going to look for the rest of the day, and then we'll be right back to answer more questions. What it is, what could it be worth? WGUL 860 AM, Tampa Bay.

0: With SRN News, I'm Michael Harrington in Washington. American allies are emphasizing the need for unity and cooperation as security threats increase across regional boundaries. Japanese Defense Minister Koizumi today praised Defense Secretary Pete Hegseth's commitment to the Indo-Pacific, but also warned that divisions amongst the U.S., Europe, and other allies could weaken deterrence. Koizumi also defended Japan's recent decision to allow lethal weapons exports over criticism from China. Ethiopians are preparing to vote today in an election that the ruling party is expected to win by a landslide. The country has 50 million registered voters out of a population of 130 million. Voters will elect members of the House of Representatives, who will then vote for a prime minister. The current prime minister, Abiy Ahmed's Prosperity Party, is expected to maintain a majority of the seats, giving him another term in office. This is SRN News.
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10: Tomorrow night, expect partly cloudy conditions, staying warm and humid with a low of 79. That's your AccuWeather forecast. I'm meteorologist Joe Lundberg for AM 860, The Answer.
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12: Hey, hey, we're back. We're live. We're well. 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Hold it up to the phone so we can see it. Text your item to the number 727-560-5333. What in the world is that guy talking about? We are Burchard Galleries, Antiques, and Fine Arts Auctioneers. 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If you're within the sound of my voice, it's worth the drive, whether you fly, crawl, take your motorcycle, hop on your skidoo, or however you can get to Burchard Galleries, come on across the Gulf of America. You'll end up in St. Petersburg, Florida, 2522 30th Avenue North. And there you will have the time of your life beginning Saturday morning at 8:30. Actually, it starts at 7:30 because you're going to see everything on display 1 hour before the auction. Wow. What are you talking about? Just 1 hour before the auction, that we need more time to look. Guess what? You can start looking 1 hour before the auction, and you can look all day long because the auction goes from 8:30 to 1, and then you can look even more because we'll be having a preview for our auction, our premier auction that happens the following day, starting at 12 noon. So it's Auction Mania, Auction Weekend, 2 days long and strong, June 13th and 14th. Don't forget, save those dates. Don't make any plans. You can bid live from anywhere you are if you absolutely can't come to the place, but it's worth the drive. The education, I get educated every day. Every single day, if I don't learn something, I'm mad at myself. I've been learning Rattle here along with this show. I now know about Red Wing and Capistrano dinnerware. I kind of had the feeling that it wasn't really expensive when it came out. And usually if it wasn't really expensive when it came out, it's still probably not that expensive. Now, there are exceptions to the rule of all kinds of categories of antiques and things. You know, Pokemon cards are selling for hundreds of thousands of dollars, and you know how you got those. Certainly didn't pay anywhere near that money. You just happened to buy them at the right time in the right place. Limited editions, so to speak. We all know limited editions, and there are still limited editions being made today that will be valuable tomorrow. Come on now and take a look. Burchard, Burchard, Burchard Galleries in St. Petersburg, Florida. 2 weeks from 13 days from today, the auction action will start. It's actually started right now. If you look online to our live catalogs, live in real time, right on up till auction day. I've got 13 days to grow. I'm going to push a button here, and I'm going to load up our Discovery Day auction catalog. Let's see how fast I can do that. While I'm typing here, right here before your very ears, let's see what we have there. It's going to do this, and I'm going to do this, this and that, which all equates to the fact that we're going to show you our link to our Discovery Day auction, and you're going to be you'll be the first to see it because I'm loading it over now, nice and new, nice and fresh. Keep in mind that only about two-thirds of what we have is there because we actually haven't even picked it all up yet. The phone still is yet to ring. We are accepting consignments for those two auctions, by the way. You've got 2 weeks to go, 2 weeks of exposure. Take a look at our catalogs online right now, and you can see what kind of things we like, what kind of things we already have. If you have Versace furniture, for anything Versace, this is going to be the Versace sale because the first... I was at that home at the $2 million condo on Longbow Key. In the pictures of the items, just take a look at the cornices and the ceiling, the decor on the ceiling. You walk in the door, you get off the private elevator, and there you are met with two huge 3-inch thick doors with Versace, the heads of Medusa on the door. of the before you walk in the place, and everything was Versace, Versace, Versace. So this is the Versace kind of auction. If you have anything of that nature, we've got Versace coverless, we've got Versace glassware, Versace dinner services, sofas, love seats. It wasn't made by Versace. It's covered in Versace upholstery. It's pretty flamboyant, I have to tell you. Take a look. I've just loaded our link to our Discovery Day sale. I have to keep telling you, oh, there it is, and let's see if it's working. I'm clicking the link, and it's going to be, hooray, let's see, April 19th. No, it's the wrong one, April 19th. No, it's the wrong one. I got to fix that. Don't get excited. I'll have it there here shortly for you. It's what I do. I'm rubbing my stomach and tapping my head at the same time. And at this time, it didn't work. So

Let's save it again and make sure that you caught me. All right, let me refresh it. I'll get the latest and the greatest up to you in just a moment while I'm talking, while I'm taking the calls, while I'm checking my email, while I'm thinking about what I need to tell you to be there or be square 2 weeks from today and see this museum treasure that's going onto the auction block. Okay, let me refresh that. Make sure it's gone away. Let's see. We want to go there. 877-969-8600. 877-969-8600 to be on the show. And we'll talk to you. Tell me what you have. Hold it up to the phone so I can see it. And, well, I always say that. Text is an amazing thing where you can do it. Okay, we got that link corrected. What can I do? Where am I going to go? Where do I want to look? I better check that email again because that was very productive the last time I looked. Bonnie sent me a note in about some nice antiques that she inherited that's going to be on the auction block. Let's see what else we have that's come in over the break for the news and weather. Let's see if we got some here. We still have in our sale the large portrait of Thomas Ward Vesey, V-A-Z-E-Y. Thomas Ward Vesey was the 24th governor of the state of Maryland, and he was in office from 1836 to 1839. Over a century old, century and a half old, from the estate, from the family, through the lineage, directly descended through the family, multi-generational estates, and now it's come for sale. Thomas Ward Vesey, the portrait of a seated gentleman, very aristocratic looking, and it's on the auction block. That's one thing that we're going to have in the sale. I'm going to tell you about things that are happening both days because something very important is happening on the Discovery sale. We have items from the estate of Ed and Phyllis Strickland. Ed was a tech guy. He was in the computer world. However, Ed did security services on the side. He was a big boy. He was tall and pretty big. And he provided the security for an event called the Golden Boots Award. Now, if you type Golden Boot Award, you're going to see a lot of soccer-related stuff. It's not the soccer that we're looking at. We're looking at, it's like an Emmy or an Oscar gathering for those who are country and Western film stars. And he attended and provided security for the Golden Boot Awards for about 20 years. Now, his wife, Phyllis, she was a model. She was an actress. And since Ed was going to be there as a security, of course, she couldn't resist the opportunity to tag along and see all the stars and rub elbows and collect autographs. And she assembled the Golden Boot Award magazine for every year. She assembled photographs of some of the stars. We're talking Val Kilmer. You know, Val Kilmer was in Tombstone. We're talking Clint Eastwood. His photograph shows up. Burt Reynolds was in there. His photograph shows up. Iron Eyes, the Indian who had the commercial on television when they were probably 30 years ago when they were talking about littering. The Indian was standing beside the highway and someone blew by in the car and threw trash. It landed at his feet and he shed a tear from his eye. Iron Eyes Cody. We have a whole collection of his. We have Hopalong Cassidy, Roy Rogers. This is in our Discovery sale. You can look at the lots. You can leave absentee bids, but there is no phone bidding. You need to be there or leave an absentee bid, and you're going to take a look at that. Some of the pictures are yet to be processed. I'll tell you, it's still 2 weeks. All of the estates that we're working through, it's never a dull moment here at Burchard Gallery. You're always going to hear about something that no one else has heard about. No one else has heard about this collection. This is the first I've mentioned it publicly on air, and the link to the catalog itself will be right after the show. It will be up online. You can see the pictures. It's the very first thing I'm going to do. The estate of Ed and Phyllis Strickland. Now, we're selling her leather clothing, her fringed jackets and skirts. One of the jackets of Phyllis's that we're selling, you can see her wearing it in the picture with Clint Eastwood. She has boots, big money boots. If you ever buy country and Western boots, you know, Tony Lama and all those guys,
lots

She was a looker. She was very pretty. Now you see pictures of Ed with all the buxom movie stars, and you see pictures of Phyllis with all the handsome leading men. And I guess they accepted that. You know, nobody's gonna, you know, Burt Reynolds isn't gonna be there. I think there's a Burt Reynolds with Ed, but you know, the lady stars are more apt to pose with Ed, and the gentleman stars are more apt to pose with Phyllis. And there's major collection of autographs that are in that sale. Bianchi was the guy who designed leather strapped carry holsters for concealed weapons, and his picture's in there, and his Guns and Ammo magazine article is pictured there. He's dressed in a tuxedo. When he takes it off, he has no less than, I think, 20 weapons strapped to his body through all these interesting holsters that he designed. I tell you, it gets wilder and wilder. I couldn't believe what I was seeing when I walked in, but this whole collection, we have boxes after boxes, must be a hundred, one to 200 pictures of movie stars that are in this collection, some being sold in groups. This is on our Discovery sale, June 13th. If you like Western memorabilia, especially like Gene Autry. Gene Autry, we've got Gene Autry and posed with both Ed and Phyllis. He was very photogenic. In fact, he sought out the camera. We have lots of Gene Autry. We even have a Gene Autry guitar in that lot. We're selling it by the lot, and there's about, you know, maybe five or six photos and autograph photos and other memorabilia. It's quite the collection, and it's in our June 13th auction. Let me take a sip of water here. Excuse me one second. This is live radio, that's for sure. And let's see. I'm going to search for, see what calls have come in. Let's see what we have here. Let's see. I had a call came in on our office line. Please wait till after the show to call that. I had, took the call on the break, and she's sending me some pictures. I better check and see if they came in. Okay. Not yet. It's always great when people listen to the show and action happens. I just love it when I post on our website where I'm going to go that day. Like if I was going to Y Mama down near Sun City, I'd say Bersard Galliards will be in Y Mama to collect the estate. If you have anything between Y Mama and St. Pete, let me know. I'm going to stop by as I drive by, wave or stop and see what you have. That's how it works. Sometimes I'm in your neighborhood at the time you call. I'm across the street. There was one instance when I was in Tampa at USF Medical Center. Someone called me, and I called them, and I said, "Where are you located in Tampa?" I says, "Oh, we're located at USF." So I'm at USF. I said, "Can you see the water tower?" She goes, "Yes, I can see the water tower." I said, "I'll be right there in 5 minutes." So I called the shop. 15 minutes later, I'm in their living room. It was a beautiful thing. 877-969-8600 to be on the show. 877-969-8600. So we talked about the $2 million condo in Longboat Key, the Versace house. I'm going to call it the Versace house. There's an ornate brass bed in there. I've never seen anything like it. 6-foot-tall marble sculptures. It's all there on the front page. It's crazy. Not had anything like that. French ormolu mounted and boule inlaid furniture, vintage bronze sculptures, porcelain Versace rugs and coverlet, Louis XV, Louis XVI, ormolu mounted furnishings, all from the 8th floor condo in Longboat Key. And we've also, as I'm looking at the blurb here that you can see if you go to BurchardGalleries.com, there was a safe from Palm Beach. It was a storage locker find, you know, where you're just like TV storage wars. Out of that came more furniture of the same nature, believe it or no. Boule and marquetry inlaid French furnishings, porcelain from the estate of, I'm sorry, portrait from William Ward Vesey. Of course, we talked about that. The Golden Boot Awards memorabilia, Oriental rugs coming in, sterling silver goblets, eight cornice sofa, wild, wild, wild, and woolly, and more to come in.
More to come in. 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Click the live auctioneer's link. And we can, I'll tell you all about that ring in a second. I'm going to go there. You can search by keyword. Believe it or not, you can't search by lot number, but you can search by keyword. In the sale, we've got a platinum 2.28-carat diamond ring, diamond solitaire, and that's going to be lot number 56 in the sale. And I can tell you the 10.9 grams, the appraisal was $23,000 for this estate diamond ring. SI3 in clarity, H in color, 2.2 carat diamond solitaire. And that is going to be lot number 56 in the auction. So diamonds are on the auction block. Of course, you've got that marquee diamond. 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This marquee diamond, let me see the size of that. Let's see, 14 karat gold, and let's see, the medium two outer rings, but I'm reading this, quick think of an answer, here we go. Total diamond weight for this ring here is 1.9 carats, and that's going to be lot number 22, I believe, 22. 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Now, we sold engine hoists. We sold costume jewelry. We sold gold and diamond jewelry. You don't know what you're going to find at the discovery sale, which is why we call it discovery. Sometimes I see things when I, and now what we're going to sell, ladies and gentlemen, I look over and I'm going, wow, what's that? I never saw it because my son Todd brought it in. He brought it in. Someone else photographed it. Someone else cataloged it. I'm the auctioneer, one of the auctioneers on that day, and I hold it up and says, oh, that's nice. Where'd that come from? Discovery, discovery, discovery. And that's when we're going to sell the estate collection of Ed and Phyllis Strickland, the Western memorabilia, the Golden Boot Awards on Saturday. Nice clothing, nice Western wear, nice boots. She dressed to the nines all the time. And it's quite a lot of things to see. So tell your friends, if you like West Country and Western, not many people have ever heard of the Golden Boot Awards. You know, you have Kurt Russell's in there. A lot of the movie stars from the movie Tombstone are in there. James Garner's in there. He was a sheriff, you know, How the West Was Won. Of course, I mentioned Iron Eyes. It's just think of any Western star you could think of, it's probably his photograph is in there. It's just an amazing assortment. We're talking 20 years of going to these. It's schmoozing. Phyllis was a schmoozer. She knew everybody. She was very attractive, too. Everybody wants to get their picture taken with Phyllis Strickland. And they did. And she took advantage of that. 877-969-8600. 877-969-8600 to be on the show. To give us a call, we've got, you know, son of a gun, we've got 5 minutes left to the fastest hour in radio. So what's the most important thing I can leave you with today? Number one is our phone number. Here it is, our office number. The number to call if you want a home visit. If you have things for sale and you want to know more about what it is you have for sale, it all starts with this phone number. The number for Burchard Galleries, 2522 30th Avenue North in St. Petersburg, Florida. We have been in that location for over 40 years, having auctions 1 weekend per month. You can be included in the fun. I'm glad you heard the show today. So now you know where to be on the 13th and 14th of June
at Burchard Galleries, 2522 and 2528, two buildings.

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2: You're too high, you'll never sell it. You're going to see them really too low. The people didn't know what they had when they sold it. You don't want to fall into either one of those traps, because if you price it too high, you've worked for nothing because it's not going to sell. If you price it too low, you've lost money because someone else carries it down the road smiling. That's one thing you can do when you leave a Burchard Galleries auction. You can smile, any auction, actually. When you leave an auction house with an item you just bought, you can leave with a smile because you paid one bid higher than someone else was willing to pay. Well, I don't know, Bob. Was it really worth what I paid? Well, guess what? You see that guy over there in the cowboy hat? He would have bought it if you didn't. So, yes, one bid higher than someone else was willing to pay. And the sellers like that because they know they got the opinion of many. If you have something for sale, you want to know that a lot of people got to see it. And you don't want to get your offers from just a crowd of folks who are in the business to buy and sell, because they are at one level, and rightfully so. That's their trade. That's what they do. You want to send it to the person who's been looking for the left-handed widgets for 37 years, and you have one, and they will pay anything to get it. That's the ideal scenario that you want to find. Someone who's been looking for your item for a very long time, and it completes their collection, and they have more money than they'll ever spend. That's the ideal scenario. You want to be in a room filled with people who have more money than they'll ever spend, and they all want the same thing, and no one's going to leave without it. That's the scenario that we can create for you at Burchard Galleries, Antiques, and Fine Arts Auctions. 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Next weekend, 13 days away, starting on Saturday, June 13th, June 14th. They're playing my song. They're taking me off. They're pulling out the cane from behind the curtain. They're yanking me off the stage. But alas, you can reach us at 727-821-1167. 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
1: With SRN News, I'm Michael Harrington in Washington. Secretary of State Marco Rubio is putting a spotlight on Cuba these days.
2: Cuba's in a lot of trouble because, unfortunately for them, it's run by a bunch of incompetent communists. And being communist is bad. Being an incompetent communist is like the worst.
1: He says something has to be done.
2: Hopefully there'll be a good outcome there for them. There needs to be. It's 90 miles from our shores. And having a failed state 90 miles from our shores is a threat to the national security of the United States.
1: Ethiopians are preparing to vote in an election today that the ruling party is expected to win by a landslide.
3: Ethiopia has 50 million registered voters out of a population of 130 million. This election's main themes include national reconciliation and development. Voters will elect members of the House of Representatives, who will then vote for a prime minister. The incumbent prime minister's Prosperity Party is expected to maintain the majority of the House seats.
1: That's correspondent Andrew Stewart. A collapse during an illegal mining operation in China has killed five people and injured one other. The incident occurred early today in Hunan province, according to China's official Xinhua news agency. Rescuers pulled all six trapped individuals from the site.

0: night at the village and sent them to a hospital. Five succumbed to their injuries, however, while the survivor remains in stable condition. Authorities are investigating. Just over a week ago, China experienced its deadliest coal mine explosion, killing nearly 100 people. French police have detained over 400 people involved in violent clashes after Paris Saint-Germain won the Champions League title. Interior Minister Laurent Nunez says that 7 officers were injured as fans set fires and vandalized shops. 15 different cities were affected by the violence. This is SRN News.
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5: This afternoon, expect mostly cloudy skies and high humidity along with a chance of a thunderstorm. The temperature will reach 88 degrees. Tonight, the clouds will start to break, but it will remain warm and humid with a low of 79. Tomorrow will bring more humidity and solid cloud cover with a possibility of a couple of afternoon showers and a thunderstorm. The high temperature will be 87 degrees. I'm meteorologist Jason Caterina. That's your exclusive AccuWeather forecast on AM 930, The Answer.
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7: 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As I hear it through the grapevine, it's the longest running syndicated live medical talk show in the country. We've been hosting it since April of 1993. So what do you think about that? And good morning, Dr. Summerton.
8: Good morning, Dr. Lang, and good morning all our listeners out there. I think it's very exciting. It just keeps growing and growing, adding more stations, adding more offices, adding more product. All ways that we want to help you feel better, think better, recover better, age healthier. We all are here to answer questions. If we don't know the answer, we'll certainly try to find out for you. And we're just here to help you along this life's journey as healthy human beings.
7: And, you know, it all starts with breakfast. And so a lot of you out there, it's breakfast time. You should be eating breakfast. But, you know, when we poll our patients, the majority of our patients aren't really having what I call breakfast. They have a cup of coffee and toast, a cup of coffee and bagel, orange juice, you know, sugary, colorful cereals. You know, they're consuming a lot of garbage. I mean, a lot of sugar, a lot of corn syrup, a lot of dye. But they're missing protein, aren't they, Dr. Summerton?
8: They are. And protein, we know. We hear about it all the time. That's your fuel, and that's what keeps those muscles keeps the energy going, keeps the muscles building so you don't lose muscle as you age. And plus, you want to keep it going all the time. You're going to live longer the more muscle you have.
7: And the chef that I am and the host that I am, I prepared a breakfast for you and your lovely husband who's sitting over there in the corner. Want to shout out, Chris?
9: Hello, everybody.
7: There you go. He's our Ed McMahon today. 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
7: 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It's 866-503-976. That's 866-503-9746. Also, I want to let everybody know that Fridays, we are not open at the Lang Nutrition Center in Ocala. Fridays, we're not open at the Lang Nutrition Center in Ocala. I'm not a slave driver, and I can't make the girls work 6-7 days a week, so I got to have a day off. And I got to tell you, it's hard to find good employees these days. So if somebody wants to work for the Lang Nutrition Center on Fridays, please contact us. But we are open on Saturdays until 3, and you can always buy the 4 to 5 items on the website, and we drop ship it right out of Clearwater, usually at fortify.com. All right, we're getting ready to go to the first call in a second. If you got a question, give us a call. Remember, no matter how simple or complicated it is, Dr. Summerton and myself will try to answer it to the best of our ability. We will not fake it. If we don't know the answer, we will research it, but it's very rare we don't know the answers. We've been doing this a long time. So 877-969-8600. That's 877-969-8600. We are board certified optometric physicians as well as certified nutritional specialists. And we also hold multiple degrees in other arenas as well. All right, let's go to the first call of the morning. I bet everybody knows who that is. Our good friend, Steve in Clearwater. Steve, good morning. Welcome to the program.
10: Yes, I don't know if you heard of that study that went on at the University of Pennsylvania about all the people on the GLP agonists and about the ischemic eye problems.
7: Right, I have.
10: Have you? Mm-hmm. And I'd like you to comment on that. And then the second thing I wanted you to comment on, you're a big proponent of protein. However, there's one little contradictory thing I wondered you could comment about. If you look at the six or seven most massive muscular animals, the elephant, the giraffe, the horse, the whale, these are the biggest, most muscular animals in the world. And yet, if you take and look at veterinary information of how much protein they take in, and then you take it down, you proportionalize it down to the human weight compared to the animal weight, they're only consuming 13 to 15 grams of protein a day. And yet, they're massive animals. So how do they do that? And that's my question for the day.
7: Okay, you didn't see, you don't see whales eating elephants in the wild, in the ocean?
10: No.
7: Okay, all right, just want to make sure. All right, well, we'll try to answer all of that. So the first one, ischemic optic neuropathy is when you have deprivation of blood flow and nutrition to the optic nerve. And a lot of different things can cause ischemic optic neuropathy, hypertension, diabetes, atherosclerosis, certain medications, and there is some evidence, and it's actually somewhat limited, but there is some evidence that GLP-1 receptor drugs may increase your risk of ischemic optic neuropathy. However, you got to think about this. Most of the people that are on these GLP-1 receptor drugs are overweight. They got a lot of other problems, you know. They have other complications. They have high blood pressure. They have diabetes. They have plaque in their arteries. So they're probably more predisposed to getting ischemic optic neuropathy. Now, I and Dr. Summerton are the biggest advocates of the least amount of medication that gets the job done. So if you're going to get on a GLP-1 receptor drug, if you don't want to try the old-fashioned way where you exercise more, you eat less, you eat the right foods, maybe take something like 4 to 5 fit meal to cheat a little bit, then you need to see a physician to be on a GLP-1 receptor drug. I see lots of people trading their needles, trading their shots. You know, their friend has a prescription for it, and yet all their buddies that are overweight are taking it. And that's not right. It could open up a can of worms, and you could have a potential problem. So only use the drug if you're prescribed. There are definitely conflicting and contraindications to GLP-1s. And another problem, not only ischemic optic neuropathy, which is relatively rare, but one of the bigger ones is nutrient deficiency and protein deficiency, aka sarcopenia. So that's muscle wasting. And a lot of you on these GLP-1s are losing lots of weight and you're happy about it. But remember, muscle weighs more than fat. You're losing a lot of muscle too. And so you're not eating a lot of fruits and vegetables because your appetite is curbed, so you're not eating a lot. Also, you're dehydrated. You're not drinking enough fluids. So we help people that are on GLP-1 receptor drugs, even as eye doctors. We counsel them on what to eat, making sure you're drinking the right fluids. You know, taking a good supplement like something like Fortify Complete, taking something like the creatine, adding some protein. If you're not going to eat more protein, then taking a whey protein or a vegan protein. You know, all of these things are important. You have to eat to be healthy. And the problem on GLP-1s, a lot of people aren't eating enough, and therefore their health is becoming compromised. And then, you know, they die early. They might die skinny, but they die early. I'm going to let Dr. Summerton chime in because she's somewhat of an expert in this whole arena.
8: Right. We have to remember the GLPs coming out. They're just a tool to help you eat healthier and less. And so we can't forget about the main concentration. You do need to choose the right foods. Make sure you are prioritizing the protein, because anytime, not just with on the GLPs. Anytime you cut calories, you're more than likely cutting down protein and you're going to lose muscle. Also, hydration. So you got to make sure you may not have the appetite and may not be drinking enough. So we want to make sure you're staying hydrated too. So it's not really a free pass. It's just a tool to enhance you to that healthier lifestyle, which you do need to incorporate, because eventually, if you end up coming off the drugs, you need to have those good habits already built in so that the weight doesn't come back. Because a lot of these, when people go off of them, they do gain the weight back. But we need those habits installed while it repairs your metabolism and gets you into that right mindset of how to live your life.
7: And we're gonna expand on creatine more in just a few minutes. You know, the whole topic today was gonna be nutrition, recovery, sleep, and brain health, and the science-based strategies for basically healthy aging. And creatine is one of the things we're gonna talk about in a lot more detail in the show. How it's not only for bodybuilders and athletes, you know, it's for everyone out there wanting to be healthier, wanting to be stronger, wanting to think quicker, because it's for the brain, and we're going to expand on that a little bit more. Now, let's talk about the second piece of your question. You know, some of the biggest animals out there look pretty muscular and pretty strong, yet they don't eat a lot of animal protein. A lot of them are vegans. Well, but they eat a lot of roughage, a lot of stuff. Now, remember, animals can break down the cell wall of cellulose where humans cannot, you know, and then they get more of the absorption, the bioavailability of the nutrients that humans do not get. So the question is, are they getting a complete protein? I mean, they're not mixing beans and rice. I don't think elephants are doing that. But they're obviously getting enough protein for muscle and for sustaining. So their body is definitely different than humans, who we're basically carnivores, okay? But a lot of us are vegans. Now, whales, I think they do eat a lot of krill and the little fish. So I think whales do consume animal protein. I'm certainly not an expert in this arena at all, but Dr. Summerton has some expertise in this whole area, I think. I'm hoping, because you live on the beach a lot of times.
8: Well, I think it's more kind of looking at common sense that, what do they do all day? They eat all day long. They're grazing, and we don't do that as humans, or we should not be doing that as humans. So we need to impact in those three meals a day more of that concentrated nutrients, whereas they're just grazing all the time they're awake. And also, the larger the animal, the slower the metabolism, which also does affect growth and repair and reproduction. So I think it's just the combination of everything. And like you said, the absorption, they're different than we are.
7: They are getting a lot of calories. And you can tell, because at the end of the day, you can see what they do on the road.
8: An elephant leaves its trail.
7: Boy, do they ever. Steve, that was a great question, my friend.
10: Yeah, and one more thing. You said you were going to talk about brain health. Oh, by the way, you very efficiently neutralized my challenge to the protein issue. You know how people carry preventive things with them? For instance, people with food allergies carry an EpiPen, and people who have diabetes carry sugar, you know, glucose tablets. Would it be good for a person, and this works in animals, to have an antioxidant mix in a small bottle, you know, a little bitty bottle, that they would carry with them, so that if they did have a stroke, they could douse this, and it would give them protection until they got to the hospital? They know for a fact that by animals that are given an antioxidant mix before they ligate an artery, to have a lot less damage than the animals that don't. So why can't we, wouldn't it be, you wouldn't even have to have a prescription for this. You could just, a company, your company or another company, could say, invent a formula so that if a stroke was coming on, you could douse this and it would protect your body. You know, they already say that it's good to take an aspirin. Well, I don't know. I wouldn't think that would be good for hemorrhagic stroke. It'd be good for clot strokes. But you could literally invent something that would increase your ability to survive until you got medical care.
7: You know, that's not a bad idea. I think you're going down the right path. I think certainly what we try to do in this show, Steve, is to help people become more proactive in their future health. you know, protecting, you know, eating the right foods that, that may have neuroprotective properties. The whole idea, the whole goal here is to reduce the chance of you having that stroke or that heart attack. That's why we talk about weight management. That's why we talk about antioxidants. Why we talk about exercise. Get down to your correct body weight. Do a lot of exercise to improve circulation. Some simple things like taking a good re-estrified triglyceride form omega-3 can keep you above ground a lot longer. Simple exercises, you know, walking, a little weight-bearing exercise, eating more fruits and vegetables. Obviously, taking antioxidants, especially if you're nutrient compromised. The lion's share of our patients out there are not eating, you know, 10, 12, 13 servings of organically grown fruits and vegetables. So those are the ones that really benefit even more from antioxidants. Because if you don't have enough antioxidants, your body basically rusts. Oxidation. It rusts and you age more rapidly. So the question is, should we have something that you can use if you're having a stroke or a heart attack? I don't know. That might be in the future, but right now we want to be as proactive as we can so you don't have that stroke or heart attack. Got it, big guy?
10: Okay.
7: All right.
10: Okay. And how's your brother?
7: Thanks for asking. He had a successful ablation 2 weeks ago of his heart. His heart's beating normally. He doesn't have much good to say usually. You know, he used to be a world-class athlete. He's only 67. He's always, yeah, you know, downing, everything's bad. But the other day he said something good, so there's hope. Okay. He said, I actually think I'm sleeping better. So maybe his chronic fatigue will go away. It's a glimpse of hope. So I appreciate the question, Steve. Thank you.
10: God bless you and your family.
7: All right. We're getting ready to take
10: you
7: the next
10: call.
7: You
10: too, Dr. Summerman.
7: All right. We're getting ready to take the next call. You're listening to Ask the Doctors, Dr. Susan Summerton, her lovely husband, Chris, and myself, Dr. Michael P. Lang, are here to answer those questions. 877-969-8600. 877-969-8600. We're also going to announce where the new Lang Eye Institute in Ocala is going to be in just a few minutes. But we're going to Bill in Bellevue. He's been waiting patiently. Bill, good morning.
11: Hello. In fact, you just mentioned why I called. I was wondering when and where the new eye center is going to open in Ocala, because the place I go to no longer takes my insurance, and the place in the Villages does take my insurance, and it only pays for a basic eye exam. So I was wondering how much extra would the OptiMap cost?
7: I think the OptiMap is, I don't know, $32?
8: $39,
7: I think it is, yeah.
11: That's cool.
7: And that's a very good investment, because the OptiMap is a peripheral retinal viewing system that also looks at the dead center of the macula and the optic nerve. We can zoom in. We look at the tiny little capillaries under your retina. We look for the first signs of metabolic waste products in your retina called lipofuscin that can be a telltale sign of not only macular degeneration, but dementia later in life. So I like it better than many blood tests, because it actually shows us what's going on in the vasculature network in your eye. And for $39, most people can handle that.
11: Yeah, I was going to say, don't get any ideas, but I figure they're going to be over 100. And when is a new place going to open? I have to go on the road shortly.
7: All right. So the new place, we just closed the deal yesterday on the old Coca-Cola bottling plant. And it was built in 1939. And it's a gorgeous building. It's a big building. And it's on the corner of 27th Avenue and Magnolia. So right near during the downtown area, the historic district on the outskirts of it. So from Bellevue, it'll take you 15 minutes to get there. We're going to go in and gut it. We got to put a new elevator system. We got a lot of work to do. But I want to open officially by no longer later than January 2027. But we'll probably open before that.
11: Nice. It'll make my doctor happy, because she complained, you haven't had an eye exam in so long.
10: It's by the old Amtrak station. Nice.
7: Right. Yeah. Yep. And then you can ride your bike up to, there's a bike trail right behind us. So we've got showers in there. I might, between, you know, at lunch break, I might go on a 10-mile bike ride, and then I can take a shower and see patients.
11: Well, no, I've got neuropathy. My bicycle days are over. I'd have to go for a tricycle.
7: Well, there you go.
11: Yeah.
7: Yep.
11: Thank you. Have a wonderful day to everybody there. Appreciate it. Bye.
7: All right, Bill. Take care. All right, you're listening to Ask the Doctors. Dr. Susan Somerton, myself, Dr. Lang. Give us a question, give us a call with a question at 877-969-8600. So I started Lang Eye Care and Associates March 15th of 1993 in Ocala, Florida. That's where it all began. I was blessed. I really was. The good Lord gave me enough energy and enough know-how to open 14 locations in the state of Florida. And then I was blessed again. Basically, a company owned by private equity made me an offer I couldn't refuse. And I sold all the offices except the Lang Eye Institute, which we kept in the Villages, Florida, which all of you know about. And that's where we hail from. But I had a covenant not to compete for many, many years. And I've always loved Ocala. I love the gang in Ocala. I love the town. And we're coming back. My non-compete is over. And we bought the coolest building in town. And we're going to be state-of-the-art eye care center with a twist, a wellness twist. So it'll be interesting. We're also going to be open on Saturdays at that location. Remember, it's the old Coca-Cola bottling plant. It's very nostalgic, a historic landmark. And we are keeping a lot of the cool Coca-Cola emblems and stuff in place. All right. I do also want to mention that a lot of you are chiming in on my Instagram. It's kind of funny. Some of you are saying, time for a haircut, Doc. And some of you are saying you really like it. So we were talking about that on the way in. And, you know, I'm letting it grow a little longer. All right. So I was thinking about this earlier, and I had to talk with Chris and Susan before I mentioned it on the air. But Samson in the Bible had long hair. He did. All right. And he was, what was he?
8: A Nazarite.
7: Yeah. So I'm not a Nazarite, I don't think, but long hair. He had a lot of strength, right? And if you cut it, your strength. So we're all about, you know, eating right, working out, taking the right supplements. So I'm growing my hair longer. Maybe I get a little more strength. Maybe not. So it's time for a change.
8: Well, here in Clearwater, Hulk Hogan had long blonde hair and he had a lot of strength too.
7: He did. Rest his soul. Yeah. So hopefully that's not an omen for me. Maybe I should cut it. All right, let me give you the phone number for the Lang Eye Institute. It is 352-753-4014. I'm going to give it to you a little slower. Get a pen, a piece of paper. Lang Eye Institute, if you'd like to see any of us. And then we're going to set up a schedule so you can start setting up an appointment for January at the new Lang Eye Institute in Ocala very soon. Phone number is 352-753-4014. That's 352-753-4014. Also, I'm like the newsman here. I'm making an announcement for all of you that want to burn your trees. The burn ban has been lifted in Marion County. Hallelujah. We're actually doing some burn piles now out at Lake Weir. So you can burn. I think you still have to call and get permission, maybe a permit. But the burn ban has finally been lifted. We've had a lot of rain. That's a good thing. All right. So, Dr. Somerton, we talk a little bit about creatine, probably not enough. We talk a lot about omega-3. Omega-3 is probably one of the most studied supplements on the market, but creatine is one of the most studied supplements as well. A lot of people go back to years and years ago thinking about creatine as just you're in the gym, you're working out, you're a football player, you're a bodybuilder, you take creatine. And then people used to say it causes dehydration and all this, lots of side effects. But it is the most studied sports nutrition supplement, thousands of studies, and there really isn't any negative studies out there. It's all beneficial for just about any age. So it's just not for building muscle, is it?
8: Right. And we used to think that. I used to think that, too. It was just for bodybuilders. They've been taking it forever, as far as I know. But now it's just your brain health as well. Like every cell in your body runs on ATP. That's kind of our cellular energy currency. And that's what our brain cells and our muscle cells use for that energy. So your brain is very demanding of energy. If you're stressed, lack of sleep, just increased mental work, aging, and creatine is going to help replenish that ATP to give your cells that more energy. So you've got more endurance, you've got more processing speed, you've got more faster reaction times, you've got better cognitive performance, and you perform better in the gym all around.
7: And you know, I've been taking it, especially because I'm the biggest sleep deprived person you're ever going to meet. And I think there's some science out there that creatine helps us that are sleep deprived.
8: Right. It helps recharge those batteries. I know there was a study specifically on jet lag, and that is definitely sleep deprivation. And normal dosing is about 5 milligrams. The study for jet lag upped that dose to 20 milligrams for several days to bring you back and help that mentally recover and fatigue from jet lag. So if you've had, unfortunately, hopefully not very often, that lack of sleep, then doing that little bit of extra creatine can help your brain perform better the following day.
7: And so what we've done, we've taken creatine, but not just regular creatine. Everybody that's taking creatine, most people, if you're taking creatine monohydrate, it says made in America, and you think, oh, this is American creatine. Not. It's Chinese creatine, okay? It says made in America, but the country of origin is China. If it doesn't say Creapure creatine on it, it doesn't have that little insignia, Creapure, then it's made in China. If it says made in America, and it's creatine, and it doesn't say Creapure, it's still made in China. So the problem is, the German Creapure creatine is where most of the big studies, double-blind, placebo-controlled studies, most of them were done with German Creapure creatine. It is the purest creatine on the market. Now, you might see something, some Chinese creatine, 98% pure, 99% pure. Well, that means 2% of impurities are in it. So you don't want that. It builds up with time. And there are definite studies that have shown that other types of creatine have some impurities in them. You don't want to be putting impurities in your body, trust me. But what we've done, we've taken Creapure creatine, and we've taken MyHMB, that's the best HMB on the market, and vitamin D in a ratio that has been shown in clinical studies to work synergistically together. When you combine MyHMB, Creapure creatine, and vitamin D3 in a specific ratio, it helps build muscle strength, helps your cognitive ability, helps endurance, helps with recovery. And so HMB is a metabolite of leucine. Leucine is one of the branched chain amino acids responsible for muscle growth. And also, this combination blocks a protein in our body called myostatin. And that's getting a little complicated, so we're not going to dwell on that. But myostatin is a negativity for your body because it blocks muscle growth. So simply by taking this supplement, fortified creatine, HMB, vitamin D, it may help with building more muscle at any age and building more strength at any age. Now think about this. Steve brought up the whole GLP-1 receptor drug controversy. We need more doctors to recommend supplements like this or something similar to this, along with eating more protein. But let's face it, a lot of you aren't eating protein because protein does have calories and you're trying to lose weight. But this has essentially no calories. You could add this to our grass-fed whey protein isolate, which has zero carbs and zero fat and only 80 or 70 calories. And then you got lots of protein and you have the creatine, the HMB, and the vitamin D. Something to think about, all of you that are on weight loss diets, losing muscle, all of you on GLP-1 receptor agonists. So, you know, when you're fat and fluffy, you walk down the beach, you're a little bit self-conscious because you're fat and fluffy, right? But you don't look that old. You don't have that many wrinkles. Now, if you lose weight very rapidly, all right, and you're not taking things like the collagen, you're not taking the creatine, not taking whey protein, you're losing so much muscle that you have a lot of flabby skin as well. So now you're skinny fat. Now you're walking down the beach and you got lots of extra skin, so you want to wear a shirt so you actually look better and you're not self-conscious. 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It does work. But our take-home message, people that are taking GLP-1 receptor drugs, people that are on crash weight diets, they need to consume more protein and some things that enhance their muscles, don't they?
8: Right. And we looked into finding if there was any interactions between creatine and the GLPs. And so far, we can't find any. So it is considered safe to take while you're on the medicine. So again, you want to add the tools to get to your goals. And the creatine is something you can add to your diet if you're on these medications to help preserve your muscle. But it's not going to do it alone. You still have to lift some weights, create that resistance, whether it's your own body weight or free weights or something you do in the gym, just to stimulate that muscle growth. And what you mentioned about the face, there is such a thing people call the Ozempic face because they've lost that muscle all in their face too. So we want to make sure you're losing weight in a healthy way.
7: That's absolutely right. And Dr. Summerton mentions exercise is crucial. You want to stimulate those muscle fibers to grow while you're losing weight. There's no excuse. You can do some resistant training. You can buy some bands at the store for $20. You can buy dumbbells, light dumbbells. I mean, just 5-pound dumbbells and do more reps, all right? You stimulate muscle growth while you're losing weight, and therefore you have less wrinkles. And you know who does a really good job of this? If he's listening, is Tony. Tony's going to be a co-host again in the near future, hopefully. And by the way, it's Tony's birthday yesterday, so we want to wish him a belated birthday. Right?
8: Happy birthday, Tony.
7: But Tony has lost, went from 520, 530 pounds to 268 pounds, and he's building muscle. Yes, and he's doing a good job. And you can see pictures of Tony on our website at fortify.com. Go down to the bottom of the first page. You can see the before and after pictures. But it does take a lot of dedication, and it takes a lot of sacrifice if you're going to lose that weight. When all your friends, your wife and your buddies want to go have beer and shoot pool and have pizza, you know, no, you're going to be sitting at home and having a piece of lettuce and pumping iron and drinking some whey protein. Or better yet, having the Fortify Fit Transformation System. So exercise is very important. Not only weightlifting, but some cardiovascular exercise. And literally, you have no excuses these days because there's something called e-bikes, okay? So you have e-bike trikes. You can be 800 pounds and get on an e-bike trike and you can pedal. Now, some of you, obviously, that, you know, have other health issues may not be able to, but the lion's share of people out there can get on an e-bike, whether it's a trike or it's a regular bike, and do some exercise. And you're thinking, ah, e-bike is cheating. Let me tell you, I went mountain biking with Lucas, if he's listening, quite a bit younger than me. He did really well. We went out to Santos Trails, and we were both on e-mountain bikes. I mean, we tore that place up. I am sore today. We mountain bike for 2 hours in the heat. We got a crazy amount of cardiovascular exercise, but we literally hit every muscle in our body, our shoulders, our triceps, our legs. It was a good day of working out. We burned a lot of calories. So that's kind of extreme. People don't have to do that much. I mean, I think we've seen the studies that they can do relatively low amount of steps and benefit, right?
8: Right. Even 20 minutes. They say walking for 20 minutes after you eat, that's very beneficial. Or even throughout the day, just randomly doing just 10 squats, that actually gets that glucose going through your muscles and burns more of it. So it's just a matter of keeping in motion and adding some impact to those muscles. And I, like you, I was kind of the e-bike thinking it was kind of cheating, but then my husband and I rented them and I just loved it. I think it's also, it makes the bike riding more pleasurable. You can adjust it to how you want that resistance and you can go further and you can really enjoy the outdoors and wherever you're going on it.
7: And I got my heart rate up to 160 beats a minute mountain biking on an e-bike, okay? So,
8: some flat points.
7: Yes. And I got to tell you, my wife also, we got an e-bike for her, and she enjoys it, and it helped her get in better shape as well. But now she can't ride her e-bike right now because Roger P. Shulman broke it.
8: Oh, no. Roger.
7: If Roger's listening, yeah, so Roger went with us. We biked the bay, and we biked across. We biked about 40 miles, I guess. Roger does a good job of it, but I think he ran over some nails or something, because now she has a flat tire, and I'm going to have to take it to the bike shop, because this e-bike has not a chain. It's more complicated changing the tire on this e-bike than a regular bike. But people, you can get e-bikes. I think Tony even has an e-bike now. 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All right, we're opening up the phones. 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
8: Well, back, and we've been discussing in our little break about a question that does come up. A lot of people drink coffee and their collagen together, they rejuvenate, but people wonder about taking the creatine with their coffee and whether it cancels each other out. And there was an older study that says around about 350 milligrams or not, that it might slightly blunt the performance of creatine. But in reality, it's really not going to have that much effect. So it is okay to put creatine in your coffee. Now, I'd be a little bit more concerned about how much caffeine you're putting in your body, especially above that kind of 400 milligram range, and then it having effect on your hydration too. So I think the important part is just not to overdo the caffeine, and you can mix it with your coffee.
7: That's exactly right. You were involved in the years ago, the Fit Pro studies, when we were developing Fortify Fit Pro, which, by the way, everybody, Fortify Fit Pro, remember, there was a massive whey protein shortage and also a monk fruit shortage. We finally got through that. Our Fortify Fit Pro now in pina colada and in strawberry watermelon is now finished. It is at the lab in Atlanta. It was quarantined because you have to quarantine it for 7 days to make sure no bacteria grows. That's just the way it is for any type of supplement powder. So I'm pretty sure it passed the quarantine. That means it's going to be shipped out. We're thinking Monday if it didn't already ship out on Friday. That means all of you that are on the backlog list, we have Fortify Fit Pro very soon. So we'll open up the website so you can order again very soon. Remember, Fortify Fit Pro is your pre and post workout. It was very big, and then we ran into that deficiency of whey protein. So it's finally manufactured. We manufactured enough of it to tide us over for a while. And remember, there is no caffeine in this. You know, when we hit a certain age, a lot of you listening out there are over 60 now and you have atrial fibrillation, all right? That's what my brother just went through. And when you have AFib, you don't feel well. It's as simple as that. Your body, your heart beats irregularly, and you can have a stroke. You can die from AFib. Well, a lot of you that are taking these pre-workout, and I'm not going to mention any name, but they're filled with caffeine and beta-alanine and taurine and a lot of stuff that really can give you the jitters and maybe make your heart beat a little more irregular, especially if you're dehydrated on top of that. So we didn't want any of that in Fortify Fit Pro. You know, us being doctors, we wanted to develop something that has no harm. I want an 86-year-old athlete to be able to take it and not cause them to have an irregular heartbeat or tachycardia. So we use something called Elevate ATP. It used to be PKTB. We changed it from Futureceuticals thanks to Taylor, who hooked us up with that, who now is the managing director for Fortify Vitamins. And we have pure creatine in it. We have MyHMB. 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All right, here's a question. What type of cooking pans do you guys recommend? Well, I'll chime in, and then you chime in. I mean, I like cast iron, believe it or not. Cast iron pans, I like that. I would stay away from those pans that are coated, Teflon coated pans that have little pieces that chunk off on it. Those can be potentially very bad. I like stainless steel and I like cast iron. What do you think, Dr. Summerton?
8: Yeah, the ones I have are the ceramic coated ones, so they don't release toxins. But I believe it, isn't it the Teflon? If you have a parrot, you can't cook the Teflon because it will kill the parrot
7: birds,
8: in the room.
7: Birds die.
8: Right? When you're cooking on it. That's not a good sign.
7: That's not a good sign. But cast iron lasts forever. You know, I can take it if I'm going backpacking on the Appalachian Trail and I can start a fire. If I'm mountain biking, I can take that cast iron pan with me. I've never done that. But it sounds good. So cast iron is my favorite. Teflon is definitely not my favorite. Stainless steel, but, you know, things stick to stainless steel. So ceramic is probably the easiest to cook with. And I think all the studies say it's fairly safe. But even with a ceramic pan, if you notice that things are starting to chip off of it, I would toss it in the trash. You know, you have to use a plastic spatula or a wood spatula. There you go. So you don't get any plastics. Mm-hmm. A wood spatula with that. But you can use a stainless steel with the cast iron. All right, so hopefully that answers that question. All right, phone lines are open, 877-969-8600. That's 877-969-8600. Before we talk about omega-3, I want to mention there's some things that a lot of people are out there doing. A lot of people are in ketosis all the time, and they think it's good for them. You know, all they're eating, they're either on a carnivore diet or they're eating just protein and maybe a little tiny piece of a vegetable. And there's some studies out there that have shown that long-term ketogenic diet leads to cellular aging, all right, and vital organs, and that includes the eyes. So it increases inflammation in the organs. So we're finding out more and more that carbs are actually good for us, aren't they?
8: Right. And there, a lot of it depends on the person, but especially there's some evidence, even with women, it can actually be even worse because of the stress it puts, the risk of losing the muscle, and it puts some stress on the thyroid to not get a little bit of carbohydrate in your diet.
7: And then also this brings up long-term fasting. A lot of you are out there long-term fasting, and it actually can also cause muscle loss. And these people that are on the ketogenic diet are also long-term fasters or on the carnivore diet. But another thing with long-term fasting, you lose your hair. And you can't have long, luscious hair like I am growing. So you don't want to be skinny, weak, and bald. Now, do you? I don't know. Bald is in now. It really is. But you don't want to lose hair unnecessarily because you're nutrient compromised. So carbs are good. Now, let me tell you, the best time to eat carbs, and there are definite studies out there showing if you don't eat carbs after working out, and there's a window from like 1 minute to 45 minutes to an hour, you got to consume carbs right after working out. It makes you recover much faster. Isn't that correct?
8: It is, and you don't want to starve your body. When you're fasting, your body detects it as stress. And so we can handle it short term, but what you're saying with hair loss, if you're fasting all the time, your body's going to prioritize what it needs to survive. So the extras such as nice skin, nice hair, they get put on the back burner because your body has to utilize the essentials. So fasting short periods, there's lots of studies on benefits, but the long term, you are going to affect those essentials of the nice skin, the nice hair, nice nails, all those that we like to keep too.
7: So right after you work out, have some carbs. You will recover faster and you will thank me. It's not going to go to your belly fat. It's going right to your muscle to replenish muscle glycogen. So you could have some white rice, basmati organic white rice or sushi grade white rice or some quinoa. You could have blueberries. You could have banana, not with blueberries, though. You could have some potatoes, all right, sweet potato. But right after you work out, that could be your meal within an hour of working out, all right? That's when you can have your carbs. Now, if you want to have no carbs the other two meals, that's fine. Just have it right after working out. Your muscles will thank you. Your muscles will go faster. You will recover a lot faster. Also, one more thing about cold plunges. We've talked about this. A lot of people are doing cold plunges. It's very vogue. Some of it can actually cause you to have a heart attack, all right? But cold plunges, new studies actually say it hinders muscle growth and strength adaptation. So there you go. Your long-term ketogenic, long-term fasting, and you're doing cold plunges. And you wonder why your muscles aren't growing. You're getting skinnier, weaker, and losing more hair.
8: Cold plunge is also another stress signal. And so it's, again, depending upon the person, how healthy they are to how much they can handle it. And again, that's another thing women have to look out for. Women can't handle the water as cold as men. So it's something you have to listen to the body and take into account the rest of your life and how healthy you're feeling.
7: All right. You're listening to Ask the Doctors. We're not going to have time for another call, I don't think, right now. Let me give you the phone number for the Lang Eye Institute. If you'd like to see Dr. Somerton for an eye exam with a nutritional twist, or certainly me or Dr. Lori Caputi. And we have a new doctor that's coming on board, Dr. Christine, soon. The phone number for the Lang Eye Institute is 352-753-4014. That's 352-753-4014. Or you can go to drmichaellang.com or langeyecare.com. The phone number for Fortify Vitamins is 866-503-9746. That's 866-503-9746. We really don't have time to talk about omega-3. We'll do that next week. Remember, omega-3 is the building block for the brain and neurotransmitter system. And there's a lot of good studies showing that omega-3 can actually help with emotional wellness, not only circulation and inflammation, but your omega-3, you want it to be an RTG form, or basically Fortify Super Omega or Fortify Super Omega-3 Max. So we got 48 seconds. I'm not giving you only 8 seconds to tell everybody goodbye this time.
8: Well, we thank everyone for listening, and we really want this healthy aging to maintain your strength, your cognition, your thinking, your energy, your quality of life as long as possible. So we encourage you to go out there and enjoy your day and get some exercise, some fresh air, and some sunshine.
7: Right. Hopefully it's a pretty day today. But on the way in, it was a little bit cloudy.
8: It was a little cloudy.
7: And of course, you have days at the beach and it's going to be cloudy. It's probably going to be a hurricane today. All right. So I want to thank everybody for tuning in and listening to Ask the Doctor. Remember, if you're not happy with the eye care you're getting, get a second opinion. I'm Dr. Michael Lang with my co-host, Dr. Susan Summerton. We're out of here and we're trying to help keep America fit and healthy.
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15: In today's commentary, I want to pick up on what I wrote in my column earlier this week. It was called Stop Whining, America. We who are alive today are spoiled, especially younger people.

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6: With SRN News, I'm Michael Harrington in Washington. The U.S. military says it stopped another commercial vessel trying to break through the blockade of Iranian ports.
7: U.S. military officials say the Gambia-flagged bulk carrier Leanne Star ignored multiple warnings from U.S. forces overnight. Officials also say because of the ignored warnings, they struck the vessel's engine room with a missile. Meanwhile, that ship remains adrift in the Gulf of Oman. The U.S. launched the blockade on April 17th in response to Iran effectively closing the strait after the war began.
6: Correspondent Andrew Stewart. Britain's economy is under pressure, and some leaders are pointing the finger at Brexit and voters, but critics say that misses the bigger picture.
8: Conservative analysts note the UK's economic growth since 2017 has roughly matched or exceeded parts of Europe, with Germany lagging behind. They argue stagnation across the region stems from high regulation, costly energy policies, and heavy spending, not Brexit alone, and say recovery may hinge on lower taxes and pro-growth reforms. Ken Lorman reporting.
6: In the latest action to undo Biden-era regulations on so-called climate change, the Securities and Exchange Commission has proposed repealing a rule that requires some public companies to report their greenhouse gas emissions and the risks they face from global warming. The disclosure rule has been on hold since last year after the commission said it was pausing its legal defense and legal challenges were coming from GOP-led states. Ukraine has launched new strikes on Russian energy sites this weekend. Russian authorities say drone debris set fire to a fuel storage facility in the Rostov region, and civilian infrastructure was reported damaged in the Saratov province. This is SRN News. Warsaw has registered its first gay marriage, implementing court rulings that require Poland to recognize same-sex unions registered abroad. Last fall, the European Union's highest court ordered the country to recognize same-sex marriages that were entered into.

0: in other EU countries, even if Polish law does not permit them. In March, Poland's Supreme Administrative Court cited that ruling in ordering authorities to recognize the marriage in Germany of two Polish men. Prime Minister Donald Tusk has promised to bring gay marriage to Poland, but he's facing opposition from within his own governing coalition. An initiative aimed at keeping boys out of girls' sports in Maine has been removed from the ballot because of invalid signatures. The proposal from the parents' group Protect Girls Sports in Maine was slated to go before the people in November. It would have asked voters if they want to require public schools to restrict access to bathrooms and sports based on a student's actual biological sex. This is SRN News. A growing global decline in birth rates is raising alarms.
1: New data shows fertility rates falling well below replacement levels in dozens of countries, with some experts pointing to smartphones and declining in-person relationships as key factors. Conservative voices argue the crisis goes beyond economics, blaming cultural changes like delayed marriage and weakened family values. They're calling for pro-family policies, tax incentives, and renewed emphasis on marriage and child rearing, warning the long-term impact could reshape societies and economies worldwide. John Scott reporting.
0: Marsha Lucas, the Oscar-winning editor of the original 1977 Star Wars movie, has died at the age of 80. Lucas was married to Star Wars creator George Lucas from 1969 to 1983. She also edited Return of the Jedi and worked on other Lucas films like THX 1138 and American Graffiti. This is SRN News.
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9: This afternoon, expect mostly cloudy skies with high humidity and the possibility of a thunderstorm reaching a high of 88. Tonight, clouds will begin to break with warm and humid conditions and a low of 79. Tomorrow will be humid with significant cloud cover, a few afternoon showers, and the chance of a thunderstorm with temperatures reaching a high of 89. I'm meteorologist Jason Caterina. That's your exclusive AccuWeather forecast on AM 930, The Answer.
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13: All right, welcome to the show, everybody. I'm your host, Kenny Michaels. It is great to be here today. Welcome aboard. We got a lot to talk about. I'm going to go ahead and turn the phone lines on. The number to get me live right now, 888-961-0222. Again, 888-961-0222. I'm your host, Kenny Michaels. This is Striking Gold. Welcome aboard. We have the amazing Wendy on phones this morning. Go ahead and call in. Again, 888-961-0222. All right. Well, first thing I want to mention this morning, ladies and gentlemen, is the former futures trader and commodities trader for Goldman Sachs came out on Friday and said, you ready for this? Gold to 10,000. Wow. Gold to 10,000. Let's go, baby. And we all know that Donald Trump is opening up Fort Knox. First president to do so in almost 70 years. Okay? He's opening up Fort Knox. Why is he opening up Fort Knox? I talked about this last week. Why does he have such an interest in Fort Knox? I don't get it. I don't understand. Well, of course I understand. The whole world's going to gold. Okay, Bitcoin's a failure. Crypto sucks. The dollar isn't worth anything, so the world's going to gold. And of course, we being the leaders of the free world, lead the way. And so Trump is now heading to Fort Knox because I believe, and many articles believe, he's going to use what's in there to help pay down our national debt. It's brilliant. And we continue to bring in more and more gold because, as Trump said, there's no tariff on gold. We are in the process, I believe, Trump is in the process of repricing gold. This is why he has such an obsession with physical gold and silver. And you've heard me say before that if Trump reprices gold, it's going to explode. Gold was repriced back in, I think, 1933 or 1934, something like that, where they took it off the market for 48 hours, brought it back 75% higher. This is going to be way bigger than that. Because think about the difference of the world between 1933 and today. On top of all that, the war in Iran is settling. If the war in Iran is settling, oil prices go down. What happens to gold and silver? They work in an opposite effect of oil prices. So if oil prices go down, gold and silver explode. That's why the new predictions this week are 10,000 by Goldman Sachs. The Bank of America is calling for 9,000. This is nuts. Okay? They're calling for silver at, let's see, 250 by the end of the year. All because now with the war settling, they know what's going to happen to gold. The only thing holding back gold and silver were oil prices, right? Now, here we go. So you want to move your retirement account. You want to move your cash into physical gold and silver for sure. All right, the number to get me live, 888-961-0222. That's the number to get me live. I'm Kenny Michaels. 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All right. Something else. For those of you that have 401ks, 403bs, 457as, thrift savings plans, these are accounts that are under your company, meaning the place you work or the place you used to work. 401ks and 403bs, those types of accounts are now new identity theft targets. I warned you about this 6 months ago. I said, get out of paper, get into gold. You cannot scam gold. You cannot scam gold. But you can scam paper. And all these retirement accounts are now becoming the new identity theft target. And so what you want to do is move into gold. Protect your money. Okay, here's something else you should know. More and more employers are no longer contributing or pausing contributions to your retirement account. That means your growth is going to be stagnant. It means your growth is going to be held back. Hell no, move to gold. Okay, there is something that you need to understand when you have cash in the bank and when you have a retirement account. Look at when you started your retirement account 30 years ago. Yes, it's grown. Sure, of course. Take a look at the last 10 years. You're 10 years older, and this thing's bouncing around like a crazy Super Bowl. Okay? The volatility in the stock market is not your friend. It's your enemy. Physical gold and silver is your safety net. It's your safe haven. It's your insurance. It's knowing that money will be there when you need it. By far. And the opening of Fort Knox is telling you where we're headed. And so as you move your retirement account or your cash into physical gold and silver, pay attention to this from the good-looking Kenny Michaels. You are moving into an investment that the whole world wants. The dollar is not what the whole world wants. In international trade, these countries are all shying away from the U.S. dollar. If I own something and nobody wants it, it's not worth anything. That makes sense, right? I'll say it again. If I have something and nobody wants it, it's not worth anything. But if I have something and everybody wants it, guess what? It's worth a fortune. That's why you're seeing the numbers now. And the war is now coming to an end. Donald Trump made an announcement the other day that we have largely have an agreement with Iran. That means oil prices are going to tumble. When oil prices tumble, gold explodes. 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Okay? Now, remember this about silver and gold. It never used to be a product that grew. It was just a product that sat there and looked shiny and looked beautiful. Not anymore. Number one most profitable investment in America, physical gold and silver. You got it. Okay? And the funny thing is you got people like Mark Cuban 3 days ago said, I should have bought more gold when it was less. Gold's the way of the future. Mark Cuban said, gold is where it's at. Ain't that the truth, Mark, baby? Okay? Read the repricing of gold and silver that's being discussed by our president and everybody else in the world is creating growth. You want to go where growth is created, not where it has been. You want to go where it's created. That makes sense, right? That's how we retire at a young age. Okay? Or be able to retire. Okay. Now, ladies and gentlemen, a new article came out on Fortune.com that says that Americans are dipping into their retirement accounts. Please pay attention to what I'm about to tell you because it's going to save you a boatload of money. So pay attention to this. Americans are dipping into their retirement accounts as a hardship to pay everyday bills. That's what it's saying. It's at a record high, up 252% since COVID. It's at a record high of people dipping into their retirement accounts. Now, I get that's what it's for. I get it. But hear me out. Before you dip into your money, move it to gold. Why? Well, if you stay in paper and you dip into your money, you're taxed heavily by your uncle. If you are not, into paper and you're in gold and you take the withdrawal out in the metal itself, guess what? You pay a lot less tax. So if you are going to need your money from a retirement account as a hardship, take it in gold and silver, and then cash that gold and silver in with Golden Crest. So if you think you're going to need to dip into your retirement account, move it to gold first, not after. Because once you take the money out and you're in paper, then guess what? You're taxed. Okay? So, I'm telling you now, call Golden Crescent Metals, 888-406-6222. Tell them you're listening to me, the good-looking Kenny Michaels. And tell them that you want to move your retirement account or your cash into physical metals. Okay? And gold is not gold, and silver is not silver. Product matters. To get the right product, the phone number is 888-406-6222, or go to kennysgoldquiz.com. Okay, that gets you with me. The point I'm getting at is this, people. Look what's going on in the world. We've had this war with Iran. It has lasted a lot longer than our president thought. Now he's opening up Fort Knox. Trump is moving us to real money. Trump himself has sold properties and asked to be paid in gold. Why? Why wouldn't he want to be paid in dollar? What does the 45th and 47th president of the United States know that we don't know about the U.S. dollar? Well, I don't care what he knows, but if he don't want it, I don't want it. Right? That makes sense, right? And as I said earlier, if I have something nobody wants, it's not worth anything. Nobody wants the U.S. dollar. Nobody. Nobody wants the U.S. dollar anymore. But what does everybody want? They want gold. They want silver. People like me, seniors like me, and I'm a senior. I know I don't sound it. I know I don't look it. I know I don't act it, but I am. I'm a 64-year-old good-looking stud, but I'm old and I'm a senior like you. And so I realize that my retirement account is something I'm going to need at some point. Maybe not, but probably. And if I get into a hardship and I have to withdraw from my retirement account, you want to be in gold first, not after. Once you make the withdrawal, you're taxed. You can't stop it. But if you move to physical gold and silver first, and then you dip into your retirement account because of a hardship, well, now you take it out in the physical metal and you keep more and Uncle Sam gets a lot less. Okay? All right. The number to get me live, 888-961-0222. This is Striking Gold. I'm your host, Kenny Michaels. That's the number to call to get me live on air. If you have a retirement account or you have cash and you're thinking about moving into physical metals and you got questions, ring up the phone line here, 888-961-0222. We have the amazing Wendy on phones this morning. She will take your call and connect you to me. All right, we already got a caller. So let's go to line one. We're going to go to Rob. Rob, welcome to the show.
7: Thanks, Kenny.
13: How you doing, Rob? Good morning.
7: Thank you, sir. Oh, just fine. Good morning. Just wanted to call and tell you thank you again.
13: Yeah, you're welcome. You know, so every week, as you know, we have what's called a gold miner. A gold miner, since this show is called Striking Gold, a gold miner would be appropriate. A gold miner is somebody who trusted me, moved into the show, heard the show, decided, oh, hell, I'm going to buy some gold and silver. You're this week's gold miner. Tell me your journey. Tell me your story, bud.
7: Well, started out, you know, when I'm younger, collecting coins with my dad. All right. Still have them all. Then it got down to, you know, mom's buying gold here and there and, you know, at $30 an ounce or $40. Oh my God. It went up to 65. Oh my God. Yeah. Yeah. We're rich, you know. No, we're not. Yeah. But other than that, as I get older, and I say, well, why don't I take my Social Security money and just transfer it right to you and get gold and silver with that? I don't need it, you know. I'm still kind of working.
13: Brother. How did that process go?
7: Well, it went just fine. What it took me about 5 minutes.
13: Yeah, 5 minutes. Because you
7: talking
13: did,
7: to you,
13: yeah.
7: At least,
13: so
7: at least I.
13: Yeah, so one of the things I want to mention to people is I know that you didn't do a retirement account rollover. You did an actual direct cash purchase, which is smart. And and you know, that process in buying precious metals with cash, and when we come back from my break, I'm going to be talking about something going on in the banking system, why you want to get your money out. You were smart. You took your money out of the bank. You bought physical gold and silver. And you got... It was a process that took about how long, sir?
14: 5 minutes.
13: 5 minutes.
14: I got out of the ditch and answered the phone, and it took about 5 minutes to decide what we wanted. And you said okay, and sent you talked to Heather, and she sent me a nice envelope from FedEx, and I went to the bank, got a check, put it in there. You had it the next day for some reason. And FedEx is fast, and we're good from there.
13: Well, that's good. That's great. So I'm glad the process went well. I know for being this week's gold miner, you're going to receive a free Silver Eagle coin coming to your door. Congrats on that. But I want to ask you, you know, I say all the time on my show that if you go to kennysgoldquiz.com, which you did, by the way, congrats, that when you go to kennysgoldquiz.com, you're going to get me, the good looking guy, you know, and then I always say that I'm going to send you free silver for tuning into my show. Sir, on your transaction, correct, Robert, on your transaction that you did, how much free silver did we send you?
14: $8,000 worth, 62 ounces.
13: Wow, $8,000 worth of silver. So, you know, one of the things that people don't know is China is creating an issue of a massive silver shortage in the world. That shortage is getting more and more. This free silver people are getting from me, think about that alone. Think about if that $8,000. If silver keeps climbing the way they're saying it's going to go, think about the profit you make on that $8,000, and that's free money.
14: Right. And then I could put the pickleball court in the backyard.
13: There you go.
14: As
13: soon as you put the pickleball court in for free, sir, I'm going to come play. Absolutely. Listen, Robert, I want to thank you for being this week's gold miner. Thanks for allowing us to help
14: you.
13: Hey,
14: thank
13: you. Congrats on the 8,000. You're welcome. Congrats on the 8,000 free silver, buddy. Okay.
14: All right. I'll still be talking to you. Don't worry about it.
13: You got it. Have a great day. God bless. Bye-bye.
14: Thank you, sir.
13: Yep. Bye-bye. All right, the number to get me live, 888-961-0222. I'm Kenny Michaels. This is Striking Gold. If you're ready to get moving, you're ready to finally take the plunge and say, you know what? I've been listening to you long enough, Mr. Michaels. Enough of this nonsense. Enough of this garbage. Get me the gold. Let's go. Let's get you the gold. Let's get you the silver. Call 888-406-6222. That is the number to get Golden Crest Metals. They'll get you going. Or if you want me to get you going, go to kennysgoldquiz.com. All right. So one thing I want to mention, and I'm going to start this conversation. I know in a few minutes we're going to take a break, and I'll bring it back up after break. This is very important. For those of you with money in the bank, pay attention to this. Please, dear God, listen to me. When you put money in the bank, and you put it into a CD or a money market or a high-yield savings account, and the bank pays you interest on your money, if you want to call it that. It's a joke, but whatever. They call it interest. At the end of the year, you receive an interest 1099 tax form for the interest you earned. Now you have to take that tax form, go to your accountant when you file your taxes, and say, hey, here's my interest income that I earned from the bank. So the bank already paid you very little. Then you're taxed on the very little. So you lost money. It's nuts. It's a screwed up system. Big time. The bank says, hey, Mr. Michaels, we're giving you this much interest on your money. And then at the end of the year, they send me a tax form. Now I take that tax form, go to my accountant, and I pay taxes on that money. There's nothing left of that money. It's the dumbest system ever invented. How do you avoid it? Take a wild guess. Move to physical gold and silver. Why? Well, think about it. You take the money out of the bank that's earning you 3. Silver in the last 6 months is up 50%. Silver's up 140% in the last year. Gold's up 50% in the last year. So think about this. You take the money out of the bank that's giving you 3% that you have to pay tax on. Instead, you take it, you buy gold and silver. The gold and silver shipped to your house. You put it in a safe at home. Don't do nothing. And if silver goes up 140% in the next year, you gain that 140% with no tax form. There is no tax form. None. So what happens? You're making money without having to pay Uncle Sam. Does that make sense to you? That's why I say every week, gold and silver is the best investment you can invest your money in, especially if you're a senior. If you're a senior, you want to put your money in safety and in growth. That's gold and silver. You are about to see a major explosion in gold and silver because oil prices are dropping. Because the war is coming to an end. And oil prices and gold work in an inverse relationship. When oil goes down, gold goes up. And now that the war is settling, oil prices are coming down. That means gold's going to explode. Okay? So, move your money into physical gold and silver. Another thing, money in the bank. When you die, what happens? Someone goes into the bank to get the money and they're taxed on that, not in gold. All right, we're going to take a quick break. When we come back, we'll continue this conversation about cash in the bank. If you want to have questions about moving to gold and silver, call me here, 888-961-0222, or go to kennysgoldquiz.com. We'll be right back.

0: with SRN News. I'm Michael Harrington in Washington. In the latest action to undo Biden-era regulations on so-called climate change, the Securities and Exchange Commission has proposed repealing a rule that requires some public companies to report their greenhouse gas emissions and the risks they face from global warming. The disclosure rule has been on hold since last year after the commission said it was pausing its legal defense after legal challenges by business groups and GOP-led states. Ukraine has launched new strikes on Russian energy sites this weekend. Russian authorities say drone debris set fire to a fuel storage facility in the Rostov region, and civilian infrastructure was reported damaged in the Saratov province. Ukraine has increased attacks on Russia's oil and gas facilities because they fund Moscow's invasion. Meanwhile, Kiev denies attacking the Zaporizhia nuclear power plant. This is SRN News.
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5: This is John Katzimatidis, the Cat's Corner. Well, I remember the movie Mr. Smith Goes to Washington. What happened? We have too many politicians in Washington that know nothing about business. Why? We need more common sense in Washington. Whether we're talking about the federal government, state government, you need common sense. We need the balance of power in our government. Doctors, lawyers, accountants, professionals, business people, and blue-collar workers. And that's the only way we can come out with common sense. Putting on taxes and regulations without knowledge of what happens. Some of the states are not doing a good job. All they do is raise taxes. And then when they need more money, they tax the taxes. I mean, you got to laugh about it, but it's happening. We need people that have common sense, a balance of power in all our legislative functions to be able to operate our country, our states, our cities more efficiently. This is John Katzimatidis, the Cat's Corner.
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9: This afternoon will bring mostly cloudy skies and high humidity with the possibility of a thunderstorm reaching a high of 88. Tonight, expect the clouds to break with warm and humid conditions prevailing and a low of 79. Tomorrow will continue to be humid with solid cloud cover, a few afternoon showers, and the chance of a thunderstorm with a high around 89. I'm meteorologist Jason Caterina. That's your exclusive AccuWeather forecast on AM 930, The Answer.
2: All right, welcome back to the show. I'm your host, Kenny Michaels. 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Welcome aboard. 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And then you get, of course, yours truly. All right. So we were on the topic of cash in the bank. And as I said to you, the bank puts your money into an account. Some of you go for CDs. That's stupid. Some of you go for high-yield savings accounts. Stupid. Some of you go for money market accounts. Stupid. Okay, why is it stupid? Well, here's why it's stupid. Because the bank doesn't pay anything to begin with, right? That's the standing joke, right? The bank doesn't pay anything to begin with. So if they give you 2%, 3%, 4%, and then have the nerve at the end of the year to send you a tax form, and then you got to pay tax on the lousy 2 or 3%, that they gave you, you made nothing. You probably lost money, if you think about it. You probably legitimately lost money. But imagine having an investment with that same money that goes up 140% in a year and there's no tax form. Imagine that. Is that not better off? And let me go one step further. When you have money in the bank, and then the Lord calls your name to come home, and now your heirs are left to go get the money out of the bank, your heirs go into the bank with your death certificate saying, hey, my mom died, my dad died, I'm next in line here. And all of a sudden, Uncle Sam says, yeah, so are we. And they get money. But imagine if that money was in physical gold and silver in your home. And the Lord calls your name. Now let's play out that scenario. All of a sudden, the person inheriting your money goes opens the safe at home. 24 right, 34 left, 26 right, 18 left. Click, the safe is open. And what's in that safe? The beautiful, gorgeous, shiny, stunningly gorgeous physical gold and silver. And your heirs take that out and take it home. And there is no Uncle Sam. I tell people all the time, it is the best way to transfer wealth to your next generation with zero government involvement. Now, wouldn't it be better to have your money in something that makes 140% in the last year and there's no tax form for that growth? Would that not be better than putting it in something that pays you 3%? Then they tax you on the 3%. It's a scam, man. So you make nothing. Now let's look at retirement accounts. If you have an IRA, a 401k, a 403b, you're sitting in the stock market, God help you, I'll pray for you, and you're in the stock market and all of a sudden you die. Something happens to you. The Lord calls your name. It's inevitable. Even as good looking as I am, one day he's going to call my name. Now he will say when I get up to the gates, wow, Mr. Michaels, you're the best looking dude we have up here. But I hope I get up there. Oh, please, God. Anyway, listen to me. So if you have a retirement account and the Lord calls your name, now somebody inherits that retirement account. Now they have to take money out of it every year until it's down to zero. That's the law of an inherited retirement account. But now every time they take money out, what happens? Here comes your uncle. That uncle, dude, that guy's greedy. So now here comes your Uncle Sam. Hey. I know you inherited your dad's IRA, but pay up, brother. You owe me money. So, but when your retirement account is in physical gold and silver, and the Lord calls your name, let's play the scenario out. Now your beneficiary inherits this new IRA, the one that's in gold and silver. They still have to drain the account, yes. But now, now, they take it out in the physical metal. Do they still pay tax? Yes. Do they pay a lot less? Yes. So now Uncle Sam don't get the whole amount. Uncle Sam doesn't get the amount he was expecting to get. He gets less. Surprise. Surprise, you greedy uncle. You're not getting as much as you thought you were because I took it in gold. A precious metals IRA is the only retirement account that you can take a withdrawal in something other than the stinking U.S. dollar. And you benefit, and your heirs benefit, from taking the withdrawal in metal rather than dollars. Now, I know what some of you are thinking. You're like, well, okay, Mr. Michaels, I agree you're good looking, but what happens if I take my money out in physical gold and silver, but now I need the money? No problem. You bought the gold and silver through your IRA from Golden Crest Metals. No problem. You sell the metals back to Golden Crest Metals. No fees, no commissions. And they turn it into dollars. And guess what? The buyback doesn't have to be reported. So there you go. Problem solved. Figures. Gold and silver is God's money, right? And God knew what he was doing when he created it. God knows what he's doing. Okay? God's not a fan of Uncle Sam either. But hear me out. So it benefits you to be in physical gold and silver for growth. Hell, what else is up 140% and about to explode now that the war is over? And Trump is opening up Fort Knox. Why is Trump opening up Fort Knox? Why is there a 22-foot gold statue of Trump at Doral, Florida at his golf course? Why is there a gold logo at the international airport? There's a logo of Trump in gold. There's a statue of him in gold. He brought in $100 million from Venezuela in gold. He said no tariffs on gold. He decorated the Oval Office in gold. What is with this guy's obsession with gold? Because he's smart. He understands that this is real money, that our dollar is not real money. Okay, he gets it. And now he's knocking on Fort Knox, and there's a lot of talk about the repricing of gold and silver. So there's tax benefits, privacy benefits, safety benefits, growth benefits. What more do you want? You can't say that about your stocks. Stocks are high risk, gold is low risk. Stocks are high tax. Gold is low tax. Sometimes no tax, depending how you buy it. Stocks are risky. Gold is safety. Stocks are volatile. Gold is growth. Silver is growth. Paper is what people are not wanting. Gold is what everybody is wanting. Again, back to the beginning of this show when I said, if I have something that nobody wants, it's not worth anything. That makes sense, right? If I have a car and I'm trying to sell it and nobody wants it, it's not worth anything. Wake up. This makes sense to you, right? Please, dear God, raise your hand so I can see you if it makes sense to you. Please, dear God. Put your hand on the radio right now and feel the warmth of my sincerity. If nobody wants it, it's not worth anything. Nobody wants our dollar. Nobody wants our dollar. But the whole world wants gold. The whole world's hoarding gold, hoarding silver. So that's driving it up. It's making it the most profitable investment in the world. And it's real. And they're relying on the leader. They're relying on the leader of the free world, Mr. Donald Trump, to show the way. And so Donald Trump has decided to open up Fort Knox. So now he's dealing with Fort Knox. Why? What is the plan with gold, Mr. Trump? Please tell us. I know you want to reprice it. Please, Jesus, I hope that happens. Imagine putting your retirement account into something that is worth X dollars now, goes off the market for 48 hours, and comes back whammo slammo a lot higher. It's instant gratification, is it not? There's article after article after article about Trump repricing gold. The Jerusalem Post had an article that all the central banks around the world, that means all the countries, all the other countries' Federal Reserves, want Trump to reprice gold. He's getting a lot of pressure about it. And there's a lot of talk that he's going to. And there's a lot of you tuning into this show by me, the good-looking Kenny Michaels, who are procrastinators. You're going to be the loser at the end, because the gold will get to a point where you can't afford it. You can't afford it. You can't afford it. You can now. So with oil prices going down, gold's about to explode now because the war is coming to an end. Trump said when the war ends, gold, oil prices will come down. And oil works in an inverse relationship to gold. When oil goes up, gold goes down. When oil goes down, gold goes up. So if the war is ending, oil's going down. If oil's going down, gold's going up. Buy it now. Take your retirement account, move it into physical gold and silver. 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So, that's where we're at. 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Why Golden Crest Metals? There's a lot of gold companies out there. You heard me say last week, and I'll say it again. You heard me say that people don't do their homework. 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Of all the gold companies in the world, why did Bloomberg choose them? Because of their business model, because of their business, their ethics and morals, because of their business practices. Listen, people, there are people that here. There's a company that advertises on Fox News, a gold company, with a gray-haired man. Okay, guess what? When you go to the Better Business Bureau and you type that company name into the Better Business Bureau and you click on complaints, there's 86 complaints in the last 12 months. That's 7 a month. 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Probably not. 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There's another one, 36 complaints in the last 12 months. And all the online guys, the big guys online, they're even worse. 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And there I am, looking beautiful in a suit and tie. And yo, man, that dude is, I can't believe that guy's 64 years old. My wife says that all the time. She's, honey, I can't believe you're 64. I said, yes, I know, honey. I look 30. I act 30. I wish I was 30, but I'm not. But I'm 64, so I'm a senior. And the reason that's important, and I'm proud of that, the reason that's important is because the people tuning into this show are seniors. So I'm you. I'm you. Don't sit here and tell me, well, you're not us yet. You don't understand. Oh, I do understand. I am you. I'm a 64-year-old man who has children, who has a grandson. I understand about legacy. I understand about wanting to retire. I understand about needing your money to retire. So put it in gold. I love the people who say, Mr. Michaels, I'm a conservative guy. I say, okay, do you have an IRA? I do. Are you in stocks? I am. Well, then you're a liar. What do you mean? What do you mean I'm a liar? How does a good-looking guy call me a liar? Well, think about it. You're conservative, but you're in stock. That's like saying I'm a virgin, but I'm pregnant. And that's only happened once. In the world's time, that's only happened one time. You can't be conservative and be in stocks. If you're conservative, you're in gold. You're in safety. You can't be a conservative person and be in high-risk assets. That just doesn't make sense. But what does make sense is if you are conservative, move to a conservative investment, physical gold and silver. So that's why, as a senior, I can relate. When we're young, yeah, we take risks, sure. And if you're 30 years old and you're tuning into this show, this show probably isn't for you. But I'm telling you now, if you tell me you're conservative, you better move to gold. Because stocks are not a conservative investment. All right, the number to get me live right now, 888-961-0222. That gets you live with me. We have the amazing Wendy on phones this morning. Again, 888-961-0222. Or you can go right to kennysgoldquiz.com, fill out the couple of questions on that little website. And guess what? It comes to my email. And then the good-looking Kenny Michaels calls you. I know you're going to be shocked hearing from me. Don't be. Okay, if I tell you I'll call you, I'll call you. Just go to kennysgoldquiz.com or call Golden Crest Metals directly, 888-406-6222, and they will get you done. Okay? All right. One last thing I want to mention. Ladies and gentlemen, there's a lot of predictions about gold. One knucklehead thinks gold's going to go to 20,000. He's a knucklehead. He's a knucklehead. I'm not even going to mention his name because he's a knucklehead. But the former top futures trader for Goldman Sachs, his name is Jeff Currie, spelled C-U-R-R-I-E, says gold's going to 10,000. Bank of America's calling for 8. Chase Bank was calling for 9. Wells Fargo's calling for 8. Bank of America's calling for 7,500. All by the end of the year. Some of these guys are going to be right. All by the end of the year. Why? Because the war is ending. Oil prices are going to sink. Okay? And so at the end of the day, listen carefully. You want to put your money where we're going. You want to put your money where there's growth and where there's safety. Right? And as a senior, that's smart. We learned earlier today on the show that if you put your money in the bank pays you interest, then they send you a tax form, then you got to pay the tax on the interest, so you made nothing, probably lost money. Money in the bank should be to pay your bills, and that's it. If the bank will give you 140% in a year like silver has in the last year, then hell, put your money in the bank and let me know what bank, because I'll put my money there. But that's unlikely. So instead, move your money in the metals. You get growth, you get privacy, and you avoid the tax form. All right, thanks for tuning into the show. I'm Kenny Michaels. 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I'm the good-looking Kenny Michaels, reminding you that don't wait to buy gold. Buy gold and wait. Have a great day. We'll see you next week. Bye-bye.

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7: With SRN News, I'm Michael Harrington in Washington. The U.S. military says it stopped another commercial vessel trying to break through the blockade of Iranian ports.
8: U.S. military officials say the Gambia-flagged bulk carrier Leanne Star ignored multiple warnings from U.S. forces overnight. Officials also say because of the ignored warnings, they struck the vessel's engine room with a missile. Meanwhile, that ship remains adrift in the Gulf of Oman. The U.S. launched the blockade on April 17th, in response to Iran effectively closing the strait after the war began.
7: Correspondent Andrew Stewart. Britain's economy is under pressure and some leaders are pointing the finger at Brexit and voters, but critics say that misses the bigger picture.
9: Conservative analysts note the UK's economic growth since 2017 has roughly matched or exceeded parts of Europe, with Germany lagging behind. They argue stagnation across the region stems from high regulation, costly energy policies, and heavy spending, not Brexit alone, and say recovery may hinge on lower taxes and pro-growth reforms. Ken Lorman reporting.
7: In the latest action to undo Biden-era regulations on so-called climate change, the Securities and Exchange Commission has proposed repealing a rule that requires some public companies to report their greenhouse gas emissions and the risks they face from global warming. The disclosure rule has been on hold since last year after the commission said it was pausing its legal defense and legal challenges were coming from GOP-led states. Ukraine has launched new strikes on Russian energy sites this weekend. Russian authorities say drone debris set fire to a fuel storage facility in the Rostov region, and civilian infrastructure was reported damaged in the Saratov province. This is SRN News.
10: I'm Jonathan McKean. You're listening to Plugged In. A recent news story asked whether younger teens should be kept off social media, and honestly, that's a conversation many families are already having at home. Because here's what we know, too much social media comes with real risks. Studies show it's linked to higher rates of anxiety and depression. In fact, Australia just banned social media for kids under 16. But here's the catch, more than half of 12 to 15-year-olds who already had accounts are still using them, which tells us something important. Rules only work if parents enforce them. So when people talk about raising the minimum age, it's not about punishment. It's about protection. Younger kids simply aren't ready for everything they'll see, feel, or

0: 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I'm Jonathan McKee, author of Parenting Generation Screen, with Plugged In by Focus on the Family.
1: I talk a lot in my counseling to folks about humility and compassion. 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Somehow or another, in our humanness and in our sinfulness, we think, I'm going to be this same house, if you will, this same person from now until whenever.
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1: Some people think, I'm going to build this house and never have to change it. 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And yet, there's so many changes. That's not the God we serve. He's somebody who's changing us for the better all of the time. It requires us to say, God, change me. Same in this process of resentment and forgiveness is, hey, we've got to change. I'm willing to do my part. I'm not going to make you do your part, but I want you to know I'm willing to do my part.
2: God can change your heart, but it will require humility. If you're not sure where to begin, ask him. More from Dr. Warden at FamilyMinute.org.
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6: Tonight, expect mostly cloudy skies with high humidity and a low temperature of 78. Tomorrow, anticipate mostly cloudy conditions and high humidity. In the morning, there will be a passing shower followed by a thunderstorm in the afternoon. The high will reach 88 degrees. Tomorrow night, the clouds will break and it will remain warm and humid with a low around 78 degrees. That's your AccuWeather forecast. I'm meteorologist Jason Caterina for AM 860. The Answer.
7: Sitting in my home office last weekend, and I was just crunching away on the newsletter called The Current, which we love. And then my husband, Barry, his office is right next to mine. And suddenly I hear bellowing down the hallway, "You don't know what you're talking about. I've been working with you for hours, and I think you're just stupid. What happened to you?" So I'm like, who's he talking to?
8: You just think Ian was getting yelled at?
7: I did. And I walk in there. I'm like, what's going on? He's like, this ChatGPT. Okay. Yelling at ChatGPT.
8: Was it hallucinating? Was it contradicting itself?
7: I think everything that he told it, it had forgotten, which is so incredibly frustrating. But how about you? Do you yell at ChatGPT or anything like that?
8: Not really.
7: I don't either. Adobe released a report looking at how people actually behave when artificial intelligence gets the answer wrong. They surveyed 1,000 folks And they found, this is a shocker, I hope you're sitting down, that men and women respond differently.
8: Men yell, women don't?
7: Yes. Men actually go all full caps lock.
8: What? Like it matters. Like ChatGPT is going to be like, oh, full caps. I'm so sad. It has no emotion. It has no feelings. It doesn't care. It's a computer.
7: Now, every time I read on this, I hear you on my shoulder say, it is a toaster.
8: Exactly. It's a smart toaster, but it's a toaster.
7: You know, what did the janitor yell when he jumped out of the closet? Supplies.
8: Oh, gosh.
7: Oh, boy, this is going to be a great show. I can feel it because it's just funnier than ever, even here at the beginning. Because after all, it's called the Kim Komando Show. You can find us on over, 425 top stations from coast to coast. And it's the best. It's the biggest. It's the award-winning show about all things digital. And it's really funny how this works. Is that I'm Kim Komando, America's beloved digital goddess. And joining me here is Andrew Babinski. Hello there, Andrew.
8: Hey, Kim.
7: And just let's remind people that they can get us as a podcast wherever they get the podcast.
8: Of course.
7: But if they're more of a visual person and they want to see this beautiful purple shirt that I'm wearing.
8: It's very purple.
7: Thank you. Very purple.
8: YouTube.com/Kim Komando. Please go like, comment, share. Did I say subscribe? No, I didn't. But that's the most important one. Subscribe. Any single time we go live or we add a new video, you'll be notified.
7: And you would love that.
8: Yes.
7: YouTube.com/Kim Komando. 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Alrighty then, every single day of my life, rain or shine or snow, weekends, weekdays, national holidays, I always want to make sure that I know exactly what's happening in the tech space so that this way I can tell you what's going on so you can sound like the smartest person ever at dinner parties. And we're going to start with this at number one. Would you be comfortable with anyone knowing what you actually Google searched, say, over the last year?
8: Oh, yeah.
7: You'd be fine with that?
8: Of course. But I'm also not dumb. So if I'm going to do anything that is something I don't want someone to see, I have other places to go.
7: Oh, I see. Law enforcement is now using something called reverse keyword warrants. So police are now asking Google for the IP addresses of everyone who searched a specific phrase. So instead of like finding the person and then getting their Google searches, they're doing it the opposite way. Here's a real example. A house fire in Colorado killed someone. Police asked Google for the IP addresses of everyone who searched that home's address over a 15-day window. 61 searches, 8 accounts, 3 teenage suspects were identified. Now, Google says it can hand over your information when there's a good faith belief that it's legally necessary. That's the translation. If a judge signs off, your search history just isn't yours anymore.
8: Would you be surprised to know that in the last 15 days, someone searched your address 61 times?
7: Yes.
8: I would be shocked. Yes. I would guess that number is zero. And I'm sure this family whose house caught on fire would thought it would be zero too, but or one, the person who set it on fire. But 61 is a lot.
7: That's a lot. I think 5 is a lot.
8: Yeah, okay. Exactly.
7: 61 means like we really are zeroing in on something. But also on the crime case, back in 1982, a 13-year-old girl by the name of Sarah Greer was walking home from her friend's house in Cloverdale, California. She never made it. Her body was found the next morning, and even though investigators found DNA on her clothing, there was no match in the system. So the case has remained cold for decades. So fast forward, the Cloverdale police teamed up with a cold case firm to try something new. You know how everybody uses 23andMe to find the relatives?
8: Mm-hmm.
7: Well, everybody but me. Did you ever use it?
8: Nope.
7: Me neither. As I always told people, do not do that. You never know where the data is going to come.
8: I also don't want to know if I have any other bonus children. I'm good being ignorance is bliss, okay?
7: You know, that's totally what's happening, though.
8: Yeah, people are finding lost family members, siblings they didn't even know existed.
7: Well, they used a version of this DNA database, and they found that the suspect list was down to four brothers. And they didn't know which of the four brothers did it. So the FBI started a surveillance operation on one of the brothers, James Unick, who was living about 100 miles away in a town called Willows. They literally sat and watched him. Finally, when he was out, he finished a cigarette and then tossed the butt on the ground. Bingo. They had the DNA, right? Perfect match. After 44 years of waiting, the jury found him guilty of murder.
8: Solely based on littering.
7: Yes.
8: If that guy was a clean freak, he'd still be at large.
7: Oh, he would have messed up.
8: Somehow.
7: Somehow.
8: Taking a drink out of a soda can, something like that.
7: Let's see. FBI has a warning that if you're using a router, say, from the first term of President Obama, it is time for you to get rid of it.
8: Okay.
7: About 2010.
8: That's a good way to judge it.
7: Okay. Because it's not being updated anymore. So the FBI, they put out this big warning. They listed all kinds of Linksys models. So just know if you have a 2010 router, it's time for it to go.
8: Now, let me ask you a question.
7: Yes.
8: And I'm going to do a little bit of my own investigating here. This is my own IT call. If I have a router that's old, but I have it hooked into a mesh network that's newer, am I safe?
7: No.
8: Let me rephrase that. Do you have a new router I can steal from the office?
7: Get this. You use Apple News?
8: No.
7: Why not?
8: Because I go other places for my news.
7: See, I use Apple News. I do. I like to use it. A study found that Apple News featured zero articles from right-leaning outlets in its top stories for all of January. Not one.
8: Zero?
7: Zero out of 620 articles. FTC chairman.
8: That's not a coincidence, Kim Commando.
7: You don't think?
8: No.
7: So that's why sometimes I'm like, I can't find anything. There's nothing new. I can't find anything to read. The FTC told Tim Cook to review the algorithm and to fix it. So whether you lean left, right, or nowhere, or somewhere in between, the bigger story is that Apple is picking what news that you see.
8: What is the goal? Is the goal to be 50-50 or at least bring a little bit in from the opposite side?
7: I would like 50-50.
8: Okay. How about go neutral?
7: Yes.
8: How about it just be news and not opinion?
7: So you go into settings, apps, and Apple News, and that's where you can set some preferences.
8: Oh, okay.
7: Finally, this. I'm going to play a little song for you. And I want you to tell me which, you know, don't think about it, because I know you like to do that. You like to think, like, I have to come up with something clever and funny to say. I just want you to listen to the music.
8: All right.
7: And then tell me, like, 3 to 5 words, what describes the music for you.
8: My eyes are closed.
7: Okay. So what do you think?
8: All right, so the first thing that came to mind, and I don't know, I'm just being honest, was Cher for some reason.
7: Cher.
8: I don't know why. And then
7: back at 10 back time.
8: Or the Believe song where she's all auto-tuned. Yeah.
7: Okay.
8: So Cher came to mind, and then techno, and then I was thinking, when is the beat going to drop? And it never did.
7: It's not going to. This is a new genre of music called funk. P-H-O-N-K.
8: Okay.
7: That was Hinson by Sahara. Okay. They say this is the music behind Instagram Reels and TikToks.
8: It's just royalty-free music that just runs on a loop?
7: Well, it's getting really big streams. One of the biggest producers, it goes by Slaughter. So I was on Slaughter's YouTube channel looking at some of the music.
8: Of course you were.
7: So I'm like, last month he racked up 981 million streams on his songs.
8: Wow. And it's just it's like very ambiance music. It's just background music.
7: It's bigger than Bad Bunny and Taylor Swift.
8: That's huge.
7: Most of these tracks are being made by teenagers.
8: Are there any lyrics in any of them?
7: No.
8: They're all just instrumentals.
7: Yeah. So it's just kind of like you're just out there just kind of like
8: this is like the along. Ravers version of elevator music.
7: It's wrong on so many levels.
3: How so?
7: Ba-dum-bum. Hey, listen.
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0: 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So, Andrew, let's start some phone calls. What do you say?
1: Let's do it.
0: Alex in Vancouver, Canada. Hello there, Alex. Glad to have you with us. Now, this looks like an interesting, it says Meta glasses and social media. What is up with that?
2: Well, I just wanted to know, to start, what are your thoughts on Meta glasses? What, like, secretly recording people specifically? What are your thoughts on that?
0: I think it's horrible. I think that that somebody being able to record you. And I know that when you're out in public, there's no expectation of privacy and things like that. But right. if I'm being recorded, I at least would want somebody to say, hey, do you mind?
2: Yeah, exactly. Me too. I agree fully.
1: Is it that secret, though? I mean, with the Meta glasses, isn't there an indicator when it is recording?
0: Oh, you know what? There's a little LED light that's invisible in sunlight. And what happens is people go online, they buy little stickers to cover up the light, or they just take a little nail polish to cover up the light.
2: Or even tape. I've seen tape on them before, too.
1: But if someone walked up with me with big, thick honker glasses on that has tape on them, I would go, oh, I wonder if those were recording me.
0: You know what? They're really not that big.
2: I guess you would.
0: They're really not that big.
2: They're actually the size of Ray-Ban glasses, I'm pretty sure.
0: Yeah.
2: I think they look pretty normal.
0: Yeah, they do look normal. Why do you ask?
2: Well, something happened to me 2 weeks ago involving Meta glasses where I was secretly recorded without my consent when I was a little too inebriated to consent to anything. And it got posted all over the internet, and it's viral, like absolutely viral. It has 450,000 views. 16K likes. People in my family have found it without me sending it to them. It's just been a whole thing, you know, and my mom and I want to make a change in that because we did go to the police about it and there's nothing they can do because, like you said, you don't really have like much in your fear in public. You don't really have much say.
1: Where were you?
2: I was just on the streets downtown Vancouver outside of a bar with my friend.
1: Yeah, so you're on a public sidewalk. I mean, I know that someone was secretly recording you audio and video with the glasses, but there was also probably, and I'm not trying to exaggerate, 25 other cameras up and down that street that were filming you.
2: Oh, for sure. Except the fact that, like, in this video, I pull him to the side and I say, hey, like, I'm a virgin and I'm not looking for a club hookup. And he tried to use that against me in this video. So I understand in public, like, you're being recorded all the time, you know? I understand that, but little conversations like that don't need to be posted on the internet without my consent,
1: and
2: you know?
1: Let me ask you, was he filming you for the purposes of putting it on social media and to get clicks?
2: It looks like it, for sure. And I went through the page, but I won't say what it is. It looks like he does this often to drunk women specifically.
0: Wow. And so did he touch you by chance?
2: Yeah, a couple of times.
0: Because unwanted touching, depending upon, I don't know what it's like in Vancouver, but sometimes here in the United States, unwanted touching can actually be a form of assault. And
2: yeah.
0: And that being the case, then you can file a police report. Armed with that police report, that's when then you can go to the social media platform and say, I have this police report and I need you to take this down.
2: Yeah, well, I've gotten it taken off of Meta because recording like without consent is against some sort of Meta guideline. But other social medias, they have not gotten back to me despite me saying like, hey, I have a police report. Please take this down.
0: Hmm. Wow, you're in a tough spot. You are.
2: Yeah, a little bit.
0: Yeah.
1: And it's only going to get worse. The more, like we talked about last week, they're pushing these glasses for everyone to wear. We're going to see more and more, unfortunately, these types of incidences.
0: And then the glasses, what's even frightening is that with the new name tag update, is that somebody could be wearing these glasses and then they get your name, your occupation, and then your last three social media posts.
1: Right. You're going to add her when you post a video of that her she doesn't want online.
0: Yeah. That's terrible. It's awful. 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Hey, just a quick reminder, if you ever want to be a guest here on the show and speak with me one-on-one, super easy to do. You don't have to sit on hold for hours like other folks. Come on. We can do much better than that. Head over to commando.com. That's K-O-M-A-N-D-O, commando.com. And in the top right-hand corner, there's a link that says Ask Kim. Now, let me tell you, insider secret, I read every single note that you send me there. I do personally. I know you're like, and there's going to be some smart, I'll go, oh, Kim, if you write this note, reply and let me know. Otherwise, I don't believe you. I don't reply, and I don't fall for those games. But if you'd like to be a caller here on the show, the easy and fun ways we can schedule you right in, go to commando.com. Once again, that's K-O-M-A-N-D-O.com. And in the upper right-hand corner, there's a link that says Ask Kim.

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3: With SRN News, I'm Michael Harrington in Washington. In the latest action to undo Biden-era regulations on so-called climate change, the Securities and Exchange Commission has proposed repealing a rule that requires some public companies to report their greenhouse gas emissions and the risks they face from global warming. The disclosure rule has been on hold since last year after the commission said it was pausing its legal defense after legal challenges by business groups and GOP-led states. Ukraine has launched new strikes on Russian energy sites this weekend. Russian authorities say drone debris set fire to a fuel storage facility in the Rostov region, and civilian infrastructure was reported damaged in the Saratov province. Ukraine has increased attacks on Russia's oil and gas facilities because they fund Moscow's invasion. Meanwhile, Kiev denies attacking the Zaporizhia nuclear power plant. This is SRN News.
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9: Tonight, expect mostly cloudy skies with humidity prevailing. The temperature will drop to 78 degrees. Tomorrow, anticipate continued cloud cover and humidity. A passing shower is likely in the morning, followed by a thunderstorm in the afternoon. The high will reach 88 degrees. Tomorrow night, the clouds will begin to break, leaving warm and humid conditions with a low of 78 degrees. I'm meteorologist Jason Caterina. That's your exclusive AccuWeather forecast on AM 930, The Answer.
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0: 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You know, Andrew, I was just thinking about our last caller. I mean, here she is, young gal, leaving a bar. She said she was drinking way too much, right? And then this guy with glasses records her strictly for social media content.
1: And I probably came off a little too insensitive by saying, you know, there's 25 other cameras.
0: But it's true.
1: It is true, but it doesn't matter that it stinks what happened to her and what this guy did.
0: So I think this is a lesson for parents, and you've got girls, is to talk to them about it. You know, somebody's standing there and they got glasses on. You just have to assume that they're going to record something that may be embarrassing for you.
1: Right.
0: On social media.
1: But it's tough. She was drunk. She was in a party. I mean, she said she was not looking for a club hookup. So she was probably coming from or going to a club. It was a moment of vulnerability when you are meeting someone in public that then they use against you.
0: Yeah, but what kind of guy does this?
1: A sleazeball. That's why I said I sounded insensitive, like I'm giving this guy a pass, and I'm not. What he did was awful.
0: Gosh, you know, how do you sleep at night? Just knowing that they don't care.
1: No, they don't. Maybe. Like I said, he was trying to get kicks. He did this for clicks intentionally.
0: Douglas in Indianapolis, glad to have you with us. What's going on, Doug?
2: Hi, it's good to talk to you. I have a round barn. It was originally a dairy barn that my great-grandfather built in 1908.
0: Wow, that is awesome. That is crazy. Yeah,
2: and there are not that many left. There used to be, I don't know, 200 or 300 in Indiana, and now there's less than, I think, 80. But anyway, I have been in the process of restoring this barn for the last 25 years since my father passed. I'm the fourth generation that has owned the barn. And my wife and I, we have replaced about 80% of the siding, and I've done some foundation work. But I need to put a new roof on it, and it's a huge barn, and it's going to be like 60,000 plus just to put a roof on the barn. And windows need replaced, and I need to build some new sliding doors, and they're very large doors. But I was wondering what AI apps or programs that I could use to help me figure out how to fund this, like a fundraising campaign, something that would guide me in this direction.
0: Now, are you still? Do you use the barn?
2: It's not in use. Originally it was a dairy barn. We have used it for storage. But now, in the past, I have given tours through the barn from kids that came out from Muncie, Indiana is where I'm at. But from schools there, they would ride their bikes out on the trail. Their teachers would bring them out, and I would give them a tour through the barn and explain, you know, the original purpose of the barn, that type of thing.
0: Would it ever make a good, event venue?
2: Oh, yes. And that's what we were thinking of, maybe a farmer's market or a social venue, antique flea market type venue. We have about 3 acres of grass around the barn, of pasture, not actually pasture, but I mow it with my lawnmower, but car shows, that type of thing.
0: That's awesome. That's incredible. Well, you know, just about any of the AI chatbots will help, whether it's Gemini or Claude or ChatGPT, depending upon which one. You know, they all have their day. I've noticed that Gemini is pretty lame lately. Gemini was really good. Now it's not. ChatGPT with the new version 5.2 seems to be stepping it up. Claude is really, for me right now, I think it's my favorite. I think it really does have the edge over the other ones. So, but once you start using this, what you need to do is to tell the chatbot, whichever one you select. I would probably go with ChatGPT first for your use, and tell it exactly everything about the barn, the history of the barn, and how it was used as a dairy farm. And then you need to tell it, I need you to be at a historic preservation expert. Okay. And that's the thing that a lot of people miss when they're using AI is they don't give it a role. They just ask a question and then they get something that looks like a toaster manual instead of something that's very specific for them. And so if you tell AI what role that it needs to be, whether it's an HR professional, you know, a social media manager, an email marketing expert, whatever it is. But in this case, we're going to say a historic preservation expert. And then maybe you want to start looking for some grants, the National Register of Historic Places, the Rural Development Grants, the Preservation Alliance. There's also federal historic tax credits that you may be able to tap into. And the when you start looking at AI, that's where you want to say, write me a list of every grant, tax credit, funding source available for historic agricultural building preservation. And then you take it to the next level, Doug, is you say, help me fill out each and every one of these applications.
2: Oh, okay.
0: And this is also something that would be really cool for, what do you think, doing a little CapCut for TikTok and talking about this?
1: If this is actually perfect for something like TikTok. I'm sure there's barn talk out there somewhere where people who love barns. But if you're going to start a TikTok account, the best advice I was ever given is that you want to open 4 new accounts. And it could be the Round Barn. It could be Round Barn, Indiana. It could be Doug's Barn. 4 different accounts with 4 different names. And then you make 3 intro videos explaining the barn and maybe a second video that talks about the feature or and a third video that talks about the history. And then you post those on all 4 of those accounts at the same time and wait for one of the 4 to get traction. And once that one gets traction, you close the other 3 and that's the one you continue on.
0: Yeah, that's interesting. So how do you differentiate? Do you differentiate anything other than just the title?
1: Nothing. Because all you're doing is you're increasing your odds of the algorithm catching you and pushing you onto the For You pages or to the people who are interested in farms and barns, because you're giving yourself now, you know, 75% more chance of actually gaining an audience than just having that one account.
0: You know, I think that's smart. So what do you think about all that, Doug?
2: That sounds great. I know there are, on Facebook, there are 2 or 3, like the U.S., the Barns of America and Barns of Indiana, that type of thing. And people come and they'll take pictures and they'll post a little note, that type of thing. But I never thought about doing something on TikTok.
0: Yeah, and that would also be, I'm sure you've seen any type of venue, there's always that backdrop where people can take photos and videos in front of. I mean, I was, when you were talking about the barn, I thought, gosh, you know, what a great wedding venue.
1: Yeah.
0: I mean, we really, and then you talked about car shows. I mean, there's all kinds
1: of hoedowns. I don't know a good place to have a hoedown, Doug.
0: Where should we go for that hoedown, Andrew?
1: Oh, the Round Barn. Sure. I saw it on TikTok.
0: We all want to go to the Round Barn on TikTok. That's what we want to do. When you get it up and running, Doug, give us a call because, hey, we might want to come up and check it out. Blaze in Seattle, Washington. Hi, Blaze.
3: Hi, Kim.
0: Welcome.
3: There's only one person that I would like to ask this digital question, and it involves wanting to know a program or an app or a device that my daughters can record their school notes from index cards and then be able to play them back anywhere they happen to be studying. Now, I used to do this with a cassette recorder and played it back on a Walkman, but that is not possible anymore. What would you recommend? Yeah, I'm dating myself.
0: Andrew, do you remember index cards? What do those look like again, Andrew, those index cards?
1: I have no idea. I'm way too young to remember those.
3: Well, maybe there is a digital version of the 6x4 index card.
0: Okay, so the whole idea is that you want to have the kids create a way for them to study and remember facts and figures.
3: Yeah.
0: Okay.
3: Yes.
0: You know, luckily there are apps and there are digital ways that you can do this that don't involve a cassette tape.
3: Yeah. Thank you.
1: But you can still make a mixtape for us if you want.
0: I was just thinking about, remember when Frankie was in the studio?
1: Oh, yeah, I didn't even know what a mixtape was. Yes.
0: Yeah, we had this guy working cameras, and Andrew and I were talking about mixtapes. And this kid, the kid looking at us, he's like going like, What is that?
1: You recorded songs off the radio in real time?
0: I mean, wow. And I, we were like, yeah, it was like a mix. Like, oh, what was a cassette? Then like, they were all looking at each other like, yeah, we are that old.
1: Yeah, unfortunately.
0: There is an app called Quizlet. And so you might want to look at Quizlet. There's a free version. It's pretty popular with kids. You can create virtual flashcards and do audio and video and things like that. You also have on your iPhone, you have the Voice Memos app. So it's sitting right there. You record notes organized by subject. Google Keep is for Android folks. Does pretty much the same thing. So I'd probably use Quizlet, though, and then have them record the question.
3: Okay.
0: And then pause for the answer. So it gives them that chance to actually respond, right?
3: Okay.
0: So you have that virtual thing of flipping over the index card.
3: Right, and allowing some time for that answer.
0: Okay, so how are you dealing with AI and the kids?
3: Oh, I think I'm a little bit detached from that as far as the technology and what they're using in school. So that would be another great question that I would have. How do I keep up with the technology that's present in school?
0: Yeah, you just have to. And you've got to take a look at laptops and Chromebooks or whatever else that they're using. One of the studies I found is that we spent as a nation $30 billion to get rid of all the textbooks because we said we're going to give kids all of the we're going to give them Chromebooks and laptops instead. And and then what they found now, that the standardized tests that are coming back right now with, you know, Gen Zers and because all the numbers are coming in, you can't blame it on COVID either, is that their test scores on standardized tests are lower than their parents' parents. And they're blaming it on the laptops and the Chromebooks because they only spend like 20 to 30% actually doing computer work on the school devices versus everything else. Andrew, you're shaking your head.
1: They cheat all the time. I mean, you have to understand that. But the schools are doing a good job now of trying to track it. There's a lot of software. A story, one of my daughters told me that in class, they pulled up someone's assignment, said, this is obviously AI, and that they showed, since you're using our computer, on the back end, we have software that just watches everything you do. And he played back a video of her copying and pasting it from AI into the assignment. So they're doing a good job of scaring them, but it's true. I mean, they'll find workarounds. They'll use ChatGPT on their Apple Watch because that can't be tracked. Whatever they do, whatever way they can find around it, they will.
0: Okay, we all had workarounds. Okay, please, give me one of your workarounds when you were a kid.
3: Encyclopedia. So it's a different version of cut and paste, I suppose.
0: Yes.
1: I just sat next to the smart girl.
0: You know what? There was always that.
1: Oh, no. I'm sitting next to smart girl.
0: I mean,
1: I can look over on her paper.
0: You know, when I was going through computer science class, I was the only female. And people would always ask me, like, that must be so hard for you to be the only female. And I'm like, oh, no, I'm like the only blonde in this sea of men. It's fabulous.
1: I got the pick of the litter.
0: This is great. And if you sit in the first row, that's where you get the really smart guys. I figure it out. Blaze, thanks for your call today. All right, let's switch gears just a little bit. You know, I love going outside, but I still need a lot of time to relax. And so whether I'm out walking the dogs, I'm on a hike, or just taking a breather, I like to tune out the noise and stay super focused. And that's where my Raycon Everyday Earbuds Classic comes in. And I use mine all the time when I'm working, when I'm traveling, when I'm on my Peloton tread, when I'm catching up on podcasts. They really are my go-to. The sound is fantastic. It has active noise cancellation. So this way you can block out distractions when you need to. And this is kind of interesting. It has something called multi-point connectivity. It lets you pair with two devices at once. So this way you can, say, jump from your phone to your laptop or vice versa. 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All right. Almost all Fortune 500 companies now are using AI to screen candidates before a human ever sees your face. So here's what happens: that you answer questions on camera, and then an AI algorithm will score your clarity, structure, and whether or not you're making sense. So the trick to beating all this is to role play with your favorite AI chatbot first and, you know, tell it to ask you questions and be tough. And now a real recruiter will watch these videos. So you want to look sharp. Make sure that your background is not a total disaster either, because, yeah, AI will be looking at that too. All right, still to come, we have more of your phone calls here on the Kim Komando Show. I was in Santa Barbara last week, just 45 miles from Vandenberg Space Force Base, where I watched 24 Starlink satellites launch on a Falcon 9 rocket. I literally stopped in my tracks. I'm Kim Komando for NetSuite. 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We're blowing past that. 10,000 Starlink satellites orbit right now, roughly 250 miles above our heads. SpaceX isn't the only player. 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Dead zones, gone. Weak signals in the middle of nowhere, history. Very soon, no matter where you are on this planet, you'll have full bars. 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

0: 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All righty, let's see who's next. Lauren in Washington, D.C. Hi, Lauren. Welcome aboard.
1: Hi there, Kim. Thanks for taking the call. I wanted to pick your brain about something.
0: Okay.
1: You're a smart lady, and I bought a new car. And
0: what'd you buy?
1: It's it's a Ford Explorer 2025. I traded in my 10-year-old 200,000-mile Explorer.
0: Yeah. Oh, wow.
1: I hung on to it for a long time. But this one's really different, and I'm concerned. It almost drives itself. I'm concerned that it's collecting lots of information about me and my driving habits and maybe other things that my phone connects to without explicit permission, and I'm wondering how I can opt out of whatever I can.
0: Yeah, that's always the big question, because you're right. Yeah. Cars are roving computers right now. And think of all the electronics. Boy, what a difference 10 years, right?
1: Yeah, it's like going into a spaceship.
0: As you start looking at this roving computer in the Ford Explorer, it also has an app, right?
1: It does.
0: A lot of the magic happens in the app. And so if you go into, on the sync screen, you go into settings, then get connectivity and connected vehicle features. That's where you can switch the data to be off. Now, you can also go into the Ford owner portal for the same thing, and you can review some subscriptions there. And, you know, you can ask the dealer to kind of walk you through this yourself. So, but congratulations on the purchase. Look inside the app.
1: Thank you.
0: And again, it's going to be under share vehicle data under connectivity. Wow. From 200,000 miles, 10 years to a brand new car. That's pretty wild. All right. Still to come, how your smart home gadgets will actually be tattletaling on you to your insurance company. You're on the Kim Komando Show.
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7: From firearms and personal security to defense of the Second Amendment, BearingArms.com is the clearinghouse for guns, ammo, and the Second Amendment.
8: With SRN News, I'm Michael Harrington in Washington. A new report from a congressional research group is drawing sharp reactions over corporate tax policy. Correspondent Ken Lorman reports.
9: The Congressional Research Service suggests a revenue-maximizing corporate tax rate could be far higher than today's 21%, possibly topping 70%. The finding is based on theoretical economic models. Conservative critics dispute that conclusion, pointing out that corporate tax revenues are up nearly 50% since the Trump corporate rate cut from 35%. The Committee to Unleash Prosperity asks, if cutting the rate to 21% raised revenue, how could raising the rate to 70% also increase revenues? Ken Lorman reporting.
8: A look back at the debate over net neutrality and what conservatives say they've learned since its repeal. Correspondent Ron Tater fills us in.
10: When the Trump FCC rolled back Obama-era internet regulations in 2017, critics warned of higher costs and a digital divide. But conservatives argued the rules were heavy-handed government overreach that slowed investment and innovation. They say deregulation delivered, boosting network expansion, cutting prices dramatically, and increasing internet speeds nationwide, especially in rural areas. Supporters maintain a market-based approach, not federal mandates, remains the best way to keep the internet fast, affordable, and competitive. Ron Taylor reporting.
8: American allies are emphasizing the need for unity and cooperation as security threats increase across regional boundaries. Japanese Defense Minister Koizumi praising Defense Secretary Pete Hegseth's commitment to the Indo-Pacific. Ethiopians voting today in an election that the ruling party is expected to win by a landslide. The country has 50 million registered voters. This is SRN News.
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2: Tonight, expect mostly cloudy skies and humid conditions with a low of 78. Tomorrow, anticipate mostly cloudy and humid weather with a passing shower in the morning, followed by a thunderstorm in the afternoon. The high temperature will reach 88. Tomorrow night, clouds will break, leaving warm and humid conditions with a low of 78. That's your AccuWeather forecast. I'm meteorologist Jason Caterina for AM 860, The Answer.
3: Times a day do you think you check your phone, Andrew? How many times do you actually look at your phone?
4: I check my phone just twice in the last minute. So if we average that out, we're looking at 2,600 times a day?
3: It's probably somewhere in that range. So new survey out puts a number on how wild it really has gotten. A baby born today will spend 21 years of his or her life staring at a screen.
4: Total?
3: Total.
4: Sounds low.
3: Really?
4: Oh, yeah.
3: 21 years?
4: Super low.
3: Well, they say because the average American is now spending at least 7 hours a day on their phone. On a screen, rather. On a screen. And so 7 hours on a screen. But that does seem like, because what about when you're at home watching TV or playing video games?
4: Right. That adds in and that rolls up. Lisa and I actually got in a fight. I used that in air quotes last week on who's on their phone more.
3: Nice.
4: Because she was sitting there and we were trying to do a puzzle together and she was sitting there on her phone. She's just texting away. I was like, hey, put that thing down. We're spending quality time together as I yell at you. And she said, you're on your phone more. And then we pulled up the stats to see who would win the fight. I was way, way more than her. But that's because I watch YouTube podcasts.
3: Oh,
4: I watch two daily podcasts. Is 3 hours.
3: Oh, that's your excuse.
4: Right.
3: Okay. So instead of saying, honey, you're right, you went down that road.
4: So I would like to say that shouldn't count.
3: Yes. 21 years. That's longer than most marriages last.
4: That's true.
3: Gosh. Didn't even get dinner.
4: And I'm sure most people would rather marry their phone than the person they're currently with.
3: don't even go there. We have so many people that are marrying their AI bots.
4: And yeah, didn't we talk about on the show when someone married a Ferris wheel?
3: Yes, a Ferris wheel.
4: What's weirder, a Ferris wheel or an AI chatbot?
3: At least you can get on the Ferris wheel.
4: And now that's a joke.
3: Yes, but bump. Hey, listen, it's the Kim Komando Show. It's the nation's largest, best, biggest, award-winning show about all things digital. 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And joining me is Andrew Babinski. Hello there, Andrew.
4: Hi, Kim.
3: 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All right, let's talk about some things that are happening in the techverse. The Ring ad. We talked about this on the podcast.
4: Yeah.
3: Family loses their dog, Milo. Everybody's crying, happy tears. You said all the girls were like, oh, my God.
4: Oh, yeah. If you didn't see the commercial, they show this dog being reunited with a family. And I was in a house full of women that all just went, oh, at the same exact time.
3: Well, it's called Search Party. And basically what happens is that if your dog goes missing, the Ring cameras are going to start looking for the dogs. And then it's going to know it's your dog. And neighbor's going to notify you that your dog is in their front yard pooping or whatever it may be. And then you've got to come get your dog. So it runs on Amazon Sidewalk, and it's turned on by default. And that's what I want to talk about here, too, because a lot of people still don't realize this, that they're giving up a little tiny piece of their internet connection, their bandwidth, to fund this sidewalk and to provide the connections for everybody in the neighborhood.
4: Not financially fund, just bandwidth fund.
3: Just bandwidth fund. Good distinction there. But it is kind of financial because you're paying for it.
4: That's true, yeah.
3: And, you know, and I mean, Amazon should at least, like, say, here's 50 cents back.
4: Well, that they didn't raise the price by 50 cents. There you go. You got your money.
3: Okay. Well, yes, there is that. And it doesn't mean that your neighbors can see what's happening on your network. It just means that they're using a little tiny bit of it so that if your Wi-Fi goes down and your camera's there, that you can use my Wi-Fi, which I would never let you
4: do. Of course not.
3: Never.
4: Can't put my filthy hands on your Wi-Fi.
3: Don't even come near me. But now a lot of people are up in arms because after they saw the commercial, again, they didn't realize what was happening in the background, is that Ring is also partnered with Flock, and they run AI cameras in over 5,000 communities, and they scan billions of license plates. In addition to that, government, Secret Service, is that they, and law enforcement, is that they have gone to Amazon and said, hey, we need these videos. And if you don't want your videos to be part of that, you have to turn it off, but then you're also not part of the whole get your dog back.
4: Now, here's the thing that came with the whole Nancy Guthrie situation that, you know, we've been following. Savannah Guthrie's mom was, you know, kidnapped in the middle of the night, and it took days for them to release. And people are fighting online about when you take the camera off, the video is still there.
3: Oh, because it's up to the servers. We talked about it in the last hour.
4: Right.
3: That the videos are still up there.
4: But why did, if it's there, why did it take them so long to get access to the camera?
3: Incompetence.
4: Oh, I forgot to factor that in.
3: Incompetence. Because the sheriff, from what I read, said that because Ms. Guthrie did not have the paid subscription, that therefore there should be no videos in the cloud. When in fact, there were videos in the cloud.
4: Come on, this is Amazon. Every single thing you do, if you pass gas during the big game, Amazon's going to put that in the cloud.
3: Well, she was actually using the Nest Cam, which is Google.
4: Oh, that's right.
3: Same thing.
4: Same thing, yeah.
3: Doesn't matter. All right, think about this. You're on a Zoom meeting or a Google Meet. You stay on the line, talking to your coworker, and go, God, she's such a jerk face. Can you believe what we have to do for this company? And you're just moaning and groaning how much you hate it there. If there was an AI note taker that was activated during this meeting, they are awesome for keeping track of everything, including your meeting, your summarize, an email recap. I love them. I use them just about every meeting because you can take the notes and then do and then say, tell me who needs to do what. It's fabulous. But they often record after humans say goodbye. So
4: when the meeting goes down, it's still running.
3: Yes.
4: What about if I mute my microphone?
3: How are you going to talk bad about the other person?
4: Just to myself, or is it recording while you're muting as well?
3: Oh, yeah.
4: Oh, boy.
3: Yes, yes. So what you want to do is check the participant list. And so if you see a bot or Firefly.ai or something like that, and you're like, I don't know if we hired that person. or alternative host. Sometimes that's what it's called. Just know that everything that you say in that meeting is being recorded.
4: Boot them and then talk your trash.
3: Let's see. When a smart bulb costs less than lunch, the savings are coming with bargain bin security. Here's what's happening with these Wi-Fi light bulbs. Do you have any of those?
4: No.
3: Why not?
4: Because I Wi-Fi the switches, okay. Not the bulbs.
3: Okay. Well, what they found is if it needs to go in the cloud, we're talking about light bulbs itself, is that it keeps track of everything that you're doing when you're home, when you're asleep, when you're away.
4: The light bulb is tracking me?
3: Uh-huh. Yeah. And then they're selling it all to third parties, especially if it's on your network. So if you have it on your network, you want to put it on a guest network. And Mozilla said Wyze, W-Y-Z-E, were the biggest offenders.
4: So they get that much information by just a turn on and turn off?
3: Mm-hmm.
4: Or does it have other sensors, cameras, listening devices?
3: It's got all the above.
4: Oh, buddy.
3: It's got everything.
4: We're bugging ourselves and we don't even know it.
3: So I was at a farmer's market a couple of weeks ago in L.A. County. And I walked by and this guy was in the booth saying, oh, you get all the streaming channels you want for $2 a month. And get this box for $150. It's all legal. It's all this. And he had like a crowd around him.
4: Did you jump on it? Did you get one?
3: I'm looking and Ian's like, what is that about? I'm like totally bootlegged. This is just bad. They're called the Superbox, the VC Box, and they're about $200 to $400. And they say that you can get the NFL, the UFC, and 8,000 other channels.
4: That's a lot.
3: And all the streaming.
4: That's why we're spending 21 years of our life in front of a screen. We got 8,000 free channels.
3: Dish says that's piracy.
4: Is it?
3: Yes. And they're suing the sellers for about $1.5 million. The reason why you don't want to buy one is that they can get remotely bricked. You can get caught up in the whole piracy problem. In addition to that, sometimes, and I have heard this from hackers. Now, I don't know this to be the case, but I have friends who are hackers, and they have a belief and a feeling that the paid tier services will actually distribute malware on these boxes to shut them down.
4: Yeah, we did. I don't want to know if I want to name the website, but we did a story about that for a very large pirated website. And one of our former coworkers was like, oh, my gosh,
3: I use that
4: every single weekend.
3: That's right.
4: I had no idea.
3: I remember I looked, I'm like, you work for me? No, that crap's got to stop like right now.
4: He was terrified.
3: You like baseball?
4: Yes, I do. I really got into baseball last season.
3: The MLB, did you hear what they're doing now?
4: Major League Baseball?
3: Yes.
4: What are they doing?
3: They cut a deal with an AI avatar maker so that all your big MLB stars will be turned into AI avatars so that this way you could buy like your skin in Fortnite or whatever it may be as that player. And then also it would give you the chance to actually have a conversation with your favorite baseball player as an avatar.
4: Okay, great. You mean I get to talk to a chatbot that's speaking through?
3: Yes, yes. And you have to pay for that too.
4: Oh, great.
3: Isn't that fun?
4: So exciting. Mm-hmm. Did you see what Major League Baseball did with their TV contract?
3: No.
4: They told fans if you wanted to get the MajorLeagueBaseball.com expended all the games, $150 a season, which actually is really a good price. And then they immediately signed a deal with ESPN. And to access that, you then have to also pay ESPN $30 a month.
3: Oh, God.
4: Think about the fans just for once.
3: No, they're making way too much money. Way too much money. All right. So Waymo admitted in a Senate hearing that when their self-driving cars get confused by something like a construction cone or a person or a weird intersection, they signal to remote operators to help in the Philippines. Now, so these folks are not steering the car like Mario Kart.
4: No.
3: They're not doing that. They provide what they say contextual guidance. They say, you know, yes, that is a human. Please do not hit them. I mean, that's important stuff.
4: Really? So they're not grabbing a remote control and steering the car around the cone. They're saying that's a cone. Go ahead and drive over it or move to the right.
3: Now, but here's the part that I found interesting. All the workers are headquartered in Manila. Okay. Manila has the worst traffic on the planet Earth. Rush hour speed there tops is 11 miles per hour. It takes over 30 minutes to go 6 miles.
4: They have that huge roundabout that like 10,000 cars enter a minute.
3: So when what they did is they hired the worst traffic drivers on the planet to handle making a legal U-turn in Phoenix, Arizona.
4: But a cone in the road, that's nothing to these people. They're worried about 3,000 cars normally around them. They're like, just drive over it. Who cares?
3: It's not a problem. It's like you know, I don't know. It's like hiring a lifeguard who's drowning. I mean, that's just not a good thing. Have you ever Googled yourself? You type your name into ChatGPT or any other AI bot. And you should see what comes back right now. And it's going to frighten you, your phone number, your home address. And that's just the surface. You know, as a matter of fact, there's a whole story out right now that if you want to find somebody's phone number, you can actually put that into Google and it may appear under AI overviews because Google's AI has scraped everything on the internet. And if you dig a little deeper, anyone can find your social security number, your health records, your financial history. You see, data brokers collect and sell your personal information, and that fuels something that's called, are you ready for it? It's called a shadow score. And you want to think of it like a secret score on your entire digital life. You know, companies use it to judge if you're a high value VIP like me or a problem customer to be ignored like Andrew. Mm-hmm. And that's why I use Incogni. It works behind the scenes to track down where your data is exposed, and they submit all these removal requests right on for your behalf. I have to tell you, Incogni has completed over 2,800 now data removals just for me. And they don't stop there. They keep sending these follow-up requests so that this way you get on these data suppression lists. And once you're on that data suppression list, and you're just not allowed to get back on it. I mean, you're not going to be on any other data broker site after that if you are on these special suppression lists. So here's what you need to do. Go to privacykim.com. And again, that's privacykim.com. And then you're going to get 60% off. I use Incogni. I love it. And you will too. Let's see. We are going to talk about how you can find your lost documents using AI. And is your hotel key card triggering a live stream? This is really frightening stuff. And I read this story. I'm like, I couldn't wait to tell you guys and gals about it. And then, of course, we have just the best calls ever. And you have me and Andrew here on the Kim Komando Show. You want to get outside, take the hike, keep up with the people you love, move through your day without thinking twice about it. 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

0: 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All right, Paul in Austin, Texas, we're going to start with you right now, sir. What's going on?
1: Hi there. Hey, thank you for having me. I am, well, new to the show. I have The Current for a long time, and two recent things, Tech Junk, of which I am sure I'm a major holder, and cleaning up your phone memory, which my phone has been screaming, so it's probably time
0: screaming.
1: To do that. So thank you.
0: Paul, I'm drowning. I'm dying here. Paul, help me.
1: Well, no, I always thought tech stuff was alive and it did what it wanted anyway, so that's a whole thing.
0: Well, it may not have been in the past, but it sure is now with AI, I'll tell you that.
1: you're right. But the reason I'm calling is about a trip we're going to be taking to China, and my kids, who are in the tech world, turned to us and said, you need a burner phone, and my hyper-intelligent remark was, huh? So... We dug into it a little bit, found the articles in the Wall Street Journal and other credible sources, talked to people who I think are knowledgeable in tech and travel, and they were 50-50, you do, you don't.
0: Well, the thing about going when you're going to China and you're bringing your tech is that you just have to assume that whatever you have on your phone, and this happened to a friend of mine quite recently, is that she actually sent me the video. She plugged in her laptop in the hotel's, she just connected to the hotel Wi-Fi in Beijing. And then all of a sudden her laptop started making all these noises and it got hot to the touch. They were just taking a full copy of everything on the hard drive, just in the hotel.
2: I think someone does need a burner phone then.
0: What I would recommend on the safe side is that you do get a burner phone, and you can still bring your phone, but don't connect it to anything if you want to just use it as a camera. So this way you have all the photos that way. But when you start talking about burner phones, look at like a track phone from Motorola. Like $30-40 at Walmart. AT&T has a prepaid Motivate Max, again, the same price, as well as Straight Talk has a Samsung. And then from there, you buy an international data plan. And so if you ever need a phone to make a phone call or to do anything, get maps, you're going to be using the burner phone and not the phone that the communist China are going to be. Can I use that word again?
2: Communist?
0: No, sucking all the data off.
2: Oh, that's the technical term. It's now in the vocabulary of this radio show.
0: That's it. 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
0: Here's something they don't teach you in school. Until the 90s, the U.S. government classified encryption as munition, literally. 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
5: With SRN News, I'm Michael Harrington in Washington. In the latest action to undo Biden-era regulations on so-called climate change, the Securities and Exchange Commission has proposed repealing a rule that requires some public companies to report their greenhouse gas emissions and the risks they face from global warming. The disclosure rule has been on hold since last year after the commission said it was pausing its legal defense after legal challenges by business groups and GOP-led states. Ukraine has launched new strikes on Russian energy sites this weekend. Russian authorities say drone debris set fire to a fuel storage facility in the Rostov region, and civilian infrastructure was reported damaged in the Saratov province. Ukraine has increased attacks on Russia's oil and gas facilities because they fund Moscow's invasion. Meanwhile, Kiev denies attacking the Zaporizhia nuclear power plant. This is SRN News.
6: In his new movie, The Dragon's Prophecy, Dinesh D'Souza brings the new Middle East into focus with a message of perseverance, faith, and a shared global destiny.
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13: Tonight, expect mostly cloudy skies with humidity prevailing. The temperature will drop to 78 degrees. Tomorrow, anticipate continued cloud cover and humidity. A passing shower is likely in the morning, followed by a thunderstorm in the afternoon. The high will reach 88 degrees. Tomorrow night, the clouds will begin to break, leaving warm and humid conditions with a low of 78 degrees. I'm meteorologist Jason Caterina. That's your exclusive AccuWeather forecast on AM 930, The Answer.
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0: 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Let's see, moments away from a really frightening story about how a hotel room key could be turning on hidden cameras inside the hotel room just by you putting the key in. God, what a crazy world we are in.
1: Where is it safe to stay?
0: I just
1: can't go to an Airbnb, can't go to a hotel. Guess what, Uncle Charlie? I'm coming over.
0: I need your couch. Karen in Atlanta, Georgia, you're up next. Hi there, Karen.
2: Hey, Kim. Thanks for taking my call. Love your show. I'm a real estate agent, and I have a lady who wants to list her house. Her husband died in December, and she has found a new boyfriend through a grief group she was on online. And they're making plans to move in together and do all this stuff, and he works on an oil rig out in the ocean, and he was coming down for Valentine's Day, but something broke on the ship, and he has to stay and
0: oh, darn it.
2: Fix it.
0: Yeah.
2: And so it's just like screaming every red flag in the world. This is a scam. This is a scam. This is a scam. And it's like, you can't. I talked to her niece and she says, yeah, we think it's a scam, but we don't know.
0: It's a scam. It's a scam.
1: Is the only reason she is selling her house because of this new
0: lover? Yeah, does he need money?
2: Yes. And I think, you know, he's like super rich, but he only needs $70,000 to finish paying for their new house. And I think that's why she's selling her old house so she can start a new life with this man.
1: Do not let her give a cent to this guy.
0: How much has she already given him? Do you know?
2: See, I don't know. I'm not. I said, you know, this sounds too good to be true. I said, are you sure this is not a scam? She goes, oh, I've checked him out. But I don't think she's checked him out because it's just too good to be true. Okay. It's all the red flags.
0: And so how long? So did she meet this guy online?
2: She met him online in a grief group.
0: Oh, in the
2: group.
0: Oh, my God. That's like, that's
1: from fish in a barrel.
0: Yes.
2: And his last name is the same as her husband's first name.
0: Oh, come on. Really?
2: So she thinks that her husband
0: sent
2: from
0: him
2: above
0: down?
2: Has sent him to her to take care of her.
0: No.
2: Since he's not here.
0: No, that's, this has, this has like, let's count how many red flags we have.
2: Exactly. Okay. Every red flag there is.
0: Yes. 100%. I mean, you've got the oil rig because he's not in the United States. The last name. I'm incredibly wealthy. I'm going to live with you forever and ever. We met on a grief support site on Facebook or whatever it was. He needs her to sell his house because he's incredibly wealthy, but needs $70,000. Okay. All right. Let me tell you, you're a realtor. You've met incredibly wealthy people, right?
1: Are they always $70,000 short of a sale?
0: I mean, if somebody's incredibly wealthy, 70 grand is like, well, whatever.
1: Right.
0: You know, man, you said you were talking to who, her niece or somebody?
2: Her niece. I was trying to talk to her niece and she said that, you know, you can't tell her anything, that she just gets mad and cuts you off.
1: You guys have to have an intervention.
0: Yeah, there's got to be an intervention.
1: I mean, you got to come at her from all sides because you're right. People, we've talked to multiple people on the show who have been here where when they're at their lowest point of scammed, they won't believe you because they think, again, this guy was sent from above.
0: You know, I got an email the other day from a guy, romance scam. Karen, you're not going to believe this. Okay. All right. Romance scammed out of $680,000.
1: Oh, no.
0: I mean, $680,000.
2: I know. It's like, how in the world? But nobody wants to admit that the love of their life is a lie. I understand that.
0: Especially because, you know, if he died and she's grieving and but that's just insidious. Choosing the guy's name as a last name. That's really low.
1: It's low. Evil on top of evil.
0: Yeah, that is. Because that does say, oh, thank you, Lord, for bringing him down. And my husband's still taking care of me. Is there anybody else in the family you can talk to aside from the niece?
2: The niece is the only person contact I have.
0: Oh, there's a certain website I can tell you offline. I don't want to give them any publicity.
2: Okay.
0: Where you can type in somebody's name and then they'll tell you every single relative who's associated with them and give them your and give their phone number to you. I mean, because it's kind of hard, because if you're like me, now you have a responsibility. Because if she does this, you're going to feel so guilty. You are. That she's sold her house.
2: I already do. I'm like, oh, but you bless your heart. You're getting scammed, and how can I stop it?
1: And she shouldn't sell her house because she's not moving in with this guy.
2: She's not going to have anything left.
1: Yeah, exactly.
0: No, she's not going to have anything left. Yeah. No, so here's what I'm doing. I'm going to put you on hold.
2: Okay.
0: And we will give you a site where you can type in the niece's name and then figure out who's related. And the reason why I'm hesitating is that I used this site the other day, Andrew. I don't know if I told you this.
1: Who are you tracking?
0: I was just curious what was online about Nancy Guthrie.
1: Oh, okay.
0: And I just typed in her name in Tucson. I had her home address, her VOIP phone number, her cell phone number that was verified 2 weeks ago. The kids' addresses, phone numbers. I mean,
1: it's all right there.
0: It's just nuts.
1: You remember, I don't know if it was last week or the week before, we had the reporter on talking about the work slavery scam.
0: Yes.
1: That is. And we kind of brushed the top of it. And now hearing this, the U.S. government gets their hands and involved in everything.
0: Right.
1: Why isn't there this push to, with our money and our willpower and our military and our forces, to go in and wipe these guys out that are stealing billions of dollars from Americans?
0: Well, in case you missed that, we're talking about there are scam compounds.
1: Yeah.
0: That's what they are. And primarily in Myanmar, Asia, where human trafficking victims are actually set to work 16-hour days, 18-hour days, scamming Americans. And where they are taught how to scam. And if they don't make the scam quotas, they get beaten, they get drugged, or whatever it may be. And I thought the worst of that was when you've been in sales situations, and when somebody, like, we have a cowbell upstairs.
1: Right.
0: And it's kind of a joke when, you know, when Tracy or somebody makes a big sale, it's like you ring the cowbell. Okay. When these human trafficking scammers scam somebody out of a lot of money in the United States, they actually go and ring a gong.
1: Right. They're having a celebration of stealing from people.
0: Gosh.
1: But I watch a couple of YouTubers, and they are able to use the internet to access the cameras, the security cameras, because, of course, these scammers need to be secure.
0: Of course.
1: They don't want to get their money stolen from them. Then they access the cameras, and while they're on the call in the call center with the scammer, they're like, hey, nice purple shirt, or hey, are you sitting next to someone named Martha, or whatever.
0: Well, that's what Kit Boga does all the time.
1: Exactly.
0: Yeah.
1: If they can do it, if a couple of YouTubers can do it, the power of the United States can track these things down. Is it the governments that want that money flooding in that aren't going to allow it to come to a stop?
0: I don't know. There should be something we could do.
1: It's ridiculous. I'm sick and tired of taking these phone calls.
0: Yeah. And especially, you know, it's so hard, you know, to tell people that they are getting scammed because they don't want to believe it.
1: No.
0: You know,
1: they don't want to believe that, A, they're that gullible, or they're that dumb.
0: Right. Let's see. Thomas in St. Louis. Hi there, Thomas.
3: Hi, Kim. It's a little scary listening to you in the background as I get ready for my question. But just because so much bad stuff is going on, and speaking of bad stuff, I'm bringing up Nancy Guthrie again, which is a terrible situation. But it reminds me of your situation about a year ago when you had the Chilean gangs and you had SWAT teams.
0: Yeah, they targeted my house.
3: Yeah, yeah. And I've had people in my neighborhood going around. They break in the cars. Luckily, they don't get into your house. But I'm thinking to myself, you know what? You must be the expert by now. And I bet you've got some advice for people who are living by themselves.
0: Yeah.
3: And how do you protect yourself physically, technologically?
0: Well, I'll tell you, Nancy, I was surprised that it doesn't appear as if there was a lot of security on that house.
1: She wasn't paying the monthly subscription for the camera.
0: It was only $5 a month.
1: And I am not trying to shame her daughter at all, but her daughter is extremely wealthy. The home that she lives in looks like
0: it's about $1 million house.
1: Exactly. Mm-hmm. I'm sure that kind of expense when it comes to your safety is something they could have fit in the budget.
0: There was only one camera.
1: Yeah. No backyard cameras, indoor cameras.
0: Nothing. I was really surprised. And I was really surprised. I don't know if you heard me, Thomas, when me say that all I had to do was punch her name in, and I had her cell phone number, I had everything, and the kids and everybody else. And you know, you hear me talk about Incogni, and that's one of the benefits of signing up for Incogni, is that you get yourself wiped out of these databases, you know. But so in regards to security, Thomas, you're right. I mean, we got my house got hit by a Wi-Fi jammer with a Chilean gang trying to break in because they thought that Barry and I had gone out to dinner when actually we were in the kitchen making dinner. And all this ruckus has happened around me. And I go out on the patio and go, hi, guys. And there's this Phoenix SWAT. I'm like, hey, what's going on? They're like, get inside. I'm like, no, hi. Do you need something? Want some water or anything? No, get inside. But they were using a jammer. But fortunately, every camera, every security system in my home is hardwired with an Ethernet connection. So they were not able to jam the security system or the license plate readers or anything like that because everything's all hardwired. And see, and that's the thing, that these Wi-Fi jammers are only a couple of $100. We're not talking like $5,000. They're literally $200. And so in answer to your question, Thomas, you have to have good security. You have to have a solid security system so that when you are there asleep, that you can live, you know, in peace and not be fearful.
3: Do you have an alarm that goes off? No, I didn't hear any alarm go off, at least in your house or even in Nancy Guthrie's house.
0: Well, they never got into my house.
3: Okay. Yeah,
0: they never. So, but I have a full-blown alarm system. And it does go off, and it's all hardwired. It went off this morning when I forgot to let the dogs out, which is always lovely. I'm sure the neighbors like that. Oh, there's Kim again. Morning. Yeah. It's her. Yep.
3: Yeah.
0: And you know, but I didn't hear anything about an alarm system with the Guthrie incident as well. They, you know, who it's hard to say because we can all speculate. We can do a whole bunch of things right after the fact, right? But if you're alone, your parents are alone, family members, friends are alone, they need to be aware. And in addition to that, I have a friend who's a couple of doors down from me, and she's wonderful. Her name's Jan. And when this happened with Nancy, I called Jan up, and I texted her, and I said, listen, somebody comes to your door, and you know who they are, you call me. I don't care what time of day it is, I can be at your front door in a minute and a half. Especially because here's what's happening in Scottsdale. I don't know if you heard about this, Andrew, is that a couple was at home. They pretended they were delivery drivers for Instacart or Postmates or something like that with the order. And then the husband opened the door to get the order. They pushed their way in. They assaulted them. And then they were trying to steal their cryptocurrency.
1: Everywhere you look.
0: What a world. Thomas, thanks for your call. If you don't already get the current newsletter, make sure you sign up because I'm doing a whole bunch of tips just about this on how to make sure that you can stay safe. You know that glow that you see on people who just seem to radiate health? It's not just great lighting. 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
0: 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Never decline the invite. Declining confirms your account is real. 2. Head into your calendar settings and turn off automatic event acceptance. 3, silently delete the event. And finally, mark the sender as spam. 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

0: 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What's going on?
1: Hey, Kim. Thanks for taking my call.
0: You betcha.
1: I just appreciate how you give your advice and your punny humor you have with it. So.
0: Yes, we are always there.
1: Hey, so I was listening the other day, and you were in your tech updates, and you were talking about Wi-Fi possibly, you know, going through walls and checking on you in your house and all, and it made me think, and maybe you could help me with a mystery that I have, or at least a mystery to me. I live really remotely out in the country, and like my nearest neighbors are like maybe 1,000 yards away.
0: Okay.
1: And when I go to connect to my Wi-Fi, you know, it'll show you what networks are available. And for years, it's just been my Wi-Fi network, right? Well, like a week and a half ago, a random network shows up.
0: What's it say?
1: It's still there. Yeah. And when I go to, you know, it's already checked to connect automatically, and it doesn't want that check box doesn't want to stay away.
0: Have you had any smart utilities, power company, anything like that installed?
1: Not recently. I do have smart electric meters.
0: That's it.
1: Really? But it would show up all of a sudden?
0: They may have been working on it. They may have put it in. They may have. We're seeing this all throughout the country.
2: What's the name of the network?
1: I use a rural telephone company for my internet.
2: Right, but the new one that popped
0: up. The Wi-Fi network name.
1: Gary. Guy's named Gary.
0: Gary?
1: I know no Gary.
2: Maybe you have a guy sleeping in your walls.
0: I was just going to say, maybe it's not the smart utility.
1: Well, and I live out in the country and it's remote, and I wondered, is there somebody camping out, you know?
0: You know, I wonder then that maybe somebody has a Starlink.
2: Oh, yeah, that could be it.
0: You know,
1: and I was wondering that, but what would be like the range that I would pick it up?
0: Oh, it can go far. It can.
2: Why don't you open up your front door and just start yelling for Gary?
0: Hey, Gary!
2: Gary! If you get back, hey, Laura! Then you know someone's out there.
0: I mean, you can always call the county sheriff and ask them to check it out. You know, because you don't want this to be the beginning of a Dateline episode, you know?
2: Laura called the Kim Commando show for help, but that led nowhere.
0: God, you're so mean. So mean.
2: But, it still could be the device inside the house that Gary could stand for, like, you know, geological, astronomical, rural yardstick or whatever.
0: Well, what you can do is use something called Wi-Fi analyzer or network analyzer, and you walk the property, figure out where the signal gets the strongest. And then, you know, maybe it is Gary sitting in an RV.
1: Gary. No, you're kicking me out, but okay.
0: No. And then, but you know what? I've been getting a lot of notes about this, and smart utilities always seems to be the big culprit. So check out either Wi-Fi analyzer or network analyzer, and then let us know what it was.
2: And if you find Gary, have him call the show.
0: Absolutely. Still to come, hotel keys and live streams. 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

0: 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All right. A guy found a porn video of himself and his girlfriend online filmed during a hotel stay 3 weeks earlier. 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Some of these hotel cards trigger hidden cameras when they're inserted in the door.
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3: With SRN News, I'm Michael Harrington in Washington. A new report from a congressional research group is drawing sharp reactions over corporate tax policy. Correspondent Ken Lorman reports.
4: The Congressional Research Service suggests a revenue-maximizing corporate tax rate could be far higher than today's 21%, possibly topping 70%. The finding is based on theoretical economic models. Conservative critics dispute that conclusion, pointing out that corporate tax revenues are up nearly 50% since the Trump corporate rate cut from 35%. The Committee to Unleash Prosperity asks, if cutting the rate to 21% raised revenue, how could raising the rate to 70% also increase revenues? Ken Lorman reporting.
3: Ethiopians are preparing to vote in an election that the ruling party is expected to win by a landslide.
5: Ethiopia has 50 million registered voters out of a population of 130 million. This election's main themes include national reconciliation and development. Voters will elect members of the House of Representatives who will then vote for a prime minister. The incumbent Prime Minister's Prosperity Party is expected to maintain a majority of the House seats.
3: Correspondent Andrew Stewart. A collapse during an illegal mining operation in China this weekend has killed five people and injured one other. The incident occurred this morning in Yunnan Province, according to China's official news agency. Rescuers pulled all six trapped individuals from the site, but five died at the hospital. The other remains in stable condition. French police arrested 400 people overnight involved in violent clashes after Paris Saint-Germain won the Champions League title. Seven police officers injured as fans set fire and vandalized shops in 15 different cities. This is SRN News.
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8: Tonight, expect mostly cloudy skies and high humidity with a low of 78. Tomorrow will bring mostly cloudy conditions and continued humidity. In the morning, there will be a passing shower, followed by a thunderstorm in the afternoon with a high temperature of 88. Tomorrow night, the clouds will break, leaving warm and humid conditions with a low of 78. That's your AccuWeather weather forecast. I'm meteorologist Jason Caterina for AM 860, The Answer.
9: Consider about how the global internet traffic happens right now. Have you ever really thought about that, Andrew?
10: Not for a second. You just brought it up and I'm still not thinking about it.
9: Because it's that exciting. It is. It is phenomenal when you know all the history of what's going on. You know, underneath the ocean, there's a transatlantic cable, for example. It's a fiber optic cable. It actually went live in 1988. Isn't that amazing? It died in 2002, so it's been sitting on the Atlantic Sea for ever since. So now what's happening, and I know this is something you're going to be like, you're going to share this with everybody you know, is that they're pulling up this cable, and they're using it to, they're going to recycle the cable. It's 3,700 miles of cable on the Atlantic floor.
10: One cable?
9: Just one cable.
10: That is going to be a big loop around someone's arm when they wrap it up.
9: They're literally pulling the plug on internet history.
10: 3,700 feet of cable?
9: And now there's always this clickbait story about sharks eating the cable. They don't do that.
10: No.
9: No, they're not interested. They're more interested in eating clownfish because they taste funny.
10: Mm. Ha, ha, ha.
9: Oh, what was that?
10: Yeah, what was that?
9: It was a clown. It was a...
10: Oh.
9: Oh.
10: That's actually quite appropriate.
9: Well, that, you know what? See, this is why we are the biggest, the best, the award-winning show about all things digital, because we have our act together here on the Kim Komando Show. And I'm America's beloved digital goddess, Kim Komando, here with you once again. 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
9: We would love you for that. And a huge salute goes out to all of our brave men and women tuning in on the American Forces Network Radio. Over 370,000 servicemen and women in 175 different countries and 200 ships at sea get the Kim Komando Show. Isn't that just amazing? Anyway, we appreciate each and every one of you. 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All right, then. Every single day of my life, I make sure I know exactly what's happening in the tech space. And here are some things that you need to know about. Now, when I say homework to you, Andrew, what comes to mind?
10: Helping the kids with homework.
9: No, your homework when you were a kid.
10: Oh, when I was a kid, getting it done at school before I got home, so I never had homework.
9: Oh, see, that was good.
10: I hated homework.
9: Okay. Irene, for me, homework meant sitting at the kitchen table, and my dad worked for United Airlines, so he always worked the early shift, so that this way he went to work at like 4 or 5 in the morning, and then he would pick me up on his way home and then pick me up from school, and then I would have to like lay out all my homework.
10: Did you have a lot of it?
9: Oh, yeah. I went to an old girls Catholic school.
10: Oh, yeah. Okay.
9: And then he would make me chicken noodle soup, and then he'd help me with my homework. But every once in a while, he'd throw me an outlier. Like, he'd say, here's the Wall Street Journal. Tell me how our stock is doing.
10: Great.
9: And I'm like, that is so much more interesting to me. 54% of today's teens admit they use AI chatbots to do their homework every single day.
10: That number seems very low.
9: The question is, how much of the chatbot is doing their homework, which is probably most of it, don't you think?
10: So this was last Wednesday. Francis had a bunch of math. He was out sick, so he had like 9 sheets of math to do. And there was one where we were working on it. He's in the 6th grade. And I was like, I just don't know it. I don't remember this from math class. So I pulled out my phone and I started to take a picture. He's like, no, we can't use ChatGPT. It is against the rules. And I was like, hold on. I'm just going to take a picture.
9: You know what? Okay, first of all, you have to know, Francis follows the rules.
10: Yes, absolutely. Okay. He does not break a rule. And I said, we're going to take a picture of it, and we're going to ask ChatGPT, how do we work this out? We're not going to ask for the answer, but we're going to ask, how do we work it out? And he's like, well, make sure you put in there, you tell it not to give us the answer. And that's what we did. So we used ChatGPT for homework, but we still solved the problem ourselves.
9: Which makes sense. But most parents will just say, here, oh,
10: yeah.
9: 52.
10: There now you go. Now go clean your room.
9: Let's see. Royal Caribbean, you like to cruise. They just updated its rules that you are not allowed to wear your smart glasses on board in restrooms, locker rooms, spas, medical facilities, security areas, the casino, or near the water slides. So if you have smart glasses, you're not allowed to wear them anywhere there.
10: They're going to throw you off the boat, too.
9: Ooh, that would
10: they don't mess around.
9: Audible is launching a groundbreaking new feature. I mean, this is phenomenal. I mean, this is something that you know that the people in the research and development offices, the marketing department got involved. And they said, you know, a lot of people listen to Audible, but we need more people to listen to Audible. So here's how we're going to do it.
10: Why am I sensing sarcasm?
9: The new feature is called Read and Listen. It allows you to read the book while the audio plays.
10: You're mocking this, but I like this, especially for young people.
9: Okay, you're going to read the book. You're reading the book.
10: Well, but you're going to look at the text while you're hearing it in your head.
9: They say that this is immersive reading, I guess, for children.
10: But I wouldn't call it immersive. I call it more of a learning aid than anything else. But I actually, you know, what's funny is that my daughter, her reading scores have dipped a little bit. So we were as parent teacher and we were talking about, you know, what we could possibly do. And I said, what if I got her an audiobook that she could read along with?
9: There you go.
10: Well, I already thought it existed. This is a whole new feature for them.
9: This is going to put Audible back on the market. You can read the book while you listen.
10: But this is mixing these are two different kinds of readers, right? Audiobook people don't pick up books, and people who read books don't listen to audiobooks. I don't know if there's much of an audience there.
9: I don't think so.
10: There's not a lot of crossover.
9: Either I'm going to be having an audio experience or I'm going to be reading a book. It's not like I'm going to be sitting here saying, you know, what more can I do with either one of them? We talked a little bit with a caller last hour about these Ray-Ban smart glasses. Let's just dive deeper into it for just a second. So if you're wearing the Ray-Ban smart glasses with the not so hidden camera, because they're saying it's not a hidden camera, but you can see it in 90 seconds under their new project called NameTag that they're going to be releasing, which, by the way, it has been leaked that they don't want to release this feature when things are politically slow, that they actually want to wait till things are heated up so people won't notice that they rolled this out.
10: Okay.
9: Within 90 seconds, your phone will show your name, where you work, and your last three Instagram posts.
10: That's too much.
9: It has a 12-megapixel camera, 5 microphones. Over 7 million pairs of these were sold last year. They are matching your face against 3 billion profiles. Think about 3 billion profiles.
10: Right.
9: Across Facebook, Instagram, WhatsApp. And so they have a small white LED light on the right frame. That means that you're being recorded, but you can put a sticker on it. You can cover it with tape. It doesn't matter.
10: But I just looked up a picture. You can tell that there's a camera on the sunglasses.
9: Well, they do look a little bit like, they do look like nerdy glasses because they're bigger.
10: But why not make the camera a different color so it's more obvious to people?
9: Because then you're not appealing to the people who really want to buy them.
10: Right. The people who want to sneak around and record people behind their backs.
9: Or like, you know, one guy, his name was David Williams. And he went on a dating app and hooked up with the girl at a hotel afterwards. The next day she texted him, said, hey, thanks for a good time. And then he texts her back and go, then you probably want a copy of this. So he was wearing smart glasses while they were having sex. And then she freaked out about all that. And then he pled guilty to voyeurism.
10: Oh, wow. Because he didn't tell her.
9: Didn't tell her.
10: Secretly recorded her.
9: So if you're having sex with somebody and they're wearing glasses, nothing else.
10: Unless their name is Clark Kent. Okay. That is acceptable because that's Superman.
9: You're absolutely right about that.
10: Okay, but is this too far? Should you be able to have some sense? Imagine this scenario. Two people are walking down the street. Somebody steps on somebody's shoes. They start yelling at each other. One person has this technology, immediately knows the person they're just yelling with. A day later, they go and kill them.
9: Somebody steals a parking spot.
10: Yeah.
9: Somebody bumps into you the wrong way.
10: I mean, because someone could make the argument, well, if you're stealing a parking spot, well, I have your license plate number. Nobody's going to go through that much. Not a lot of people are going to go through that much work to find out who you are based on your license plate. But if it's right there in front of you, this is Kim Komando.
9: See, and that part, you know, being on radio, we've always enjoyed a certain amount of anonymity.
10: Sure.
9: Okay. And I'm sure it's happened to you, it's happened to me, when you just start talking, people go, oh, I know that voice.
10: Mm-hmm.
9: But meanwhile, you can like just casually shop around and nobody really knows who you are. That's why I don't like, I wouldn't like this. I mean, because, you know, I just feel like I would get my privacy invaded. Even though I have no sense of privacy in public, I still like being able to
10: Do a majority of people. Let's look at a company that advertises on this radio show, Incogni. They make their living erasing people from the internet because people don't want to be found.
9: Right.
10: And now with these glasses, whether you like it or not, if you're going to be, if you're not, you know, living at home in the darkness with all the shades down, you're going to be found.
9: You'd be getting coffee. Hi, Andrew. How are you? You know, I don't really agree with what you said about that Cardinals game.
10: Right, exactly. I would love to have someone from this company come on this show and say, give us the three positive outcomes or reasons that you're implementing this.
9: I'm going to tell Maddie to do that.
10: Because I can give you 35 negative ones.
9: I'll ask him to get somebody from Meta. And if anybody's listening from Meta, give us a call.
10: I'd love to hear the spin. I mean, your argument.
9: Your spin. Hey, listen, here's something they don't teach you in school. Until the 1990s, the U.S. government classified encryption as munition. Literally, it was on the same restricted list as firearms and explosives. They weren't wrong. 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All right, still to come, we're talking about better flight searches, how AI can change how you think, some calendar hacks and scams that are spreading. And of course, we just have the best callers ever here on the Kim Commando Show. 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

0: All right, I have a little bit of an ask here, and so let's talk about it. You know, wherever you get your podcasts, you can get the Kim Komando Show. Now, for some reason, you are not leaving me a nice 5-star positive review wherever you get your podcasts. And that needs to change pronto. It does. Because, see, here's what happens. You have all these algorithms that are controlling podcasts. You know how many podcasts are out there right now? Like 4 million podcasts. 4 million. It's nutso. So wherever you get your podcasts, the algorithms will kind of determine what podcast to show to other people. Now, the algorithms are based on positive reviews and traffic. So they feel like, oh, if you like this, then somebody else will like this. So that's why you hear me say, please, please, please, you know, if I have to go spin a sign on the corner, I'll do that. Yes, I will. Well, maybe I won't, but it sounded like I should be able to do that. Just wherever you get your podcast, just leave a nice 5-star review. Say some good words, because, again, that helps trick the algorithms, and then more people will know about the Kim Komando Show podcast, which is exactly what we need. All right, then. So what do you say, Andrew? Phone calls?
1: I think that's our job.
0: Oh, thank you, Michael in Tacoma, Washington. Hello there, Michael. What's happening with you?
2: Oh, hi. Thanks for taking my question, Kim. I really appreciate it.
0: You betcha. What's going on?
2: I've got a question for Amazon. I used a fair amount of stuff from Amazon. I ordered some gardening products a couple weeks back, and then I got a... We're delayed in shipping, and you know, it's no big deal. It's still with winter out here, and so I waited, and the products came in. I ordered three gardening beds and then a dog bed for it, and they all came in. One thing, I ordered everything together. I got one day. A few days later, I got the next one. Finally, a couple days ago, I got the last one. Now, last night... Overnight, I got texts that I was getting refunds for everything I ordered, and I don't, you know, I got the products, I don't need the refunds, but I don't know how to get hold of Amazon to actually refund or tell them, no, I don't owe refunds.
1: Michael,
2: I actually got the products.
1: Michael, are you calling us just to brag?
2: No.
0: Okay.
2: No, 'cause eventually they're going to figure it out, and then we've got
1: no.
0: Okay. You know what? I've never got a text about a refund from Amazon.
1: Never.
0: Never. So that's a big fat classic phishing scam setup right there. So if
2: it came from the same apparent things from Amazon, is this going to hold the whole thing going to be a scam?
0: I would not trust Amazon saying that we were sorry and here's a text or anything. What I would do is I go straight to my Amazon orders page and look at the order history, see what's going on. It'll say refund in process or refund enabled or something like that. But then you also have this little handy dandy chat button right there. And what's nice about the chat button, like you asked about a phone number for Amazon. No, you just go to the chat area, the chat help, and then you type in your order number, tell them what the problem is. In addition to that, there's also another button, which I love, love, love, is that it says, would you like us to call you? And you're like, yes, I would, as a matter of fact.
1: I just did this. I was at a softball game. A chair I bought on Black Friday wasn't working. Got on the chat. I don't know if I was talking to a chatbot or a real person. They gave me like 4 or 5 ways. Hey, try this, do this, do that. Didn't work. They're like, okay, here's the manufacturer form. Fill it out and we'll get you a new one.
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3: With SRN News, I'm Mary Rose. Israeli troops have captured a strategic mountain topped with a crusader-built castle in southern Lebanon in their deepest incursion into the country in more than a quarter century. The Israel military announced Sunday that it captured Buford Castle near the city of Nabatea after days of intense fighting and airstrikes in nearby villages where Israeli troops fought Hezbollah militants. The capture marks a major gain for Israel. The latest Israel-Hezbollah war began in early March. Israel and Lebanon, which have been at war since Israel was created in 1948, held talks in Washington last week and are due to meet again this week. Nearly 100,000 vehicles are being recalled by Honda due to an issue with airbags. That's according to the National Highway Traffic Safety Administration. This is SRN News.
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12: Tonight, expect mostly cloudy skies with humidity prevailing. The temperature will drop to 78 degrees. Tomorrow, anticipate continued cloud cover and humidity. A passing shower is likely in the morning, followed by a thunderstorm in the afternoon. The high will reach 88 degrees. Tomorrow night, the clouds will begin to break, leaving warm and humid conditions with a low of 78 degrees. I'm meteorologist Jason Caterina. That's your exclusive AccuWeather forecast on AM 930, The Answer.
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2: 2010.
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2: Was this a publicly accessible flight search site?
1: Well, it was really made. 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
1: 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It's free. There's no account. They're not going to try to sell you a ticket. They just tell you every airline in existence and what that fare is and if it's non-refundable and things like that.
2: This is all owned by Google?
1: Yes.
2: Okay.
1: So it's kind of like the back end of Google Flights without all the bells and whistles and the ads. And
2: is it searchable and easy to navigate?
1: Oh, yeah,
2: oh, perfect.
1: Yeah.
2: Okay. I'm going to have to try this.
1: It's matrix.itasoftware.com. Robert in Chicago. Hello there, Robert. Welcome aboard.
3: How do you do?
1: Good. What's going on?
3: Oh, not much. Well, the reason I called, actually I emailed you and then, I'm calling now. And the question I had, I've got a grandson. He'll be a senior in high school next year, and he's seriously looking at attending Arizona State University. And I was looking at what kind of majors do you believe he should go into in order to not get excluded from the job market by AI and, in fact, take advantage of what AI might offer and what majors he should consider pursuing.
2: Now, Kim, before you go to the educational side, I do have to ask a qualifying question, Robert. Can he do a keg stand? Because if he can't,
3: sure
2: I don't know if there's a place for him at ASU.
3: I know what kegs meant when I was in college, but I'm not sure what it means now.
1: Explain what a keg stand is.
2: You would get on the keg, and then you'd go upside down, and people would hold your legs, and then you put a funnel in your mouth, and they run the keg. You know what? Actually, just talk about AI. It's okay.
3: I saw a lot of stuff like that at the Indy 500 on the infield, but...
2: Oh, ASU is a party school, my friend.
1: It is. It's a great school. What? Because it's so hot.
2: Oh, that's the reason? We have to drink. We'll get dehydrated.
1: You don't want us to get dehydrated. ASU has a fabulous computer science and software engineering school. And so if you're looking for AI, they have 11,000 students there. That would be the direction that I would point your grandson, anybody who's going to school to. They've got to learn AI. I interviewed this gal yesterday for a job here, and on her resume, it said that she was going to ASU for an MBA. I actually looked at her and said, why are you doing that?
2: Well, that's comforting.
1: And she's like, what do you mean? I thought an MBA. I said, why would you just get an MBA? You're not gonna be able to get a job. You have to focus on AI. Anybody with an MBA is having trouble getting a job. Data science, analytics, engineering, mechanical, robotics, cybersecurity, biometrics, health IT. You see what all the underlying scholastic curriculum includes here, Robert?
3: Yes.
1: AI.
3: Yes.
1: Okay.
3: Nothing
1: generic. Oh, I'm getting a business degree, a marketing degree. Oh, I love this one. Art history degree.
2: Okay. Come on. Okay. We need people to study art history.
1: Okay. Accounting. Law. No. You only want to just take AI and machine learning. That's just the way that it is.
2: This is the second straight week that you have said no one should become a lawyer. Are you 100% serious about this? We're going to need lawyers.
1: I think we will need lawyers. But... I think that you may not need lawyers the way that you needed lawyers in the past.
2: Okay.
1: Let me give you an example. I don't want to get into a lot of details, but I needed to talk to a lawyer this past week about a property that I am buying.
2: Right. We all know you're buying Disneyland. Go ahead.
1: Okay. So that's a little out of my budget. And so I was talking to a lawyer about the particulars of this acquisition. And I was explaining to said lawyer about how I wanted the acquisition to happen. And then she went on this whole tangent, whole thing. Okay. And, you know, she's charging like $600-700 an hour.
2: Right.
1: Okay. And then she sends me this whole document back. And it's like, I'm like, no, that is not right. That is, and I'm not a lawyer. And I don't play one on the radio, and I don't want to be one. But I'm thinking to myself, this is wrong. So I plug everything she puts into ChatGPT. And I said, what do you think? Comes back. Says, that lawyer's like, she don't know what you're talking about. So I kind of forwarded all that. And I said, this is from AI. And she said, oh, okay. Yeah. Okay. I'm thinking like, okay, why did I even need that?
2: Right.
1: So I think law is a fabulous thing to know. But if you're thinking that you're going to be writing contracts and doing things like that, I think that's just passe. I think you're going to be representing people. Have you seen the movie Mercy?
2: Mm-mm.
1: I only watched part of it, but it's kind of the reverse. It's that you are guilty until proven innocent. And you have to prove yourself innocent in front of AI.
2: Oh, wow. Okay.
1: And it has caught my attention. I haven't like turned it off in the first 10 minutes because it's normally like short attention span theater.
2: Give that movie an Academy Award then. If it kept her attention for 10 minutes, it's a winner.
1: Well, do you disagree?
2: I just don't know. I mean, because the last 2 weeks you said we're not going to need lawyers, but that's just because the entry level work is being eliminated. And so it's just going to be a longer time for a lawyer to become more established and get to the point where the cost that they put in for their degree is going to pay off.
1: Another case in point, I have when you're in business, you have legal issues. That's mm-hmm. just the way it is. I have a conversation a couple of days with another lawyer, not about a property acquisition, about what I consider that I got screwed over. Okay. And I have done so much through AI and so much putting data into AI that it has made his job a lot easier in presenting the case. Whereas before, it would have taken him and a team of 20 people to figure out terabytes and terabytes of data.
2: Right. But at some point, the old guild is going to die off. And what are we going to do when we don't have the next generation of lawyers waiting in the wings?
1: My AI lawyer is going to talk to your AI lawyer.
2: All right. I'll see you in AI court.
1: Debbie in San Antonio, Texas. Welcome aboard, Debbie. What's happening?
4: Hey, thank you so much for taking my call. Yeah, no, I'm going to be going on a trip to Australia here soon, and I am really concerned about jackjuicing and protecting myself with the latest and greatest tech as far as like the data blockers, the power packs, RFIDs.
1: So why Australia?
4: Well, my brother lives there, and I'm going to see him and escorting my mom back from Australia. She's 83, and
1: needing
4: just one sibling has taken her there, and the other one, and I get to come back with her, so I get to spend some time there with my other brother, and it's going to be awesome.
2: I know that you're worried about the technical aspect of being in danger in Australia, but what you need to worry about is magpies. There are birds.
4: I'm really worried about the airline flight. So really
2: there are birds in Australia that protect where they live by intentionally going after people's eyes.
4: Oh my gosh.
2: And I'm not kidding.
4: That's hilarious.
2: Also, huntsman spider. Yeah. There's a rule in Australia. If the huntsman spider is smaller than your head, you let it be. Anything bigger, you have to trap and release. I wanted to go to Australia so bad. There are like 312 things that'll kill you on a daily basis in that country. I don't even know how they have a population.
1: They also have jellyfish, too.
2: Everything.
4: Yeah. Oh, yeah.
2: All right, go ahead. Back to your question.
4: We're going to have a great time over there, but I'm just, I've heard a lot about that jackjuicing, and
1: let's talk a little bit about that. I mean, first of all, you can buy a little device. It's called the Portapow. I know that people make these names up. Don't look at me like, did she just say port-a-pow? Yes, I did.
4: Not a port-a-potty.
1: No. And you want not just the first or second gen, you want the third gen.
2: Sure, number three.
1: Yes. Okay. And it's like $10 on Amazon. And so if you're going to use a public charging station that you put that in, it kind of just stops any data from leaving your phone going back and forth. But the real thing is that this is a long flight, right?
4: Yes.
1: And so you want to see if there are any electrical outlets, and there probably may be, depending upon where you're sitting. If you're in business or first class, you're going to be able to plug in, and then you'll have, you know, everything along the way. You want to look at an Anker 737, and it's going to charge your phone four or five times. And it's about, I don't know, about $100. So the bottom line here is that when you're traveling is that you want to bring your own cable and you want to bring your own wall adapter so that you're not relying on anybody else.
4: Got it.
1: One of the things that when you do book this flight, that the airline will say, we will have Wi-Fi the entire flight. Right.
4: Right.
1: And you're like, yes, this is going to be so great. I'm going to get so much work done. Right. Mm-hmm. But let me tell you. You're going to get up, you're going to be sitting in your seat, and you're going to get all your stuff out. You know what I'm talking about. You're going to be setting yourself up for this long flight. You got your pillow, you got your little socks, you got your water bottle, and you got your laptop, you got your charger, and your phone, and your headphones, and you're like, I'm ready, whatever you want to bring at me for the next 10, 12 hours of my life. And then it happens. Flight attendant comes over just as you're leaving the gate, and she says, I'm sorry to tell you that the Wi-Fi is broken on this flight. And then you look at her like, what? What did you just say?
2: So you're saying have a backup plan?
1: Yes. And my backup plan, this happened to me last time I left London. And my backup plan was one really bad Nicolas Cage movie that was saved on my laptop.
2: Ooh. Which one was it? Face Off?
1: I don't know. It was the one that it was the Nicolas Cage movie where he plays himself.
2: Oh, I don't know that one.
1: It was awful.
2: How many times did you get to watch it?
1: I couldn't even get through it once. I just sat there and I was like, okay.
2: I guess I'll talk to my husband is what you thought.
1: I think I'll just drink. So what you want to do is there, just make sure that you have entertainment for yourself. I'm talking about, you know, go to Netflix, download offline movies and or wherever you get your movies. And so you have stuff to at least occupy yourself in case the Wi-Fi doesn't work. And then you're sitting there and you're like, oh, this is a long flight. Are we there yet?
2: Wear goggles. Magpies are terrifying.
1: How big are they?
2: They're not very. They look like little crows, but they intentionally go after your eyes. There's a guy who has a YouTube channel where he bike rides through their nest every single day wearing a helmet and goggles, and you just see him fly down and just peck, peck, peck, peck, peck, peck, trying to get through his goggles.
1: Oh, that's terrifying.
2: Oh, it's so scary. It's what nightmares are made of.
1: Oh, man. Watch out for the magpies. 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You're exhausted. 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
0: Let's see. Miranda in Austin, Texas. Hi, Miranda.
2: Hi, Kim. Great to talk to you. Thank you so much for taking my call.
0: So what's going on?
2: So I got an email in my Gmail from a business associate of mine with a proposal request. I'm thinking, oh, this is interesting. She's interested in doing business. So it had a PDF attachment, and when I clicked the PDF, it had one of those verify if you're human puzzles. Mm-hmm. So I did that, and then I can't remember exactly what happened after that, because this was a couple of weeks ago, but I just didn't feel right because this particular person, we have not communicated in quite a while. So I was like, you know what? Let me see if I still have her number and text her to make sure this is legit and not a scam. Well, lo and behold, she said that she got hacked. And I was like, well, how did you get hacked? And she said that she thinks that she thinks that it was a fake Google sign-in from clicking a PDF. And I'm thinking, oh, my God.
0: So then you clicked the PDF, and then now you've got maybe some malicious code, embedded scripts, and bad links and stuff on your system now.
2: I haven't seen any evidence that I've been hacked. I did immediately change my password. So I haven't seen anything.
0: That doesn't mean that they're lurking there. And if you changed your password on that device, guess what? They have your new password. So,
2: oh my God.
0: So that's why if you're going to change your password, you have to change it on another device so that this way they can't get back in. And so with everything that you have going on right now, you know, you got a lot of financial information. We all do on our computers, and you got your banking and everything else. Sometimes what they do is they just kind of lurk there in the background and they until you get all happy because you're like, ah, nothing happened to me. And then suddenly, bam. That's when they wipe you out. So what you want to do is make sure that you do a thorough scan. 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And I would change every single one of my passwords on another device, which is not a fun way to spend your day. Not at all. All right, still to come, calendar hacks are spreading here on the Kim Komando Show. 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
0: 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All right. So you get this sketchy thing on your iPhone. 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
1: I'm inviting you to join with us and to pray for America. 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
3: SRN News, I'm Mary Rose. A new poll is shedding light on which Democrats are popular with voters right now as the party looks ahead to the presidential race in 2028.
4: The new Emerson College survey finds former Transportation Secretary Pete Buttigieg leading with 18% support. He's followed by California Governor Gavin Newsom, who's at 16%. Newsom is term limited as governor. Other Democrats who may run, AOC, she's polling at 11%. Pennsylvania Governor Josh Shapiro and former Vice President Kamala Harris tied at 10%. Laura Winters reporting.
3: A comment from New Mexico Governor Michelle Lujan Grisham is drawing sharp backlash, especially from conservatives. Correspondent Ken Lorman reports.
5: Grisham saying Democrats don't need men's vote to win elections is being blasted by critics as divisive and dismissive. Conservative leaders and media are seizing on the remark, arguing it sidelines working class voters and fuels identity politics, while saying a renewed focus on jobs, taxes, and public safety are needed to win over both men and disaffected voters. Ken Lorman reporting.
3: Republicans in Texas are focused on getting the vote out in November now that primary voters have chosen Attorney General Ken Paxton as their candidate for U.S. Senate. Senate Majority Leader John Thune tells the Salem Radio Network he's spoken with Ken, who is laser focused on winning the midterm election in the fall.
6: We're making the pivot. He's all in, ready to go for the fall election and not taking any time off, already on the phone raising money and all the things you're going to have to do to be successful. But we've got to do everything we can, you know, as a party to make sure that we win this race, because the losing is not an option when it comes to the state of Texas and what it means for our majority in the Senate.
3: Thune made his comments to the Hugh Hewitt Show on the Salem Radio Network. This is SRN News.
0: One nation under God. 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
3: Tonight, expect mostly cloudy skies with high humidity and a low temperature of 78. Tomorrow, anticipate mostly cloudy conditions and high humidity. In the morning, there will be a passing shower followed by a thunderstorm in the afternoon. The high will reach 88 degrees. Tomorrow night, the clouds will break and it will remain warm and humid with a low around 78 degrees. That's your AccuWeather forecast. I'm meteorologist Jason Caterina for AM 860, The Answer.
0: You know what that was?
4: No, let me think. I'm trying to think what that sound effect could possibly be. Can I hear it one more time?
0: Bzzz.
4: I have no idea.
0: That was BuzzFeed dying.
4: Oh.
0: What were you going to say?
4: Not that.
0: What were you going to say?
4: I was going to say that a fly that was then taken off by a drone.
0: Oh, it was close. That was a buzz. See, you know, someday we're going to get a full library of sound effects.
4: Until someday.
0: We just have to keep making our own.
4: Right.
0: See, BuzzFeed, you know, the quiz in that listicle empire that would tell you which Disney princess
4: right.
0: that you were.
4: Which Friends character are you? I was Phoebe for some reason, but go ahead.
0: They flagged a quote-unquote growing concern warning, meaning that they may not survive the next 12 months. Shares have lost 98% of their value since going public at $1.5 billion in 2021.
4: Question.
0: Yes.
4: They're saying they may not survive. They're still alive?
0: Yes, they are.
4: I haven't heard, literally, you're the first person, and I'm going to say a good 5 years, that I've heard the words BuzzFeed from.
0: I see BuzzFeed on Apple News all the time.
4: I had no idea it existed.
0: I never click a link.
4: I would have put it in the same category as like GeoCities.
0: Oh gosh,
4: really? Or Yahoo News. I had no idea it was still alive. Is it all like AI slop?
0: MySpace. The pictures are like, you know, millennials think like this Gen X thing is bad, you know, whatever.
4: Sounds like AI slop.
0: Yeah. Stock is now trading at a penny.
4: Ooh, it's a good time to buy.
0: The company is exploring strategic options.
4: What's the option?
0: They're looking for a buyer or a miracle.
4: Who's going to buy them? Who would buy a news website?
0: Nobody.
4: What do you think the value is?
0: BuzzFeed?
4: Oh. I mean, it's got to have a revenue.
0: Maybe $1 million or $5 million?
4: $5 million?
0: I don't know what their mailing list looks like.
4: Okay.
0: I mean, I don't know how much data they have on people and if the data is even accurate. But I mean, who's going to go to BuzzFeed to look at a listicle anymore?
4: I just told you I didn't think they existed anymore. No one is.
0: So that Disney princess?
4: Yeah.
0: Bankruptcy Belle.
4: We got sound effects.
0: Yeah, that's what I keep saying. When we get better, we'll get better one. That's just the way it is. Because after all, this is the nation's largest, biggest, best show about all things digital. And I'm Kim Komando, your beloved digital goddess. 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
4: 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Go subscribe.
0: That's it.
4: I was trying to save some time.
0: Okay.
4: I was looking at BuzzFeed and I was reading over the article. There wasn't multiple on there. It was just an article. And I was just trying to save time.
0: What is the headline at BuzzFeed?
4: I have no idea.
0: Here, you look it up. 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
4: You ready?
0: Yes.
4: 21 super awkward things celebrities did 6 years ago that you've totally forgotten about.
0: No.
4: 6 years ago.
0: Is that what? So they're regurgitating something from 6 years ago, giving a new headline to make it seem recent, and it's still trash.
4: 27 hidden horrors that will make your skin crawl.
0: Hey, who's going to do this?
4: I don't. It's got to be written by AI. I'm telling you.
0: Is there a lot of M dashes?
4: No, there's nothing there. This one has 16 upvotes or likes.
0: Oh, it's nothing. Nobody's
4: this
0: there.
4: One has five.
0: No, nobody's there.
4: 20 famous people who basically fell off the grid, like we haven't seen or heard from them in folks in a minute. 19.
0: Okay, that's dead.
4: No one's there.
0: I wouldn't even want it. Let's talk about the Wall Street Journal. They had an article this past week that I read and really caught my attention. So is AI making your life easier, or is it allowing you to do more and more work?
4: I have to pick one of those two.
0: Yes.
4: I mean, it depends. When it comes to work, there's a lot of things that I'm doing it twice, right? So I'll post a video on social media and I'll quickly write a caption and I'll just say, rewrite this for Instagram.
0: Right.
4: Well, I'm still doing the work and then I'm copying and pasting.
0: Okay. That's not what it's talking about.
4: Okay.
0: Well, here's what it's talking about, because I am totally guilty of this. I am. AI, I am working harder now than I've ever worked.
4: Why?
0: And I have AI. Because there is so much more I can do with having my AI thing right next to me. But I mean, I find myself saying, you know what? Instead of just sitting outside looking at the sun or whatever,
4: That's not good. That's not good for your health. Don't do that.
0: I'll go outside and bring my laptop and work on my book, because I'm writing a book.
4: Right, but why would the influence of AI have adjustment? Are you just in a stage of your life right now? Because, you know, your kid is older.
0: Yeah.
4: That you're just focusing all your attention on work?
0: No, it's just that it's like so exciting to me. It's so fun to be able to create something so that was going to help so many people.
4: But you're not creating it. AI is.
0: No, it's not. I'm creating it, but with it's like having a research assistant.
4: Okay.
0: I mean, it's not writing all the words. I'm telling it what I wanted to do. But with this Wall Street Journal, what they found was that they tracked 164,000 workers before and after they started using AI. That's over 443 million hours of work. What they found is that work intensified in almost every way. Email and messaging has doubled. Business software use has jumped 94%. Focused, uninterrupted work has dropped almost 10%. So one of the great hopes of computers 40 years ago, giving us more free time and you know, making us more productive. It's actually people who are totally, like, if you are using AI and, you know, really using it, that you're like, and that's why it got my attention. I'm like, I'm totally into it. I get up at, like, you know, 6 o'clock in the morning and I think, like, wow, this is great. I'm going to go to Pilates. I'm going to go for, or whatever it is. And then when I'm running or whatever, I'm thinking, like, gosh, you know, I can't wait to get back and work with Claude on X, Y, or Z.
4: But you are also doing more work.
0: Pardon me?
4: Even with the example I did, I'm doing more work.
0: Oh, are you doing more work?
4: Even though I'm not energized about it, like you're saying, we are physically doing the work twice.
0: Yeah, because like you said, you're doing it in AI, and you're, so instead of just writing the caption yourself.
4: But with your book, too, if you didn't have AI, you would sit down and you would write your book, and then you'd have an editor look over it.
0: That's correct.
4: And now you're doing the job of Kim, the writer, and Kim, the editor.
0: That is true. That is true. And then that's also when I'm pasting certain things into Gemini and ChatGPT saying, like, here's what Claude says.
4: Again, more work.
0: Let's see. This is interesting to me. This is something that nobody's talking about. And I dreamt this up myself, just to let you know, is that Meta, with the failure of the metaverse, and they are buying data centers and they're trying to put data centers on the moon or wherever they're trying to do it, is that they're saying, you know, Google, we can be friends, pinky swear. Can we use your AI? And Google's like, hey, yeah, we're open to that. So I don't know if you remember, but we used to have all these different telephone companies who we used to have all these different internet providers. And there was probably like 10 different internet providers.
4: Right.
0: And then they all consolidated. And when they consolidated, they said, oh, it's going to be better because you're going to have faster lines. And because there's less competition, the prices may even be better. And you're going to get better customer service. None of that ever worked.
4: Of course not.
0: So where we're headed, and this is what I'm predicting, where we're headed is a consolidation of the AI companies. So just like we have monopolies.
4: Of course.
0: We're going to have monopolies in
4: Look AI. At satellite television. Remember when satellite television launched? There was three companies. And within 5-6 years, they couldn't all fight with each other anymore. So they had to combine. Satellite radio.
0: Yeah, I was just thinking about
4: Sirius that. XM.
0: Yes, Sirius and then XM.
4: That was two companies. Now they're one.
0: Yeah. And I, you know, I'll never forget when that merger happened, because I was sitting at my desk and, you know, Fred, he called me. Mm-hmm. Fred calls me and he says, do you know who's talking about you right now? And I said, who? He said, Howard Stern. And I said, really, what's he saying? Like, because I never listened to Howard Stern. I didn't know. And he's still on the air, I guess, and which he is. And he was calling me like bad words.
4: Why did he call you bad words?
0: Because I said, I thought that they should remain two separate companies.
4: Oh, you were hurting his stock prices.
0: And so he called me a word that starts with an S and ends with a T. I think it was this years ago.
4: What could that be?
0: It has an L in it. Mm. And then people on like
4: salt. Rob, he was calling you salt.
0: He was.
4: That doesn't make any sense.
0: And some people on his team, I was listening to it. They're like, oh, Kim Commando. What kind of name is that? What kind of name is that? Like, right. You know, like they're all making fun of me. And then I started getting hate mail from his fans.
4: Yeah, they do that.
0: Wishing me like a slow death of cancer. And so then I decided to do what everybody else would do, is that I decided that all the hate email, I would just publish it.
4: Oh, here's another letter from a
0: listener mail.
4: Happy listener.
0: And that stopped.
4: So now if you think all the AI, first of all, who's going to be the main? Who will be the surviving company if they all merge?
0: I think, you know, you're going to have OpenAI, Anthropic, and Google. I thought Google was going to be dead.
4: So you think it's going to be narrowed down to just big three?
0: Yes.
4: Not that those big three would ever go together.
0: No, I think you're going to have those. Because you also have Grok. You know, Elon Musk doesn't want to lose either.
4: And he's got like $800 billion.
0: Yeah, so we should probably put him in the big four.
4: Okay.
0: Amazon does not want you to ever leave your couch.
4: All right. Deal.
0: Same day wasn't fast enough. 2 day, not fast enough.
4: Wait a minute. Slow down. Amazon same day and 2 day doesn't seem like it exists anymore.
0: It does.
4: But I live in a big city. And it seems like every single Amazon order is now a day late.
0: Let's clarify that.
4: Okay.
0: Okay. I live in the big city.
4: Right.
0: Okay. You live out in the boonies.
4: It's a little bit out there.
0: Okay. How far out there?
4: Well, from right here?
0: Yes.
4: We're talking 38 miles.
0: Okay. You are out in the boondocks. Okay. So the fact that you can't get same day or 2 day, okay, is because of where you live.
4: All right.
0: Okay.
4: Fine.
0: If you live where normal people live.
4: Sure.
0: Okay. Then you can get that. Now they're offering 1 hour and 3 hour delivery across the United States.
4: I'll never see that.
0: Prime members pay $5 for 3 hours, $10 for 1 hour. We talked about this last week when Barry was so excited. He got another keyboard.
4: Yeah.
0: Within an hour.
4: Is this only going to be for grocery? Mainly focused on grocery or everything on the website that's in a warehouse near
0: Whatever's near you.
4: Okay.
0: Whatever is near you. As a matter of fact, I need like dog food and but it came out.
4: Didn't they just say a couple weeks ago, though, they want people to, that FedEx and UPS is getting too expensive. And so they want people to slow roll all their deliveries?
0: You know, the person who delivered the keyboard was just a guy in a car.
4: With an Amazon vest on?
0: Not even.
4: Not even. Okay. Just a guy in a car.
0: Yeah, I'm like, who's the guy at the gate? You know, and Barry's like, I don't know how that is.
4: Oh, my 13th keyboard.
0: And then I go, what's that? And then I go, can I help you? And he's like, oh, I have a delivery from Amazon. And Barry's like, get in the house. And I'm like, okay. Here's something they don't teach in school. Until the 1990s, the U.S. government classified encryption as munitions. That's right. Literally, it was on the same restricted list as firearms and explosives. And they weren't wrong. Encryption is a weapon. It's just one that protects you instead of targeting other people. Every time you go online without a VPN, let me tell you, you're just leaving this digital front door so wide open. 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All right, still to come, we're going to talk about tech myths that you have to stop believing and also an insider secret to getting a cheaper Uber or Lyft. And, of course, we have more of your phone calls here on the Kim Komando Show. 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

0: Hey, if you're not already getting my free newsletter, what the heck are you waiting for? Almost a million folks every single day get The Current's 5-star rated, just 5 minutes a day. You know exactly what's happening in the tech space and a whole bunch more. Plus, I add some bad jokes. I mean, you can't miss those. 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Once again, that's getkim.com. What shall you say? Phone calls?
1: We'll do it.
0: Detective Allen in Little Rock, Arkansas. Hello there, Detective. Hi, welcome.
2: How you doing, Kim?
0: Good. What's going on?
2: Not much. I heard of that young lady last Sunday talking about AI driver's licenses. There's websites out there that you can get on. They're not on the dark web, and you can order any driver's license federally approved from any state you want. They'll tell you how much they cost. I've worked some cases involving those new car sales from dealerships.
0: So these are fake IDs that you can buy.
2: Yes. Yes.
0: And you know what? You sent me a note. I looked at. I don't want you to say the name of the website on the air. But I click that link, and boy, they look good.
2: Oh, they're good. There's two or three of those sites.
1: How is this?
2: They're not on the dark web.
0: They're not.
1: How is this illegal? Nope. Legally online? If I started a website, heroin.com, and I was like, hey, I'll deliver heroin right to your front door, they'd shut me down.
2: Well, because they're not in this country.
0: So it's hard to shut them down.
1: Ah, so if I'm going to sell heroin, I need to sell it from another country. Thank you for the tip.
0: Gosh. We're trying to do better with him. We are. We've been working with him. He is on a performance improvement plan, just the PIP plan.
1: How much are they?
0: They're like $110, right?
1: That's it?
0: Yeah. That's it. I mean, when we were in high school trying to get a fake ID, I think I paid $50 then.
1: Yeah, but it was $50, but your picture was just duct taped to the front of someone else's license.
0: There is that. So in your detective work, have you come across a case where it was like, wow, this was really bad? Somebody's using a fake ID?
2: Yes, I've worked new car sales over the internet where these driver's licenses were emailed or faxed to the car dealerships. Credit was approved, and out of the 10 dealerships, one car was actually shipped for $55,000.
1: Oh, my gosh. Yes.
0: You know, I'll tell you, when you look at these IDs, it looks like a real, it does. I mean, I don't know what it looks like when you get it,
1: right?
0: But I was looking online, you know, here in Arizona, we have that little hologram thing going on.
1: It's on there?
0: It's on there.
1: Shut them down.
0: I know. It's nuts. Hey, Detective, thanks for joining the show today. 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We have more of the show coming right up.

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3: With SRN News, I'm Mary Rose. The Israeli troops have captured a strategic mountain topped with a Crusader-built castle in southern Lebanon in their deepest incursion into the country in more than a quarter century. The Israel military announced Sunday that it captured Beaufort Castle near the city of Nabatea after days of intense fighting and airstrikes in nearby villages where Israeli troops fought Hezbollah militants. The capture marks a major gain for Israel. The U.S. military said it carried out another strike Saturday on a boat accused of smuggling drugs in the Eastern Pacific, killing three men in the fourth attack this week and putting the total death toll at 205. U.S. Southern Command announced the strike with saying that it engaged in narco-trafficking operations and operated by a designated terrorist organization. This is SRN News.
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8: Tonight, expect mostly cloudy skies with humidity prevailing. The temperature will drop to 78 degrees. Tomorrow, anticipate continued cloud cover and humidity. A passing shower is likely in the morning, followed by a thunderstorm in the afternoon. The high will reach 88 degrees. Tomorrow night, the clouds will begin to break, leaving warm and humid conditions with a low of 78 degrees. I'm meteorologist Jason Caterina. That's your exclusive AccuWeather forecast on AM 930, The Answer.
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1: 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All right. Our next guest here on the show literally put Apple on the map. He's the guy that walked into a room of skeptics in 1984 and said, this box is going to change the world. It's going to change the world. He is what's called an Apple evangelist. Well, he was that. Now he's the chief evangelist at Canva. You've used Canva.
2: Of course. I use Canva every day.
1: Okay. He's written 18 books. This guy's a total slacker. Okay. He says his newest one might be the most important book that he's ever written. He's a friend of mine, a friend of the show. I'm talking about Guy Kawasaki. Hello there, Guy.
3: Hello, Kim. So good to be back.
1: Well, thank you. So let's talk about an Apple evangelist, because when I said that, you didn't see Andrew's face, but he was looking at me like, what? So tell us a story about those times.
3: Well, those times were the best times and the worst times. This is the mid-80s, 1980s, not 1880s. And my job was to evangelize Macintosh to an industry of skeptics who only believed in the IBM PC. So we were out to change the world, and we did whatever it took to change the world and improve people's creativity and productivity with a graphical user interface computer.
1: And so when you were going up against IBM PCs, what were people saying? It's like, you know, you can't really do work on a Mac, that if you really want to do work, you have to be on a Windows-based machine.
3: Well, this is before Windows, because Windows came after Macintosh, because Microsoft needed something to copy before they could have Windows.
1: There is that.
3: Yeah, so listen, people would say that, you know, you want a real computer, not a joke computer from a flaky company in the West Coast. And we have industry standard Lotus 1-2-3, because all people can do on a computer is add up rows and columns. And, you know, there was just whatever they could use, the IBM saying of fear, uncertainty, and doubt, which is FUD. So it was all FUD against Apple.
1: Wow. So, all right. So you wrote this book, Everybody Has Something to Hide.
3: Yeah.
1: Why did you write it?
3: You know, when people used to ask me that before, for the first 17 books, I would tug in cheek say, well, I wrote it because of a big advance. But this is not the case in this book. I think a lifetime is divided into three pieces. First you learn, then you earn, then you return. And I'm in the return phase, and I wanted to return to society all the benefits that I have been fortunate enough to get. And one of the ways I can help is people to be more private and secure in their messaging. And in my humble opinion, the best way for people to be private and secure in their text messaging is to use Signal. So I decided to write a book about Signal, so, and become the unpaid, unaffiliated, unofficial Signal evangelist.
1: And so you know, people who are listening right now, they don't know what Signal is. It's an app it's like a messaging app that everything's all encrypted. But why would you want to switch from, and I know the answer, but I want to hear from you. Why would you want to switch from, you know, say, you know, your friends having all blue bubbles, and then you've got to get an app, so they got to get on the app so that you can have all these great texting and conversations and send emojis and stuff like that?
3: Well, let's start with the bad news. The bad news is you hit right on the money that the most challenging part of using Signal is it's unlikely that your friends and family are already on Signal. But But let me tell you, Signal is much more secure. It has end-to-end encryption, which means all your messages are scrambled. It also retains the least metadata. Metadata, think of a message as, you know, a letter inside an envelope. So everybody's letter inside the envelope, whether it's Apple or Meta or Signal, is all scrambled. That's encryption. But the outside of the envelope, where the information, who's it from, who's it to, when did it get sent, where was it sent, all that stuff, that's where they differ. And Signal only retains three pieces of information: when your Signal account was opened, what phone number it's affiliated with, and when is the last time it's used. By contrast, Meta and Apple have about 12 different pieces of information that anybody, well, not anybody, but people can use to reconstruct your relationships and reconstruct your activities. So that is the key selling point of Signal.
2: Now, do you exclusively use Signal? You don't use Apple messaging?
3: The bane of my existence. So I about a month ago, I quit WhatsApp cold turkey. And if you're writing to me on WhatsApp, you're never going to get an answer. I still use Apple messages because I have not been able to convert my family to Signal.
2: Okay.
3: So basically, I use Apple messages. I use Signal for what I consider the most important conversations. And I also use email. My email is Proton-based, which is as good as it gets in terms of security and privacy, but it's not even close to Signal. So, yeah, that's kind of my pecking order. If you really want to get to me, it's Signal.
1: Well, you know, it's a hard ask to get people like, you know, you'll find, I mean, I'm just thinking of everybody who I text, and 90% of them, I would have to explain to them what Signal was.
2: Yeah, even though if you had an auto message that said, "Hey, I don't use text message anymore. Find me on Signal," I bet you 75% would say, "I don't need to talk to her."
1: So,
3: well, I mean, okay, I could build a good case and bad case because I sometimes do that with email. When I get email from people I don't know and they're basically pitching me and bothering me, I send them a short message that says, "I no longer check this. Please reach out to me on Signal at guykawasaki.404. And basically, 99% of the people go away. So now you could say that's bad. People are not reaching you. You could also say that's good because if somebody isn't willing to go through that much trouble,
1: that's true.
3: Why do you care? Right? That's a good way to get rid of
2: it. It is a filter.
3: See who is willing to put up the effort.
1: Now, wasn't there something in with the government using Signal, and they weren't using it the right way? I think I remember reading like that.
3: Yeah, so this is the famous case where top government officials were, you know, doing play-by-play March Madness, the attack in Yemen on the Houthis. And, you know, that's not exactly something that you would want to be public, but these people, by mistake, they invited, I kid you not, they invited the editor-in-chief of The Atlantic to a private Signal chat. And as we say in Hawaii, no can fix stupid. So what happened is...
1: no can fix stupid.
2: I found out what my next tattoo is going to be.
1: Yes. So what, because you said like now you want to give back. So why pick Signal?
3: Well, because I think that as privacy goes, so does democracy. So in order to preserve democracy, the thing that I can do, because I'm not a politician and I'm not a billionaire, is I can help people learn about a tool that can help them preserve their privacy and therefore security through their freedom of expression. And, you know, they can confidently text people that's not really true with other systems.
2: One of the biggest knocks we hear with something like encrypted messaging, WhatsApp, is that there's a lot of bad things that happen on WhatsApp. Is that a problem that's going on Signal as well?
1: Like with scammers, you know, this,
2: right,
1: the scammers are always, you know, always say, "Oh, I'll meet you. Let's get off of this platform. Let's go over to WhatsApp."
3: Well, you know, In a sense, I think it's better, because when you have an email or a phone number out there or WhatsApp out there, anybody can write to you. Now, I just told the whole world my Signal address is guykawasaki.404. But the first time you send me a message, I'm going to get a message from Signal saying, you know, kimcommando.404 wants to talk to you, accept or decline. And if I decline, I will never hear from her again. Now, that's
4: how
3: not
4: sad.
3: True.
4: That's so sad for me, Guy. I would think for
2: you
4: that.
2: You just got dumped on your own radio show.
4: I know. I mean, how can that happen?
3: Well, that's how powerful Signal is.
4: What's that? I think we lost Guy. There's the connection.
2: Oh, we lost his signal.
4: Oh, we lost his signal. So you have this book, Everybody Has Something to Hide, and who's the perfect buyer, do you think?
3: Well, the perfect buyer is someone who is concerned about privacy and security. Now, you know, the book title is Everybody Has Something to Hide, not just criminals and activists and the people who have been maligned. So, you know, if you've been texting your passwords to your Netflix account, if you've been texting your passwords to your Visa, I mean, if you're doing all those kind of things, so that's at one level. I mean, anything you would not want to see on a billboard on the side of a freeway, if you're texting stuff like that, I suggest you get the Signal. Now, I could go a little bit deeper and darker. So, you know, let's say that, you know, you're fat, dumb, and happy, and all of a sudden you get a text message from your niece or your granddaughter, and she says, I miss my period. I don't know what to do, Auntie. I don't know what to do, Grandma. I would make the case that at this point, that kind of message should be extremely private and secure.
4: Yeah, because we've heard those cases where, you know, a little girl goes and buys a pregnancy kit and her father found out.
2: Right.
4: You know, that was atrocious.
3: Yeah, yeah.
4: It's up on Amazon. I know, because you were giving away for a weekend. I know that we did a link for you in the newsletter, so some people may already be familiar with it. But it's called Something to Hide. It's up on Amazon. Written by Guy Kawasaki, former friend of the show. Hey, Guy, thanks for spending some time with us. We appreciate you. Mahalo. He's such a great guy, isn't he?
2: What was that expression again?
4: What?
2: No one can fix stupid?
4: Yes.
2: I love that.
4: For small businesses, every hire matters. 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All right, sign up for our AI product of the week. You know, every week I just find one super duper AI tool that I think you're really going to love. And this week, let's talk about Gemini Live. And I don't know if you've ever checked this out. It just got a big, big upgrade this past week. And it's free with a Google account. The Gemini app is on Android and it's also on Apple. But what Gemini Live is, and what I do is I fire it up before I go for a run. And while I'm running, instead of listening to EDM or whatever I may be doing, is that I'm actually having a conversation with Gemini Live. And so I go back and forth, you know, what about this topic? What about this for the newsletter? What about this? What kind of guest should I get for this? And by, you know, the time I get back from my run, I would always have these thoughts. But when I open the door, it'd be like two dogs and Barry, and everything that I just thought about I could do is like, gone. But now with Gemini Live, I can say, give me a to-do list, and it's there. And so that's our AI tool of the week. And it's the Gemini app. You ought to check it out. We have more of the show coming right up.
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0: John in Charlotte, North Carolina. Hey, John.
2: Hey, Kim. How are you?
0: Wonderful. So how can I help you today?
2: My wife and I just bought a home in a rural part of North Carolina, and we're a ways off the road, and we have a Starlink, and it works kind of sporadically.
0: Mm-hmm.
2: And just recently, we had fiber optics put down our main road, but as I said, we're about a half mile off the road on a paved driveway, so the expense of putting in fiber optic cable is quite expensive.
0: How much do they want to charge you?
2: Question, about $7,500.
0: Wow. Okay. That's a lot of internet per month. Okay.
2: It's a lot of internet.
0: Well, you know, if you're going to be living there for the next 30 years, you could say, maybe I could justify that.
2: Yeah. Well, it adds value to the property. That's part of it. But my question to you is, what's your crystal ball show for the future of internet? Will it come from the ground or will it come from the sky?
0: It'll come from the sky.
2: Oh.
0: Because if we look at everything that's going on now, all indications, even our cell towers, we now have cellular phones, I don't want to say cellular, but we have phones that now only work with satellite. We've always had satellite phones, but they were super expensive, right? I mean, $2,000.
2: Yes.
0: And then you're like maybe $1 or $2 a minute. But now we have the big providers like AT&T, T-Mobile, now working with companies like Global Research and Starlink, and so that our calls are going to go off the satellite. So we have no more roaming fees. It doesn't matter what country we're in. It'll just all work the same way. So I've always been a proponent of satellite. I think it just makes a heck of a lot of sense. And which is why I don't understand why our government is spending trillions of dollars to lay down cable, really, quite frankly, because when you can have everything coming to you from the sky. Yeah, I know there's latency, and I know people are saying, like, right now, oh, it doesn't work good for gaming or video calls. But, you know, this is in its infancy. It's just starting out. And so if it will increase the value of property, if you spend the $7,500 and you're going to be there for a while, then, you know, maybe it does make sense. But if you can live with Starlink right now, maybe that is just a better alternative for you. And then you can take that $7,500 and then you can buy yourself something really nice.
3: Is Starlink going to be the company of the future that's going to provide all the satellite internet?
0: It looks that way.
3: Okay. Because I know AT&T is working on like a 5-year plan for a huge package.
0: But you know, AT&T has never been that sharp. I mean,
3: shots fired.
0: Okay. I worked for them. I know that.
3: Okay.
0: But if you think about it, let's go back in time. What company had a phone line in everybody's house throughout the United States?
3: Hmm. I believe it was AT&T.
0: When the internet first started.
3: Yeah, it was AT&T.
0: Okay. They should have owned the internet. They should have figured it out, but they didn't.
3: All right, so I'm not going to bet on them. I'm going to bet on Starlink.
0: We have more of the show coming up. 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

0: 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We'll see you next time.
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2: Donna Warder, Washington.
3: A new report from a congressional research group is drawing sharp reactions over corporate tax policy. Correspondent Ken Lorman reports.
4: The Congressional Research Service suggests a revenue-maximizing corporate tax rate could be far higher than today's 21%, possibly topping 70%. The finding is based on theoretical economic models. Conservative critics dispute that conclusion, pointing out that corporate tax revenues are up nearly 50% since the Trump corporate rate cut from 35%. The Committee to Unleash Prosperity asks, if cutting the rate to 21% raised revenue, how could raising the rate to 70% also increase revenues? Ken Lorman reporting.
3: Nearly 100,000 vehicles are being recalled by Honda due to an issue with airbags. That's according to the National Highway Traffic Safety Administration. The issue involves a defect that could lead to the unintentional deployment of airbags. Most of the models affected are the Accord Hybrid, the Honda Acura, and other Accord vehicles. This is SRN News. Planned Parenthood wants all women to buy abortion pills.
5: The nation's largest abortion business has launched a campaign with the slogan, Just in Case, urging women to lay in a supply of abortifacients on the off chance they won't be able to get them easily in their state. Pro-life critics point out the pills cost several hundred dollars, depending on where in the country you buy them, and the stock-up campaign is sure to put a lot of money in the coffers of Planned Parenthood, which already receives taxpayer dollars. Michael Harrington reporting.
3: America's churches are grappling with the decline of marriage and family. For centuries, marriage and child rearing have been among the main ways adults are integrated with congressional life. Couples who share the same faith tend to be more observant, and they often raise children within that tradition. But today, 42% of adults are not married or living with a partner, the highest percentage in U.S. history. This is SRN News. Critics are raising new concerns about how taxpayer money is spent on homelessness programs in California.
6: They point to San Francisco's managed alcohol program, which reportedly cost about $80 million over 6 years while serving just 55 clients, roughly $454,000 per person. Critics argue programs like this, along with contracts tied to nonprofits in San Francisco and Los Angeles, reflect waste, inflated costs, and possible abuse of public funds. Some political figures also claim homeless populations are being drawn in from other areas to boost funding, though those claims remain disputed. John Scott reporting.
3: Frankie Valli, whose legendary falsetto defines the sound of the 1960s rock group The Four Seasons, has canceled the remainder of the band's 2026 tour dates. The 92-year-old frontman and original member is still performing with The Four Seasons, announced on social media. More details, srnnews.com.
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9: Tonight, expect the clouds to clear up with warm and humid conditions, reaching a low of 79. Tomorrow will bring humid weather with thick cloud cover, along with a few afternoon showers and a thunderstorm. The high will be 89. Tomorrow night, anticipate partly cloudy skies with warm and humid conditions as the temperature drops to 79. I'm meteorologist Jason Caterina.

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6: It is. Welcome, everyone. All excited to be in front of the microphone today. I'm fired up because I got a great question this past week. I do a lot of guest appearances on programs, and the question was set me up perfect for this show this week because I think it's something that we really need to address. Again, media spins things this way, that way. Politicians spin things this way, that way. Question was real simple. He's like, Chris, consumer confidence in this country is at an all-time low. And that's a fact. The consumer confidence number is that bad right now. It's never been this low. Lower than it was during the Great Recession. Consumer confidence, Chris, all-time low. Why is the stock market hitting highs? And I was like, ding, ding, that is a phenomenal question. It's a phenomenal question. And again, I know we've talked about this on the program over the years. One thing that I get hot and bothered by is when you see presidents do this all the time. Presidents love to claim responsibility, like they're behind higher stock markets, they're behind low jobs numbers. When the numbers are not going their way, it's not their fault, it's the predecessor's fault. And it doesn't make any difference whether it's a donkey or an elephant. It doesn't make any difference. But why? We, as a nation, are hell and high water away from the rest of the world when it comes to tech, when it comes to AI. The amount of money being spent in this arena is astronomical at this point in time. It is that old saying, is all gas, no brake. It's all gas, no brake at this point in time. Will that always be the case? No, no. We've talked about that there's going to be a reckoning. There's going to be winners and there's going to be losers along the way. That's the markets. That's just how they work. But as far as competition is concerned, you can maybe point to China. I don't see anybody, quite frankly, lining up to work with Chinese AI models by any stretch of the imagination. We are well ahead of the game when it comes to this arena. And yes, we've seen some better breath in the overall market. For example, the equal weight S&P 500 has done much better as of late. But the driver in this, without a doubt, is technology. Companies everywhere, all over the globe, they're concerned. They're worried that if they don't spend in this arena, they're going to be left behind and they're not going to be able to keep up. Again, that's not going to last forever. Now, why is consumer confidence so low? Well, first and foremost, Well, I mean, we can just go through here. U.S. credit card stress hit its worst level since the 2008 financial crisis. Balances have surged to $1.3 trillion. As far as inflation is concerned, grocery store. And this is coming from this administration. The Agriculture Department is expecting grocery inflation to be at 4.5% come late summer, early fall. That's a lot more expensive groceries, kids. We just had the biggest hike in years, and it's going to get worse. You're seeing various different companies talk about what's happening within their stores, the Lowe's of the world, the Home Depot's, the Walmart's. Walmart made, the point that people are not filling up their tank to the full amount when they're using their gas facilities. They're filling it up halfway. And that's a telltale sign for them that the consumer is being stretched. Now, I had some, you could took a look this past week on Thursday. They had a bunch of numbers come down the pike, the PCE inflation number, GDP for the first quarter of this year was revised downward. Down, it was at 2%. It's at 1.4%. And this is why every single time I see people come on TV claiming, and again, this is politics. Oh yeah, we could see 6% GDP growth this year. Right. Sure. Okay. And it just, you go on TV and you look at a camera. Basically, you're looking into the eyes of the American people and you're lying to them. So I have basically zero respect for these people. They know better. They know that they're lying. I mean, they say, well, my job is to lie. Well, you know what? Get a new job for crying out loud. Have some self-respect for crying out loud. 6% GDP growth this year. What drugs are you on? The internals in this number is what no one is really talking about at this point in time. The savings rate for the American people in 2025, it was at 5.5%. It's now down to 2.6%. You're taking a look at personal consumption numbers and they're saying, well, people are still out there spending. You got all these idiot Wall Street types. Hey, economy's doing fine. Everything's great across the board. Americans keep spending. What are they going to do? Starve? They're spending and they're spending more, but what are they spending money on? Are they going out and they are buying more stuff, or are they buying the same thing and it just costs a hell of a lot more? Yeah, that would be the second there. That's what's going on. We talked about this last week on the program, and the fact that many Americans, people do not like to adjust their lifestyle to the terrain. They just don't. They do not like adjusting their lifestyle to the terrain, what's going on in the world today. And this is why we're seeing the savings rate drop. This is why we're seeing credit card stress. People are not changing their lives. They're basically taking it out of their savings, or they're putting it on a credit card. There comes a point in time where a wall will be hit there. You do understand that, right? Unless things change and change quickly, a wall will be hit. That's, again, you want reality of the terrain? That's the reality of the terrain. I'm going to share with you something here. Because, sometimes I get accused on this program, you're pointing out all bad things are going on. No, I'm pointing out what is in front of us. Okay. I'm pointing out the reality of the terrain. Like I say all the time, you might not like it, but it's there.
7: Oh, you're doing well. You go rich guy. Why are you complaining?
6: All right. How about this? How about one of the wealthiest guys in the country here? Millionaire hedge fund CEO, Ken Griffin, Citadel. Saying the exact same thing I'm saying. We need to bring back the purchasing power of the U.S. dollar. This guy, he's worth over $50 billion. He's worth over $50 billion. And you know what? He complains like I do about higher prices. I go through the drive-thru at McDonald's every morning. $2.50 for a Coke? So before the Biden administration was 99 cents. We have had prolonged and persistent inflation now for 6 years. He talked about the price of eggs and different groceries, stuff he sees at Target, and he's shocked. This guy, again, worth over $50 billion. It's deeply triggering. And he feels it's going to get worse because of politicians. And I quote, I think that there's just a general apprehension of how much more purchasing power are we going to lose because of the economic policies that we're pursuing in Washington. And I think it's important that this administration and that the legislature continue to stay focused on how do we strengthen the purchasing power of the dollar? How do we make sure that Americans' paychecks go further? We are being robbed blind by inflation. Again, the dollar has lost roughly 30% of its purchasing power since January of 2021. Grocery prices up 30% from March of 2020 into late 2025. Beef up 70%. Bloody McDonald's menu prices have increased 152% since Biden was in office. Now, guess what? Guys like Ken Griffin, these self-made people as myself, we understand the value of a dollar. It ticks me off. It bothers me. It bothers me, and you hear it here on this show. You hear it here on the podcast, because you know what? Yeah, Ken Griffin can deal with it. Yeah, I can deal with it. Yeah, my clients can deal with it, but I don't have to like it. And I can also feel the pain of the people around the country that are getting smacked upside the head with this. Now I'm going to change. I'm not going to change gears. Okay, I'm going to give a bit of a pep talk, I guess, to the American people. And again, if you've been listening to this program for some time, you can go all the way back. Go all the way back to basically the turn of the century, after Clinton left office, after basically post 9/11, with all the nonsensical spending, not paying for wars, all this stuff. I've been warning people about the loss of purchasing power, talking about inflation, all of these things. And I have laid out how you beat it. At some point in time, America, at some point in time, you have to become a capitalist. You must. If you're not going to become a capitalist, you are going to fail in this country. You are going to fail. You are going to be left behind. Our firm is unique in the sense, I know many people know this, we help everyone. Okay. Yeah. We're a family office and we help the super rich people, but I don't show anyone the door. I don't show anyone the door. And we've been explaining here on the program. We've been laying out what you need to do to get ahead in America, how to make it in America. There's just simple things you need to do. If you do these things, you will be successful. I mean, simple stuff. Graduate from high school. Okay. But actually pay attention in high school. Don't get one of those handout diplomas. But you know, just you manage to do that, you're on the right track. You don't have to go to an Ivy League school. You don't have to do a myriad of things. You know how many clients that we have at Markowski Investments that are blue collar workers that are millionaires? Millionaires. Why? Because they are owners. They participated in the system. And guess what? It can work. It can work for everyone. If you choose to. If you choose to participate. If you're going to choose to whine and complain. Again, I talk about all the problems here. I lay out the solutions to the problems. Like I said, I don't like what's going on. I don't. You hear me complain about it, but I deal with it too. And we give you the bloody instruction manual, the bloody recipe for dealing with the schmuckos in Washington, D.C. that continue to spend us into oblivion and drive our dollar down in value. I'm going to take a quick break right here. And again, I know, Mark has tough talk today here on the pro, and there's going to be more of it. We're going to lay it out again. How to make it in America. 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
8: 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I'm all about meritocracy. 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That's nonsense. You absolutely can. 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
10: 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It makes sense to me that preventing or reducing inflammation is a key component to our overall health. The Mayo Clinic found that curcumin can decrease swelling and inflammation, has antioxidant properties, and research suggests that curcumin can prevent cancer, or at least slow the spread of cancer, and in many instances make chemotherapy more effective. 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

0: taking Wall Street's liars, crooks, and cheats out behind the woodshed. 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
1: Welcome back, everybody. Welcome back. The greatest joys that I have in this job that I have, it's in everything. I just love to see people do well. I love to see people do well. I love success stories. I love it in sports. I love it in work. I love it in families. I applaud it. A lot of people that are, you know, people like this that kind of want to see people fail. They want to pull people down. What's that German word? Schadenfreude. They get actual joy in that. I never really seem to understand that. I really don't. I love success stories. And as like I said, there's good money versus bad money. We've talked about that here on the program. I say it almost every week here on the program. It was titled my first book, Work, Time, and Effort. Everything in life that has meaning, value, and worth involves work, time, and effort. It's really easy. It's really easy to look at someone who is successful and, they probably took advantage of it. You know, it's that left-wing mentality. How many people did they step on to get there? You don't know crap. You don't have a clue. You don't know the backstories of so many entrepreneurs and business people, the amount of effort that they put in. My daughter, who is a college athlete, highly successful, doing well in school, and she's doing all of her pre-med requirements. This summer, she's taking organic chem. Not easy. Not easy for anybody. And, you know, she calls me up, you know, this class, and she's complaining. I'm like, stop. I have no tolerance for that. You want sympathy, call your mother. Okay? Me, if it was going to be easy, then everyone would do it. I said, you put the work in at the gym and the running, all this other stuff. You put the work in, you're going to do fine. And you're going to be happy when you're done. You're going to have accomplished something. Everyone is looking for, I'm sorry, not everyone, but most people, and I see it all the time, are looking for shortcuts. They're looking for shortcuts and they're not there, man. And I'm out. I have to go to the mall. Give me an example. I have to go to the mall and I watch. Can I observe people, watch things going on? You ever see somebody at a Louis Vuitton store take out two credit cards to pay for an item? You don't deserve that item. You shouldn't be. Like I said, it's hard for me not to go over there and like shake them. What are you doing? What are you doing? You can't afford that pocketbook. You can't afford that item. What are you doing? Klarna, we talked about, buy now, pay later. Are you nuts? People, you put yourself in these positions. I can't save. I can't get ahead. You want to make it in America? You have to be an owner. Do you understand me? Oh, no, I want my 9-to-5 job. You know what? You have your 9-to-5 job. Fantastic. Okay? It's not making ends meet. Well, you know what? You get yourself a second job. You work on weekends. Don't tell me you can't afford. You can't afford to be putting 10, 20 bucks away a month into your 401k. You have to start somewhere. Time is your most important asset when it comes to savings. Yet you can go out and spend 10 bucks on a 10,000 calorie frappuccino. What's wrong with you? Delayed gratification, my friends. Hey, you talk about Warren Buffett. Almost the overwhelming majority of Warren Buffett's wealth was earned after he was 65 years old. That's the power of compound. It's the power of time.
2: Yeah, but I gotta look really good on the gram, man. I gotta look good on the gram. Gotta look good on social media.
1: 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How's that working out for you and your bank account? 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A little bit more on this in my pep talk when I get back. 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
5: SRN News, I'm Mary Rose. Israeli troops have captured a strategic mountain topped with a Crusader-built castle in southern Lebanon in their deepest incursion into the country in more than quarter century. The Israel military announced Sunday that it captured Beaufort Castle near the city of Nabatea after days of intense fighting and airstrikes in nearby villages where Israeli troops fought Hezbollah militants. The capture marks a major gain for Israel. The U.S. military said it carried out another strike Saturday on a boat accused of smuggling drugs in the eastern Pacific Ocean, killing three men in the fourth attack this week. U.S. command announced the strike, stating that the vessel was engaged in narco trafficking operations and operated by a designated terrorist organization. This is SRN News.
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12: Tonight, expect the clouds to clear up with warm and humid conditions, reaching a low of 79. Tomorrow will bring humid weather with thick cloud cover, along with a few afternoon showers and a thunderstorm. The high will be 89. Tomorrow night, anticipate partly cloudy skies with warm and humid conditions as the temperature drops to 79. I'm meteorologist Jason Caterina. That's your exclusive AccuWeather forecast on AM 930, The Answer.
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0: only man who is taking on the Wall Street establishment. 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
1: Two credit cards. Louis Vuitton bag.
2: I gotta look good on the gram. I gotta make sure I post on social media to make myself look good. What's wrong with you people? I get it. Keeping up with the Joneses has always been with us, and I get it too, and I've warned about social media. It's put it on steroids. But stop already. Stop. I'm tired of it, okay? I don't like what's going on. Ken Griffin doesn't like the prices. I don't like the prices. You know what the terrain is at this point in time, so you better make adjustments. Complaining about it's not going to help. We point out the ways to get around all of these things, but you have to do them, man. Yet you have to go out there and you have to apply yourself.
3: I can't afford this. I can't afford that. I can't afford to put money away. Oh, what?
2: Yeah, you know what? And these people, I see these people and they say this stuff and I get these comments and they got their half their body is tattooed up. Where did you get the money for that? Huh? Where did you get the money for the tats? Those free? Is that some sort of investment program you got going on there? Oh, I know. I'm going to tick a lot of people off at this point. How dare you, Sam? What do you mean? Look at your situation. Those tattoos, they earning any sort of yield out there, any sort of interest on that. And this is across the board. I've discussed this all the time. I see it. I'm a member of a club here where I live in Tampa. And, you know, cost money to be in this club. Talk to people. Oh, yeah, I gotta start saving. They tell me I gotta start putting money away. You paid this money to be a member of this club and you rather than saving, rather than putting this money away. These are people that are two decades younger than I am. Yeah, I wasn't joining these clubs two decades ago. I was building wealth up. I was building my base. It was the story of the ant and the grasshopper, for crying out loud. Oh, but it's part of my social this and social that. Oh, you need this to make friends? And people, I really do not mean to be off-putting. But am I saying anything that's not accurate here? Listen, I will help you. I will tell you, again, how many times this has happened. How many times have I talked about this here on the show? You're tens of thousands of dollars in credit card debt. You have all of these expenses, okay? We feel that we're pretty damn good at Markowski Investments at what we do. But I tell you this much, okay? I am not going to show you an average annual return above what you're paying on your credit card rates. So you have to deal with that first and foremost. Meaning what? Meaning what? You tackle that right away. You tackle it. It's like having a massive hole in the roof of your house. Okay? And you live in Florida and August is coming where it's going to be a torrential downpour every day at 4 o'clock. You deal with that. Which means what? You're going to have to make cutbacks otherwise. You're going to have to make these changes. People, I don't like these higher costs than anyone else. But stop dipping into your savings to pay for this stuff. You're going to have to make adjustments. Stop banging out your credit card for things you cannot afford. I'm basically putting together,
4: in essence, my memoirs. Markowski Investments. In this show, in 30 years, I might as well do it. I'm going to be working on it with my kids. I'm telling my kids, I said, you guys don't understand. Okay? I was buying suits at a secondhand store when I was in New York working on it. I couldn't afford the stuff that the other people, I couldn't afford it. Yeah, did they rank on me? Absolutely. But I wasn't about to, you know, put
2: at that time, $1,000 suits on a credit card that I couldn't afford to pay at that point in time. You have to deal with the terrain. And yeah, you're going to have obstacles and these challenges that you're going to face in life. 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
1: Hi, producer John, reminded me. Here, another one for you. Oh, you got all the money to go to those, those little vape shops and smoke shops and marijuana shops and all that stuff that's not cheap. But you don't have money to save and put away. Again, whose fault? Who are you going to blame on your situation? I mean, obviously your people are going to these vape shops and smoke shops because they're bloody everywhere, for crying out loud. Certain states were, you know, pot's legal. In New York, you can't get anywhere without smelling pot everywhere. And that stuff's not cheap, is it? Anyway, I am being a bit of reality today here on the program. There's a follow-up story. Again, people, I'm telling everybody out there that has utilizing a financial advisor, and you may have a great one out there, but I'm just warning you, beware. Beware of retiring advisors, please. I'm seeing more and more stories like this. SEC bars ex-financial advisor who didn't watch out for clients after selling practice. Who told you this was going to happen? More and more stories like this. You have to have, by law, I'm telling you about my industry, you have to have, by law, a succession plan. And many people, again, something wrong with your financial advisor wanting to retire, but he or she better have in their head that they got to be responsible at who they are selling their business to, or who's taking over their business. This is something that we've done for a very long time at Markowski Investments, helping advisors retire, slowly taking over their books, setting it up. But we do it the right way. Now that private equity is in the mix, we've talked about this before, they're offering basically crazy dollars to buy out businesses. And many advisors, you know, you got that, that scene in Animal House with the angel and the devil on the shoulder. They're going with the devil. They're going for the highest offer. They're, you know, cranking up Steve Miller, take the money and run. And they're doing that. And these firms, these private equity firms, they don't know what in God's creation they're doing. They don't. And what the object is when they buy out at a ridiculous multiple is they want to sell at an even higher multiple, meaning they've got to find a sucker. And that sucker is going to be you. Mark my words, okay? Mark my words. Your advisor sells, tells you how great this firm is, and sooner rather than later, they're going to come back and they're going to say, we've got this wonderful investment for you. We're going to allow you to be part owner in this firm that's managing your money. Doesn't that sound great? Don't do it. Don't buy into it. Again, I've talked about the game of demonic musical chairs. I know what firms are worth. I know what the cash flow is in various different businesses. And in my industry, a 3x multiple is sane. They're offering 10. All they're doing is they're going to put it on their books. They're going to say it's worth 12. To existing investors, they're going to charge them 2% and 20%, and they're going to look to unload on you. Mark my words. Be careful of retiring advisors. Have to take a break. 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When we get back, dumb ways to lose money. Don't go anywhere. We shall return.
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1: 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Their annual expense rates average at 0.7%. How expensive? 20 times many of the traditional index funds. 6 out of every 10 new ETFs carry annual expenses of at least 0.5%. 1/5 charges at least 1% annually. Only 16% are index funds. More than a quarter of this year's launches The results depend on the performance of a single stock, commodity, or other asset, which when you think of one thinks of ETFs, one would say, oh, diversification. No, no. Dozens of them specialize in cryptocurrencies. We look to double the daily return of the digital assets. Dumb ways to lose money. Dumb ways to lose money. How about this one? I'm not making this up. The Tuttle Capital UFO Disclosure ETF. I'm going to say it again. The Tuttle Capital UFO Disclosure ETF. The fund seeks to buy stocks that could benefit from government disclosure, confirmation, or exploitation of advanced technologies related to non-human intelligence. What? And guess what? You're going to pay 1% a year for an ETF tailor-made for if they found home. I'm not making this up. This is an actual thing. An actual thing. Then there's this one. There's the Bitcoin, Nicholas Bitcoin and Treasuries After Dark ETF. Sounds like Skinamax from like the 1980s and 90s. Anyway, basically what they do is they only buy crypto at night. I keep thinking, I wear my sunglasses at night. I buy my crypto at night. They buy crypto at night and basically when the market is closed, and when the market is open, they flip to treasuries and they charge you 0.97% to do that. I'm not making this up. There's other ones here. One seeks to double the daily gains or losses of Palladium. One combines options trading and space-related stocks. Another seeks to generate 15% annual income by layering options contracts on the top 20 most recently disclosed stock picks of investor David Tepper's hedge fund. Nuts. Basically charging $100 for a $10,000 investment. You know what a normal ETF charges? Maybe $2 to $3 on a $10,000 investment. You want to see how risky this strategy is? Does this go along with Markowski's idea that everything in life that has meaning, value, and worth involves work, time, and effort? No. No. It's again, looking for shortcuts. I don't want to put the work in. I'm going to trade my way. Some magic portfolio manager is going to make me rich. Lickety split. Look at how smart I am. You're not. You're not. I'm sorry. You're doing this. I'm sorry. I got to be rude. You're dumb as a box of rocks. Dumb ways to lose money. Oh, we got another one here. And again, I saw this one coming a mile away. Now, Robin Hood, it's the evolution of Robin Hood. Robin Hood's clients have lost a fortune basically buying ETFs and trying to trade their way to becoming rich. I tell you, rich. Definitely, I'm rich. I'm rich. I'm rich. Yeah. How'd that work out? Didn't. Oh, guess what? They're going to roll out now. Oh, we've got AI now. Oh, come back to Robin Hood and we'll give you some sort of AI model that you can put in parameters for, and it's going to trade stocks for you. Not only that, it's going to make credit card purchases for you. What could possibly go wrong? Yeah, AI tools. We're gonna again, we got more bells and whistles. Bells and whistles and tech and algorithms and financial wizards. And oh, I am a financial engineer. They got all these names for all of these things that these people do. And what the hell do they all do? They lose your money. Consistently. Again and again and again. But hey, what was it Barnum said there? There's a sucker born every day. You want to be a sucker or you want to build wealth the right way? It's up to you. It's up to you. Listen, no shortcuts here at Markowski Investments. Sorry. 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
11: SRN News, I'm Mary Rose. Secretary of State Marco Rubio is putting a spotlight on Cuba.
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2: 70s. He was arrested after a search of Hawaii's Big Island. Residents of the island's rural Puna community say Baker had been living there in exchange for work, but recently had become threatening. John Scott reporting.
3: A meteor streaking across southern New England caused the sonic boom heard by millions Saturday afternoon. NASA confirmed a fireball passed over Massachusetts Saturday at about 75,000 miles per hour and a released energy equivalent to roughly 300 tons of TNT when it broke apart. This is SRN News. New research shows a novel pill is helping people with advanced pancreatic cancer live longer.
4: A new study has found that a pill called Darixandrosib is helping people with advanced pancreatic cancer live longer. Researchers at the University of California, Los Angeles, say the drug blocks a mutated protein that fuels tumor growth in more than 90% of pancreatic cancer cases. Dr. Zev Weinberg, who led the study, says the daily pills nearly double survival time, a median of 13.2 months, and with fewer side effects compared to additional chemotherapy. The findings are in the New England Journal of Medicine and were presented Sunday at the American Society for Clinical Oncology meeting in Chicago. I'm Donna Water.
3: A new study says melatonin supplements could help night shift workers boost their body's DNA repair process. The findings are early but show promise. This is SRN News. A curfew around an immigration detention center in New Jersey.
5: There's now a curfew around Delaney Hall in Newark, New Jersey, where clashes have happened between protesters and federal agents, including ICE, that's now drawing in local and state police. Governor Mikey Sherrill describes one over the weekend where she says three protesters were arrested.
6: They threw projectiles, they used barriers as weapons, and lit tires on fire in the streets.
5: Those comments, courtesy WABC, Newark Mayor Roz Baraka imposing a curfew from 9 p.m. until 6 a.m. around Delaney Hall. I'm Julie Walker.
3: Gen Z is fueling box office demand. Fandango found the generation, which ranges from ages 14 to 29 years old, is one of the most active movie-going demographics and attends more films per year than some older generations. This is SRN News.
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13: Tonight, expect the clouds to clear up with warm and humid conditions, reaching a low of 79. Tomorrow will bring humid weather with thick cloud cover, along with a few afternoon showers and a thunderstorm. The high will be 89. Tomorrow night, anticipate partly cloudy skies with warm and humid conditions as the temperature drops to 79. I'm meteorologist Jason Caterina. That's your exclusive AccuWeather forecast on AM 930, The Answer.
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1: Well-known author, investment banker, consumer advocate, analyst, trader. 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
4: All right, welcome back, everybody. Planning on starting off the second hour talking about the Pope and AI, and we're going to get into that because it was a really interesting week when it comes to some of the statements that were made out. But I got to address this again from some of the newer listeners here on the program. We've been around for a long time, 26 years on air, and really back when we first got started, I really spent the bulk of the program was me highlighting and talking about scams and ripoffs and things that were happening around the country, warning people about this one, warning people about that one. People listen to this program. We go back to Alan Stanford and those CDs. We warned people about that. We warned people about Bernie Madoff here on the program. One thing that been consistent over all the things that I warned people about, more often than not, people, they don't heed my warning. Even when I speak to them directly, even when people make inquiries and ask me a question about this investment or that investment, whatever it may be, I tell them it doesn't take me long to figure out what's what. And they go their own way, which is, you know, that's their choice to do that. And to be perfectly clear, in all of my years of alerting people, warning people about ripoffs, scams, frauds, Ponzi schemes, you name it, affinity fraud, annuity fraud, there hasn't been one time where somebody has reached out to my brothers or I and said, hey, yeah, you were wrong on that, Markowski. You were wrong. I made a fortune on that thing. Yeah, not one time. I get a litany of stories daily. And more often than not, again, it comes from the SEC site for some investing site. A lot of local, even local papers from time to time, but no one really covers any sort of big, you know, frauds or scams. They don't want to. Again, I don't, you know, it's sad. I wish they did. I wish they paid greater attention. I wish the mainstream media paid greater attention to this. Maybe people would be on their toes to a greater degree. But I just, again, Ponzi schemes. It's one I saw. I opened a couple of emails because I don't open them much anymore. I don't. And I basically because more often than not, like I said, it's been an exercise in futility. I had an epiphany years ago and I said, you know, I'm going to teach people the right thing and the wrong things about money. I'm going to teach them again, everything in life that has meaning, value and worth involves work, time and effort and how to avoid all of these things. And maybe that will work better than me highlighting scams that happen all over the country. It's another one out of California. 25-year Ponzi scheme. 25 years this guy had this thing going. Now he, you know, got nailed. He, you know, facing 20 years in jail, but they let him out before sentencing. So, yeah, he'll probably skip town. SEC's after him as well. And I've said, you know, listen, I'm in the business. These firms are supposed to come around and audit from time to time. The SEC is supposed to come around and audit from time to time. How do they not catch this stuff? How can I sniff it out in a couple seconds? It doesn't take me long. This guy's promising returns of 20% a year. What? It's in his marketing materials. How do they let this stuff fly? And that's, again, people kind of well, you know, there's SEC looking out for us. FINRA's looking out for us. No, they're not. Okay. I in all of my career, okay, all due respect to FINRA and the SEC, they're my regulator. Okay. I've never seen them stop a single financial scam or fraud. Yeah, you people watch those movies like The Wolf on Wall Street, or, you know, whatever it may be. You mean to tell me they didn't know? Of course they knew. Of course they knew. They come in after the fact. And you just need to understand it, people. Again, my phone line's open. Go to my website and call me anytime. Okay? Call. Well, I, you know, you may get my voicemail. Guess what? I will call you right back. Okay. Again, people are amazed by this. Don't be ripped off. Don't be scammed. Stop looking for shortcuts out there. They're everywhere, people. And again, the amount of them that I see, it never ends. It's a constant stream. And if I was to go through every set, cover all of the ripoffs and scam stories, I could do it shows for days here. It'd be boring. I try to get across as best I possibly can, people, to just, you know, there's a right way and a wrong way of doing things. I don't have any magic formula here. We don't have any magic algorithm. Either does Buffett, either does Druckenmiller, any of these guys. You don't see them looking for shortcuts in life. Guaranteed 15, guaranteed 20. There is no such thing. I see a lot of these annuity guys. I listen to commercials. I do because I'm doing guest appearances on radio shows around the country. And during a commercial break, they'll be running these commercials. Oh, yeah, we'll protect your money. Oh, your money is safe. All these this nonsense. And they're promising these things. It's like, you can't promise that. You can't. It's illegitimate. It's a lie. That there is a there's fine print somewhere, my friend. Stop being scammed. We're here to help you. Again, get to our website at watchdogonwallstreet.com. Sign up for our personal CFO program. Get in contact with us. Don't be a victim. Anyway. This past week, the Pope issued an encyclical and a warning about artificial intelligence, and basically, you know, said threatens to normalize an anti-human vision. And I read some of it. I haven't gotten through the entire thing. I've highlighted some stuff here that I want to go over here on the program. And I'm just here to tell you, I loved it. I loved it. It was right. His themes and points were some of the things that we have been warning about here, in regards to AI for a long, not just AI, but tech in general, social media, all of these things that are problematic for our society. And we see it. We see it every single day and we choose to ignore it. First and foremost, he talked about truth and the fact that these algorithms and this AI can obscure what is true, and how influencers and that can basically push lies out the door. How many times on this program I bring up the old Ben Franklin, a lie can make its way halfway around the world before the truth gets out the front door. With tech, it's millions and millions and millions of times around the world. He talked about how they can manipulate data. All of these things that again, we need to focus on in this as well. There's that, you know, one of the fears that I brought up here on the program is one of the Pope's fears. This idea that we're going to create some sort of utopia. There is no such thing. There's no such thing. The human condition, and I believe this to be true, is one of struggle, overcoming obstacles and achieving goals. That's part of being human. This is why I talked about that movie WALL-E and how to me that was a horror movie. Horror movie. Again, about a society that I want to be, a society about forgiveness, compassion, peace, and love. That's what we need to be striving for. My concerns, you know, how many years ago now when social media, you know, first started coming out, the warnings that I gave here on the program, I wish, you know, at that point in time, the church had come out with something. And I said, this is going to be bad. This is going to turn into what it has become, a cesspool of lies, of manipulation, of algorithms putting out false numbers. Now we've got deep fakes, for crying out loud. Fake videos of people doing things, trying to push people in the wrong direction, dividing people. You have the pink slime from Ghostbusters 2 that is everywhere, that's in all of our homes. It's on our phones. Again, a bad movie, but a great example. You know, the pink slime from Ghostbusters 2, you'd get near it, people would be fighting with one another. We carry it around with us everywhere. And his theme, and again, I'm sorry, I'm Catholic, and I was just, I'm sorry. I'm going to be honest. Again, I put a real big smile on my face. What do we have to do as, and I said, what I task each and every one of you to do, that we all should do, we should strive to do every single day with our lives. Build, create, protect, and teach. He actually brought up a quote that wasn't directly in the movie Lord of the Rings, but it was in the book. It was when Gandalf was talking about, in essence, I'm paraphrasing, I don't have it in front of me, the importance of each and every one of us doing that. Building, creating, protecting, and teaching, tending to our garden around us. How important that is. I'm going to share with you some of the things that, a couple of things that I pulled, okay, from this. Artificial needs to be disarmed, freed from logics that turn it into an instrument of domination, exclusion, and death. I also want to remind everybody as well, he took the name Leo because the prior pope named Leo was the pope during the Industrial Revolution, where the church at that time put out various different warnings and the importance of fighting for the rights of workers. Got a reminder as well. Church also put out a warning about the nuclear age and nuclear power and weapons in particular. Anyway, I go on. Troubling voices have reached me about increasingly autonomous weapons systems, particularly beyond any human reach to govern them effectively. I hear very troubling accounts of algorithms that block access to healthcare, employment, and security on the basis of data tainted by prejudice and injustice. He's not wrong, okay? I've shared these same things with you here on the program. Again, this has been going on. The Vatican's been following this for a period of time. The Pope's been speaking with these tech companies for a period of time. I told you here on the program, people working at some of these AI companies have killed themselves, committed suicide because they couldn't deal with what they created, their fear. That's no joke, people. I told you some of the things that are going on between these AI bots and how they're communicating with one another. There was that controversy not too long ago where Anthropic, their Mythos system, they're like, we're pulling this, man. We're pulling this because it was dangerous. Again, yeah, it's troubling to think about these things. Public opinion. Here's another one. Public opinion is gradually being shaped and conditioned by polarizing media narratives, which are often amplified by algorithms that prioritize conflict and confrontation. Yep. Is he wrong there? I know for the fact that this is true. I'm told this by algorithm experts. Again, I would love for my message to get out far and wide. Again, not just the radio anymore. I've got to deal with digital and my podcasts and everything that goes along with that. Chris, you need to be more polarizing. What? I need to be what? You think I'm going to be fake in order to get more likes or more people watching my stuff? Well, the algorithms like it when you pick a side and you're more polarizing. The algorithms hate me because I go after both sides. No, they don't like that. And yeah, isn't it shaped in there? Do they get to, they try to solve any problems in the media that you watch at this point in time? No. No, it's down to, like I said, I mentioned this before. It's like fights back in middle school where everybody goes around, fight, fight, fight, fight, fight. How is that good? How's that good? One more I'll share with you here. To eliminate suffering entirely would mean, in the end, extinguishing love and desire as well. Those who love and desire cannot avoid passing through trial and suffering. Again, overcoming obstacles and achieving goals and building character. And over the years, we carry within us lessons that leave their mark like scars. The memories of a journey shaped by freedom and failure, dreams and disappointments. That's humanity. That's life. It is only thanks to the interplay of these elements that the wonders of the soul occur within us, allowing us to sense the richness of our humanity. To renounce this adventure, both tragic and splendid, in the name of a presumed transcendence of all limits, could mean many things, but it would no longer be human. Amen. Have to take a break. WatchdogOnWallStreet.com. 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We'll be back.
5: 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For decades, America has dominated the global economy, but now we're busy arguing over pronouns, hashtags, and partisan outrage. Meanwhile, China's been building economic strength and global influence. China thinks in decades. America governs in election cycles and social media trends, exploding debt, cultural fragmentation, political warfare, and a media financially rewarded for keeping Americans angry. Greet each other. Great nations are rarely defeated by foreign invasion. Most weaken from within. Division, complacency, corruption, and a loss of focus. Does America look focused? China doesn't need to defeat us. We're defeating ourselves. The real question isn't about China. It's whether America still has what it takes to remain strong. Folks, it's time to get serious. 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
1: All right, welcome back, everybody. It is the Watchdog on Wall Street show. My fears moving into the midterms. Politicians facing, again, you got higher costs there, people dealing with inflation. We're going to get into that point in time that I need to get myself elected. So I'm going to promise people things. I'm going to try to give stuff away. That's what they're going to do. And I saw it this past week, and it really ticked me off, quite frankly. It's in Nancy Mace, who's running for governor in South Carolina. She's a Republican. Put this out, this tweet out, and she took a picture. Our seniors should not pay property taxes. So Nancy Mace obviously wants to win her race and is promising something, putting something out there to appeal to boomers and the state of South Carolina. That's because, again, that's just what we need at this point in time. Nancy is another boomer giveaway. Just boomers, just senior citizens. They shouldn't have to pay property taxes. They control the largest amount of wealth in the country, Nancy. But no. They shouldn't have to pay it. How about this, Nancy? Because Social Security is going to be cut in a few short years, and people in Generation Z, millennials, and even my generation, Generation X, we're probably not going to see Social Security. Can we get a get out of payroll taxes deal too? Give me a break. Okay, politicians, their mouths move, and you just know they're lying. They're lying. They're coming up with some sort of scam. You justify this. How is this right? How is this fair? Now, again, I'm coming from the point where I hate property taxes. I can't stand property taxes. I made that perfectly clear here on the program. But Nancy Mace understands that she wants to get elected. She's got to get the boomers to come out and vote for her. So she's going to do a giveaway for them. Shame on you for crying out loud. First time average home buyer in this country is 40 years old. 40 years old. And you're going to cut another tax break? Just for senior citizens? You know, help me understand that, for crying out loud, outside the fact that you just want to get yourself reelected. How does that make America great again, Nancy? How is that right? How is that fair? I'm going to compare and contrast what Nancy Mace is doing when we get back to what a great politician, a great leader, Ron DeSantis, is doing in the state of Florida. Don't go anywhere. Watchdog on WallStreet.com. We'll be back.
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4: With SRN News, I'm Mary Rose. The U.S. military said it carried out another strike Saturday on a boat accused of smuggling drugs into the Eastern Pacific Ocean, killing three men in the fourth attack this week. U.S. Southern Command announced the strike, stating that the vessel was engaged in narco trafficking operations and operated by a designated terrorist organization. It's the latest in a months-long campaign against alleged drug boats traversing the Caribbean Sea and Eastern Pacific. Nearly 100,000 vehicles are being recalled by Honda due to an issue with airbags. That's according to the National Highway Traffic Safety Administration. The issue surrounds a defect that could lead to the unintentional deployment of airbags. Most of the models affected are the Accord Hybrid, Acura, and other vehicles. This is SR.
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12: Tonight, expect the clouds to clear up with warm and humid conditions, reaching a low of 79. Tomorrow will bring humid weather with thick cloud cover, along with a few afternoon showers and a thunderstorm. The high will be 89. Tomorrow night, anticipate partly cloudy skies with warm and humid conditions as the temperature drops to 79. I'm meteorologist Jason Caterina. That's your exclusive AccuWeather forecast on AM 930, The Answer.

0: taking Wall Street's liars, crooks, and cheats out behind the woodshed. 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
1: Yeah, don't get me wrong here, okay? I'm 110% behind getting rid of property taxes. 110%. But hey, Nancy Mace wants to do it just for senior citizens because, you know, they deserve it. And all the boomer generation deserves it all. Sorry, I know I got a lot of boomers listening to this program, but I'm sorry, I'm a stone buster. But geez, you know, let's take a look at our nation's fiscal situation since the boomers started taking over the presidency. Well, Bill Clinton was the first one. We've had boomer presidents since then. Hey, I can't even blame Bill. Bill actually did a good job. He did a fantastic job with the fiscal situation. But since then, hey, look at that. Look at that. We're $39, $40 trillion in debt. It's funny. Boomers that listen to this, I go off on this stuff on my show. They actually send me memes and stuff like that. They understand. They have memes out there showing all of these baby boomers, you know, ridiculing young people. And, oh, you guys can't afford this, that, the next thing. And it's just from the same crowd that put the nation $40 trillion in debt. Anyway, property taxes. I'm going to explain this again. This is one of these mind-blowing moments to people that are not in the know. You say you own your house. You don't. You don't own your house. You don't own property. Okay?
2: What do you mean, Mr. Mercury? What do you mean? I own my house. I paid it clear and full.
1: Yeah, what happens? What happens you stop paying your property taxes? What happens when you stop paying the lord of the manor, your government? What's going to happen to that property of yours? Oh, nice property you got there. Oh, you own it? No, you don't. It's ours now. We live, this country, it's a feudal system. Prove me wrong. Prove me wrong. It's the same thing. We are peasants. Peasants on the lord's manor. You don't pay your property taxes. Guess what? They take your property. So do you own it? Do you own it? Is there anything else that you have in life? Well, they'll just come and they're going to take. You got to make an ongoing payment to the government, the furniture in your house, your art collection, whatever it may be. No. It's a feudal system. And the funny thing is they actually teach this. They actually teach this to property appraisers. Basically, all you're buying. Okay, you know what you paid off? You paid off your house. You basically paid off your land usage rights. That's all. That's what you're buying. But anyway, let's compare and contrast what Nancy Mace is doing, which is just for politics and to get votes. And Ron DeSantis, who's on his way out the door, he's termed out here in the state of Florida. He is, okay, there is no greater public servant in this country. Period. The end. Period. The end. I can't imagine, again, where this country would be right now, where the economy would be right now if he were president at this point in time. Anyway. He is slowly but surely calling for a special session, the Florida legislature, going to be getting rid of property taxes here in the state. Getting rid of them here in the state. If you live here, if you are homesteaded here, if you are a Florida resident, he is upping the homestead exemption from $50,000 to $250,000, and then they're going to raise it up to $500,000. Once it goes up to $500,000, that's going to cover about 92% of all property taxes here in the state of Florida. It's going to protect small businesses, limits future property tax assessments on businesses, a more stable tax environment for local businesses. And basically, to keep it fair, you have to be a resident in the state of Florida prior to January 1st, 2027. You come after that, well, you're going to have to wait 5 years to get this deal. Fantastic. You know how many people here, you know how many boomers here in the state of Florida that would love to downsize? They've been here for decades and decades, and they would love to downsize, but they can't because if they move somewhere else, their homestead exemption gets reset. And they're not going to be able to afford those property taxes. How much better that's going to be for the real estate market here in the state, for younger people. And again, limiting government. Yeah, there's more than enough money. He points out here, you actually take a look here in the state of Florida, the past 7 years, 7 years, 7 years ago, the state of Florida collected $32 billion in property taxes. It's now 60, and it's on track to hit $83 billion by 2032. What are they doing with that money? They're wasting it. He knows this. Again, Airbnb, you pay. 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
0: Taking Wall Street's liars, crooks, and cheats out behind the woodshed. 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
1: All right. I have to talk about this. I really do. Because I'm going to be honest, I'm embarrassed. The Italian half of me is really, really embarrassed at this point in time. Like I said, I'm an equal opportunity basher. Oh, man, we made fun of Jaguar and that car that they came out with, and in particular that the ad that they ran. But I for some reason, it's buzzing around in my head. I think it's like a nightmare. I can't believe this car that Ferrari put out, this EV of theirs. It's that bad. It is that bad. It is the most expensive car they've ever made. $640,000. And I don't know, it's been out there and everyone's making fun of it, and rightfully so. If you haven't seen it, it's kind of like a Nissan Leaf and a Hyundai had a baby or something like that. That's basically how ugly this car is. I gotta have to give Ferrari a mulligan on this one, because they make such, beautiful, beautiful cars. They're like pieces of artwork, for crying out loud, as far as I'm concerned. They really are. So I'm a bit of a fanboy in the sense that, I haven't been there for a while. Been to Modena, been to the Ferrari factory, been to Pagani. And you go there and you just watch, you can get to see how these things are made and how, the work and time that is put into these things, the attention to detail. This thing, I'm telling you exactly what this is. You got, what's his name there from Apple? Johnny, he came over to help design this car. And that's basically it. He was working on this at Apple. I'm telling you right now. Apple nixed it. Remember, everybody was, Apple's going to come out with a car. They were working on one. And they said, nah. And it basically, it does. It looks like a $50,000 Apple car. But this is $640,000. The thing doesn't even outperform a Tesla. Yeah. With Model 3. It doesn't outperform that, for crying out loud. Forget about the S. I again, Maserati has got their, they were heading in that direction with EVs, and they made a bunch of them, and they're 1,000 times better looking than this thing, and they outperform this thing, and they're $400,000 cheaper, and they can't sell those. This is a lesson, and you really have to protect your brand. It is important to protect your brand. It was funny. It was Luca Cadero di Montezemolo. He is the former chairman of Ferrari. He saw the car, and he said, if I say what I really think, I'd be doing Ferrari harm. He doesn't even work for the company. He works for a competitor, and he can't do it. He said, you risk destroying a legend. I'm very sorry. I hope they at least take the prancing horse off that car. What should we do? He said, the only good thing about it is the Chinese will not copy it. Watchdog on WallStreet.com. We'll be back.
0: Chris Markowski is the Watchdog on Wall Street.
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11: I'm Jonathan McKean. You're listening to Plugged In. 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Studies show it's linked to higher rates of anxiety and depression. In fact, Australia just banned social media for kids under 16. But here's the catch. More than half of 12 to 15-year-olds who already had accounts are still using them. Which tells us something important. Rules only work if parents enforce them. So when people talk about raising the minimum age, it's not about punishment, it's about protection. 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I'm Jonathan McKee, author of Parenting Generation Screen, with Plugged In by Focus on the Family.
12: I talk a lot in my counseling to folks about humility and compassion. And this takes great humility. Somehow or another, in our humanness and in our sinfulness, we think, I'm going to be this same house, if you will, this same person from now until whenever.
13: When it comes to forgiveness and change, we have to remain humble, as Dr. Shannon Warden suggests on Focus on the Family Minute.
12: Some people think, I'm going to build this house and never have to change it. I'm going to die in this house. And yet, there's so many changes. That's not the God we serve. He's somebody who's changing us for the better all of the time. It requires us to say, God, change me. Same in this process of resentment and forgiveness is, hey, we've got to change. I'm willing to do my part. I'm not going to make you do your part, but I want you to know I'm willing to do my part.
13: God can change your heart, but it will require humility. If you're not sure where to begin, ask him. 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
1: A complain culture at work, and they actually went back into execution mode. Shocking. But again, it's in everything, people. All the administrators that we have that have to find justification for their existence. Colleges and universities and various different businesses out there. I saw that Yale University has more administrators than they do students. Get that through your head. They have more administrators than they have students. And again, those administrators know deep down inside they really don't do much. So they've got to come up with problems. They got to find problems to give justification for why they exist. I was confronted by this. I can't remember the exact year. I do know Obama was president. So I don't know how the phone call it got to me at my desk, but it was the Labor Department. of the United States. Labor Department of the United States, and they got, and the lady started asking me questions. I'm like, what is this about? What is this regarding? Well, we need information. We need to know how many minorities you have working at your company. Can you patch me over? They wanted to get to the Human Resources Department at Markowski Investments. I'm like, we don't have one. She's like, you don't have a Human Resources Department? I mean, it didn't kind of compute. I'm like, no, why would I need a Human Resources Department? Well, you know, I got to make sure hiring practices and all that stuff. I'm like, no. No, are you kidding me? How many minorities that I have working at my, I must have been having a bad day. Again, it was kind of probably the tail end of the financial crisis. But anyway, neither here nor there. I got ticked off and I told the lady from the Labor Department that I am darker than Obama in the summertime. I said, did that count? Meanwhile, we have minorities working at our company. But what business is it of the Labor Department? What business is it of theirs? How many minorities I have working at my company? What business is it of yours? I don't care what color someone is. Are they competent? All I care about at Markowski Investments, plain and simple, is their character. Their character, whether or not they can get the job done. All that other stuff is just nonsense. Anyway, quickly on this next story, you can file this under hire dumb people, get dumb results. I'm sorry, but you know, the Trump administration has done a horrible job hiring people, and you can see by the people that are being let go. One was Kristi Noem. I missed this. It was part of the big, beautiful bill. We allocated, meaning you and I, $38 billion to buy warehouses. $38 billion to buy warehouses. Meanwhile, there's countless, I mean, millions of square feet of empty office space and empty government buildings all over the country at this point in time. But we allocated $38 billion in warehouses to use as detention centers for illegals. So again, when all is said and done, Noem went out and bought 11 vacant warehouses, spent 13% above what the going rate is. Every single one of these warehouses is not equipped to be a detention center. It's not zoned to be a detention center. They don't have the plumbing in these places for them to be a detention center. And again, she did this with her co-worker slash boyfriend, Corey Lewandowski. Again, I want to remind everybody here on the program that I don't care who's president, okay? I'm an actual, you know, conservative, libertarian, believe in the Constitution. I'm going to go after anybody who is wasting my tax dollars. And I got to hand it already, you know, Mark Wayne Mullen put a stop to this nonsense. But again, billions of dollars wasted on what? Why would you build permanent, allocate $38 billion for warehouse space for detention centers when the ultimate aim is to deport all of these people? And if you close the borders, it's going to be kind of one and done. Once you detain them, then you got to get rid of them. Then what do you do with the stupid office warehouses that you bought? Do these people have half a brain? Do they think things at all through before doing them, before spending our money? Nope. Anyway, got to take a break. Watchdog. 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We'll be back.
0: Chris Markowski is the Watchdog on Wall Street.
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17: With SRN News, I'm Mary Rose. A new poll is shedding light on which Democrats are popular with voters right now as the party looks ahead to the presidential race in 2028.
18: The new Emerson College survey finds former Transportation Secretary Pete Buttigieg leading with 18% support. He's followed by California Governor Gavin Newsom, who's at 16%. Newsom is term limited as governor. Other Democrats who may run, AOC, she's polling at 11%. Pennsylvania Governor Josh Shapiro and former Vice President Kamala Harris tied at 10%. Laura Winters reporting.
17: A comment from New Mexico Governor Michelle Lujan Grissom is drawing sharp backlash, especially from conservatives. Correspondent Ken Lorben reports.
19: Grissom's

0: he's all in, ready to go for the fall election and not taking any time off, already on the phone raising money and all the things you're going to have to do to be successful. But we've got to do everything we can, you know, as a party to make sure that we win this race, because, you know, losing is not an option when it comes to the state of Texas and what it means for our majority in the Senate.
1: 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A call for more church security funds.
2: Attacks on houses of worship are up, and faith leaders want Congress to increase the pool of cash available for congregations to beef up security. Pastors, rabbis, and imams are asking lawmakers to put $1 billion in the nonprofit security grant program, which pays for faith groups to install bulletproof glass, cameras, and other security devices in their buildings. A lot of small congregations can't afford to do so without government aid. Michael Harrington reporting.
1: At least four states have adopted laws this year making it a crime to disrupt worship services, a reaction to a high-profile anti-Trump protest inside a Minnesota church that prompted outrage across the nation. The Republican lawmakers sponsoring most of the legislation say those gathering at sacred sanctuaries deserve protection beyond what existing trespassing laws provide. This is SRN News. Trouble in Hollywood.
3: On location shoot days in L.A. have plunged more than 40% since 2022, with industry jobs down over 25%, and none of this year's Best Picture nominees filmed in Hollywood studios. Conservatives argue the collapse reflects overregulation, high taxes, and aggressive union pressures driving production out of California. They say states and countries offering lower costs and fewer restrictions are winning business, while L.A. loses jobs and investment. The conservative view, unless policymakers cut red tape and compete for production, Hollywood's slide and its economic fallout will continue. Ron Taylor reporting.
1: There will be a new NBA champion this year after the San Antonio Spurs knocked off the defending champion, Oklahoma City Thunder. San Antonio took Game 7, and the Spurs will take on the New York Knicks Wednesday. More details at srnnews.com.
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7: Tonight, expect the clouds to clear up with warm and humid conditions, reaching a low of 79. Tomorrow will bring humid weather with thick cloud cover, along with a few afternoon showers and a thunderstorm. The high will be 89. Tomorrow night, anticipate partly cloudy skies with warm and humid conditions as the temperature drops to 79. I'm meteorologist Jason Caterina. That's your exclusive AccuWeather forecast on AM 930, The Answer.
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2: Alrighty. Welcome back, everybody. It is the Watchdog on Wall Street show. I did a couple of podcasts this past week on the land of confusion, Iran, the conflict there. And again, it's a song from Genesis back from the 1980s there. It's the land of confusion. And I was thinking about the beginning. They still have soap operas. They still exist. I don't even know. There was that one, Days of Our Lives. Like the sands of the hourglass, these are the days of our lives as the Iran war turns. When I do a podcast, and I almost know it going in, but you kind of have to from time to time. I have to do something and stuff happening. So the only thing that's been consistent with my podcast reports and major announcements when it comes to this war is that traders end up making a lot of money. People that are in the know, they really are knocking it out of the park. And if you notice, just like I told you, if you noticed, you know, there was some conversation about a week and a half ago. There was some news story, the Wall Street Journal news story. Oh, we're going to crack down on these people making these trades. So we're going to do all this. Right. Sure you are. Sure you are. Basically, what they do is they tell you this is going to be happening. Again, you know, it's right out of Raiders of the Lost Ark. The end of Raiders of the Lost Ark. Who do you got working on the Ark? We got top men working on it right now. Who? Top men. Oh, I know. You got all of these government watchdogs and regulators are going to crack down on these well-connected rich people and traders that are connected to these politicians that just so happen to know exactly what's going to happen and what the news release is going to be. Right. Sure. Yeah, that's going to happen. Never. Anyway, that's been the one thing that's been consistent is the movement in the markets, oil markets, stock market, trades being put in. But whatever report, whatever podcast that I filed at that point in time reporting on what we're being told, the news of the day. It expires like a glass of milk sitting outside in the Florida heat in August. Again, by the time it's posted, that's not true. Nope, that didn't happen. Well, yep, that's what we're dealing with at this point in time. I do see, and this is, you know, it's amazing. Almost as if these people are paid to go out on TV and say a certain thing. I've seen actual supposed military experts going on TV calling for, you know, troops on the ground and an invasion into Iran. And, I don't know. Have you ever taken a look at a map of the region? Do it. I suggest you take a look at a map. I know we haven't done geography class back in the day. Where's all this staging going to be? Is it going to be in Afghanistan? I'm kind of pulled out of there. You think Pakistan's going to let us do it? How about Iran's northern neighbor there, Turkmenistan? You think they're going to be allow us to all of a sudden set up shop there or Turkey or any of these other places? You're going to be thrilled to do that, knowing that, gee whiz, they're going to come under drone fire? No. No. We're going to put it across at Saudi Arabia or Oman and then cross the water there? This is the reality. I don't know if you're aware of this, but the actual weather in Iran, we're getting to the point in time where southern Iran, where we'd have to invade, has begun to become one of the most inhospitable places in the world. I kid you not, if you don't believe me, look it up. Average daily temperatures of 112 degrees with over 90% humidity. Do you have any idea the logistics that would be involved with that type of operation at this time of year? Hey, you got to think about these soldiers again. 112 degrees, 90% humidity, carrying packs and equipment. Do you understand the amount of assets that we would have to bring? Not to mention the fact how are you going to put those aircraft carriers right into the strait? Being a target there, we can't do that now. I find it fascinating that, again, all these wizards are smart there in the news media. Have you heard anybody actually even talk about this, bring this up at all? Gee, we might have a logistical problem here. It might be really difficult for us to put troops, like a massive invasion into this country. It might be a difficult thing to do, like any other country. You think would be World War II? You think Germany and Japan, do you think they actually even considered invading the United States based upon two oceans and what it would be involved to do that? Ever wonder why Switzerland never gets invaded? Ever stand on the mountain? It's basically a fortress that's, disguised as a country. Not an easy thing to do. So, again, nobody is talking about that. And every single time you hear a Lindsey Graham or a Mark Levin or one of these fools out there talking about this, you gotta just laugh at them at just how utterly ignorant they are. Yeah, can we continue doing bombing raids and bombing this, that, and the next thing? And yes, they can continue to go back in the other direction. I'm gonna be very clear with this, like I've been from the beginning. There's no doubt in my mind. And again, if people were actually honest, if Republicans were not afraid of the president and the media, again, they're all a bunch of cowards. They know this too. They know that this was designed to be a quick hitter. This was designed to be a couple weeks. We're going to do a little shock and awe, and Iran was going to concede, and, we were going to look like this is great. Another Venezuela type of situation. And it didn't turn out that way. And like I've been saying now for a couple months, I said, we need to find an off ramp as soon as possible. Now, based upon the climate, the political climate here in this country, the president can do, I don't understand why he doesn't, because again, his faithful, the MAGA faithful, the ones that, again, there's certain ones out there that he could do whatever he wants. And Trump even said this years ago, I could shoot somebody on Fifth Avenue, nobody would care. That's basically true. He could come out and he could say, we won this thing bigly, hugely, biggest, greatest victory in the history of the United States of America. There hasn't been a bigger victory ever. And all of his people that they pay, the people, again, with no backbone, well, they'll repeat the thing again and again and again all over social media. Fox will cover it. They'll have some parade somewhere. He can maybe, make a, statue to himself, whatever it may be, whatever's going to make him happy. I don't care. I want this to end. I want energy to start flowing freely again. I want fertilizer to flow again. I want prices to come down. At some point in time, we've got to come to that realization. Okay? Threatening, like he did at the cabinet meeting this past week, again, to bomb Oman. Why would you? You're gonna bomb another, we're gonna bomb another country. They don't do exactly what we told them. We're gonna bomb them too. What? Yeah, I don't know if you remember. It was a commercial break or something like that. Ronald Reagan was, he was cracking a joke. He's like, oh yeah, the bombing's gonna commence in a couple minutes. And everyone had oh my God, I could say something. This guy said it. Live, being interviewed at a cabinet meeting being filmed. It wasn't a joke. Well, maybe to him it is. I don't know. I don't know, but you know, we've delved into that area where, you know, saying things where people are like, I guess nobody actually believes what he's going to say. We're going to bomb Oman. And, you know, I know, like I said, you know, oh, can't let Iran have a nuke. Can't have Iran. We were told that if we didn't do what we did, Iran would have nuked Israel. Are you kidding me? You know how many nukes Israel has, for crying out loud? This idea, oh, it's a suicidal cult over there. No, it's not. Again, certain people, I guess it makes them feel good to believe the BS. But again, I would suggest, I would suggest you do your homework. Okay, everybody's played that game of, you know, Risk when you were a kid. Go online, take a look at a map of Asia, and then understand the conditions. 112, average temperature, 112 degrees, 90% humidity. You've got to get water to them. You've got to get food. I mean, all of this stuff. Speak to anybody that actually been, you know, special for any of these people, but these types of conditions and what would be involved. Well, sure, you can drop some special forces in and out, but you think you're going to change a regime there? You think you're going to take over the country in that manner? No way, shape, matter, or form. Again, who knows? Who knows? You know, I could be done with this segment and maybe we'll take that off ramp. I don't know. But what I do not want to see, what I do not want to see is a massive spike in oil. I do not want to see food prices go through the roof. I do not want to see the world suffer. Okay? Nobody getting on board is going to help this. We cannot put our ships in the Strait of Hormuz. Can't do it. And we'll take a break right here. Actually, I want to get into that. We're going to talk a little bit about our military, something I've talked about here on the program. Again, these things are important, how our tax dollars are being spent. In case you haven't heard, again, not being reported anywhere, the Pentagon failed another audit. That's right. We failed another, what's it like, 7-8 in a row failed audits by the Pentagon. Talk a little bit about that when we get back. Watchdog on WallStreet.com. Watchdog on WallStreet.com. We shall return. He ain't got much to say.
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0: Sneaky Wall Street's liars, crooks, and cheats out behind the woodshed. 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
1: Yeah, this is The Watchdog on Wall Street show, but it's basically a Watchdog on America show. Again, we don't pick sides. I'm an equal opportunity basher. I care about this country. I hate seeing us making the same mistakes again and again and again. And you know, many people out there voted for Donald Trump because he said we're pulling away from this. We're not going to be involved in all of these wars anymore. And I made a point last segment. You ever really think about our country and just how lucky we are, and just geographically, two oceans, Canada to the north, Mexico to the south. And for crying out loud, I mean, you know, we're set up pretty well as far as defense is concerned. And I know the threat of nukes, and North Korea has nukes, and there's always that whole, you know, mutually assured destruction. But again, what was the biggest attack on America? Biggest attack on America outside of, you know, Pearl Harbor, where it's again Hawaii in the middle of the Pacific, was done with box cutters and airplanes on 9/11. That again should have stopped that. You know anything about it that should have been stopped? We screwed up. Yeah, we got these guys down here in Venice, Florida. They just want to learn how to fly the plane. They don't want to learn how to land the plane. Holy red flag, Batman. But anyway, put that aside. Our Pentagon has failed a financial audit for the eighth year in a row. We spend $1 trillion. $1 trillion a year plus on our military. We're now spending $1.3 trillion on interest on our national debt. We are now $39 trillion plus in debt. We bombed Iran, didn't we? We bombed them, hit a bunch of sites, again, took out all these things. But again, all of their airports reopened this week. All their airports reopened this week. They still have their capabilities. Again, the terrain there is very difficult. There we can hide things, mountains, caves, whatever it may be. And I don't know if you've ever taken a look at what they spend on their military compared to us. It's basically, you want to make a fair comparison. It'd be kind of like maybe a, I don't know, Little League or Babe Ruth team against the New York Yankees. There's no comparison. We spend more than the next nine countries below us combined, most of which, you know, outside of, you know, China and Russia are allies. So make it make sense to me on why, it's an insult. It's an insult. And you got Republicans going along with it. Oh, yeah, we got to have this. Wall Street, you got to have this. Got to spend $1.5 trillion. They want to go to $1.5 trillion as far as our military is concerned. How dare you? How dare you ask us for that? It's as much as when the leftists ask for more tax dollars, for more social spending, with all the bloody waste that we have everywhere. You have the nerve to even ask us for more taxes when we see all of the fraud and all the waste. Why don't you eliminate that first? See, what you need to understand, people, and what I've been explaining for some time here, is people, we're not doing this the right way. We're not. In today's day and age, you want to make a pretty good, you know, comparison to what's going on right now. And what we have learned from this, okay, is that we can't defend, well, first of all, we can't defend Taiwan. That's out. There's no way we can defend Taiwan. It's a reality, okay? It's a reality of war today. We have all these big, we got these aircraft carriers, all this stuff, and they want to build more of this stuff. Why? We cannot operate closer than 1,000 kilometers to Iran. That's how far, at least that's how far we have to be away. And they're not even, they're a second-rate military power. Why? Because, again, we can't afford to lose those assets, and they can take them out with drones. How in the world are we going to be able to defend Taiwan when China's got hypersonic missiles? This is the reality. And yet you get people on there, I got to up the military. Yeah, it's just China and we got to defend Taiwan. Get the hell out of here. You know, sometimes, you know, you need to understand that, you know, the technology changes. We still haven't figured that out yet. You know, cavalry charges, they were kind of rendered, obsolete in World War I. With trench warfare and artillery and machine guns. It kind of rendered that obsolete, didn't? You've seen the movies. You know, it was a Kirk Douglas movie, Paths of Glory. You know, running toward a trench charge. Or Gallipoli, Mel Gibson. One of his early, I think it was probably his first movie. It's done. We don't need these assets anymore. The problem, we're going to have to get to a break. I'm going to tell you what the problem is and why this is screwed up, okay? And why we spend so much money. And again, we can't figure it out. We can't claim the Strait of Hormuz. We can't do it. Don't go anywhere. Gotta take a break. Watchdog on WallStreet.com. 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
5: With SRN News, I'm Mary Rose. The U.S. military said it carried out another strike Saturday on a boat accused of smuggling drugs in the Eastern Pacific Ocean, killing 3 men in the fourth attack this week. U.S. Southern Command announced the strike, stating that the vessel was engaged in narco trafficking operations and operated by a designated terrorist organization. Ukraine has launched strikes on Russian energy sites. Russian authorities and media said Sunday that drone debris set fire to a fuel storage facility in the Rostov region, and civilian infrastructure was reported damaged in Saratov province. Ukraine has increased attacks on Russia's oil and gas facilities, saying they fund Moscow's invasion. Meanwhile, Kyiv denied Russian claims that a Ukrainian drone struck the Russian-occupied nuclear plant. This is.
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13: Tonight, expect the clouds to clear up with warm and humid conditions, reaching a low of 79. Tomorrow will bring humid weather with thick cloud cover, along with a few afternoon showers and a thunderstorm. The high will be 89. Tomorrow night, anticipate partly cloudy skies with warm and humid conditions as the temperature drops to 79. I'm meteorologist Jason Caterina. That's your exclusive AccuWeather forecast on AM 930, The Answer.

0: only man who is taking on the Wall Street establishment. 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
1: It's going to be, again, it's another jagged little pill. And yeah, I love that people disagree with this. I know. I don't know why the current administration, we're going to spend all, we're going to buy all these new destroyers. We're going to build all these new ships. Why? They're floating targets. I mean, if you said submarines, I'd be like, yeah, okay, that makes sense. Now, submarines make a hell of a lot of sense. But we have by far, the greatest as far as expensive and most advanced Navy in the entire world. And guess what? Guess what? What are we going to do? We're going to risk losing one of those aircraft carriers in the Strait. But they're going to be able to, you know, fight off against China hypersonic missiles. Our system, again, it's our corrupt. It is our military industrial complex is a scam. Okay. Eisenhower was so right on this. It has been scamming us, stealing our money. Okay. It's not about military capability. I don't care what Pete Hegseth is telling you. You know what we produce? Contracts. Long-term contracts. Anthony Scaramucci put out a bit this past week and spot on. I'm going to quote him directly, actually. The five largest defense contractors in this country employ 1,000, roughly 1,000 lobbyists in Washington, D.C. Think about that for a second. 1,000 lobbyists. That is almost two for every member of Congress. Not quite. 1,000 lobbyists. You ever wonder why? Again, these defense contractors are smart. I remember my little town there in I used to live on Long Island. I used to live there on Long Island. Yeah, I had a defense contractor in our town. I was out there by University of Central Florida. Oh, geez, look at that. There's a Lockheed Martin. They're everywhere. They distribute all of their suppliers and they have offices in buildings. You know how many states? 45 states. Five defense contractors are spread out. They spread out their supply chains over 45 states. Why do you think that is? Think about it, contemplate and reflect. It's deliberate, man. Deliberate. There's no senator out there that's going to vote to cancel a program without firing his own constituents. We did a whole thing on this, on all of these airplanes that we maintain. I forget the name of them for crying out loud. In the Arizona deserts, we maintain them. It's just a money pit because nobody wants to cancel it because there's going to be job losses right there. That is our military industrial complex. We have to change. You think about the technology that we have at our finger, what we could do. Take a look at what Ukraine has been able to do with drones against Russia. Look at how long they have held out and what they were capable of doing. And again, they volunteered. They said, hey, we'll start selling you these drones too. Because the Russians are buying the Iranian drones. We're using multi-million dollar missiles to shoot down drones. The Ukrainians are using drones to knock down drones at a much better price. Who's doing it the right way? People, we are our own worst enemy. And again, it's plain and simple. This is about money. And lots of it. Lots of it. Yeah, I said this on the podcast this past week. Listen, We're the New York Mets, as far as military is concerned, at this point in time. You are, Bill Parcells, I did a lot of sports stuff today. You are what your record says you are, okay? Yeah, the New York Mets, the most expensive payroll in baseball. I mean, we have the most expensive military in the entire world. We are going head-to-head with a second-tier military. And whether you believe it or not, they're holding their own. Again, we talked about this here on the program. This was during the Biden administration as well. I'm pointing this out here. I look what the Houthis were capable of doing. You remember that? Shutting down traffic, supply chain issues, all of this stuff. The Houthis, a rebel group in Yemen? At some point in time, we're going to have to rethink this. We really are. But again, there's so much money at stake at this point in time. I don't see it happening. It's unfortunate, but I don't. But 1.5, at one point, we're going to go from 1 trillion to 1.5 trillion. Come on, man. Come on. 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
1: What was the name? That movie, Derek Zoolander. The School for Kids Who Don't Read Good. Graduation time. This was interesting. Professors at the University of California, STEM professors, science, technology, math, you know, all that good stuff. They're begging administrators right now, please, Mr. Administrator, please bring back standardized tests to decide who gets into the school.
2: Our kids can't add and subtract. It's severe math deficiencies.
1: This is what they're saying. We now observe preparation gaps so severe that instructors must reteach middle school mathematics. Listen, I understand colleges and universities, and you know, they're business, and they have to put butts in the seats, but we're doing it wrong. We really are. We are doing it wrong here in this country. If you're not ready to go to college, if you're not prepared to go to college, you shouldn't be able to go to college. I mean, you're making it more difficult for the entire class. I was seeing this in some of the other schools too. And these are some of the Ivy remedial math, remedial English. You're for an Ivy League school? These numbers, people, and again, to me, you know what's a bigger, this is a bigger national security concern. I'm going to give you two greater national concerns than Iran. I gave you our national debt. I'll give you another one. Education here in this country. Reading scores dropped in 83% of U.S. school districts from 2015 to 2025. 83% in 10 years. Math dropped 70%. In one of every three school districts, kids now read a full grade level behind where they were a decade ago. The bottom decile student has lost two full grade equivalents. The losses look the same across socioeconomic profiles, races, and urban versus rural areas. From 1990 to 2013, scores climbed for 23 years. The average fourth grader in 2013 could do the math of an average sixth grader in 1990. Now we've gone in reverse. Again, what is a bigger concern for the United States of America? Iran or our national debt and education in America today?
2: But nukes, you're going to put a nuke in Manhattan.
1: Yeah, okay, sure. If you're going to, again, that, what am I going to do? You think that that's going to happen? Okay, fine. You know, I guess Trump was right about shooting somebody on Fifth Avenue and having him get away with it. Watchdog on WallStreet.com. 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
1: We'll play with math. Math is power. Let's just say, and it's going to be more expensive, this, we'll say the war cost $50 billion. Okay, we'll just go with that. It's going to be more than that. 25 times 50 billion is 1,250 billion. So that means Venezuela would need to produce 12.5 billion barrels of oil. 12.5 billion barrels of oil for that to pay for the Iran war 25 times over. The daily oil production in Venezuela is 1.1 million barrels. So we'll just up it to 2 million barrels. So that's 6,250 days worth of oil, or about 17 years worth of production. Does anyone believe this? Yeah. People actually believe that. They'll say this and they will actually believe it, meaning that we are going to steal every bit of Venezuelan oil and it's going to pay for it. I mean, I don't know what they're going to live on down there in Venezuela. I couldn't tell you for the next 17 years. Again, the whole, I play it. You can't handle the truth. Colonel Jessup, people can't, they don't. It makes them uncomfortable. Here was another one I had to point out as well. And I, again, I, how in the world is Greenland back in the equation again? And all of Fox, again, I know, again, they're floating things to try to distract people. You got the governor of Louisiana. Governor of Louisiana is this envoy to Greenland, and he just got back. He just got back, and he's telling everybody, I'm there, Greenland needs to make a deal. If I hear that word deal again, I'm going to throw up in my mouth. Greenland, they're going to be exporting 2 million barrels of oil a day right now. Think about what kind of pressure that would relieve in the Strait of Hormuz, what kind of leverage that would give America. It's time for the Danes to come to the table. Got to make a deal. Dude, the ignorance, it knows no bounds. No, they couldn't be producing 2 million barrels of oil a day. There is no oil company that's going to go up there and retrieve that oil, because the cost of retrieving that oil is astronomical. They don't have the infrastructure there in the country to go ahead and do that. We've gone over this here on the programs, because if they could and it made sense, they would have done it already. You don't think that these oil companies are profit driven? Have you ever watched? I mean, bloody Billy Bob Thornton in the show Landman, for crying out loud, explained very succinctly and how, yeah, you know what? You have to obviously be selling oil above your extraction costs. You can't extract oil from Greenland at $120 and $150 a barrel. Not to mention the fact, who's going to make that investment knowing that eventually the Strait of Hormuz is going to open up and a barrel of oil is going to come down, and then they're going to lose money on that investment? Dum, da, dum, dum, dum. But they parade these people on TV, and it's, again, it insults my intelligence. Hey, Landry, stay in your state of Louisiana, okay? I see the rankings of various different things, education, upper, in your state. Why don't you work on Louisiana, man? Okay? Leave Greenland alone. Again, I learned a word this week. And again, both sides. Both sides. The word is kakistocracy. Kakistocracy. And again, I think kakistos is the worst. I think that means worst in Greek. I'll have to ask my mother-in-law after the show. Kakistocracy. A state or country run by the worst, least qualified, or most unscrupulous citizens. Does that at all sound familiar to you? It does to me. And again, I people listen to this show. Trump deranged. No, I don't have Trump. I voted for the guy 3 times. And if you listen to this program, we were fired up and thrilled prior to Liberation Day. Oh, by the way, yeah, we're refunding all those tariffs now. All that money. Yeah, and you're not getting your tariff check. Okay. Tariffs are going back. It is what it is. We got to cut checks again. We were thrilled about we were thrilled about Doge and cutting government spending and getting rid of regulation and all of those things. It aggravates me. It's kind of like that wasted talent thing. Yeah, you know, it's kind of wasting what could have been. I go back and think, man, if we had just followed through and just focused on a laser beam on those things, okay, what type of economic growth we could be having? Because meanwhile, GDP growth got revised downward to 1.4%. Meanwhile, Kevin Hassett says it's going to be 6. Okay, man, whatever. God bless everybody. Have a wonderful week. WatchdogOnWallStreet.com. 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We'll see you.
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10: 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From firearms and personal security to defense of the Second Amendment, BearingArms.com is the clearinghouse for guns, ammo, and the Second Amendment.
12: With SRN News, I'm Mary Rose. A new poll is shedding light on which Democrats are popular with voters right now as the party looks ahead to the presidential race in 2028.
13: The new Emerson College survey finds former Transportation Secretary Pete Buttigieg leading with 18% support. He's followed by California Governor Gavin Newsom, who's at 16%. Newsom is term limited as governor. Other Democrats who may run, AOC, she's polling at 11%. Pennsylvania Governor Josh Shapiro and former Vice President Kamala Harris tied at 10%. Laura Winters reporting.
12: A comment from New Mexico Governor Michelle Lujan Grissom is drawing sharp backlash, especially from conservatives. Correspondent Ken Lorben reports.
14: Grisham saying Democrats don't need men's vote to win elections is being blasted by critics as divisive and dismissive. Conservative leaders and media